0: Oh, really? Well, congratulations. I didn't know. I had no idea. You look so thin. Looks good. But it's weird having a... I'm a kind of an older dad, and it's weird having a baby at my age because it's a time when all of my friends are already sending their kids off to rehab, you know? And I got catching up to do. My kid's not even drinking yet. Not even drinking. But yeah, it's. I think I'm going to live to be pretty old, though, so I'm not worried about that. My grandmother lived to be 101, and yeah. Pretty healthy most of her life, too. Although when she was 100, she had a near-death experience. And, well, I guess at that age, everything's a near-death experience. So I mean, just waking up is that, wow, that was close. Oh, my God, that was, woo. But yeah, when she was about 100, she had a near-death experience. And it's like they say, her whole life flashed before her. And because she was so old, that flash took like 4 weeks. And it was kind of creepy watching her face for 4 weeks. She was like... And then by the time she came out of the flash, she was 101. Yeah. My friend's grandmother lived to be 104. Now that's old. But she was not healthy. She had some problems. And they were trying to find a nursing home to put her in that had hourly rates. Because, you know, they didn't know how much longer she'd last. No, no, you got to save money. It's what we talked about before. No, we talked about that before. Yeah. And nobody would take her. They thought maybe she was a prostitute. So they wouldn't take her for that. Yeah, it's just tough. You know, you get older, you know, you start falling apart and stuff. I saw a picture of myself the other day. I cannot believe how big my forehead is getting. It is getting bigger and bigger and bigger. My eyes really should... Let me actually show you where I think my eyes should be. Right about there. Hey, man, how's it going? What's up? What's up, boss?
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3: It's all just a waste of time. You try to be healthy, you're gonna die. It doesn't matter. It's too much of a pain in the ass to be healthy. The whole species is just doomed anyway. We try to live forever, but yeah, we're doomed as a species. There's no other species of animal that is as blatantly self-destructive and suicidal like human beings are. Every other species has some sense of self-preservation. We don't have that. We just bring up, fire up, let's have a cigarette. You have a puppy and you throw a tennis ball for a puppy till he's out of breath and he's thirsty and you offer him a pan of water or a pan of Pepsi, he's going to drink the water every time because he has some instinctual need to survive where that is more palatable for him. All the advertising in the world around the Pepsi is not going to affect his decision. He's still drinking the water. I don't get it, Tom. You could not Michael Vick that dog into drinking a lick of Pepsi. But us, give me another Red Bull. I'm putting more mayonnaise on it. I love the taste. Everything that's going to kill you is extremely appetizing. And that's the sign that we're not supposed to be here and we're on our way out. No other animals do that. Woodpeckers don't get addicted to chewing tobacco. Raccoons don't need anonymous same-sex interludes in a highway rest area before slinking off into the night in a cologne of shame because they know it's not good for them.
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4: I go to my grandmother's house, my grandparents' house a few weeks ago. I ring the doorbell, bing, boom. My grandfather opens the door in his underwear. Nothing else. Just the Fruit of Loom. No fruit. No loom. You know which ones I'm talking about? The white? Well, these weren't white. These were like a beige. They were like a cream. Like a dope. And listen, I buy my grandfather underwears every holiday, every birthday. he never opens that package. He liked the same ones that he been wearing for the last 30, 40 years, you know. The underwears where the elasticity is just non-existent. Like, they should be briefs, but they look like boxes. And that, you know, that wouldn't be so bad if I didn't have my 7-year-old son with me that day. And when you are 7, do you understand me? You are right there. And my grandfather opened the door, and my son, right without skipping a beat, goes, pew, pew, pew, pew, pew. And my grandfather got pissed off. Man, I don't shoot my feet. Get out of there, you son of a bitch. I don't do it, puppy. Don't go like that. I love my family. I do. We are crazy.
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5: But I was thinking about this because I'm from Boston, which is a very liberal, progressive town. It is, you know, near the colleges. And but you go 30 minutes outside of town where I'm really from, you could be anywhere. And I was thinking about that just 2 months ago. My parents were visiting me, and I'm in Los Angeles at my house, and I'm standing in my front yard with my father, who I would describe to you as Archie Bunker without the elegance and sophistication. And I turn to my father and I go, see, Dad, this is why I live in Los Angeles, middle of January, 75 degrees. And my father goes, of course it's warm, bunch of queers. And my wife is immediately, I'm like, don't, you can't let him get away with that. You have to say something. Say what? He thinks gay people give off heat. There's no argument to have. Because love means never having to say you're sorry. And marriage means apologizing when you know that you're right. And my suggestion is apologize. Apologize away. I am an apology cannon. I wake up in the morning, I'm sorry. Kids up. I apologize for stuff I had nothing to do with. I'm really sorry your sister's boss said that thing about those boots you like that you loaned her. I'm gonna get some cereal now. I'm really sorry I was laughing at the TV while you were thinking about a cat you had that died. Maybe we could get me into some kind of therapy. But people say, if you apologize for things that you don't really mean, aren't you lying? Aren't you lying to your wife? Yes. You have to lie every day to get to that part of the day when you can sleep again. You never know. God could be a woman. Like, yeah, you're right, I guess. I don't know why you'd want to take credit for that. On a planet where children are born with cleft palates and AIDS and then die of starvation and cancer. Girl power! Doesn't this planet just feel dudesy? I feel like there's a very male element involved here. It was so close to being done and something better came along. Like, that's good enough, kid. Get out there. So close. People spend so much time arguing about things like that, which is just ridiculous. Whether God is a man or a woman, it seems insane. We have no way of knowing
2: people waste a lot of time, and not just on those sort of subjects. Like if you watch any alien television show, there are people on there as experts that will convince you they know stuff. Like, oh, well, if there are aliens, they must be carbon-based and from a planet that has water and oxygen and travel at the speed of light to navigate through our space-time continuum. And probably when they get here, our atmosphere will be a little difficult for them. What? Why does any of that have to be true? I mean, none of that has to be true at all. I mean, there could be aliens around us currently that we just don't perceive. They could just be experiencing time at a different rate than us. You know, think of a fly. The average lifespan of a fly is like 80 hours. So 1 hour out of that fly's life is like a year out of your life. So you know when that same fly keeps landing on the same spot on your body over and over? Well, that's actually a few weeks in between trips to that fly. And your arm's just a sweet vacation spot. It's like, oh, have you been to Cabo? Cabo. Let's go back to Cabo. Cabo. Like, Cabo's closed, bitch. They just, time's going by way faster for them. That could be happening right now. There could be little microscopic aliens on the moon that breathe moon dust that are looking at our astronauts' boot print that is still there going, who could have the technology to build something like this? They must be so much more advanced than us. It's such a colossal structure. All the stones are in perfect proximity to one another. They must be so much more advanced than us. Come back. Communicate with us. Who are you? And meanwhile, our guy was just up there bouncing around like, there's no gravity. This is awesome. Get the doom buggies. Woohoo! We should play golf.
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24: I got a lot of Asian friends as well. I got in trouble with my Asian friends and people on Twitter because when Jeremy Lin first started playing well, the kid plays for the Rockets, he's played for the Knicks, Lin Sanity, first Asian American basketball player to do really well. So, and everybody's calling Lin Sanity, Cinderella story, the underdog. So finally I went on Twitter and I said, you guys, I'm afraid if we keep calling Jeremy Lin an underdog, his family will eat him. I thought I beat him fair and square, but I lost a lot of followers that day. That's all I'm going to say. I'm stupid about this race stuff because I used to always ask people if they were mixed, if they were half white and half Asian. I would always ask them which parent was what race. But I realized it's a stupid question. You know why? If someone's mixed, if someone's half white and half Asian, the dad was never Asian. Ever. White girls are just not into Asian dudes. Like, I've never been to the club and been like, the Asian guys are here. White dudes, though, were like Asian girl crazy. We got all these dumbass old stereotypes about them, too. Like, she's gonna make me soup. What? She's gonna walk on my back. What are you talking about? Like, when I see Lucy Liu, I'm like, God, I gotta have her. When the average white girl sees Jackie Chan, she's like, huh. I wonder what Chris Tucker's been up to recently.
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0: Women come up with ideas that you, as a guy left on your own, would never be able to think of. Here's one from a couple of weeks ago. Richard, I found out about a vacation me and you can go on. We go up to the Pacific Northwest. We get in a kayak, and we kayak right alongside the beautiful killer whales. I never would have thought of that on my own. Hold on, let me think about it, honey. No! You want to go out to a whale, first name, killer. Not annoying whale or illegal U-turn making whale. Killer whale. It'll be okay. We'll be on the kayak. Well, I'm feeling safer now. There's a reason the Eskimos never became a naval power. I go, why do you want to do this? We'll see the whale in his natural habitat. I go, honey, that's exactly where I don't want to see him. That is where the killer whale does 100% of his killing. In the ocean. I've never turned on the TV in a 5-shot on freeway. Whale brought in for questioning. Let's go to the scene. I'm standing here where they're bringing the whale into the courthouse, Tom. It's a whale with his fin over his eye. No pictures. No, that's not where it happens. It's in the water. That's where he's going to kill you because that's where he feels strong. He's a beautiful animal. You think he's a beautiful animal because you don't watch the nature shows like I do. I've seen that whale in action. I've seen the little English guy going, here we are at the water's edge. Looking at the most adorable little animal in all the world. It's a tiny baby seal pup. There's no cuter animal than, what's this? A greyhound bus with an eyeball has come up behind it. It's a killer whale. He grabs the tiny little adorable seal in his teeth, and then he doesn't even kill it. Just to be a more sadistic prick, the whale drags the little seal out of the ocean, and then what? Kicking it back and forth with their tails. Hey, Tom, catch this half-dead seal. And the seal's flying. The seal's mother can only watch helplessly from the shore. I want to see that whale in my natural habitat. Shamu Theater at SeaWorld in San Diego. My God meant a whale to be observed. That's how you can enjoy a whale, dorsal fin all limp and flaccid. So degraded and humiliated that the highlight of his life is dragging himself out of the pool to get his picture taken by people fatter than him.
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4: 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Collected? 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
7: What are you doing, refinishing the table?
6: 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Too long. It should be called a refrigidizer, man. 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
7: I haven't the slightest.
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0: I never thought I'd ever say this phrase. Son, please don't bite the dog. But I say it all the time. Our dog's neurotic. He won't come out from underneath the bed. He's just like, no, Bill Nonzon's that little jerk still up? No. Look at me. I look like I got mange. That dog lives in hell. It's my wife's dog. It's this little wiener dog. And the other day, he was sound asleep on the living room on his back doing his little rabbit chasing thing. I watched my son walk across the living room floor and go, puppy, bam! And I go, what are you doing? He looked me right in the eye and he goes, it was an accident. Somebody gave my son 250 of those little plastic G.I. Joe soldiers, and they are all over the house. So you get up in the middle of the night to go to the bathroom, and just like, oh, God, oh, God! There's some little guy in front of the bathroom door like, you here to wipe the general's butt? But my son can't say G.I. Joe yet, so he calls them his I.G. Joes. So he'll come around the house going, Dad, where's my I.G. Joes? I'm like, look around, man. They're everywhere. This house looks like the beaches of Normandy. And we got this cat that is so bizarre. He'll go in my son's room and get one of his I.G. Joes and start dragging the kitchen, start fighting with it. Well, my son gets mad. You know, he's like, Daddy, kitty's got my I.G. Joe. I'm like, well, get it from the cat. And I hear that, I said, get it. Don't kick it from the cat. It was an accident. These I.G. Joes came in a bucket. My wife and I pick them up. We noticed that the bucket wasn't filling back up, but we couldn't find them anywhere. One day we were stripping the kitchen floor. We pulled the stove back, and there's like 50 of them underneath the stove. It was an I.G. Joe prisoner camp. This cat would like beat the hell out of him, go, get in there, get in there, get in there. Shh, no talking, no talking.
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8: What I love most about L.A.? The 99-cent stores. That's what I love about L.A. Well, you can budget your money when you go there, I'll tell you that. You go there, you can budget your money. Nobody speaks English. That's fine with me. I don't want to talk to anybody anyway. There's never a price check. Everything is 99, 99, 99. And now, you know, L.A. is, to my knowledge, the first city that had this deal where if you get convicted of a DUI, they put this device on your steering wheel of your car. Have you heard about this? Before you can start the car, you blow into this thing. If you have liquor on your breath, the car won't start. Come on, how tough is this thing going to be to get around? Hey, buddy, come here. Blow on that. Of course, in L.A., if you're living in the wrong neighborhood, you might get more than you bargained for. And, you know, I really get tired of all these rehab people. I really do. L.A. is filled with rehab people. I mean, God bless them. I'm glad they got their life back on track. But if you're in AA, give me a chance to bottom out just like you did. Do you ever notice some people that go to AA come back and, you know, you're at a party and you're drinking and they'll say, hey, don't drink that, you'll become an alcoholic. No, you're the alcoholic. We were telling you for 10 years you're the alcoholic. You had to go through 35 relationships, 85 smash cars, 100 jobs. Then you go to AA, then you come back, anybody's drinking. And, no, no, stop it. That's ridiculous. They get very sanctimonious. Well, I got a chair waiting for you at the meeting. Well, I got a stool waiting for you at the bar. Now, let's have a shot and see whose ass winds up where.
3: Wanda Sykes.
23: First black president, man.
10: He's got some fake problems and then he has real problems. Reforming health care. Oh my God. That's a huge problem right there. Crazy. And people are just nuts. Just nuts. You know, scaring the old people. Talking about death panels. Oh, they gonna pull the plug on grandma. Just scaring old people. I mean, really? Since when have we been that nation? Why do you, would they even believe that? You think we just start killing people because they're old? That's not what we do. You think we just gonna be walking down the street and go, oh, you're an old man. Excuse me, sir, how old are you? 78. You should have been dead 3 years ago. All it is, it's just your medical directives. That's it. That's it. You just have the end of life consultation. That's all. To decide what you want to do. That's it. I have a medical directive. I have that. You know, because if I didn't, then you're next to kid, you know, will have the decision. I went so far as I even planned my funeral. I told him what to do with my body. I said, look, I'm an organ donor, so make sure that happens. And the rest of it, just burn it up. Burn it up. And he was like, well, what should we do with the ashes? I said, spread them over Halle Berry. She don't even have to be at the funeral. Just catch her ass on the street one day. You love to see that red carpet arrival. You sitting there watching the Oscars. So, Halle, what are you wearing? And one of my friends runs up. Wanda Sykes! I'm glad some of y'all applauded when I said organ donor, because I don't understand why more people are not organ donors. We all really should be organ donors. I mean, come on, why are you holding on to it? You're dead. Give it up. Let somebody else use it. Oh, I hope whoever gets my liver, God bless him. There ain't gonna be much left on it. But I don't understand why people, you know, don't want to give, you know. And some people say, well, it's my religion. Yeah, what do you mean? What kind of religion is that? That's the most loving thing that you can do, is to give somebody of yourself, to help somebody, right? And it's like, what you got, your God is kind of crazy or something? You scared when you get to heaven, your God gonna be like, where the hell are your eyes?
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12: My girlfriend left me recently, and no, I didn't even realize, but like a week and a half. But I was in love with this girl. She was a PhD in literature, and I was thrown out of high school, you know, and she would use quotes on me from authors that have been dead for 200 years, and it was really condescending, but I didn't realize because I was in love, you know. And one day I got in the car and it all hit me. She was a half hour late, and I said, woman, you're a half hour late. And she touched my ear and she just said, time and space are perceptible only to the human heart. James Joyce, 1888. I started to drive, you know, and then about 5 miles later, my dignity kicked back in. And I pulled the car over and I just said, you gotta get out. Ike Turner, 1967. Don't condescend to me 10 miles from your house. The point is, I can't satisfy a woman. I was at this girl's house. I didn't have any condoms. And she goes, that's okay. She hands me a Magnum condom. Magnum. You guys know Magnum? No, you don't, because the package looks like a CD case. I said, thank you, Gina. If we go fly fishing, I can put this on. Walk out into the river and catch it. Why don't you hand me a garbage bag and expect me to be able to fill it? Are you out of your damn mind? I have trouble with the condom. My friend said try lambskin. They're really thin. They're good, and they are. What he didn't tell me is that right when you begin to conduct business, the whole room smells like a gyro, like that spitting meat. And we were doing our thing, you know, and she goes, what's that? And I was like, I don't know. I'm getting hungry. Why don't we stuff you in a pita? I don't know what it is. By the way, never throw a tank top over a light bulb to create mood lighting. Because they catch fire and I didn't realize they're really thin and it starts to smoke and I'm doing my thing. And she goes, I smell smoke. And my ego was like, yeah. And she goes, the house is burning. And I was like, bet your ass this house is burning. She said, call the fire department. I was like, woo!
9: 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Funny lives here.
13: Jim Gaffigan.
14: I should work out. It's hard to find time to work out when you really don't want to. Yeah, I can't do it now because I don't want to. And later on, I'm not going to be interested.
16: It only takes 20 minutes a day, just 20 minutes.
14: Yeah, that's too many. Can you make it no minutes? Those workout clothes are comfortable to watch television in, huh? Thanks to Nike, I think I'll finish this Law & Order marathon. I do belong to a health club. I see that membership card every time I'm at Wendy's getting a triple. I think those membership cards are kind of scary because obviously they exist because at one time there were people sneaking in to work out. That's like breaking into the Gap to fold sweaters.
16: That was cute.
14: I am trying to be more responsible. I'm a father now. That's right. I became a priest. Thank you. Bless you. It's interesting. You know, when I was single, I never really saw myself as a family man. But now that I'm married and I have two beautiful children, it's really made me appreciate being alone. It's hard. My daughter's 4, my son's 2. I tell you, it's exhausting watching my wife do all that work. She should get some help. I can barely nap through the screaming. My wife does do everything, yeah. It's hard to complain around the mother of a small child. You're like, yeah, I didn't get much sleep last night.
16: Oh, really? I slept for a minute. And I was breastfeeding during that minute.
14: That's rough. Can you get me a beer?
16: He is a jerk.
14: Tell you, explaining things to my kids makes me realize how little I know. Recently, my son pointed to an antenna and said, look, Daddy, stick. And I said, actually, that's an antenna. He goes, what's an antenna? It's a stick. It's a silver stick. You nailed it, buddy. I always feel dumb. Yeah, doesn't help that my wife spells everything in front of my kids.
16: Don't tell anyone about the ICECRAM.
14: Who's in the emergency room? And why do I want a dilly bar? Because you can't say the words ice cream in front of a 4-year-old. They are a commitment.
16: Yeah, I'll have ice cream.
14: Daddy was just saying the words ice cream.
16: I'll have it right now. Chocolate.
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41: Happy to be here. I'm happy to be in San Francisco. I'm from San Francisco. Yeah, all right. I'm from San Francisco, and I think what I've learned recently, I think being from San Francisco has made me very aware. I get very upset when people are rude towards homosexuals, right? I think that's wrong, right? Like, I heard this phrase for the first time the other day. I heard, Dave, God made Adam and Eve, not Adam and Steve. It's like, all right, well, that's a stupid argument. because that presumes that I believe in Adam and Eve, which I don't. I believe in dinosaurs. Big gay dinosaurs. I believe in ones that would roam the prehistoric land asking questions like, are you a triceratops or a triceratops? I eat plants, but I'm not a herbivore, I'm a himbivore. Oh me, I'm a T-Rex. The T is for Tyrannofabulous. Although it would be more like this, because they got little... they got little short arms, people. Dino anatomy. Bosnian people are rude towards homosexuals. Like, I have a friend who's gay, and his dad's in denial about it, right? And it's so stupid, because he always is like, oh, he's not gay, he's just confused. That doesn't even make sense to me, you know? No one's ever given me, like, a riddle or a difficult math problem. Or I've just been like, well, I think I know what would help this situation. I think I have a hypothesis. Ba-bam. Never. It's just weird. I have a friend who's not from the Bay Area, and he once asked me, he was like, Dave, how do you deal with all the gay people? How do you deal with all the gay people? Like, deal with them like they're just running around forcefully to everybody. Like, they're just like the homeless people on the freeway off-ramps that try and wash your car windows. Like, no, I don't want it. I don't. Oh, he started. All right, here we go. Well, let him finish. It's dirtier than before.
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1: Like, I have this problem now. My pants keep, like, I can't keep them, they won't stay up. Because here's what happens. Okay, you get fat, and some of you skinny people won't get this. I hate skinny people because they don't empathize with fat guy problems. They just don't. Like, you ever have a skinny friend, you're trying to tell them, like, I just wish I could have one donut and walk away. I wish I could do that. I wish I had the power to eat a donut. And your skinny friend's like, well, just eat the donut then. What's this big deal? You should totally... just have a donut if you want. You should totally go ahead and have one. Just enjoy yourself and have the donut if you like them. Well, you don't get it. It's a whole spiral that begins with a donut. Later, I'm killing hookers. I don't even remember what happened. But so here's what happens. You get fat and your pants start to get tight, right? And then you get fatter because it's not like, oh, I'll stop eating now, you know? And then suddenly all your pants hurt. Like, every pair of pants hurts. And then you eat even more because it's like, man, who even cares? I went to this thing with my wife and kids where it was like the kids and their kid friends. I just want a bomb to drop on the whole house and take us all out. And I get in there, but then there's a plate of cookies. And like, as soon as I'm like, that's what I'm done. I'm eating every cookie on that plate. That's what I'm here. That's what this all is that. So, and you have to have a strategy, you know? You have to, like, sort of keep rediscovering the cookies, you know? You have to walk over and go like, oh, hey. Yeah. So who brought those? That's cool. So interesting. Yeah. You do this. This means, like, I totally could not eat it, but I don't have to just, don't want to hurt people's feelings, brought the cookie down. So like, oh, that's interesting. Yeah, I can take it or leave it. Okay, new people around the dish. Do it again. Hey,
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2: Oh, no, man. Like I said, I'm an adult. Here's how I realized I was an adult. I have a cousin in the seventh grade who gave me his school picture last week. He looked amazing. Do you guys know how they take school pictures in the seventh grade now? They bring in a digital camera. They take 10 shots. Every single kid. He gets run onto the back of the camera, pick which one he wants right there, and then out the door. I know. Anybody here remember how stressful our seventh grade picture was? Right? It wasn't 10 shots, it was what? One. Right before they take the picture, somebody yells your name out. Paul, what? Click, click. Did I make it? Nobody knew. Remember how long you had to wait to find out? 6 weeks. It's like an AIDS test. Get that big manila envelope on your desk. I forgot all about you. I hope I made it. You open up, the huge 8x10 comes out. You're like, I didn't make it. My dad's gonna kill me. This looks like half a mugshot. And I'm wearing the same shirt. The guy developing that film in the lab, he saw that picture before it went out into the world. He should have been like, there's no way his parents want that picture, dude. He's not even looking at the camera. He wants wallet size too. That's like ugly on the go. You go to my dad's photo album, there's no pictures of me from the ages of 12 to 20. Not one. I asked my dad why. As soon as he looks at me and goes, you are ugly. You looked awkward. We felt awkward. Who wants to relive those memories?
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33: Kevin Hart.
3: I got security after that. I hired this guy named Steve. Now, Steve was the real deal, people. Let me tell you why. Steve made me feel like a star. We went places. Steve moved the crowd. Everybody move. Move. Watch out. Mr. Hart's coming through. I never had to look behind me. Steve always had my back. Steve got fired because he was at a club one day. I'm in VIP section, right? VIP is separated from the dance floor by a velvet rope. I'm standing behind a velvet rope. I say, Steve, I gotta go to the bathroom. The guy operating the velvet rope moves it. Me and Steve walk to the bathroom. I use it. I get done. We come back. The guy operating the velvet rope was talking. That's fine. I'm patient. I wait till he's done. Steve felt like I shouldn't have to wait. Steve decided to pick me up and place me on the damn rope. Let me tell you something, people. I've never felt more like a bitch in my life. I was like, Steve, no, don't do this, please. My back leg came up. Look at me. Look what you're making me do. Stop, Steve. You're fired, man. After that, I hired these two ex-cops turned security guards. Now, these guys were very professional. My problem with them is that they were too professional. Like, their level of security was way too advanced for my level of celebrity. Like, I don't know who they thought I was. Like, I don't know where the miscommunication came, but it was too much. Like, we go to Applebee's. True story. Applebee's, okay? There's an empty booth. I go slide in the booth. That's how I slide in the booth. I love Applebee's. Applebee's, Applebee's, Applebee's. So I'm in the booth, right? I'm sitting next to the window. He goes, Kevin, switch seats with me. I don't want you sitting next to the window. I said, why not? He said, it might be a sniper outside. Looking for who? Ain't no sniper looking for me. No Applebee's. No.
4: I grew up with my grandparents for a long time. And, you know, there was a gap. They were in their 70s. I wasn't. So there was a little gap. My grandfather, man, he was the greatest. You never needed an alarm clock if you lived in that house. Oh, I always got to school on time. I'd hear him when he would get up.
3: What was that? What? Oh, Jesus. Damn it. What the hell? What? What? What? Ah. Oh, God. What? Oh, Jesus. Oh, my God. Oh, boy. Oh, boy. Oh, boy. Oh, boy.
4: The problem is he couldn't hear it. And I gotta talk to him. When you're a little kid, is the funniest thing you've ever heard in your life.
3: Hey, what?
4: They keep talking. They don't hear it. So I said to the guy, look. I said, look. Listen, I'm not the Potts. I'm not the Ganesh. You know what I'm talking about?
3: Oi, God.
4: Do you feel all right? Huh? Then. You ever have a speech from an older relative that we didn't have it in the old days speech? My grandfather wrote that speech. They didn't have anything. What happiness? We didn't have happiness in the old days. We were miserable. We loved it, damn it. What air? We didn't have air. No food. We ate wool coats and we were happy. Damn it. I'd be waiting for him in the kitchen. I was 8 years old, you know, waiting for him. Good morning, damn it. That was his phrase, damn it. Big one, old people love to say, damn it, you bastard. See, now little kids and old people can say bastard. I say bastard, it's not funny. See, nothing. They make you wait on the B. That's my theory. You bastard. Right? So, and then you give him the right hand wave. He gives you a wave, you know, right? You get a wave. You're not allowed to talk for the rest of your life. See that? Get out of here. And he used to, I used to go to work with him all the time. He had a little record store in New York on 42nd and Lexington. I don't know how he made any money. All I ever heard him say was, "Wear clothes! Wear clothes, damn it, you bastard!"
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5: Tom Simmons.
6: And I love that we got a black president, because now, anytime my black friends try to use that excuse I've heard off and on from some of them my whole life about how the man has been keeping them down. Huh. Looks like it's not the man. It's the you. Yeah, it's this Xbox we've been playing for the last 2.5 years. It is the man in the mirror been keeping you down. And Obama's not just black, he's half white, he's like a mixed breed hybrid, right? He's not just good for the country, he's good for the damn environment, I think. We got a president that gets good gas mileage for a change. And that hybrid is the future, all right? Everybody that's the best now is a hybrid, right? Like Tiger Woods or Halle Berry or Derek Jeter or Lenny Kravitz or whoever. You are just one or the other, you're getting left behind from here on out. Yeah, it sucks to be white.

0: and with amazing bright yellow skin. I got a package recently. I was waiting for a package from UPS. I think the slogan for UPS should be, "Give us a package. We'll only try to deliver it when the person's not home." Don't worry, we'll leave a little yellow post-it note dangling in the breeze. It says, "We're gonna try again tomorrow. How about the exact same time?" So quit your job, or else we'll keep doing this for about a year and a half. Then you'll have to come get the package at our warehouse, which is in Juneau, Alaska. Juneau, Alaska. The UPS warehouse in New York City opens at noon. Noon. It's like, "I'm glad you run a shipping and receiving center, but you have the hours of an East Village trance record shop."
1: Fun to me. I'm not even the bad kid in my family. I'm technically the good one. We always play good child, bad child. I'm good child. Probably because I'm on TV. My brother is our family's douchebag. Usually you call him a black sheep, right? Even my dad, the preacher, when he heard me say that, he was like, "You know what? Your brother really is a douchebag." I was like, "You know what? God can hear you when you whisper." My brother was always really super mean to me. It was kind of like a big brother, little sister thing. Like, we used to play games together. Like, he'd zip me up in a sleeping bag and throw me down the stairs. We call that game the luge. Or sack of potatoes. Yeah. One time, he knocked out four of my baby teeth playing William Tell T-ball. Those of you laughing have heard the story of William Tell. The rest of you, it's that one with the apple on the kid's head and the arrow. And we played it with a softball and a metal bat. I had the cutest smile for a while. Yeah, they grew back. One time, he dared me to stick a wire hanger up my nose to see if it would bleed. Well, it's my big brother, right? So I did it, right? Okay, it did start to bleed, too. Yeah, so that worked. But it started bleeding right about the time my parents got home. They walk in the room, they're like, "Oh my gosh, what are you doing?" He had the cutest little answer. He goes, "She's trying to give a booger an abortion." And my parents were pro-life, so I got grounded.
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5: I can speak with some authority when I tell you what men my age like. And I see a lot of young people in the crowd here tonight, and I can already feel the bubbling, welling up volcano of resentment coming in my direction. I can already smell the telltale sulfurous smoke wafting toward me. "Grandfather, is this going to be another one of your olden-timey stories about the days of yore? What was it like when iPods were powered by steam, Grandpapa? Who was Frampton? Why did he die? How come he came alive, Grandfather? Let me tell you something. I only know two things. Okay, I only know one thing. And that's that it might happen that you will one day be as old as I. Uh-huh. And at that point, you will find yourself behind the wheel of a large automobile. And that vehicle will be a Volvo. That's right, Volvo. No, it won't, Grandfather. I'm a looting, shooting gangster. Forever shall I be in my hoopty, hoo-banging, and skeeting at all the fly hoes, smoking blunts and kicking jams. I've got a piercing, Grandfather." "You'll be in that Volvo. Fast food wrappers all over the floor. Baby seat up turned in the back. Driving along, bobbing your head to the jams on the satellite radio. Except it won't be satellite radio by then. By then everyone will have a silicon V-chip implanted in their anus. So you'll be able to just dip into the global uvulating wetware and catch the beat wherever you are. I'm switching to Stern. And that music that you'll be listening to will be Chardin. Yeah. You heard me, Chardin. After the age of 40, Chardin rocks. You'll find yourself buying CDs again. You'll be in the CD store going, Steely Dan.

0: driving that car. Your love is king. I crown you in the heart. Your love is get out of my way, I got kids in the back. Your love is king. And at that moment you will experience epiphany. Your mind will race back to this date some 20 years hither, and you'll go, damn you to hell, Greg Proops. How dare you be so prescient about my future? Your deadly accuracy was like Proopstradamus. There are men my age in the crowd. I see you. I can smell your testosterone. They will not laugh at the verisimilitude of what I'm about to put down. They will simply nod in sage affirmation at the veracity of my uncanny remarks. Arms folded across their male breasts while their life partner punches them in the shoulder in recognition of each foible. This is what being in a relationship is.
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2: I'm always interested in how people become couples, you know, like, because before Facebook, there was a thing called meeting people, and the original poke was the pickup line, which don't work anymore, right? Pickup lines, they don't work. People don't even use the full phrase, pickup line. People just say, a line. I need the full phrase or my imagination goes wild. Like, if I'm talking to a female friend, she's like, oh yeah, this guy tried to line on me the other night. What? You let him sniff cocaine off of you? No, he tried to line on me the other night. What? He hung up your wet laundry in his old-fashioned backyard. No, he tried to line on me the other night. Huh? He made you walk a tightrope between two tall buildings? You're not gonna get a woman with those sort of daredevil antics. That's dangerous and inconsiderate. You should avoid skyscrapists. But if you think of like the corniest, cheesiest pickup line you've ever heard, some guy was the first person to say it. He went up to a girl at a bar, said it in her ears. She let him do whatever he wanted to do physically. And then he went and called all his boys like, yes, I think I just figured it out. Yes, I now know the precise verbiage you need to employ. I call it a vaginal code cracker. What's that? Pickup line. Much better title. And I say guy and girl because gay people do it very different. Like, gay people do it very differently. You know, like, gay women are like, hey, I also like this bookstore and the pottery of indigenous peoples. I'm going to a protest. You doing anything? Bring a U-Haul. And then gay men are like, you, the end. That's it. And then they retire from Senate. It's the news. But that means that one of the dumbest pickup lines that I've always loved, that some guy was the first guy to go up to a girl at a bar and be like, hey, how you doing, girl? Yeah. The word of the day is legs. How would you like to go back to my place and spread the word? Then he probably shimmied like this, did leftover choreography from Pat Benatar's Love is a Battlefield. And she was like, wordplay equals access. Here are my panties. And that's how Scrabble was invented.
3: Robin Williams.
4: So good to be here in Memphis today. I did go to Graceland, or as I like to say, Club Medicated. I didn't know Ray Charles had a decorating license, but there's some wild colors. There's colors in there you don't see in daylight. Funny red, give me my gun, Bob Goulet. No, hence you could buy a shirt like this and not care. There's things in there that's very tactile. The jungle room is designed to be, made by people with a big chainsaw going,
5: Elvis bought everything.
4: It's so nice you built that pyramid. It's nice to have a coliseum you can see from Uranus. I like driving into the city going, oh, dear Christ. Yeah, that's our coliseum. We have to pull over till the sun sets. Soon the chicken will be done. And God, you let Mike fight here. Way to go. Woo! Oh, yeah. Mike likes it so much, he's going to open a barbecue place that's going to be called Mike's Bucket of Ears. You're going to have to make money somehow. It's going to be, welcome to the Tennessee Telethon. We're going to raise money or the state's going to shut down. Come on down. Whee! It's either 6% or a huge bake sale. Come on down. And it's nice that Al's moving back and he bought a $2.5 million mansion right here in Nashville just so he can be near the people. Amen. Yes. Whee! Welcome to Tennessee Air. In case of a loss of cabin pressure, a bottle of Jack Daniels will fall from the ceiling. Oh, God. I forgot if you make that noise here, it's a call, isn't it? That kind of goes back to the great misunderstanding, doesn't it? The Civil War, it's all about product placement and labor relations, Robin. You just had better weapons, you bastard. Woo! Thank you. I think I've learned my lesson there. It's going to be like a go well, come on, come on, ding, ding, ding, ding. This is how movements start.
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6: And it's fear that I think threatens rational thought more than anything. I've always considered myself a sort of liberal, rational sort of bloke. And then after 9/11, the world went a bit crazy. Understandably, the rules suddenly changed and there was a lot of anger and fear and finger pointing and hysteria. And I still tried to remain rational in it all. I'd be in the pub with friends and I'd be going, no, you can't say that. That's a generalization. Oh, you just read that. No, you don't. That's not true. That's a received wisdom. That's not a, no, you can't tar everyone with the same brush. No, it's still the safest form of transport. It's 16 million to one. Trying to remain rational. That's in a pub. When I'm flying, it's more like, check him again. Can we? What? He's getting on my, can I check him? But that's fear. I'd always been a nervous flyer, actually. And I flew soon before and straight after 9/11, always in and out of like New York and LA. And I tried to remain, again, rational. I was thinking, no, it's even safer now. It's even safer now. It's harder to get. And then I found out that a suicide bomber doesn't have to get on the plane now. They don't even have to commit suicide. Now they got heat-seeking missiles that can take the plane out in the first 10 minutes of takeoff. So now I'd be on the plane like that. Right, we're out of range. Now who's got the bomb, right? I flew a couple of weeks after 9/11, and it was an internal flight from New York to LA. And we get off, I go, right, we're out of range, okay. And I'm still a bit nervous. And I said to the air hostess, I said, have you got any magazines? And she went, quite loud and blasé, she went, no, honey, we've got no magazines. We've had to undertake severe cutbacks because we're one of the companies being sued over 9/11. One, don't mention 9/11. Surely a new rule book went round. Don't mention 9/11 when you hand out the chocolates. Just, you know. Two, don't say severe cutbacks. Because I don't think of magazines anymore. When you say severe cutbacks, I think of a bloke in an aircraft hangar earlier that week going, do we really need all these rivets? So, what terrible bedside manner that is. I mean, I take first-class flights everywhere. You wouldn't have it any other way. I sort of do it for you, really. And some of those flights cost 10 grand. And for 10 grand in a disaster, I expect my bit of the plane at the front to gently break off and float down to a desert island. It doesn't. I'll die with the rest of you losers.
1: All laughs, all the time. I Heart Comedy.
0: Because women love, and you know what else women love? Women love money. Women love money more than men. The only reason men make money is because we know y'all love it and we're going to give it to y'all anyway. You ever see a woman see somebody broke and just get mad just because somebody broke this? Why did you even come outside? I don't understand it. You ever notice that the best sex you ever had is before you get married? After they get married, something happens to them. Like, it's like, you know, everybody in here done went on one of them job interviews and you want the job, so you lie to get the job. Yeah. Will you work on Saturdays?
7: Yep. Mm-hmm.
0: What about a pay cut? I don't need all that money, no way. I don't. Women are like that. They get that ring on their finger, get amnesia. What is this? Now they only do it on special occasions. Well, it's your birthday, so even this time of year roll around. Let me see your birth certificate. Let me see. It's funny because women change when they have kids. When they have kids, they just can't envision that their children might see them as sexual beings, which is kind of funny. Like my son, you know how little boys hurt themselves or little kids hurt themselves, and they go, kiss it, kiss it. Everything is kissing. One day his little thing was hurting. He's like, Mommy, kiss it. And I'm like, she's like, what am I supposed to say? Tell him no, like you do me. Son, it ain't gonna happen. That's all. Fall and hurt your knee, you got a better shot. That ain't gonna happen. It's just.
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28: Steve Martin.
29: All right, folks. Hey, do you have much crime here? Of course you do, right, San Francisco? Must be a lot of muggers and stuff. I worry because I walk home every night, and everybody's going to come in, hey, buddy. So I have everything, you know? It doesn't bother me because I have figured out something. Muggers do not like to rob you if they think you're crazy. Because they're afraid they'll start having to explain, you know, take up too much time, and they'll be standing there going, okay, one more time. Take the money out, give it to me, I'll run off, and then you won't have the money, then you yell for help, okay? Can I now?
30: What?
29: So all I have to do is look crazy, you know? So whenever I have like $10 and I want to walk down the street with it, first, I wet my pants. So I get a big stain. Can I take a baby carriage and push it down the street and put garbage in it? You know? Now, if you don't want to get that involved, much simpler thing, the moment you are aware you're being robbed, throw up on your money.
23: We'll pass. We'll get you next time, though, buddy. Thanks for coming by.
29: I got a lot of neat things like that, like solutions to the population problem. That's simple. Death penalty for parking violations.
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0: When we were on acid, we were going to the woods, because when you're in the woods tripping, there's less likely a chance you run into an authority figure. But we ran into a bear. That was even more of a buzz kill. My friend Dwayne was standing there raising his right hand, swearing to help prevent forest fires. We got away from the bear, put his arm around my shoulder. He said, Mitchell, Smokey is way more intense in person. I went to England to tell jokes. I wanted to do Smokey the Bear joke in England, so I had to ask the English if they know who Smokey the Bear was, but they don't. Because in England, Smokey the Bear is not the forest fire prevention representative. They have Smacky the Frog. It's just like a bear, but it's a frog. I think that's a better system. I think we should adopt it. Because bears can be mean. But frogs are always cool. Like, never has there been a frog hopping toward me, and I thought, man, I better play dead. Here comes that frog. I've never said, here comes that frog in a nervous manner. It's always like optimistic. Hey, here comes that frog. All right. Maybe he will settle near me, and I can pet him and put him in a mayonnaise jar with a stick and a leaf to recreate what he's used to. I certainly have to punch some holes in the lid, because he's damn sure used to air. Then I can observe him, and he won't be doing much in his 16-ounce world.
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3: Yesterday, I saw a subliminal advertising executive just for a second. I finally went to the eye doctor. I got contacts, but I only need them when I read, so I got flip-ups. Keep on my desk right next to my typewriter. I have the oldest typewriter in the world. Types in pencil. Under my bed, I have a shoebox full of telephone rings. Whenever I get lonely, I open it up just a little bit, and I get a call. By the time I dropped the box all over the floor and the phone wouldn't stop ringing. So I had to have it disconnected. I got another phone though. I didn't have much money, so I had to get an irregular phone. It had no 5 on it. I was walking down the street and I bumped into a good friend of mine. He said, how come you never call me anymore? I said, I can't call everyone I want. My phone has no 5 on it. He said, that's really weird. He said, how long have you had it? I said, I don't know, my calendar has no 7. I get up the other day and everything in my apartment had been stolen and replaced with an exact replica. Couldn't believe it. Call my friend and I said, come here, look at this stuff. It's all an exact replica. What do you think? He said, do I know you? It's a small world, but I wouldn't want to paint it. Just got out of the hospital. I was in a speed reading accident. I hit a bookmark. Flew across the room. I've been doing a lot of painting lately. Abstract painting. Extremely abstract. No brush, no canvas. I just think about it. One time I went to a museum where all the work in the museum was done by children. They had all the paintings up on refrigerators. I also went to a museum where they had all the heads and arms from the statues that are in all the other museums. I left there and I was walking down the street and I saw a man who had wooden legs and real feet. He asked me if I knew what time it is. I said, yes, but not right now. I like my dental hygienist. I think she's very pretty. So whenever I go to have my teeth cleaned while I'm in the waiting room, I eat an entire box of Oreo cookies. Sometimes I have to cancel all the rest of the appointments.
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4: I have to grow up. I have three kids. And yeah, yeah. Right. Like your attitude, brother. You would think that I'd be pretty open-minded with my kid. I'm very strict. My daughter's 13, still no phone. No phone. No. No. No. No. No. And I don't negotiate. Why can't? Because no. Give me a good reason. No and no. And they'll try everything with you. Well, you know, everybody in like America is 13 has a phone, Dad. Well, you don't. You're special. Be different. How exciting. I'm going to be a cow like the rest of them? No. And this is, I get more grief from parents than actually, parents will come up to you like, you know, is that true about your daughter and not having a phone? 13? It's ridiculous. It's ridiculous. My child came out of the womb, gave her an iPad, right? I mean, it's socialism, pal. You got it. It's where they live. All right, let me ask you this. What happens? All right, what happens if your daughter is dropped off at the bus stop early? I go, that's a great question. Then she walks 50 feet to the house. Like, where's your kid getting dropped off? Is that a dilemma in America? They're dropping us off in Iowa by accident? Like, this kid's walking around a corn store. He's like, I can't believe it. We're stuck in Iowa again. If I only had a phone.
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5: Bobby Collins.
6: That's our country. I think it's the television. You see what they're watching our kids? Talk about an insult to our species. What's the show I was watching the other night? Kardashian? I thought this was a high-fiber breakfast cereal. And the girl, the real pretty girl with the big butt, Kim, you kind of want to ask her, maybe you could roll your head around so we can hear that marble going around and around. How stupid are these people? And a friend of mine goes, but Bob, she's rich. I'd rather be dumb and smart than stupid. What happened? And you know the father? Who's the father in that show? Did he go to the other team? Because she bosses him. Bruce, get in here. Oh, God. These television shows. Everything's becoming reality, reality. Talk about broken dreams, lost promises, and failure. The Housewives of New York City, they're despicable. These people should be taken out and we should circle the wagons. Come on. What a world. What a world. Everything's becoming reality. Even they killed Osama bin Laden. That was reality. Where is he? We always thought he was in the cave. We were fed that. He's in a cave. Look at him. He's walking with his stick. Where was he? In a $1 million compound watching porno. Porno. Last camel standing. And where did they find him? In Yabba Dabba Doo. Yeah. Where's that? Down the block from Ramadama Ding Dong. And who lived there? Obi-Wan Kenobi. Across the street from Chewbacca. Turn that stuff off. Hoarders. I saw this. Why don't they just call this crazy people? They were interviewing a lady. She was eating and being interviewed. She took the plate and just threw it. It's my roommate in college.
2: Ellen DeGeneres.
8: This is a weird mating habit. I learned this playing Trivial Pursuit, which is a game that I absolutely hate. I don't know if you hate the game as much. I think stupid people, don't clap, stupid people hate it the most because you're just... trying to save you. Because you're just sitting there, you wait, because you're just waiting for it to be your turn so you can say... I don't know. Danny Kaye, I don't know. Let's... You're just guessing anything. I get the question, what is the only animal that mates while going 80 miles an hour? And it is? Eagle, the eagle. Yeah, good guesses, though, but thanks for playing. It's, Danny Kaye was a bad guess. I realize that now. I'd read that somewhere, but it wasn't true. It's the eagle, and this is what they do. This is really how they mate. The male and the female golden eagle both go 3 to 4 miles high. They start going 80 miles an hour, which is incredibly fast, and then they connect. I don't know either. And then they start dropping, and they don't stop dropping until the act is completed. So it's not uncommon that they both fall all the way to the ground, hit the ground, both of them die. That's how committed they are to this. I don't know about you, but if I'm one of these two birds, you're getting close to the ground, I would seriously consider faking it.
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5: We're surrounded by mixed messages, America. Go home, watch a NASCAR race. I guarantee that NASCAR race will be interrupted by a public service announcement telling you not to drink and drive. Whatever you do, NASCAR fan, don't drink and drive. Now, let's all watch the Bud car pass the Miller car in order to catch up with the Jack Daniels car for the point lead in the Busch series. All right, don't believe me? If you win everything in NASCAR, it used to be called the Winston Cup. It's called that for years. But that's no good, because Winston is a cigarette company, and that made kids smoke, obviously. So then to save the children, they change it to the Nextel Cup, and now it is the Sprint Cup, which to me is a much better idea, because please, if you're going to be drinking and driving fast, be on the phone! Anything to distract you from the job at hand, because God forbid any of us should have to go 2 minutes in our life without having some sort of artificial noise piped into our skull. Otherwise, there might be time for thoughts and introspection and focus, and what the hell would we have? And by the way, parents, if you have kids and you have the minivan, make sure there's at least 2 TV screens in the back of that minivan, because God forbid your child might be forced to use their imagination for 20 minutes on the way to elementary school in order to keep them quiet. Say much better. Every single moment be spoon-fed by the video god that runs their life. Gee, I wonder where ADD comes from. I can't possibly imagine. I mean, we kept the boy entertained 24 hours a day his entire childhood in front of a television with a remote control and a game console. All of a sudden, he can't pay attention!
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9: But see, people talk reparation. All right. I could get killed for this, but I'm going to say it. It ain't even funny either. It's definitely not going to be funny to white people. Or Latinos, or Asians, or Jews, anybody. Here's what reparations should be, simple. Because look, we are all slaves right now. We work so that we can pay a debt to the bank that the government got money from. That they're borrowing not on our behalf. So we are paying someone else's debt. So we are slaves to the government, who is a slave to the bank. Okay? I think black people, as reparations, we can't get a pocket full of money. It makes no sense. Because it's just gonna... But here's what we do. Because here's what black people are trying to do to create wealth, like to become a wealthy people. Even though they'll be poor, there'll be some that are super wealthy. Like Oprah has a lot of money, but she ain't wealthy because it ain't from no tradition. She's just lucky. So that's why she's hanging on to that. Like she used to support Obama outwardly, but she did that, and all those white women that love her said, "Why are you, I don't like you supporting it so loudly, Oprah." So she quiet a little bit. But here's the reparations. I'm back up. Since federal income tax is slavery, and we are all slaves, and reparations is an apology for slavery, the original slavery that we're talking about, black people should be exempt from federal income tax. I'm looking around, make sure a white boy, he didn't like that. He started biting his top lip. Because if you understand money, you shoot me in the head just for even thinking that. Because what that'll do, it'll cause wealth. Here to do. The people who are going to do what they were going to do with the 100,000 that we would all get are still going to do that. Got more money. More sneakers. But the ones that understand money going to take that and be create wealth. But it ain't going to happen. But that's my reparation idea. We all already have been slaves. Federal income tax is slavery. So I'm just saying, we're double slaves. They let us have enough to pay for our plantation hut that we live in, that they always threatening to take. Why? I worked so hard. Why? They gonna do this? That's everybody. White people too. Why?
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7: 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We'll just pump you with soda till you die of diabetes. You're a good crowd, at least. Some crowds are rough. I did a show once at the Borgata in Baghdad. That was a rough crowd. After the show, some guy was like, oh, I laughed so hard I stabbed my friend. He's like, I nearly shiite my pants. I dropped a curd, I swear. But I did learn an Iraqi knock-knock joke. We can all do it together. You ready? Get it? Me neither, but you'll all be doing our work tomorrow.
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28: There was a murder in Central Ohio that many people still don't want to talk about. The man who committed that crime once sat on death row, but now he's on the run. His name is Lester Eubanks. Lester didn't tunnel out of prison or scale a stone wall. On a December morning in 1973, he and a small group of inmates were granted permission to walk outside prison walls. His handcuffs were taken off. He changed into civilian clothing, and he and three others were driven to a local mall. They were told they could wander the stores and were asked to return to a designated meeting spot. Hours later, all the inmates came back, except Lester Eubanks, and he hasn't been seen since.
30: He had a full plan. The guy had a plan.
31: I was just astounded that this could actually happen.
28: There were many years years when it seemed like no one was even looking for Lester. But recently, his whereabouts have become the focus of the U.S. Marshals Service, the federal agents who track fugitives. The case is testing the marshals.
30: Those nine lives are running out, and we're going to catch up with Lester.
28: And is being urged on by those hurt most by Lester's crime.
0: He's had enough free time. He confessed to the crime, and his time is up.
28: I'm Sunny Hostin with ABC News. Over the past year, a team from the ABC News Investigative Unit joined the search for Lester Eubanks. They uncovered new leads, possible sightings, and at every turn found resistance from those who want Lester Eubanks to be forgotten. What they've uncovered is a case that's about more than murder. It's about family loyalty, a life on the run, and a first-hand look at how the U.S. Marshals are trying to solve one of the oldest fugitive cases in American history. Now they may be closer than ever. From ABC News.
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8: And I worry about my cats, which is really more embarrassing than having cats as a man. Actively worrying about your cat. A monkey goes in and outside. He goes outside and inside. He's an indoor-outdoor cat. I love the cat, but, you know, honestly, folks, I don't know if I've expressed this before clearly. I'm not a cat guy, okay? I'm a my cat guy. If I go to your house, I'll pretend to out of politeness. I'll be like, oh, but secretly I'll be thinking, what a sad, fat, ugly, dumb cat you have. Lazy, it's not even moving. Oh my God, that cat is days away from hanging itself from its scratching post. Look at it, just a pathetic hostage to your pain and needs. Trapped in an apartment. My cat's an indoor-outdoor cat. It's a vital, wild animal. Your cat can't even muster up the gumption to play with what's left of that fake mouse you got it. It's pathetic. You should put that cat down out of sympathy. Your cat is days away of dying from ennui. My cats are amazing. But I worry about him. You know, monkey goes inside and outside. He could get eaten by coyotes. He could. I have to live with that. Because I don't want to deny him that essential wild nature that he has in his heart. But I worry. I think, what if he gets eaten by coyotes? And then I rationalize. I say things to myself like, that's a pretty noble way to go out. As an animal in a primal bloody struggle for survival with another beast. But I love monkey. So that doesn't work. One time I was worrying about monkey and I actually said, Mark, there are parents that have children fighting in Afghanistan. And I thought, that would be horrible to have a cat in Afghanistan.
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12: Thank you very much. How you guys doing? Oh, man, it's so good to be here. You guys are a nice bunch. I'm liking the vibe. I'm feeling a nice vibe. How are you, sir? Doing okay? Doing good, man. What do you do for a living? You look like, I don't know, I'm drawn to you. What's your name and what do you do for a living?
14: Brian, is my name.
12: Ryan?
14: Brian.
12: Oh, Brian, okay.
14: Sell television equipment.
12: You sell television equipment. Very nice. Like the knobs, because, you know, I had a TV and we didn't have a knob. We had to use pliers. We could have used you, man, seriously. We had to use hangers. Where were you, Brian, when I needed you when I was a kid? Welcome, Brian, to the show. It's good to be here. It's good to be in SAC. You know, I'm from New York and I live in L.A. now, so it's good to get a break from L.A. You know what I mean? Come up here. You guys are nice. I like the Northern Cali thing. I don't get L.A. I'm a New Yorker. I'm always in a rush. You go to L.A., it's all laid back. You know what I mean? And it's crazy because it's violent. Like, I'm from Brooklyn. L.A. is way tougher than Brooklyn, you know? But as crazy as it is, no one jaywalks. You know what I mean? I don't get that. Like, of all the rules to follow, why that one? You know what I mean? Like, you go to L.A., they got gangbangers that'll stab you and then go to the corner and wait for the light to turn green. You know what I mean? It's crazy, man. From Brooklyn, New York, and it's a cool place, you know. It's tough like you're here, but it's never too late to turn your life around. You know, my cousin Calvin from Brooklyn spent 7 years in prison You know what I mean? While he was in prison, he took courses, got his college degree in jail. Graduated top of his jail class. You know, we're so proud of him. Yes. He made the warden's list. So we're very excited. And so my cousin got out of jail with his degree, right? And in 2 weeks, he got a job at a bank. Huh? I'm just messing with you. He didn't get a job at a bank. He did a bank job, is what I meant to say. Yeah. Well, you know, he wanted to go back and get his master's degree. You know what I'm saying? Continuous studies and what have you. Yeah. Yeah. It was messed up, though, because when he went back in, they sent him to a different jail, and his credits didn't transfer. You know what I'm saying? So he had to start all over again. Yeah. He went to community jail. You know what I'm saying? You got to pick your jails carefully.
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3: I grew up cheerleading since I was 8 years old. Yeah. I did Pop Warner, high school, college all-stars, and finally professionally for a team called the Oakland Raiders. Any Raider fans in the house? Any Raider haters in the house? There's always more of those. Every time I ask. I cheered for the Raiders the year we went to the Super Bowl, and we got spanked by Tampa Bay. Remember that? Remember? Remember our quarterback forgot which team he was on? Remember some of our players were stuck in Mexico, they didn't even come to the game? People always ask me, how do you go from being a professional cheerleader to a stand-up comic? And I just tell them, let's keep it real. It's kind of easy transitioning into telling jokes when you cheer for the Raiders. Are now y'all Raider fans? Make up your mind. And like, I'm a good dancer, but I didn't think I was that good to actually make the squad. It's just that all the other girls was pregnant. So by default, I was team captain. And everybody always says that the Dallas Cowboys have the best cheerleaders in all the NFL. And they're so much better than the Raiders. I mean, that's true. They're the best. The Dallas Cowboys cheerleaders could dance circles around the Raiderettes if they wanted to. But if we take it to the streets... Oh, hell no, this is a Raider. Shank, shank, what? How you think we made the squad? That's blood in, blood out, homie. Oh, that's a cute outfit. I like your boots. Ka-ka!
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5: I'd like to take a look at the news. First of all, the headlines. 21 killed in 21 gun salute. Off-duty policeman shot by on-duty criminal. And a man with a power saw has been hit by a fallen tree. Police fired over the heads of rioters today. However, they killed 200 people living on the second floor. A physician in Florida claims that he is treating a 107-year-old woman who is pregnant. He claims that because of her advanced age, she will have a grown-up. A man has barricaded himself inside of his house. However, he is not armed, and no one is paying any attention to him. A Milwaukee man has been arrested for attempting to use food stamps to mail a watermelon. The Food and Drug Administration has announced that saliva causes stomach cancer. However, only when swallowed in small amounts over a long period of time. Here are the results of the latest Gallup poll. It seems that 48% of the people were not home. 32% of the people made believe they weren't home. And 20% of the people have no front door. 71 people suffered numerous gunshot wounds in the feet today as two armed midgets ran amok in a downtown bar. Patrons of the tavern claim that the two entered riding horseyback, and the trouble started when the one on the bottom began to get drunk. In addition to the foot wounds, extensive damage to the baseboards and electrical outlets was also reported. Out at the lake in City Park today, police arrested a one-armed man who was bothering the other boaters by continuously rowing in a circle.

0: I had a roommate when I first moved to L.A. We had like a three-bedroom apartment. One of my roommates had a girl over one night. It's like 2 o'clock in the morning. He comes knocking on my door all out of breath. He's like, dude, she's a freak. I'm like, well, tell her I said hi. I mean, why are you here right now? It's like, nah, she's cool. He's like, would you care to join us? I'm like, did you just try to make that sound polite? I mean, like there's candlelight in a play setting over there for me, and I'm gonna go put a napkin on my lap, and no, that's creepy. I still think that happened 12 years ago. Like, I still think about, like, that would never cross my mind. There's never been a time I'm having sex that I'm like, there's just not enough dudes here right now. You wait here. I'm going to go make some calls because this is, I need backup. I don't understand how people do. Like, it's, you know, I've always been pretty timid with it. I always feel like, you know, like you just, you know, like you try to get too into, say, you know, you guys like slap asses and so I'm like, sorry. You know, I'm just, but yeah, I feel weird about getting to, you know, I can't get into it. Like, with some guy, like, I'd never had a lap dance till I was 30. Like, I didn't care. Like, it was just, we were on tour, and we, after the show, like, we'd end up at a strip club, and one of the other guys on tour, it's like, you've never had a lap dance? I'm getting you a lap dance. Tonight, you are getting a lap dance. I'm getting, like it was a polio vaccine, or like, I had to have this to live. And it's just weird. Like, I don't think of it as like an erotic experience. Like, I'm just like, here's a stranger with their butt on my jeans right now. Like, I'm like, I need a lot of Febreze when I leave here. I just.
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3: So my name's Frank. I'm from a little suburb of Chicago, Wisconsin. Good to be here. I was in Arkansas a couple weeks ago. It's great to be back on Earth. Love traveling all over the country. I was in Utah. Anybody ever been to Utah on purpose? I was emceeing an ice cream eating contest at a grade school in Utah. You know what that looks like? A bunch of little fat kids sitting in a circle going, ah! Ah! I can see a glacier in my head. Mom's outside, come on, Junior, you can eat some more. He's like, no more chunky monkey, Ma. Tastes real good, but Ben and Jerry's hurts my head too much. Put that on television, get a sponsor, that'd be better than the WWF on Springer right there. Be easy to get a sponsor. The National Ice Cream Eating Championships brought to you by Bufferin. I totally get it now. Oh, my favorite thing about Utah is they don't swear there. They use replacement words. You know what those are? Replacement words. You ever see a movie on television, doesn't belong on television because it's got too much swearing in it? So what they do is they take out all the bad words, replace them with the most ridiculous word possible. Have these tough guys running around trying to look tough, but they're saying things like, what the fruit is going on here? Hey, shut up, you ice cream cone. Did you call me an ice cream cone? You better believe it, you gobble damp and fruit and dumb soup. These people don't sound mad, they sound hungry. Give them a piece of pie. That's what my mom used to say. Every time someone went wrong, she'd be like, have a piece of pie. Have a piece of pie. I think that you should have a piece of pie. Apparently, my mom sounded a lot like Adam Sandler. How do you not recognize that as a kid? Mom, I'm thirsty. Have some high-quality H2O. If you add some powdered milk, it will be a quart of high-quality H2O milk. It's a substance that will go along well with the piece of pie that you are partaking in. It's going to taste so good. Adam Sandler sounds kind of like a monkey when you think about it, doesn't it?

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1: The only two shows that are exciting for the drama are, I like Maury, I like, remember they were doing the Dateline NBC, they were catching the predators? How great was that? So weird, if you don't ever saw it, the Dateline NBC, what they would do is they would lure, like, child molesters over the internet to, like, a fake house to meet a kid, and then they would arrest them. And these molesters, I mean, were so molestery. It was great. I mean, they were very, like, a lot of greasy mustaches, and like, the khaki pants were involved, and great. And they were always nervous. And here's something I learned. I did not know this about pedophiles. I actually didn't know. This is something I learned watching that show. It's probably important to know. All pedophiles apparently love cookies. They'd always be so nervous when cookies came out. Like, I don't know, are you a cop? I don't know. And they'd be like, you want some cookies? Like, yeah, I want some cookie. Boom. Drinking daiquiris. They're already naked. They get their clothes off. Like, I'm just going to sit naked and eat some cookies. Crumbs all over their chest. And the host came out. He was never cool. He was never cool. He's eating cookies, naked. And all four walls come crashing down. That guy's like, hey, buddy, you enjoying those cookies? And he's like, yeah. Who are you? I'm Chris Hansen. And he always tells me the reveal how old the girl was. And they act like they didn't know, which is funny. He's like, you know that girl was 14 years old. They're always like, what? No way. 14? I thought she said 41. Really? Thanks, dude. I'm going to get out of here. And I was like, wait. Before you go, we have the online transcript. And they always have the transcript in the chat, and that's bad. It's the worst evidence ever. I've never seen him. And they get so bad so fast. When he reads the transcript, it's hilarious because I can't even tell why he's mad. He can't say any of the dirty words, so it doesn't sound that bad on TV. He always says blank. He's like, did you say to this 14-year-old girl, I want to blank you in your blank while you blank my blank blank? The guy's always confused, like, what? No? Did you just read me an empty Mad Libs? I want to verb you in your adjective noun while you pronoun my linking verb.
2: Right now, I'd like to tell a few of the jokes that made me the huge international star that I am today. You know, I believe that men are on this earth for one reason and one reason only, to serve me. And two, to bring back food and build a comfortable hive for me and my larvae. And three, to willingly move on when it's time for a younger drone with more stamina. Oh, call me old-fashioned. You know, I'm a housewife, but I prefer to be called domestic goddess. I'll tell you how I had them. I had one with the birth control pill, one with the diaphragm, then I had another one with the IUD. I don't even know what happened to my IUD. It never came out. But I do have my suspicions because that kid picks up HBO. So. You know, my husband says he wanted more space, so I locked him outside. You know, the men think that the women know where everything is, don't they? Oh, they think you know everything. Where's my keys? Where's my socks? Where'd I leave my wallet? Where's my underwear? Where's my brain? Yeah. Like, they think the uterus is a tracking device. It comes in there the other day, says, Roseanne, do we have any Cheetos left? Like, he can't go over and lift up that sofa cushion himself.
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4: It's all about her, fellas. Say yes to everything. Everything. Everything you could afford, say yes to. Just say yes. Before she even gets it out of her mouth. Honey, can, yes. Honey, I want a yes. Honey, how about yes? Let's get a stamp. Yes, yes, yes, yes, yes, yes, yes. Another thing, fellas, don't argue. You cannot win. You cannot beat a woman in an argument. It's impossible. You will not win. Because men, we are handicapped when it comes to arguing. Because we have a need to make sense. Because she's not in it for sense. She's in it for distance and irritation. That's right. And like I said, try your best to make her happy. Try your best. But here's one thing nobody tells you. You can't make a woman happy. It's impossible. I've never met a happy woman in my life. Women always complaining about something. Women like to complain. Oh, he don't even know I know, but I'm gonna get his ass on next month. They like complaining. They love it. No matter what you do, she'll be mad. Your woman is mad at you. If you work all the time, why you work all the time? You ain't never home. You always leaving me. I hate this. If you home all the time, why you all up under me? Let me get some room to breathe. Damn, stop sweating me. I hate this. If you make more money than her, I want to make decisions too. You ain't my daddy. I don't need you to take care of me. I hate this. If she makes more money than you, you broke my life. You never have no money. I don't want to make all these decisions. I need to be taken care of. I hate this. I can't take it. And the number one reason your woman's always mad, fellas, the number one reason your woman is pissed because you ain't her first choice. Fellas, you ever catch your woman just looking at you but not saying nothing? In her mind, she's thinking, how did I end up with this ugly mother? Oh, Lord, ugly and stupid. I had a good man and I blew it. Damn, Lord, kill my man. Kill him, please. Kill him while I still look good enough to get something new. Please kill this mother now. Strike him. Strike him. If you out there, Lord, strike this mother dead.
0: 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They all do funny here. iHeart Comedy.
3: Too much violence. That's all we see on TV is violence. And I'm addicted to these shows like Cops. Like these high speed chases. Do we have enough high speed chases? Just pull over. I was watching a high speed chase on that show Cops, and it was interrupted by a live high speed chase. And I like the old high-speed chase better. That's it. The news is bad. The news. Oh, God, I can't stand. All they do is they try and scare you, like on a slow day. That's what they do, right? Like when they don't have nothing to report, they'll go, do you eat shrimp? What you must know before you eat another piece of shrimp. The news at 11. All day you're worried, like, what the hell is wrong with the shrimp? Then you watch a whole news, there's 5 seconds left, they're like, cook the shrimp, see you tomorrow, good night. Then they get you a second later, like, do you trouble sleeping? It may be more than insomnia. The news tomorrow morning, 6 a.m. Great, now I gotta wait up all night worried about what I have, great. And just give us the weather. What the hell is that weather guy talking about for 10 minutes? He's done talking, I still don't know what to wear. Make the guy wear what I should have to wear. I don't need the map. I don't need the map. I don't even know where I'm on the map half the time. Guys up there like, let's go to the wall. Today will be unseasonably seasonable. Winds are sweeping in behind that cold air. The barometer's down. The Tanex is up. Potatoes are good for you. It's 90 in Las Vegas. Jaywalking is illegal. Happy birthday, Mildred. Back to you, Phil.
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0: Love comedy? You've come to the right place. This is iHeart Comedy.
1: Do you ever have noise come out of you that you've never even heard before? It's like a brand new noise in society. Always happens somewhere quiet, like a bank. Just kind of standing online. You know what your stomach sounds like? And you know what your ass sounds like? Sometimes this area, like between your stomach and your crotch, is like a... The fear, though? Maybe that chicken sandwich wasn't dead. All right, this come out of me over here like a... Oh, my God. You can feel it move, too, like... Oh. Swallowed a chipmunk when I was sleeping. Oh, God, go back, go back. I shut these windows and swallow pigeons when I'm sleeping. Yeah. I always wanted to fill my ass with confetti. This one went on a farm and there was like a... Who was that magical man? Ladies. Everybody farts. I farted on an elevator recently. Not embarrassed talking about it. See how quiet it gets? Everybody thinks farts are disgusting or low-brow humor, but everybody farts. I understand that. Everybody in this room farts. Somebody is farting in here right now. You know what I mean? It's probably you, sir. You went to leave, take a fart outside. That's what the best people do. Women do that. Women hold their farts inside. Women hold theirs inside. I really think that's amazing. I can't even imagine living that kind of lifestyle. It's just so different than how I live my life. Guys, can you imagine that, guys? All the farts you've had since you were like 15, and imagine trying to hold them all in as long as you could. That's why women are crazy, you know? They've been holding their farts for 30 years. It's like eats away their brains and everything. It's not true. Women hold them inside. They wait until they get home. They stand out in the yard at like 4 in the morning and just... All the grass around them dies. It's all that soy.
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28: If you stay alive for no other reason, please do it for spite. My mother, she has a lot of anxiety. She is like our nation's airport, always at orange. Sweetie, I gotta get to the grocery because we are out of ginger snaps. And your father loves ginger snaps, but he would never tell you girls. Never tell you girls. It all comes down on me. Anyways, I have anxiety. I get it. Sometimes I
2: This is what my anxiety feels like. It's like we're at like a wonderful party. It's just a regular party. Everybody's having a good time. And then all of a sudden, somebody shows up in a pretty frighteningly realistic Dracula costume, right? And you know it's just Steve Benequist, right? Everyone says, oh yeah, it's Steve Benequist. But he won't stay, he's Steve Benequist. And then he starts chasing you. That's what I feel like all the time. Okay. But my mama, she couldn't find me in the house, an object at rest, days at rest. I'm in a corner curled with my bristles to the outside. I was asleep somewhere, and she called my sister in a panic and said, Sarah, Maria has disappeared, and I'm worried she's killed herself, and I have a hair appointment in town. I'm gonna wait this out just to spite you.
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4: I went to Africa. I went to the motherland, find my roots. And you go into the jungle like in the country, man, I'm telling you, it's something like to drive around and see all the animals in person. Because it ain't like at the zoo, right? Because we go to the zoo, we all go to the zoo for the lions, right? Because you see the lion can't get out. Hey, lion. But when you see a pride of lions, about 20 of them hanging out, they have a different attitude, like the lion in the bush. I'm like, yeah, get your ass out the car. Bring the camera, too. Because we're going to eat all that. I saw, like, the lioness, the women do the hunting, right? I saw the lioness, three of them, hunt down a Cape buffalo. Now, the Cape buffalo is the baddest mother on four legs, except for these bitches chasing it. And the lioness, they be signaling each other, man, and you know they can't talk. And them mother ease around like that. And one of the buffalo saw the lioness and tipped away from the rest of her. And tipped right into these other two bitches, right there. And went to turn back, and they was on his ass and broke everything. Didn't have time to y'all help. Is it, huh? And you know in the movies how you see the buzzards circling overhead? These mothers drove up in a truck. Jump down, keep the motor running. We won't be long. I saw two cheetah, man. They went after some gazelle. Two cheetah, I mean, these are some fast, man. It seemed like they were talking to each other because they was in the bush and the gazelles were over there and the cheetah said, you want to go get these mothers? Saying, oh, man, they're too close. Wait till they get another 100 yards. So, how's the wife and family? Yeah, everything all right? Yeah, well, tour season gonna open up. Might be able to get us something this year. Got an arm last year. Yeah, they far enough now. You ready? And the gazelle heard the mother said, ah! And the other gazelle said, run, I can't move, tough. And one of the gazelles put a move on the cheetah, made him mad too. And the cheetah couldn't stop faster. He fell over 800 times. Got up, I'm gonna get you, mother. Yeah, you got away. This time I'm gonna remember your ass though. Make me look bad in front of my friend.
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6: My wife never had to deal with her own problems. Foil catered to her whole life. There's no cure, right, for that. I was in Atlanta one time. She calls me one night, misses me in the hotel room. They catch me in the lobby and tell me I have an emergency phone call from home. I knock over 10 people in the lobby of a very nice hotel thinking maybe my in-laws. I call her. She tells me my dog Sluggo just took a dump on the new carpet. Shoot him. She goes, that's just like you, Ron. I have a genuine problem. and you're being sarcastic. All right, honey, I'm sorry. Put the dog on the phone. I'll talk to him. What do you want me to do? I'm in Georgia. I can't pick up the turd. Put a paper towel over it. I'll be home in a week, honey. I get home, it looks like a little campground in the living room. Somebody's having a Poopapalooza concert. Let him outside. I've seen him do it.
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7: My mum told me the best time to ask my dad for anything was during sex. Not the best advice I've ever been given. I burst in through the bedroom door saying, can I have a new bike? He was very upset. His secretary was surprisingly nice about it. I got the bike. I went to the races last week with a friend. He said, don't back the heavily handicapped horses. I said, I'm not an idiot. I know that for them, it's all about taking part. In their own way, they're all winners. In Pizza Express, you can now get garlic bread with cheese and tomato. Now, correct me if I'm wrong, that's a pizza. When it comes to charity, a lot of people will stop at nothing. I saw a charity appeal in The Guardian a couple of weeks ago, and it read, little Zuki has to walk 15 miles every day just to fetch water. I couldn't help thinking, she should move. I've sponsored a child in Africa. She's got the Jimmy Carr t-shirt, the Jimmy Carr hat. But I worry, is it doing any good? I've not got any more bookings. I was out last week collecting for a sponsored walk. In the end, I managed to raise so much money, I was able to afford a taxi. No, it's been really nice. Thank you very much indeed for coming out. I don't want to bring you down at the end of the show, but I'd like to just tell you this. It's quite a frightening fact. I'd just like to end on this. I'm not sure if you're aware of this, but if you took all the money that we in the West spend on food in just 1 week, you could feed the third world for 1 year. Now, I don't know about you good people, but I can't help feeling we're being overcharged for our groceries.
3: Sklar Brothers.
9: Here's what I love about our parents. Our parents were great. They spent a lot of time with us, very generous with their time, and we're trying to be that way with our kids. Our kids love when we read them stories to go to bed. My daughters love it. Here's the problem. They love fairy tales. I'm like, what?
10: Fairy tales, laziest writing in the world.
9: How did those stories stand the test of time? It's frustrating. As writers ourselves, I get mad. I can't get through Jack and the Beanstalk without wanting to crumble it up in the middle, throw it in my daughter's face, and be like, it's your fault. You're lazy. And it's all because of the giant's rhyme. Here's the thing. The rhyme that we all know, it's the most iconic line in Jack and the Beanstalk. I hate it. Fee-fi-fo-fum. I smell the blood of an English man.
10: What?
9: I mean, clearly you're trying to make those two lines rhyme right there. And fum is as close to man as you can
10: get.
9: That
10: was the best you could do.
9: We were like, something else is at work here,
10: yeah,
9: right?
10: Yeah, I bet the Brothers Grimm got a lot of creative, like, notes from their publishers throughout the whole process. And they were like, you know what? I don't care if this doesn't rhyme. We're drawing a line in the sand. Try to make us change it.
9: And you know the publishers tried to do that. Like, in the 11th hour, they're still kissing these guys' ass, trying to get them to change. They're like, Brothers Grimm.
10: You guys.
9: We love this story.
10: Who is a genius?
9: Who comes up with this?
10: You
9: too. A beanstalk that grows in one day?
10: What?
9: Magic beans?
10: That's genius.
9: A goose golden eggs?
10: Come on. The merchandising possibilities are amazing.
9: It's smart marketing.
10: It's marketing.
9: We just came up with a
10: we
9: word.
10: We just made up a word.
9: We just came up with a new word.
10: You are.
9: I have one note.
10: It's not even a note.
9: It's not even a thought.
10: To say it's a thought is to make too big of a deal out of nothing.
9: Here's the bad version.
10: Don't do this, but do something exactly like it.
9: Fee-fi-fo-fan. I smell the blood of an English man. We imagine the Brothers Grimm sitting across the desk. They're like,
10: you do
9: okay.
10: It
9: if you're so smart.
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11: Irving's my scribe. He follows me around, writes down what I say. When he's in the room, he's... I don't want to interrupt my show, but he's... Irving, he does all the basic scribe offices. He carries my flag when I do battle. Just anything a scribe, anything a man-at-arms scribe you picture doing. He's supposed to write down what I say. Again, Scooter, Sometimes he comes when I call him Scooter. I don't know what that's about. But he's, now that we're off on the topic, it's kind of a cute story. He was a rodeo clown until about 3 years ago. I liberated him. Impressed him into duty. He was very easily impressed, I can tell you that. And it was cute. He's been with me ever since. His service was real sharp in the beginning, but it's declined. He's gotten less grateful. He's probably out in the parking lot oiling my skateboard wheels, looking for amples. We were told there'd be ample parking, and he's... You know, he's probably just out milking my horse apples. I'm sorry? Oh, I'm sorry. I think you misunderstood. You can't milk horse apples. My horse's name is Apples. I thought we had a slightly more educated crowd this evening. Was I misinformed on that point? Clearly. I shouldn't make fun of Irving. He didn't have the advantages I had. He was telling me before the show about his first sexual experience, actually. It was with his third wife. In their fifth year of marriage, so it was pretty odd. He didn't have my opportunities. You know, I went to this real nice left-wing liberal arts hippy-dippy college. I double majored in trance dancing and chasing hallucinated butterflies. I don't know if you saw me on your quads or your glutes, ladies. But I remember the title of my senior thesis, Floffle Vans, Tie-Dye Vendors, and the Plight of the Shoeless, an Examination of Grateful Dead Parking Lot Economics.
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8: There should be no talking to strangers at the gym. Yeah. I'm always baffled when I'm working out and someone tries to talk to me. It's like, what's the logic? He's sweating, he's breathing hard, he's got headphones on. Seems like he wants to chat. What are you listening to? Call me, instructions on how to kill you. And some of the noises people make, they're like, do you mind? I'm trying to watch Dog the Bounty Hunter here. Why are you sweating? It's air conditioned in here. You're the reason we have to wipe off these machines. Of course, the most annoying are those people in exceptionally good shape at the gym. I'm always like, what are you doing here? You're done. What are you rubbing it in? Luckily, there's always one or two people at the gym you look at and you're like, don't bother. Then you realize it's just your reflection in the mirror.
28: Sad.
8: I don't get the mirrors, you know? I don't want to see myself working out. I know what I look like. That's why I'm going to the gym. Obviously, there's some people that do want that, right? They're like, if I'm going to be working out, I want to look at something like myself. I want to look at myself while I work on myself. I should do a recording so I can listen to myself while I look at myself while I work on myself as I leaf through Myself magazine. Read how myself can improve myself. Maybe I'll go to my Facebook page and look at photos of myself. Read what myself has written about myself. Yo soy muy importante. Mirror. Some health clubs, they have the exercise equipment facing windows. So in cities like New York and D.C., you can be jogging on a treadmill as you gaze into the eyes of a homeless man. I'm coming. He does a good homeless man.
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12: Spend a lot of time traveling, spend a lot of time in hotels, and as a result of it, I watch a lot of TV. And I think the saddest commercial out there has to be the SPCA Sarah McLachlan ad. Seen it? Can I tell you a secret about this commercial? It knows when you're alone. And it was such a hit. So many people were adopting pets. So many people were donating money. So many people were going on antidepressants. And they were like, let's do another one. So they tried to recreate the magic of that one. So in this commercial, they play another Sarah McLachlan song, okay? I don't know the song, but it's some lesbian chant. That's happening. And they zoom in on these pictures of these jacked up animals, and at the bottom of the screen, they put a caption of what the animal is thinking. Now, where they got that information, I don't know. They show a dog, and he's all no teeth. He's just awful looking. Where's my family? I don't know. They show another dog, and he's all muddy and gnarly. He's just, nah. I hope they come back for me. Dad, you said you was gone for cigarettes. It's me, Spot. And then they showed a cat, and this cat was like 45 pounds. It had one eye. And do you know him? And it turned around. He turned around in slow motion, and it wasn't a camera trick. He's just a fucking 45-pound cat, I guess. He doesn't have, like, a meeting to rush to, so he's not... I'm sorry for whatever I did wrong. No, that's where I stopped buying that commercial. There's no way a cat has remorse. You ever met a cat? There's no way he's apologetic. Whatever that cat did to land him in cat jail, he's not sorry he did it. He's sorry he got caught. There's a difference. That cat's as hard as they come. He's sitting there in his little cat cell. He's got Meow Mix for Life tattooed on his little belly. He's got a little rat that he's made his bitch. It's carving a shiv out of cheese in the corner. He's got one sharpened cat claw. He's just running it against the bars like brrr, brrr. Oh yeah, he's got one eye. I forgot. You think I care? Oh, hell yeah, I scratched up your curtains and I'd do it again.
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27: Thank you for coming out here, man. New Orleans. All right. This is awesome, man. Yeah, man. Careful with that, man. People in New Orleans are always drunk. All the time. It's like 11 in the morning and people are just like, hey, whatever. Drink it. Let's bring it outside. We can drink outside, right? People get drunk, man. Dudes get drunk. Nobody gets more drunk than a girl, man. Yeah. Girls get way drunker than dudes. Yeah. No, it's true. Girls get drunk. Hey, you know what? Excuse me. I always knew when my ex would get way too drunk because she would always say this. Guess what? You did the math. Like, yo, I did the math. 8 shots equals too many. Yeah, exactly, exactly. So, what's your point? What's your point? Exactly, yeah. Exactly. One drunk girl I can handle. I can't handle more than one. Girls get drunk when they're together, it's way worse. They're like Voltron. Their powers are much stronger when combined. Yeah, I'll form the head. Woo! Girls get drunk, man. They act like it's an accomplishment. They'll have one too many drinks and just be like, we made it! Woo! We did it! We made it! Ooh, ooh!
0: I Heart Comedy.
29: I was on a plane recently, and the bathroom of the plane on the inside door had an ashtray. You ever see that? An ashtray, which leads me to believe either this plane was built in 1942 or else they like, let's put in ashtrays in case they legalize smoking. We won't have to change the doors again. That's what always drives me nuts, man. It's either the pilot or flight attendant comes on. They're always like, and this is a non-smoking flight. It's like, yeah, we get it. It's been a zillion years since you could smoke on a plane. You don't have to keep telling us. Like, how come the pilot doesn't get on and go, oh, this is a non-smoking flight, and the culottes don't even have to sit in the back either? I had a flight recently. They made us circle the airport for a half hour before we could land. And then when we finally land, the tow brakes that brings the plane in the rest of the way. And that's when you're really annoyed, when you're already on the ground where you want to be, and you're still delayed. That's when you're looking out the window like, it's right there. Just give me the slide. Right? And everybody's pissed off. And then the pilot gets on. And he talks to you like you're in a damn spa, right?
2: He's like, yeah, folks, the tow broke. It'll be about another half hour. You just sit tight. We're going to get you in there real soon. And thanks again for flying with us. That just pisses you off even more. Like, wouldn't you feel better if he at least came on and spoke to you the way you were feeling? Right? Like, if he just clicked on, like, ch-ch-ch. You're not going to believe this. Apparently the toe broke. I hear you moaning. I had plans too. So. Well, for anyone sitting in the left-hand side of the plane, feel free to give them the finger out the window while they work on the toe. What else? Oh yeah, you can smoke too if we're smoking up here. I fell asleep once on my flight. Flight attendant, she nudges me awake. She's like, would you like some coffee? I'm like, what is it, my turn to fly?
0: 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Funny lives here.
3: Doug Benson.
4: I have a favorite movie, and it is called The Dark Knight, and I love it. Yeah, great movie. And I don't know if you guys have noticed, but my entire career is basically taking something that's popular and then jamming weed into it and making it into a new thing that I can call my own. So I want to make a movie that's based on The Dark Knight, but it's called The Dank Knight. Yeah. And that's right. And in my movie, I'm going to play a character who fights crime by staying at home and minding my own business. I think it could be good. I watch a lot of TV in my home and in my hotel rooms as I travel around the country. And it's really weird, some of the disturbing stuff that some of these TV networks, USA, TNT, whatever, they'll play the most disturbing stuff like on a Sunday afternoon when presumably kids could see it. Like, they're always showing that movie Silence of the Lambs, like, in the daytime, and it's a great movie, but it is a hella disturbing movie. And even if you take out the swear words, it's still about serial killers and how creepy they are, especially this one Buffalo Bill, or James Gum, as he's known in the movie. This guy, for those of you, let me just briefly recap. In the movie, he's got a lady trapped in the bottom of a well in his basement that he lowers down to her in a basket, a bottle of lotion, because he wants her to wear the lotion, to apply the lotion, so that her skin will be very smooth when he cuts it all off so that he can wear it and be a female. So that's all creepy enough, and that's all in there if you're watching the movie. But here's where they protect us. There's one scene where he dances around in front of a mirror for a while, just getting the feel and the vibe of being a lady. And in the TV version, they go in really close on his face, and of course I was high while I was watching all of this, and so my mind started racing, and I started thinking about what would this scene in this movie, this classic movie, what would it be like, how would it play out if that guy didn't have a basket? And I think it would sound like this.
5: Toss that lotion up here. Just toss that lotion up here. Give it a hurl. I want my lotion. All right, on the count of three. One. Oh, good arm.
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6: Thank you very much, though. You've been a wonderful audience. Elvis Presley was the only guy that could make two or three or four words sound like one word. Thank you very much, Nathan. Thank you very much. Thank you very much. Thank you very much. Yeah, Elvis called me up again today. Calls me up 2-3 times a week. Hello, Bells? Yeah, Elvis, what is it? Yeah, Bells, I'll need your advice on something. Elvis, can you hold on a second? I got Jimi Hendrix on the other line. Can you just hold on one second? Elvis, and I are going to be going on tour, and he's going to open for me. He wants to be a comic, and he's going to do like 10, 15 minutes in front. It'll be Richard Belzer and little letters with Elvis Presley. So wait, can you imagine Elvis as a stand-up comic, though? First of all, he's Elvis. He doesn't have to do punchlines or anything, because you just want to see him, right? Good evening, ladies and gentlemen. Thank you very much. Where are you from? Thank you. Thank you very much. Thank you. You know what my mother-in-law said the other day? Thank you very much, ladies and gentlemen. Thank you. Yeah, I came home. The car was in the kitchen. I said to my wife, thank you very much, ladies and gentlemen. Thank you. I'd like to do some impressions for you, if I may, ladies and gentlemen. I'd like to do my impression of Clint Eastwood. Thank you very much, ladies and gentlemen. Thank you. Yeah, two Jews walking a bar. Thank you very much, ladies and gentlemen. Thank you. By the way, Joe D'Elia and I were in D.C. recently, came across a fascinating thing, because I'm going to just set this up for you. Elvis Presley's grandmother was Jewish, which means his mother was Jewish, which means he's Jewish. Yeah. And there's a Jewish star in Elvis's mother's grave. And now, I want to tell you what Joe found. I can't take credit for this. He found the tapes of Elvis Presley's bar mitzvah. I'd like to recreate it for you now. Elvis Presley's bar mitzvah. Baruch HaTov, I don't know. Eloheinu Melech Olam Asher Kedoshai Hometz Mosul Lohadikna Shiltera. Everybody, Zungale, gale, gale, Zungale, gale. Elvis! Elvis!
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7: You got to support each other. Do things together that are exciting, fun. Hey, you know what we should do tonight? Let's go see a movie. And to me, here's the thing. I love the movies. I don't even call them the movies. I call them cinematic adventures. When I go to the movies, let me tell you something about me. I'm one of those people, when I'm at the movies, I get so into it that I talk to the screen. I can't help it, but I talk a lot. No, I'm telling you right now. I talk so much, the black people behind me are like, shh, shut up. That's a lot of talking. And the second you get in there, you're excited to be at the movies together. Go through the lobby right there. We stop, we point over at all the snack foods, all the candies, and we say, hey baby, hey, do you want some treats? And girls, you always do the same thing. You look over, right? And you're like, no. But we ask you again, baby, are you sure they get a lot of stuff? No. You get into the theater, even just getting into the theater, picking out your seats becomes like an adventure together. You're like, what do you want to sit? Where do you like to sit? Do you want to sit up close to the front? Or let's be the middle? Let's do the middle. Chase me to the middle. Chase me to the middle. So now we're sitting there and we're ready for the cinematic adventure to begin. And of course, something happens to you girls. Some kind of pungent deliciousness is wafting through the air and it floats up into your nostrils. And then you just turn to us out of the blue. You're like, hey, I'm thinking I want some treats. we're almost a little put off because we just asked, okay. I asked you if you wanted something. I didn't want anything then, but now I want some. I love this, girls. You always have to ask this, right? Because we're gonna go get whatever it is. Because we offer, we're like, hey, I'll go get it. What do you want? What do you want? What do they have? They've got a Maine lobster. What do you think they have out there? Popcorn and soda pop. Let's go. No, your girls get specifics. Okay, I want to get some gummy fish. And do they have those chocolate coins in the aluminum? And an icy in a bamboo cup. The bamboo, because it's not as cold on my hands. Oh, and you know the cheese that comes with the nachos? Just the cheese. No, I don't need the nachos. No, just the cheese. Just the cheese. So now we hustle up to the guy at the... Hey, what's up? Hi. Could I order the gummy fish? And do you have those chocolate corn? No, never mind. I'll take an icy and nacho. You know the cheese? Just the cheese, please. No, I don't need the nachos. I'll just take the, just the cheese. Yeah, no nachos. You can keep the nachos. Yeah, just the cheese. Thanks. Now something happens. We get back into the theater, and guys know this. Something happens, girls. We can never remember where we reside in the theater. So now we're standing. If the movie started, we're just standing in the dark, scared and alone. We just keep looking around. And not only is it dark because the movie has started, but the first 15 minutes of

0: On a raft for a while with two calypso musicians and two bushels of lemons. There was some, we put lemon in the tidy bowl, so we put lemon in the tidy bowl. They put lemon in everything now. Lemon's the big ingredient for everything, right? Lemon's in everything except lemonade. You don't find much lemon in that. It's too busy in the furniture polish. 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They're putting lemons in everything now. They're admitting what they're up to, man.
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3: Don't go to cookouts. I hate cookouts, man. I don't like my family come by the house. The relatives I ain't seen like since the last cookout. You got certain relatives you just see at the cookout, and they get on your nerves every year. Then my Aunt Bunny would fall down the steps almost every year. Ever have a heavyset aunt fall down the steps? Make a whole lot of noise. It's scary too, because they be calling Jesus on the way down. And aunts don't like to fall straight down the steps like a kid. They be trying to break the fall and hold it and stop. And that just make the fall take a half hour then. Real loud, yeah, like.
4: Lord Jesus Christ, help me, Lord, please, Jesus, please. Jesus, God, help me, Lord. Jesus, help me. I'm falling down the steps. Oh, Lord, Jesus Christ, please. My shoe. Oh, Lord, Jesus Christ, help me. I'm halfway down now. Help me, Lord. Lillian.
3: What is all that noise? Lillian, the bitch is falling down the steps again.
4: Oh, Lillian, what's wrong, Bunny? I fell down the steps.
3: Oh, Bunny fell down the steps. Bunny fell down the steps. Eddie, go get your Aunt Bunny something cool for her head. What happened? Bunny fell down the steps.
4: I thought he was walking down the steps. And she was walking down the steps. Shh, poof,
1: ah! I Heart Comedy.
5: I was allowed to take three buses for 2 hours by myself to downtown Milwaukee to the public library to get some books. I've always thought of it as a freedom. My sister has always referred to it as parental neglect. But I was on the second bus. I'm 12 years old. I'm on the second bus, the long bus, like when Frodo's going up Kira's uncle, right? The long staircase. Okay, now. Dork. Good for you, sir. Okay. There's a bus driver. There's an old lady. There's myself at age 12. There's one other person on this bus, and this is a man that I call Blue Collar Batman. Blue Collar Batman has a mullet. Blue Collar Batman. Here's what we know instinctively about a man with a mullet. That man has anger issues. You know that. We all know that. Here's what we have never admitted about a man with a mullet. That man is working on his anger issues. That's what the haircut says. The front of the haircut says, I will go to work every day. The back of the haircut says, I don't want to. The front of the haircut says, I will help you raise these babies. But the back says, I want to be in a band. So he's working on it. But we pull over. We pick up another man. This man is drunk. Have you ever been so drunk you're soaking wet? I have. And he was. And we know this because he sat on top of me and started playing grab ass, and it was gross. But the bus pulls over super fast. Blue Collar Batman, bus driver, run down the aisle. They pick him up. They throw him off the bus. Bus driver kicks him. Blue Collar Batman crouches in front of me. Doesn't touch me, just crouches. And he says, come sit by the old lady. Come sit by the old lady. And I sit by the old lady, and she says, you'll figure it out. Worst advice ever. But the point is Blue Collar Batman told this story, a story that he's no doubt told many times before, which is, you gotta protect women. You just have to. That's what I told the judge when I almost beat that guy to death with a pool cue. Well, we're all uncomfortable now, sir, but I still appreciate that guy's good works, because seriously, think about it. That guy's not a rapist. That guy's not a child molester. Granted, he is a man with some anger.

0: issues, who is looking for someone that he might be allowed to beat the shit out of. But on the whole, he's just working on it. He's just a guy. And so that's Exhibit A. Exhibit B, how many women in this room have made, shall we call them, interesting life choices? Where you followed a dude down an alley with the promise of weed and adventure? I have six of those stories. Okay. And they all end the same way, which is, and then I wasn't killed. So,
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3: Whatever your cause, your charity, or your drive, your effort, audit it. Make sure, because so much of it is symbolism over substance, where people think they're helping by doing nothing. We're going to have a candlelight vigil at midnight. Could you do less? Mathematically, ask your accountant if there's any way you could do any less than that. Well, we are raising awareness. Raising awareness is another form of doing nothing. Only now you're making me aware that the nothing that I've been doing is not up to par with the nothing that you're doing for such a noble cause. Why don't you do my nothing for your cause? We'll watch Storage Wars for the Cure, and then we'll both be happy in our impotence, and we'll find out what's in that safe. We all win. Raising awareness is me standing next to a drainage ditch where a guy just hit a goat with his moped on the highway, and now they're in the ditch laying in the muck with compound fractures, and the dude's got a bone sticking through his leg, and the goat's got a bone sticking through his fur. They're both laying there in agony, and I'm raising awareness by standing above them, shouting down an empty highway, "Look!

0: They're both laying there in agony, and I'm raising awareness by standing above them, shouting down an empty highway, "Look! 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Ew! 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And they're going, "No, help!" 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Look! It's way easier to just look!"
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2: 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They'll bring us together. Big things do, you know? 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Turned out to be a laugh. Couple in love. We had a drink. Lovely bum. Hey.
3: His face.
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5: Oh, man, it's so great to be back in Austin, Texas, man. I just have so much fun when I'm here. I see so many friends. Thanks for coming out. I was in Bakersfield, California, Wednesday night. Boy, you people think you're stupid. Last time I was in Austin was the first time I've ever blatantly been offered a three-way. And I turned it down because it was one of those deals where it was two dudes and me. I don't even watch Two and a Half Men. We flew in from Los Angeles and we were going through LAX and going through screening. And this guy's just losing his mind because I guess he doesn't travel that much. He's not used to this equipment. And he's just going crazy. You know, you can have fun with that. You can do what I do. I take two Viagra and demand a pat down. What's that in your pants, Mr. White? I have no idea. You're gonna need to pat that down. Pat it back up again. Give it a couple twists, see if it's hooked to anything. You might want to go wash your hands.
6: I had a bad experience with my kids last week. It's my son's birthday, and he decided he wanted a cat for his birthday. And I didn't want a cat, because we had had another pet. My son had a hamster, and the hamster did what hamsters do. It died. And that was traumatic for the kids, you know what I mean? And I didn't want to go through that again with another pet. You know, cats live 20 years. Well, you know, hey, what killed the cat, you guys? What killed the cat? Curiosity? No. Feline leukemia. So this last weekend, my wife and I went to the no-kill animal shelter to adopt a cat. I know, it was adorable. And so we walk into the cat room, and it's a tiny room. You know, it's probably, you know, like the middle part of this stage, like to here. And it's just filled with cats, you know, just cats everywhere. Like, you know, you can't swing a dead cat in this place. Not that there's dead cats. It's a no-kill animal shelter, you guys. And I don't know how to pick a cat. You know, I don't know. And then, so I'm like looking around, and then I see this cat. And the cat is sitting on his little rug furniture, and we kind of meet eyes, and then he kind of goes like this. Yeah, you know, and then he's like this. His little paw, "Come here." And I go, "Okay." You know, and so I sort of step over some cats to get to him. And he's like, "Hi." And I go, "Hi." And he starts doing this, like that. And so, you know, I'm like, you know, stroking his head, you know, a little bit. And he's going, "Rrr." You know, it's adorable, you know. And then he kind of rolls over on his back like this. And I'm like, "Rrr." You know, when we're bonding. And then out of nowhere, he does this. And scratches my hand. So I adopted that cat. Specifically, so I could take it to a different animal shelter that doesn't have a no-kill animal policy.

0: 100th birthday. It features her signature platinum.
1: And I pick Placido. He's like, son of a bitch. All right. I'm not going to like it, though. He's just sitting through the whole opera, like, checking fantasy football scores, hating it. I'm guessing around the 7th curtain call, he was like, maybe we could tap out. Beat traffic. But nobody else is leaving. It'd be rude if we left now. Everybody else is still clapping. He's like, well, I already sat through this whole thing. And 7 curtain calls. I mean, how many more curtain calls would there be? It's not like there could be 100 more curtain calls. And that couple got a divorce.
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3: Anyway, I'm sitting at this table with my Aunt Sheila. She's one of these typical old Jews from New York with the eyebrows shaved off and drawn back in up her head like a Klingon. And this Chinese waiter doesn't understand English, let alone old Jew English. And my aunt, who sounds like Jerry Lewis, oh, I don't want pork. Is there pork in here? And this waiter's going, yeah, what do you want? You want pork?
4: I don't want pork. I don't want spicy. I don't want pork.
3: Yeah, what do you want? You want some bison pork? Yeah, we want some bison pork. You will make me nuts. You want some bison pork right here? $8.95. Want some pork?
4: I don't want pork. What are you, deaf?
3: This is going on for 20 minutes. It's like this battle of the ancient cultures. It's like Godzilla and Rodan fighting it out.
4: Give me a pork. I don't want pork.
3: My job is basically to communicate with people. And I have people walking to my show all the time. You know, they put warning signs outside of the club. People get offended over nothing. You know what I'm talking about. You're at a party, you make a joke, you say something to somebody, you're trying to be funny. Sometimes you're not trying to be funny, and people get offended over nothing. People get upset about sexual innuendos in Disney movies. I don't know where they see it, but supposedly they see it. And they're very upset. People will find anything to get angry about. Now, somebody walks out at me because they don't like me. It doesn't bother me. Because they don't like me, at least they understand what I'm saying. My job is to communicate with people, whatever you do for a living. Whether you work at McDonald's, whether you're a gardener and you got to talk to your boss, if you're a cleaning woman, you're a bank president, you have to communicate with people. And is it not frustrating when people don't understand what the hell you're talking about? Last week, I go to the DMV, the Department of Motor Vehicles, where in LA, there's so many foreigners, it looks like that bar from Star Wars. Anyway, I'm online to renew my driver's license and I want to pay for it. And as I get up to the guy working behind the counter, I don't know where the guy was from. One of these third world countries. Pakistan, India, Nicaragua. And I mean that in the nicest way. The guy has on a name tag. And the name is like K-A-S-H-I-R. Cashier or something. So I say to the guy, isn't that amazing? Your name is Cashier. And that is what you do. 20 years of stand-up comedy. This is the funniest thing I've ever said. I made myself laugh, which isn't easy to do. And the son of a bitch doesn't get it. Yes, do you know me? I'm Cashier. Yeah. Shut up. Never mind. Forget it.
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5: Maria Bamford.
6: I was a bit of a dark kid. My parents were worried about me, so they sent me something to say about your dad. My parents sent me on an 18-week Dale Carnegie sales training and management course. Because what do a 16-year-old and a bunch of salesmen have in common? Turns out we both like to party. And I made some older male friends. And I did learn a lot. I learned the 4 C's, don't criticize, condemn, or complain. Get the person saying yes, yes, yes. And the sweetest sound to a person's ears is the sound of their own name. Hey, what's your name? My name? Right back at you, your name. And I used that information on my primary customer base, Marilyn and Joel Bamford, my parents. Mom, Dad, may I call you Mom, Dad? Fantastic. Listen. You guys have been doing an amazing job of raising me. Really, just want to get on the same page. Hope you're happy with what I've been putting out there. Great. Okay. Question number 1. Do you want to be a success? Yes! Of course you want to be a success. Everybody wants a piece of the pie, am I right? Question number 2. In order for you to be a success, wouldn't I, as your daughter, have to be a success? Yes. And what are the odds of that happening, huh? Yeah. Question number 3. If I told you for the price of a

0: Greyhound bus ticket, I'd be out of your hair for the rest of your lives. You'd give me that $133, wouldn't you? And that's for me becoming a roadie for REO Speedwagon Cousin! They didn't go for it, but,
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3: But Christianity, without a doubt, the most successful spinoff in entertainment history. I like to call Jesus the Frasier of Nazareth. Which is the Old Testament. We get our kicked so frequently. That book should be called He's Just Not That Into You. Which is a good book. He's Just Not That Into You is an excellent book. More practical than the Bible. The Bible will tell you how many goats you owe your neighbor for stealing his wheat. But He's Just Not That Into You gives you practical advice. Like, if he doesn't text you back the same day you text him, he's just not that into you. If he asks you out for Saturday on Saturday, not that into you. This one's kind of obscure. If he enslaves you in Egypt for 400 years... and then delivers you to the only strip of land in the Middle East without an oil well beneath it, not that into you. It's clear Yahweh wants to see other peoples. I'm not religious. I won't wear a yarmulke. Even if God said, I'll let you into heaven, just wear the yarmulke. I'm good. And the reason is so crass, but it's the truth. The reason I won't wear a yarmulke is because I want to have sex with non-Jewish women. That's my heaven. And they are not into that look. That is not a look. No non-Jewish woman looking at that guy. Oh, he is so pious. Oh, I would wear a wig for that. Oh, a wig and a jean skirt that scrapes across the sidewalk. I would gladly walk four paces behind that. This, not a fetish. Not a fetish. You want to stump Pornhub? Type Orthodox Jew into the search box. And then stand back because your computer will smoke.
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4: One ringy dingy. Is this Mr. Hoover? Mr. Jedgar Hoover? Good. Then I have reached the party to whom I am speaking. Mr. Hoover, this is Miss Tomlin from the telephone company. It is my duty, Mr. Hoover, to discuss with you some of the abuses of your instrument. Yes. Yes, it does sound rather un-American, doesn't it? Now then... Mr. Hoover, I have your file here before me. Oh, yes, I'm sure that you have a file on me, too. After all, turnabout is fair play. Yes, it does sound perverted. Now then, Mr. Hoover, I have a delicate problem. I find that you and your agents have indulged in the illegal and unfair practice of wiretapping. Wiretapping. Oh, Mr. Hoover, listening to other people's conversations. Oh, how do I know? From listening to your calls, that's how I know. Oh, no. Mr. Hoover, don't be rude. I'll make a loud noise into my mouthpiece and perhaps deafen you for life. Now, Mr. Hoover, may I ask, do you have a telephone directory handy? Good. Let us turn to page VIII and recite in unison, it is a crime under both federal and state law to use a telephone for annoying or harassing purposes, or to knowingly permit a phone under one's control to be used for such purposes. This includes calls in which the caller remains silent, etc., etc., etc., etc. Oh, you do know the law, Mr. Hoover. Now, Jedgar, listen, is there anybody at your place listening in? Everybody, good. Let's get right to the nitty-gritty. There's absolutely no reason for your people to skulk about, electronically speaking. You can get all the information you need from us. Probably a lot more accurately, too. Good. Good, then we will be in touch. Oh, and Mr. Hoover, before you go, I must tell you how much I admire your vacuum cleaner. Hello? Mr. Hoover? Well, why do you suppose he got so huffy? I was just being complimentary. Everybody knows there's nothing like a Hoover when you're dealing with dirt.
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5: Okay, before you judge me, I see a lot of people uncomfortable and looking at me like you're going to hell with me. Well, you are. Let me tell you how I know about deaf people, all right? Here's how I know. Here's what happened. Here's my story, and this is true. After 10th grade, I got kicked out of regular high school. Regular high school being where most of you probably went to school. Well, I got kicked out. Because I don't know how it works in America, but in Canada, in high school, you earn 8 credits every year. So by the end of 10th grade, you should have 16 credits. Well, I had 7. Actually, I had 5. But I picked up 2 in summer school because I was trying to catch up, right? I did, I really. And so the school I was going to genuinely thought I was slow. Like, they thought I was a retard. They just did. They thought, and the only reason I know they thought I was slow, not because they kicked me out and sent me to the retard school. That was obvious. I knew they thought it was slow because I remember the day the guidance counselor called me into the office and started speaking to me. He started speaking to me all slow. Now, I didn't know he thought I was slow. I thought he was slow. And I didn't want to make him feel bad, what with all my fast speech. And he calls me and he's like, Russell. And I'm like, I was like, this guy's retarded. Send him out of school. So they kicked me out of my school and sent me to the retard school down the street. Now, when I say I went to the retard school down the street, I don't mean my school was retarded. I mean my school was retarded. Like, if you had anything wrong with you, you went to my school. You were in a wheelchair, you went to my school. You were on crutches, you went to my school. You were blind, you went to my, you were deaf, you were autistic, you had Tourette's, you had behavioral problems, you went to my school. My school had ramps all over the place. It looked like Tony Hawk designed my school. And in my school, in our cafeteria, we had one lunch period for the entire school. One lunch period for the entire school. The whole school was in the cafeteria at once. And it was the best you've ever seen in your life. Because everybody with the same wrong with them would hang out with each other. Like all the wheelchair kids would roll together. All the blind kids would hang out with each other. I don't even know how the blind kids found each other. All the autistic kids would sit there for 45 minutes just rocking. And everybody in my school knew one thing. Deaf kids are strong. They are like, they have the strength of like 14 gorillas, these kids. And the only reason I know this is because one of my homeboys got into a fight with a deaf kid, and that deaf kid beat 37 kinds out of my friend. He just went into this, he just kept wailing on him, just bashing him in the face. And I don't know if it's because he couldn't hear the sound of, but he just went like berserk into this weird deaf rage. It was like, I don't know if he was lip reading wrong, you know. My friend was like, stop! Oh, I was like, stop telling me, stop!
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6: Tell you about myself, I'm 38 years old, but luckily I look 50. Good living. I'm self-taught. I went to public schools. Some of my alumni. I've invested all my money in credit card debt. That Y2K thing didn't go the way I had thought. In fact, to pay off the debt, I'm working part-time with an existentialist. He made me employee of the moment. The reason I'm here tonight is to promote a new hair loss product. As you can see, it's working. You gotta look at the positive. I have a lot of hair in my head. If I was an infant. The hell did I lose you on that one? This is it, folks. I don't have a puppet. I've been thinking about getting one. It's lonely on the road. And it wouldn't complain that we never snuggle. What the hell was that? Are you okay, ma'am? How's that self-pelvic exam coming along? Well, I'm going to the comedy club and then examine myself. A lot of people ask me if Bob Zaney's my real name, and I'll be honest, it isn't. My real name is Grandpa Munster. Thanks for laughing at my emotional scars. If a man is married to two midges, is that bigamy? Can an orphan eat at a family restaurant? I'm sorry, is it orphan night? Who wants some more porridge? Please, very good. That's the kind of heckling I'm looking for. He adds to the comedy, doesn't take away. If I make an agreement with Katharine Hepburn, is it wrong to say, let's shake on it? I know I'll be going to hell for that one. Actually, I got a pre-approved application in the mail. I'm going to hell, and once I sign it, I get a Discover card.
2: Adam Sandler.
7: Hey, man, I'm joining a religious cult.
8: Now, that's ridiculous.
7: Well, I'm joining it, so you got to sign up, too.
8: What are you talking about? I was going to go sunbathing.
7: Oh, boy. No, I don't think you should do that, because this guy Russell, he's the leader guy of the cult.
8: Yeah.
7: He was rambling on during one of his speeches about the sun being bad.
8: Uh-huh.
7: Like the beast can't come out because the sun's too bright and it hurts his eyes or something. You show up all sunburned, that guy's going to be pissed at you and me.
8: Well, I'm not in the cult, so I don't have to worry about pissing the leader guy off.
7: Look, I'm starting to believe in some of the stuff the cult guy's been saying. Some of it makes a lot of sense.
8: Well, good, but I don't want to join the cult. I can still hang out. I just won't be in it with you.
7: The point is, I'm not going to have time to hang out with you because I'm going to be busy with this cult.
8: So we'll visit on weekends. We'll work
7: no,
8: it out.
7: No, the weekends are like the busiest time. That's when we go to flea markets and malls and talk people into joining, man.
8: Can I just join for a little while? I told my dad I'd visit him in Florida in 3 weeks.
7: You'll ask them, but we got to join now.
8: Well, what's the hurry?
7: There's a girl I want to meet there. What's your problem?
8: Well, I mean, I don't really have to believe in this stuff, do I?
7: No. Just tell everybody you believe in this.
8: This is crazy.
7: Look, they're going to give you clothes. They're going to give you a free haircut. You're going to get food.
8: It's not going to be one of those weird haircuts, is it?
7: It's going to be a haircut, all right? You said you need a haircut. They're going to cut your hair. You're going in saving $12. Just do it.
8: You think the hot girl has a friend for me?
7: Probably. I don't. And if she doesn't, she'll go out and recruit one for you.
8: Well, all right. But hey, if I don't like it, I'm going to escape, man.
7: Okay, that's up to you.
9: 3 weeks later.

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0: You're a better one.
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4: I never know what to expect when I'm playing somewhere new, and it's disquieting, but it's exciting. But I have come across some weird stuff doing comedy on the road. Like I was in Tampa, Florida, a couple years ago, and I found out the act the week before me was the Chippendale Dancers at a comedy club, which they're hilarious to me, but I don't see why. You know, they're playing a comedy club, and I don't think they would really appreciate being laughed at, but... Oh, and for those of you who don't know who the Chippendale Dancers are, they're very handsome, fit, athletic men who evidently at one point were wearing full tuxedos, but then they went through some kind of storm that tore off their jackets and shirts and left their cuffs and collars and bow ties behind. Some sort of sexy tornado they went through on the way to a wedding. It's this way, fellas. Oh! Hot stuff! And they sang and made a career out of it. God bless them. Which, by the way, if you own a bow tie and you've not worn it shirtless, get on that. That is a hot look, okay? Walk around your house. You will never not laugh when you pass a mirror. Hey, that guy's ready for some formal volleyball. Right? But I was talking to the manager, and I was like, so what are the women like when these guys come out? They go crazy, you know? And I'm not even that curious. I'm just making conversation. You have all this downtime, so you just hang out and you talk to whoever. I was like, oh, the Chippendales played here. Where the women, they go nuts and those guys run out? And the manager got really serious and sad. Like, he just looked at me and was like, the women, they're horrible, man. They grab my ass. I'm wearing Dockers. I weigh 300 pounds. I'm not a dancer. And he walked away to cry and drink scotch alone. I'm like, what did they do to him? I guess they just grabbed any guy around. Like, whatever. Ah. You know? But I think it's only because, first off here, women have all the etiquette in the world. All the etiquette in the world is owned by women. Okay? Thank God you're alive, ladies, because you make this world awesome. And better, it would be a burning husk of gross without you, right? But, you don't have strip club etiquette, okay? And it's not your fault. It's not your fault. You just don't go to strip clubs. Men, we have no etiquette, but we know strip club etiquette in our bones. I know if I touch, I'll get tased. I know that. Because men are disgusting and we have to be kept in check like apes. No touching? Okay. Beer. Beer's good. Drink and beer and watch and I'm gross. Men are disgusting. Disgusting.
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6: You read these horrible articles that say that 50% of all marriages end in divorce. And this was the one that blew my mind. They said of that 50%, 75% of those people said the reason they got divorced was because the bedroom got stale. And then one day I was on an airplane and I was reading Gentleman's Quarterly and I was flipping through it and it was like fate. I turned this page and there was the title of this article that said, "Is your bedroom stale?" And I thought, oh my God, this is weird. And I started reading an article, and it was about a guy who had been married for 25 years, and he said that he and his wife felt that their bedroom was starting to get stale, and he was trying to find a way to spice it up. And he decided one day he was going to get home from work before she did, and he was going to meet her at the front door wearing nothing but a red bow around his neck. He said she opened the door, and there I was in all my God-given glory, and she said it was like we were 18 again. It's like we had turned a page in our sex life, and it hadn't been the same since. And I'm reading this going, oh, I could do that. Have you ever read a really good book and then they made it into a movie and it just sucked? Here's my movie. One weekend, Gail and I found ourselves at home alone. My son had gone up on a snowboarding trip for the weekend and my daughter's got her own place now. And so she said, I'm going to go to the store. Do you want to go with me? I go, no, I think I'm just going to hang right here. And she goes, okay, I'll be back in like 15 minutes. I go, okay, sweet, love you. She backs out of the driveway. I run to the back bedroom. I strip down naked as a jaybird. I'm in the bathroom tying a red bow around my neck, thinking, who would not want to open this present? I walk into the living room. I sit on the couch, and I await the arrival of my princess. And as I'm sitting there, I think, if somebody looks through that front window, this is going to be hard to explain. Because it wasn't even Christmas. My only excuse would be, sorry, officer, it's Friday. Thank God nobody looked through the window. So I'm sitting there and hustle, and I see her car pull in the driveway, and I jump up and I strike a pose in front of that door. I hear the key in the lock, I adjust the bow, and then I hear other voices with her. And I can't run to the back of the house, the key's in the lock. So I step into the hall closet and shut the door just as the front door opens. I hear my best friend go, yeah, we thought we'd just stop by for a martini, then we'll go get steaks. And my wife's like, oh, that'd be great. She goes, let me get Bill. Bill? And I can't step out and go, what's going on? I was just hanging something up. So they're calling my cell phone. I can hear my phone ringing in my jeans in our bedroom. And she starts going, he never goes anywhere without his cell phone. I hope everything's okay. My friend's like, he's probably just went for a walk. 30 minutes they're looking for me in this house. And I'm in the closet with nothing but a vacuum cleaner and a Swiffer. And I'm standing there going, what is wrong with me? And I take a step back and I hit a coat and I go, oh my God, a coat, thank God. And I grab it and I go, oh, I can't wear that. It's her raincoat and it's clear, so it goes with everything. Finally, at 45 minutes, they leave. And my friend goes, we'll come back in about 20 minutes, see if he's back home. My wife's like, I hope he's all right. And she shuts the door and I step out of the closet. I go, baby, I am sorry. And she goes, what the hell is that? What is wrong with you? I go, I'm trying to be sexy. She goes, it's not sexy, it's creepy. She goes, where did you think of this? And I go, I read it in a magazine. She goes, what did I tell you about those magazines? She goes, what's with the bow? And I go, I'm supposed to be a present. She goes, well, you need more wrapping now. Go get wrapped.
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19: And you know, I love this country. I've been as 48 states so far. The worst place I've been to, I have to admit that, is Washington, D.C. This is a true story. December 2001, I flew from Ontario, California to Reagan National Airport. My luggage went to Chicago. We had an agreement in the morning, me and my Samsonite, we're going to D.C. It's not fair to mention the airlines, but me and the fear of losing my luggage got united. Because they brag, we're the number one on-time airlines. Of course you're on time, because you never wait to pick up the luggage. I'm stuck in D.C. with my shorts and a t-shirt on. And I had to speak at a church near the White House the next morning. Okay, so I'm nervous. I called my wife. I said, honey, we've been married for 10 years. I don't know how to dress myself anymore. She goes, don't worry, just go rent a car and go get some clothes. Okay. So I went to Hertz rental car. The name say it all right there. All they care about is filling up with gas. So I went to buy some clothes. It's not like California. Everything was closed except for an army surplus store. I kid you not. I got a camouflage pants, camouflage shirt. They didn't have shoes, so I went to Payless Shoes. Now, I know some of you go there. I used to think that cheap shoes stink after a while. I was wrong. They stink right there in the store. And then I did my morning service, and you go, what a patriotic man. Look at him. Finished, went to the hotel to take a nap, took some NyQuil, fell asleep. I slept, got up at 3 in the morning. My flight is at 4 something. I'm speeding through D.C. Lord, just get me there. I'm driving 90 miles an hour, and then I remember the words, filling up with gas. There's no gas stations open that early, so I took the exit right before Reagan National. So now I'm in the parking lot of the Pentagon. At 3:30 in the morning. In a rental car. Did I mention I'm from the Middle East? Yes, in a camouflage outfit. And when I get nervous, my English goes down the drain. God bless our military police, man. Within 3 seconds, 6 black cars with blue lights from nowhere. And these people are not funny. Get out of the car, now, now. Lay on the ground, put your hands up. What are you doing here? I'm looking for gas. Why? My airplane is waiting for... No. I want my mommy. That's what I said, officer. Yes.
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21: You got to live your life. See, I notice a lot of this because I have a disease. I'm allergic to stupid. Now, some of y'all might have that same disease, but if you have the disease, you know for a fact that it does not start when you're an adult. It starts when you were a child. I can remember as a child being allergic to stupid. I can remember being in class. The teacher said, Cat, stand up. She said, spell kitchen. So I sounded it out as I had been instructed to do. Kitchen. Kitchen. K-I-T-C-H-E-N. She said, very good, very good. Spell knife. Now, once again, church, I sounded this out. Knife. N-I-F-E, knife. She said, no, no, I'm sorry. It's K-N-I-F-E.
19: This is stupid. She really is.
21: Yes, that would be knife. Knife. This is what she told me in front of the whole class. She said, the K is silent. I said, then take that quiet mother out then, because it's confusing me. Right after class, I cut that with a spoon. Just what the are you talking about? Now, just in case you think I'm tripping, we are all adults now. Can you please tell me the purpose of the silent letter? Have you ever been able to use one in your own personal life? My name is Bob, that's B-K-O-B. No, your name is Bacob, it's right there, Bacob. Math was my favorite subject because everything said I could verify. She said 2 and 2 is 4. Damn sure is. All the time. Then one day this just flipped the script. 3x + y = what? Did you know that some of that was letters? Yes, that's for words and sentences.
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1: I'm in a hot mood, people. Very hot mood. Just got back from my favorite Latino restaurant of all time here in California. TGI Fridays, that's right. Got the sizzling fajitas. Boy, I love me some fajita. Oh, I could eat fajita morning, noon, night. I love whoever serves the sizzling party platter, because whoever serves it becomes an instant slur, but everybody's enamored by this guy. Comes busting out of the kitchen. Everybody stops what they're doing. Like, and then I told him, I go, oh. Why do we watch this guy? Is he ever burn? You know what they are. It gives you a nice little warning in case you're a complete moron. Now be careful, everyone. That's a hot plate. Really, is that what smoke and grease popping all over my burning flesh means? Thank you, Ricky. Can you get me a side of aloe? I hate those restaurants. Applebee's, Fridays, they all try to class it up, you know, try to make it fancy. It's Applebee's. Yeah, what wine would you recommend with a jalapeno popper? I think it's funny what happens to people when you almost wreck. Like, women are a little more rational. You know, pull over the side of the road, take a breather, just, oh, my God. Oh, sweet Jesus. I almost died. These guys don't do that. If a guy almost hits another guy, you pace each other, get to the stoplight. One guy's always got to trump the anger, gets out of the car. We almost killed each other, but now we're safe. I almost died the other day. A few people almost want to die. Don't go like scuba diving with sharks or bungee jumping in Mexico. Get a flat tire on any major highway or interstate in the United States of America. And first off, the first 5 minutes you have a flat tire, you're in complete denial. It's even going on. Like, I'm just going to drive it off. Or wish it away. No, just... It's got to be the road. Then you realize you have a flat. That's when everybody starts driving next to you. You got a flat. Thank you. Pull over the side of the road, pop open your trunk, and you gotta brace yourself up against a highway divider, cars blazing by 90 miles per hour, like, oh my God, trying to jack your car before that rig comes and rips your body in half. And you gotta deal with that tractor trailer wind. Have you ever felt that wind? It's like lightning and thunder. You see it first, then you feel it. Just working on your car. Boy, that was really... Everything gets kicked up, dirt glass, you get hit in the head with a dead raccoon and a dirty Nike. Why is it always a dirty... It's always one dirty... Who is this mystery tycoon? Just... Oh, get out of here, left shoe! I hate you! Left you, right shoe.
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22: I never got attention from guys, ever. But, you know, then the old story. I finally got the braces off of my legs, and... business picked up! But I volunteer every summer at the Special Olympics. Has anybody ever competed? A couple people. No, my sister and I, we go every summer. I love it. It's so great. Because, like, the kids are so sweet. They just think that it's, like, the Olympics, you know? So I have to explain to them, like, no. Like, these don't matter. I know. And it's so hard last summer because they're all like, then why does Michael Phelps look like us? And I'm like, ugh. No one knows. No one knows. My sister did something that I'd never heard of before. She fostered a dog. Do you know what that is? It makes sense, but I'd never heard of it. What they do is they say, take this dog, take it home for the weekend. No pressure, no commitment. If you don't like it, we'll just kill it on Monday. And how corrupt with power are you all weekend? You're like, sit. No? Okay. Your funeral. Oh, man. What's your name? Oh, cute. Are you circumcised, Charlie? Great job! We're Charlie's mom! Oh, man. And I hear Charlie. You're totally reminding me. I have a new stepbrother, and he's Vietnamese, and he's just so... He's so cute. We play hide and go seek, and I'm always like, there's Charlie all over this place. That's his name, you guys. No, I don't know his name. It's something weird.
0: You people mostly vegetarians?
2: Yeah.
0: Not me. I like wieners. People will tell you not to eat this stuff. But I'm telling you, you better eat it. Because it contains chemicals. You need to build up your resistance to chemicals. See, if you lead a pure life, you don't get no chemicals, and then you get some of this by accident, it's gonna lay your ass out dead. I'm building up my resistance right now. I read where lecithin could make you smart. Did you read that? You need 30 grams a day to be smart. Then they told you where you could get that lecithin. In eggs. Every egg contains 1.2. Sounds smart, you gotta eat 2 dozen damn eggs. You got an exam, you wanna be smart, you gotta have an omelet the size of a throw rug. Well, they don't figure you're gonna figure this stuff out. Most of you people college students? I don't like college students. They always have this attitude like they're so smart, you know? They're in school, something ain't together. You don't go to the hospital and find people bragging about their health. Do you ever exhale? I went to school. I went to college for 6.5 years. It was a real long war. I have a degree in English literature. What are you going to do with that? If you don't teach, what are you going to do? Open up a poem repair? What was your major? What is it?

0: I would have been really confused if you had added the K but then capitalized kudos instead. And finally, Josh, there is less about you on the web, but your email address, math is retarded, speaks volumes. Let me get this straight. Here's a situation. You approach a hooker. She tells you that a job is $15, but you have only have a 20 on you. And you think figuring out the change is retarded. Don't worry, I'll tell you. It's $5. Josh, without math, we wouldn't have computers or email. Without math, we wouldn't know how many lonely, naked Asian teens there are in the world. There are over 7,500. Sorry to use such a big number, Josh. Let me try to help you understand it. Imagine how retarded you are. Now multiply that by one. That's right. You're 7,500 retarded.
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3: I hate when Hollywood gets science fiction wrong. I saw Armageddon. If an asteroid's coming towards us, you don't gotta blow it up. All you gotta do is slow it down long enough for our country to rotate out of the way. Once again, Canada gets a free ride. Now, I love Canadians, but I got into a horrible argument last time I was up there. They said emu capital punishment turns the government into a murderer. I said, okay, how about imprisonment? Turns the government into a gay dungeon master. And Bush never kills anyone that doesn't have it coming, like that Carla Faye Tucker. She said at her trial, she stabbed her victim 39 times and each time climaxed sexually. That's the nice thing about being a lady. I mean, if I wanted to have 39 stabbing climaxes, I'd have to keep the victim alive for a month and a half. You know? I know. I've done the math. Yeah.
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5: You know why I like the Pacific Northwest? It's a break from the rest of America. The rest of America is not like this. It's a nightmare, man. You go out the rest of America, that's where I spent most of my life, wandering on a Walmart at like 4 a.m. going, what happened? What happened? Seriously. Don't let Walmarts in here. They'll eat your town, dude. They will. You keep that one in Renton where it belongs, okay? Isn't that weird? You go to Renton and you just feel Walmart. You see the Walmart there and it doesn't even affect you. You just go, yeah, that should be here. Yeah. No, I get it. I was just in Seattle, a city full of amazing intellectuals who read a lot. They're highest percentage of college graduates. Then I go to Renton and I'm okay with a Walmart. There's something wrong here. Swear to God, I walked into a Walmart and the lady goes, hi, welcome to Walmart and Tulsa. So what do you mean? You mean the whole town's in the Walmart? Yeah, they just kept adding on and adding on. And just... One day I woke up and I was in sporting goods. They won't show me how to clock out. I'm hoping to get transferred to Renton and make a break for it. Anybody like a Walmart? Anybody ever walk into a Walmart and have that put you in a good mood? No. It's not like you walk into Walmart, look around and go, oh, it's going to be okay. Yeah, we're headed in the right direction as a species. Look what we've accomplished in our race to the bottom. We didn't even bother to pull the chute. We just said, let's hit the ground running. And a big splatter of Chinese products. Let's do it. Just disgusting. The fact that we need that in one building, that doesn't tell you your lives are too hectic. The fact that people wake up and go, oh, I need tires

0: and lettuce. God damn it. And a basketball, a Bible, and a gun. Grandma's prescription, sunscreen, and a hula hoop. Where am I going to get that in one structure? You seen this? You ever been to Walmart recently? They added a hair salon to Walmart. Some of you are laughing. Some of you are like, hey, it's just a belt, dude. All right?
1: George Carlin.
2: These people who read self-help books. Why do so many people need help? Life is not that complicated. And the part I really don't understand, if you're looking for self-help, why would you read a book written by somebody else? That's not self-help. That's help. There's no such thing as self-help. If you did it yourself, you didn't need help. You did it yourself. Try to pay attention to the language we've all agreed on. And a similar mystery to me. Motivation books, motivation seminars. Why would anyone need to be motivated by someone else? I say if you lack motivation, a seminar isn't going to help you. What you really need is to be smashed in the head 30 or 40 times with a golf club. That'll motivate you. Or else at least get you up and moving around the room. You know, locate your socks, get the day rolling. If you ask me, this country could use a little less motivation. The people who are motivated are the ones who are causing all the trouble. Stock swindlers, serial killers, child molesters. These people are highly motivated. Highly motivated. Yeah. And anyway, I think motivation is overrated. You show me some lazy prick who's lying around all day watching game shows, I'll show you someone's not causing any trouble, okay?
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4: Gotta have an enemy, though, because we're so miserable. We gotta keep blaming something, right? Let's blame some more stuff. Drugs, good. Rock and roll. Every few years, rock and roll becomes the big enemy, doesn't it? Like this Judas Priest trial. Did you follow this? You know the story? Two kids, big fans of Judas Priest, listened to this album and then went out and killed themselves, and the parents sued the band Judas Priest. Okay, first of all, two kids, big fans of Judas Priest, commit suicide. Wow. Two less gas station attendants in the world. I don't want to sound cold or anything, but we didn't lose a cancer cure here. And hey, most stations are self-service now anyway, so we saved them a long, troublesome job search. They tried to prove there were subliminal messages on this album telling you to kill yourself. Now, I may be naive, but what performer wants his audience dead? I'm having trouble with the whole theory. What are these guys in the band doing? I'm sick of it. I am sick of it. I'm sick of the touring. I'm sick of making $400,000 a night. I'm sick of the free drugs, the free booze, and the groupies dawned on us. I'm in a rut and I won't out. We got all those concerts coming up. I know it sucks. Unless... Ian, Nigel, come here. I just had a...
5: I do,
4: man. What if, Ian, what if, let's just say, what if, open your mind real wide now. What if we kill the audience? Could I go back to my day job? I could sell shoes again. Just doesn't make a lot of sense when you talk it through.
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6: I'm actually writing a movie about stand-up comedy, and it's called Funny Stein, is the name of the movie. And it's about a scientist who, in the mid-50s, creates stand-up comedy in his laboratory to make the world a better place. But by the late 80s, he realizes he's made a horrible mistake. He wanted to create it for good, but it turned out to be evil. And in the movie, Jim Carrey, who played the monster in another desperate attempt to get an Oscar. And in the movie, the monster, instead of like Frankenstein in the Frankenstein movie, is afraid of fire. In Funnystein, the monster is afraid of not doing well with the crowds. So every time a joke doesn't work, he launches stiffly into stock material.
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31: Does anyone have any questions? This has been really fun. My brother really is a rapper. I don't understand, like, rap has just turned into professional bragging. Like, how come there's no self-effacing rappers? Had to go to Goodwill to get this jacket. That's because I'm in a low-income tax bracket. Yeah. That would be interesting. If someone came up to you in conversation, they were like, just so you know, I've got $15 million in diamonds. Obama won't stop texting me and you're a bitch. You'd be like, oh, what a dick. But if he yells it over an 80s song, you're like, yeah, awesome. Because even if you are hip-hop rich, like, you're so rich, your house is so big, you have to take a Segway to get from your dining room to your basketball court, you're still nowhere near as rich as the real rich people. You know, like the people who ruin the ocean. Oh, so sorry about that oil spill. Let me write you a personal check. What should I put in the memo line? I'll just put oopsie. Why don't those people start rapping? In fact, I need a beat. Can anyone beatbox here? I heard it. Who could do it? You. Come on. It's gonna be great. Come on. Okay. Okay, give me a beat. I need something I can dance to. This goes out to my attorney Morris in the Hamptons. My hedge fund expanding, my private jet landing. I'm going to the vineyard with my manservant tanning. I want another lawsuit, it makes me quite happy. Think I'll go to the beach house and take a little nappy. I'm rich, y'all. White rich, y'all. Like my oil tanker ruined the ocean, y'all. Like I use stem cells as lotion, y'all. I'm rich. White rich. I start wars as a hobby. My limo has a lobby. My cousin paid to kill that dumb Kennedy Bobby. Oh, we were just having fun. I'm rich.
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0: Because not everything is for everybody. Not everything is for everybody. Like, wild animals ain't for you, white people. Leave the animals alone! And you think you would have learned your lesson by now. Especially when Steve Irwin... Come on, now you can't keep doing this to wild animals and think that they ain't gonna do something about it. They got a union. Everybody came. The bear got up. He was like, welcome to the Steve Irwin Haters Club. We're gonna have a couple of testimonies. The alligator got up and he was like, yo, man, this mother wrestled me down at the swamp in front of my kids. He got to go, Nikki. My kids don't respect me no more. They don't respect me. I might as well be some shoes and a belt right now. It was horrible. My kid, my baby was crying. All I could do was go, are we just playing, baby? We just playing. He not trying to hurt me. And the stingray was sitting in the back. He was like, I'll do it.
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2: It's going to be tough entertaining you tonight. I just received a telegram from the War Department. My youngest brother was shot in the canal zone. And you know how that hurts. I just sent out a little feeler to see what type of crowd this was. I make party records for a living, and it's possible some of you could leave here not liking me. But always remember this. I didn't have to be here trying to entertain you. I could be somewhere in a dark alley with a lead pipe waiting on one of you suckers. So remember that. My first wife left me. Said, Fox, you don't stop coming home with lipstick all over your shirts. I'm gonna leave you. I told her like General MacArthur told his troops at Corregidor. Bye. Yeah, I don't believe in arguing. That's it. I like to see folks laugh. Might as well have some fun because World War III is next. If you don't believe me, count them. Yes, I was a hero. Who do you think they named the foxhole after, Hubert? Ever hear of a soldier laying in a Humphrey hole? It's a foxhole, isn't it? That's me, Fox. Red Fox. I don't fool around. Listen, I know that stuff.
3: 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I Heart Comedy.
4: I watch a lot of television. Too much. Did you ever watch those monster truck pulls on TV? My favorite part is not the race. I like when they interview the driver when the race is over. They always talk about their engine, like you know what the hell they're talking about, you know? Hey, what were you thinking during that last run, Earl? You know, it was going pretty good. About halfway through, the flap-cold valve burner started smoking. The hydro pin springer spurting off the manifold drive. And if I didn't overflood the drive, got some of that last pile line, trying to unplate that hydro coil. And if I couldn't do that, I was going to have to shut her down. Man, what the hell are you talking about? Like you're following him at home, the hydro pin, the cool. Sure, you had to shut her down. What options did you have, Earl? None! I'm jealous of those guys. I know nothing about cars. If my car breaks down, I have to make the noises my car's making for the mechanics. And you know they know you have to do that because there's always like five of them hanging around waiting for a show, you know? They're just standing there, hey, here he comes. What's the matter with your car, man? I don't know, you know? If you can take a look at it, come on, what's the matter with it? Tell us. So you gotta stand there, let's go on.

0: Can you fix that? I don't know. I just clean up air. Harry! You're going to have to talk to Harry.
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2: I love doing comedy. I started in New York, and to be able to do this now is like truly an honor for me. And I love comedy more than anything, and I'm lucky that I get to do it because I'm really not capable of doing anything else. Like, I remember I used to go on job interviews, and I would get so panicky, and they'd throw so many curveballs at you. Like, I remember this one interview, the guy was like, "So, Nick, what's the greatest weakness?" And I was being interviewed by Tim Gunn from Project Runway. I just panicked. I was just like, I guess my greatest weakness is that I have no strengths. But I do believe you have to follow your dreams. And that's why I actually keep a dream catcher above my bed. But then, like, just to be fair, I keep a picture of my dad next to it so that I can have a dream crusher there as well. The one thing I've been doing comedy for a while, the one thing I've not mastered is how to open a water bottle and with a microphone at the same time. You proud of me now, Dad? Doing comedy, I travel a lot. I'm in airports constantly. And I don't love going to the airport, so I don't feel safe there. But it's not that I think the people who work at airport security are total idiots. They're like kind of mouth breathers, but like they're not total idiots. I don't blame them. It's just that I don't trust them to spot a fake ID. Like, the only people I trust to spot a fake ID are bouncers. So like if a terrorist rolled up, he'd be like, "Here you go." Bouncer be like, "Says you're born in June. What's your sign, bro?" I don't know, like a Libra? "It's a Gemini, man. Get out of here. And you brought too many dudes." "Ladies, come on in." I don't know why my airport has a velvet rope.
3: Brian Posehn.
4: I mentioned partying earlier. I like that. I like to party. But you know how when you get older, it starts to get pathetic? Like, you know, you have your friends. Your one friend that, like, in his 20s, he was always like, "Party!" And then you're in your 30s, and he's always like, "Party!" And then you're in your 40s, and he's like, "Party!" And you're like, "When are you going to die? When is that going to happen?" I hate the phrase, "party like a rock star." You know that phrase? Ugh, it makes me so angry. I hate when anybody picks on some cliche thing and then says it like it's their own thing. You know what I mean? And we were recently about to go out one night, and I love my wife, but I hate her stupid friends. And one of her friends recently said this. She goes, "In all seriousness, we're about to go out," and she goes, "You guys, tonight let's party like rock stars." And I wanted to punch her in the face forever. Like, I'd still be punching her. I'd have to cancel this weekend. "I really want to go to Nashville, but you asked for it." I hate the phrase "party like a rock star" so much, I'd like to build a time machine for the singular purpose of going back 3 years and finding the first douche who said "party like a rock star" and kick him as hard as I can. And you know, it happened like in Orange County 3 years ago. Some guy's hanging out with his douchebag bros going, "You guys, tonight, let's party like rock stars." And his buddy's like, "That's awesome, man." And then you hear vroomp, and then I pop out, bink, and kick the dude right in his ding-ding. And you know he would forget what he was saying. Because he'd be like, "What was I saying before that guy that looked like Beaker from The Muppet Show? The Viking beard popped out, kicked me in my hoo-ha. I don't know, bro, but I hate time machines." Me too. I really think if you're going to use the phrase "party like a rock star," you should be forced to be specific about which rock star you intend to party like. If you go, "Tonight, man, I'm partying like Bon Scott from AC/DC," then it's like, be careful. If you know your AC/DC history, that ends badly. That dude died partying, so bring a spotter. Or if you go, tonight I'm doing it 90s style, man. I'm partying like Marilyn Manson. What that means is you drink absinthe and dance around in a graveyard. And to you, I say, party on, Marilyn. But don't invite me to your weirdo party. Because I will not respond to that evite.
1: 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You've come to the right place. 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
5: And Tom and I are becoming more militant. You know, we want the same rights as straight couples to hold hands and make a public display of affection, even if we do avoid intimacy in the privacy of our own home. It's been 8 years, come on. And there has been a lot of good news, though. You know, the IKEA Furniture Company did the first national TV commercial to feature a gay couple. It was two gay men picking out a dining room table. Is that possible in 60 seconds? It should be a mini-series. I've lived through that. And, you know, gay marriages have been in the news, and Tom and I, we thought about that, you know. Then, actually, we went to our very first gay marriage last year, and it was our friends Sharon and Patty. But I did think the invitation was a little too politically correct. Came on this George O'Keefe card, and it said, Sharon Bartlett and Patty Marks want to invite you on this piece of recycled paper to their handicapped accessible, signed for the hearing impaired commitment ceremony in an Indian sweat lodge on April 19th. A joyous, lactose intolerant, sugar-free, vegetarian, in recovery reception will immediately follow. It's ridiculous.
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6: The drugstore is even tougher than the supermarket because you have no idea what the hell you're looking at. I went in the drugstore last week for a cold medicine. I was totally overwhelmed by it. I'm trying to break it down. I mean, there's 6,000 products here that are perfect for me. It's not easy, you know. Or this one is quick acting, but this one is long lasting. When do I need to feel good? Now or later? That's a hard question. Ever catch yourself reading ingredients in the drugstore? Oh, 0.03 tetrahydrozoline. That's a good amount of that. They know we don't know. They make up words. They always tell us on TV, now with an extra drop of retsin. Like we're all going, well, finally we're getting some more retsin. They always tell you how the medicine works on TV. You know the commercials? That's my favorite part where the guy says, here's the human body. It's always this guy. No face, mouth open. This is how drug companies see the public. And he's always got the tube coming down here. And then the circle area. These are the complex inner workings of the human body, I assume. I'm sure when you go to medical school, they put that up on the board the first day. Okay, everyone, now remember, you've got your tube coming down from the mouth, and that goes into your circle area. That's pretty much all we know. That's it for today. Don't miss tomorrow. We're going to practice making people wait in a little room in their underwear. And then you'll all be doctors. That's all there is to it. Then they have to show you the pain. You know that part where they say, here's where you hurt. Pain is usually represented by some sort of lightning attacking the guy. Glowing redness is popular. Sometimes parts of the guy's body will just burst into flames. Sometimes the whole guy is like out of focus. I never had a doctor say to me, are you having any pain? Yes, I am. Are you having any lightning with the pain? Have you been in a funhouse mirror at any time?
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7: A black woman called Rosa Parks refused to give up her seat to a white person on a bus. It was the law, but she'd had enough. And she was arrested. But then that law was changed. But she didn't stop there. She started sitting in those seats meant for disabled people. She talked to the driver when the bus was in motion. I did do charity work before I was famous. When I worked at the Students' Union, the University of London, one of the first big charities I got involved with was the Terence Higgins Trust, the big AIDS charity. And it was mid to late 80s, and people were like, what's this new thing called AIDS? What is... I mean, it's gone from strength to strength now. Doing brilliantly. It's gone global. Doing very... So it got its own day and everything. 1st of December, World AIDS Day. I don't think it'll ever pick up like Christmas. We don't do anything in our house. There's no decorations. But I discovered something. You're still learning. The first HIV virus was a combination of two separate viruses that combined in rhesus monkeys and made this rudimentary form of AIDS. And it was fatal to them, but this was passed to chimpanzees. Sometimes chimps would get a bloodlust and eat a rhesus monkey. And it evolved and mutated in chimps. And because we're 98.6% genetically identical to a chimpanzee, it was able to be passed to humans. And the first human contracted AIDS when he was chopping up chimp meat and cut his finger. Although that's the excuse I'd have given.
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32: Man, black dudes are the best laughers, hands down. For real. Right. That's a white dude clapping at that. I don't know why. That's super weird. That's so weird. That's so weird that a white guy's just like, yeah! I love when black dudes laugh. Like, let me explain it and then clap. Way ahead of you, man. I think that's just a serial killer is what it is. For real, black dudes laugh the best. You know who the worst laughers are? Asian girls. Yeah. You guys don't give it up at all. For real. You act like you don't even want to laugh. You act like you're not allowed to laugh. Asian girls just, why are you doing a peace sign? You're already laughing. It's redundant. Don't distract me from your merriment. Black dudes laugh the best, though. You know why? When you tell a joke, a black dude laughs hard, you feel real good about yourself. Because when black dudes laugh, they don't just laugh, they relocate. You know what I'm talking about? You ever see a black dude laugh real hard, just like, ah! That's too funny to laugh at in that area. This is a new designated laughing zone, y'all. One time I made a black dude laugh so hard he drove to Las Vegas. Yo, could you imagine just, ah! Ah! Ah! Yo, hey, the cops tried to pull him over. He's like, forget it, it's too funny. Ah! Dude, hey, even if the cop did try to pull you over, all you gotta do to get out of the ticket is if it's a black cop, tell him the joke. It'd be like, yo, that's too funny, bye, woo woo! Ah!
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33: I got a buddy of mine that's into this MMA stuff, and he's crazy. And this is when I learned how crazy he was. We went to go eat. His name's Lewis. So me and Lewis go to eat at a McDonald's. It was my choice. So we go into McDonald's. We both ordered our food, and then we sit down at the table with our food. And then Lewis went to the bathroom, so he left me alone with his food. And I was like, you know what? I'm going to play a prank on him. So I grabbed his hamburger. I unwrapped it. I took a bite out of it. Then I wrapped it back up, and I put it back down on his tray. So that's my big prank. Like, when he comes back, I'm like, dude, did they eat your burger before they gave it to you? That's crazy. They're just doing that now. But that was the day I learned Lewis is a lunatic. and just wants to fight McDonald's people, I guess. Because he opened his burger, just immediately looked at the McDonald's employees, almost as if he expected them to do it. Like it's happened before. He's like, again. He just starts screaming at them all, like, someone ate my burger? I'll fight everybody in this McDonald's so I find out who ate my burger. So he gets up, he starts walking towards them. So now I gotta jump in, which I mean, I can't even believe it's working at this point. So I like jump. I was like, Lewis, I ate your burger, dude. I ate it. That's insane that you'd not look at me first to see if I did this. So I get him to sit back down. It takes like, I don't know, like 10 minutes or so for people to quit filming us with their phones. And that's when it hits me. That's when I'm sitting there. I'm like looking at him and go, dude, what is wrong with you? Like, you, all right, Lewis, let's just pretend that someone did eat your burger that worked at this McDonald's. Let's pretend that really happened. You were just going to go fight that guy, not even size him up. You really think you could beat up a guy that is apparently pretty confident in himself, that he's making burgers, and then he's eating them, and then he's just sending them out. You don't assume that guy's probably the greatest fighter of all time? Let me tell you what would happen. You would walk to that McDonald's counter and be like, hey, who ate my burger? And all the employees, they would part ways. Because they know exactly who you're talking about. And in the back, you would see a guy standing there, cracking his neck. He's got both fists in the fryer. Doesn't hurt him. He's just warming his hands up, waiting all day.
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0: Last week, I went out and bought myself a camouflage shirt, put it in the closet, and I can't find it nowhere. Today's Sunday. Sunday's my favorite day of the week. Sunday's the day you get out of bed, boom, you go straight to the couch. It's like, brush my teeth, I'll eat something. Comb my hair, I don't think so. Think I'm gonna lay here all day and scratch. Walk around your underwear like your dad. Where's the TV guy? Who's got a toenail clipper? You had it last. The scariest part about watching your dad scratch his ass is when he gets that look in his eyes. Like he found something new. Find a remote control! You ever wake up Sunday, those Saturday night cocktail ninja hangovers? You know the kind you wake up like no two hairs in your head point the same direction? Your dog has that look. It runs out of the room crying. No one ever pet me like that before.
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3: If you ever watch a documentary on the pyramids, they have no idea how they made those things. They take, well, we believe they use levers, but this is all that you need to know. They know they're there, so they know somebody made it. But all you need to know about the Great Pyramid of Giza, there's 2,300,000 stones that weigh between 2 and 80 tons. Some of them were cut from a quarry that was 500 miles away. No machines, no trucks, no steel. They had copper tools, and they were perfectly cut. And you couldn't get a razor blade in between these rocks, and they're perfectly aligned to true north, south, east, and west. And if you cut and place 10 of these monstrous stones a day, it would take you 664 years to make one pyramid. All brought to you by people who thought the god Ra took the sun across the sky in a canoe and returned later that evening with the moon. They had 16-year-old queens. That's like Lindsay Lohan being queen of the world. And they built that. They built that? Are you sure? Okay, because I have another theory. I think people used to be really, really, really smart. I think we are all the bastard children of the idiot stone workers of Egypt. I think at one point there was a master race, and they were reading each other's minds, and they were free of ego, and they were totally honest, and they were mapping out the cosmos, and behind them, the stone workers just, oh, look, he looked just like me. That's my fella right there. They just took over. One day, the smart people just died. There's probably no warning. So one day, the idiot showed up at the pyramids. Hello? Anybody in there? We're supposed to get our checks on Friday. A lot of the boys got overtime coming. The holiday is right around the corner. Have you no heart? Then eventually they realized the smart people were all dead. What do you want to do?
2: I think for now we should just move into the pyramids, then we'll figure it all out.
3: And that's what they did. They just moved in. And then they just started lying about it. After like a couple of generations, who built this? We did? We're the best. We're number one. Egypt. Egypt. Look at that beautiful flat wall. That's craftsmanship, son. I think I will draw stick figures on it. This is a woman. She's carrying fruit upon her head. That's important to document. And this is a man, but he has the head of a dog.
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4: Robin Williams.
5: Yes, your baseball season starts tomorrow. Is that or today? Was it today?
2: We're so excited, the Indians! Woo! Yeah, baby.
5: Good luck with the Browns this year. Try not to throw the bottles, okay?
2: What did you think you were, South America? I want my tintoree!
5: Yeah, but you don't have Art Modell. You're safe now. You're okay. His new name, Osama Ben Modell. Hiding out somewhere in a cave in upstate.
2: Thank you. I'm sorry, if you're going to heckle, just wait 1 second. You have to make an actual sound. You can't just go...
5: He already gave me the plant, so let's not worry.
2: These are all medicinal. These are all medicinal pot plants.
5: Why can't they let old people have medicinal pot? They're not going to sell it. Your grandmother's not... Hey, I've got some dynamite weed. Come here.
2: What happened, Grandma?
5: I just knit a caftan for the garage.
2: Who could have did for Willie? My God, even Buddha's going,
6: that guy is mellow.
7: I can't tell you how much I love technology. Because does anybody remember how to have a relationship without texting anybody? What did we do? Smoke signals? I have no idea how to maintain a relationship without texting, you know, especially sexting, which, yeah, is officially the best. Yeah, for the elderly people. It's where you get to, you know, send your significant other a little sexy message while they're at work, you know, a little, when you get home, you're going to get a little googly googly goo, you know. And then they're at work. Hold on a second, I got a text message, 1 second. That is the proper response to a sext, is it not? Four M's and three dots? With a little, later. You know, like... I personally prefer three N's, two F's and three dots. You know what I mean? It puts a little meat on the bone, you know what I mean? Like... Because can be anything. That's a lovely blouse. That casserole was delicious, but you know where that comes from, you know? We have it easy in this culture. You know, some people bitch about their technology, but we have it easy, man. If you, a couple hundred years ago, if you wanted to have a sexy conversation with somebody, they lived 60 miles away. That was a two-day trip through some woods on horseback. If you wanted to send them a sexy message, you had to make your own paper. You'd have to make your ink out of boysenberries and pig fat and water and mix it yourself. And then you'd have to kill a bird with your bare hands, get to the other castle, boom, boom, a message for the queen. And then he'd run up 19 flights of stairs and give her the scroll and she'd unroll it. And then she'd have to make her own paper and add some raspberries and pig fat and water and kill a bird and cut a quill just to write, .. and then roll it up and stick it in, get a room.
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8: I'm just sensitive, and my skin is paper thin, and people don't realize it because I'm sassy and I'm brassy, and but I am. I just, you know, I see these care commercials with you know, these little kids with the giant bellies and the flies, and these are 1 and 2 year old babies, you know, 9 months pregnant. And it breaks my heart in two. It breaks my heart in half, you know? And I don't give money because I don't want them to spend it on drugs. But I give. You know, I give, you know, I mean, I this past summer sent 15 really fun cowl neck sweaters to this village in Africa, and in really fun colors, expecting nothing, by the way, and they culled their money together, or whatever they call it, and bought a stamp and sent me a postcard thanking me. And it said, you know, thank you, and that they had enough sweaters for every single member of the village to get one, and that they were delicious.
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9: Regular porn, I would watch it whenever my parents were out of the house. You know, it was go time, followed each time by the inevitable guilt-ridden shower. But you can't shampoo away sin, which is what I thought it was. But this happens for 3 months. Whenever my parents were out of the house, I would watch it, feel awful. And okay, so this was a VHS tape. This was in Pakistan, which is a third world country. And sometimes in Pakistan, the electricity goes. And when the electricity goes, you don't know if it's gone for 5 minutes or if it's gone for 5 days. One day I'm at home, my mom's out for an errand. I'm almost done, but not quite. The electricity goes. Can't get the tape out of the VCR. And I'm like, oh, I'm gonna have to run away. And I'm like, all right, that's ridiculous. I can't do that. So I get this idea. Brilliant idea. I'm going to get my dad's toolkit. I'm going to open up the VCR and just get the tape out, right? I finally get all the parts back in. I put the cover back on. I screw it back on. Success. I did it. And then I look behind me, and there are two little parts just sitting there. I have no idea where they go. So I go and I hide them in my room. Because in my head, I think if my dad sees them, he's going to know exactly what happened. He's going to be like, isn't that the transmogrifier for the VCR? And that's the flux capacitor. You've been watching porn. And the electricity comes back, I swear, before my mom gets home. And the VCR works, but it's never quite the same. It's got this look in its eyes like it's been through a war, you know? Like, you haven't seen the things I've seen. The fast forward doesn't always work. It makes this weird clicking sound all the time. You have to turn the TV up so you don't hear the clicking. A couple weeks later, my mom's like, I'm going to go to get it fixed. And I'm like, no. I'll take you to get it fixed. Mom, don't, just stay home. I'll take you to get it fixed. So I go, and I go to the video store, and I give it to the guy. I put it on the counter, and he plugs it in, and it starts making that clicking sound. And it's a sound he's heard before. And he looks at me, and he leans in, and he says, next time you get a tape stuck in there, bring it to me. I won't tell your parents. I thought of all the clicking sounds in all the houses where Pakistani boys had ripped tapes out of VCRs. He knew exactly what had happened. There was no lying to this man.
6: just touring the South. They were all making fun of my Philadelphia accent. I said, I'm here for the golf tournament. They all went, the what? How do you all say that word, tournament? How do you say it? Tournament? Not a tournament, it's a tournament. Talk about accent differences. I was playing in this golf tournament. Beautiful golf course.

0: me doesn't. I'm gonna tell you why, okay? That's how you lose your mind. You come out, people standing up, girls calling your name. Oh my God, no. Kevin, oh my goodness, no. I'm afraid to go crazy, man. That's why I humble myself. I stay in my lane, people. I stay in my financial lane. Now let me explain what I mean when I say this, okay? Here's what I mean when I say financial lane. Here's what happens. You start to make money. When you make money, you meet other people to make money. When you meet other people to make money, you want to hang out with these people. But naturally, you want to spend money the way they spend money, but then you realize that you don't make the same type of money that these people make, okay? It's very true. That's why you got to stay in your lane, all right? Certain people I don't hang out with. Athletes, I don't hang out with athletes. I used to. I stopped. Let me tell you why I stopped. Athletes don't respect money. How do I know this? From experiences. This is not a joke. This is a true story. I'm in Vegas with an athlete friend of mine. Keep in mind, he's doing a lot better than me in life, okay? Naturally, I want to keep up with him. So before we go out, he said, Kev, don't worry about nothing. I got you. Everything is on me. I said, hey, bitch, I'm a man, okay? So we go out. He get a table. I got a table. He got bottles. I got bottles. He had bitches come to the table. I didn't have no bitches. I had my aunt. My aunt was with me. I'm not going to call my aunt no bitch. I love her too much. But regardless, we having a good time, okay? Now, I'm not going to lie. I got the bill. I didn't like it. You ever get a bill so high you try to put it in the light like it's gonna change? Hold up, wait a minute, hold on, okay. But I said, I can't bitch about the bill. The reason why I can't bitch about the bill, because he didn't bitch about the bill. So there's no way. I start talking to myself. I said, Kev, just pay the bill, pay it. So that's what I did. I paid the bill, I go to my room, I go to sleep. Here's why I don't mess with athletes. Next morning, I wake up, my boy that I was with, he called me. He said, Kev, yo, last night was crazy, wasn't it? I said, man, I had a ball. He said, well, guess what? We're going to do the same again tonight. I said, I'm not going to do it. I can't do it two nights in a row. Because the way that my bank account is set up. You ever start explaining your financial situation for no reason at all? I said, I would, but the way my bank account is set up, the thing is, I got to check in the savings, but all the money is in my savings. So I gotta switch it to my checking, but it's gonna take 3 business days. I don't think it's gonna go through.
1: iHeart Comedy. Funny lives here.
2: Oh yeah, of course you're feeling good. You got a midget telling you jokes. That's a damn good time. But people don't know. They all think we're the same midget. You know what I mean? They all come up to me. I had a dude come up to me not too long ago. He was like, oh my God, that was great. And you're a comedian. I had no idea you were a comedian because I love you on Jackass. Not Wee Man, for the love of God. I am not him. I know. Some of you are losing bets at your tables right now.
3: It's not Wee Man.
2: Sorry. I'm not him. Everyone thinks I'm this wee man dude. I'm not him. My name is Brad Williams. I'm Dutch. I'm German. I'm Welsh. I'm white as hell. Wee man's real name is actually Jason Acuna. Acuna. He's a Mexi midget. Yeah, he's Mexican. I didn't know he was Mexican until he told me, because we all know each other. Came up to me, he's like, oh no, Brad, I'm Mexican. I'm like, you're Mexican and a dwarf? How the hell did you get over the fence?
3: Like, you have a guy on one side like, run, puto!
2: That's how he got the nickname. He's like, what should I call myself? I don't know. Wee! And I'm thinking to myself, as much as it must suck to be a Mexican dwarf, it's gotta suck even worse if you're a Cuban midget. Yeah, because Mexicans just gotta hop a fence and run. Cubans, they gotta swim. Yeah. And I'm not swimming. Ain't no way I'm swimming. I got a big old head, little crocodile arms. And I'm not swimming. I can't swim! And don't think you're gonna teach. teach me. Don't come up to me after

0: show. I'll teach you how to swim, Brad. You're not going to teach me how to swim. Because it's not a lack of athletic ability. I have that. What I don't have is physics on my side. Physics. Because look at this head. This is a huge head. Sometimes Mexicans get confused. They hit it with sticks, think candy's going to pop out of it. This is a head. Then you turn me around. You got the other side.
1: Fat ass. Look at that thing right there. That is an ass right there. You don't even know. My ass will do tricks for you. Just
0: that's an ass. Now, asses are fat. Fat floats. Skull sinks. Yes, so you throw me in the pool. I am not swimming. I am face down, ass up. That's me. I look like a hoe in a club. Just here we go now.
2: George Carlin.
3: And this next thing is about the English language. It's about little expressions we use. We all say them, the little sayings and expressions that we use all the time, most of us. And we never really seem to examine these expressions very carefully at all. Like, lock them up and throw away the key. This is really stupid. Where are you going to throw the key? Right out in front of the jail? His friends will find it. How far can you throw a key? 50, 60 feet the most. Even if you lay it flat on its side like that and you scale it, what do you get? An extra 10 feet, tops. This is a stupid idea, needs to be completely rethought. Down the tubes. You hear that one a lot. People say, the country is going down the tubes. What tubes? Have you seen any tubes? Where are these tubes? And where do they go? And how come there's more than one tube? It would seem to me, one country, one tube. What, does every state all of a sudden have to have its own tube now? One tube is all you need. What, a tube that big? Somebody would have seen it by now. Somebody would have said, hey, Joey, look at the tube. Big ass tube over here. You never hear that. You know why? No tubes. We don't have tube one. We are essentially tubeless. Takes the cake. You know? Say, boy, he really takes the cake. Where? Where do you take a cake? To the movies? You know where I would take a cake? Down to the bakery to see the other cakes. And how come he takes the cake? How come he don't take the pie? Pie is easier to carry than the cake. Easy as pie. Hey, wait. Cake is not too hard to carry either. Piece of cake. The greatest thing since sliced bread. So this is it, huh, folks? Couple of 100,000 years. The pyramids, for Christ's sakes. Panama Canal, the Great Wall of China. Even a lava lamp. To me, is greater than sliced bread. What's so great about sliced bread? You got a knife, you got a loaf of bread, slice the thing! And get on with your life.
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2: Aziz Ansari. I've been having fun doing this tour. When I started the tour, I was reading this Motley Crue autobiography, and it was really interesting. I quickly learned that Motley Crue tours way crazier than an Aziz tour. It's fascinating because these guys were at one point the biggest band in the world, performing at arenas and stuff. But at the same time, they were doing massive amounts of cocaine and heroin all the time, and my body just could not take anything like that. Even if just tonight, I was like, let's do heroin. The next day, I'd be like, Aziz is dead. Yeah, he did heroin once and he died. How much heroin did he do? None. He just had a needle in his arm and felt woozy and fell off a building. I like touring. The only thing I don't like is the actual travel itself, because people can be so rude when you're traveling. The rudest person I've ever met in my entire life is the Eastern European customs lady at the Toronto airport. What's that lady's problem? Why she gotta be so rude? Customs people are the first people you meet when you go to a new country. They should be nice, welcoming. This lady, as soon as you walk up, she just goes, "What you are doing here?" And I was like, "I'm shooting a movie." She goes, "What it means shooting movie?" It's like, you know, like filming a movie. She goes, "I know what it means filming movie. I mean, are you doing the lights? Are you acting? Are you directing? I could do without your sarcasm." I was like, "Why are you being so mean? I said something and you went, 'What it means shooting movie?'" So I just assume you're kind of dumb and I'm trying to explain things to you. I'm stunned you know what the word sarcasm means. Your English is slightly better than Animal from the Muppet Babies. And you're yelling at me like a psychopath. And I got my stamp and I walked on. But I kind of wish after I gotten the stamp, I turned around. And I was like, "Guess what? I lied." And then pulled out a DVD of Jurassic Park and a handgun. Was like, "This is what it means shooting movie. Bang, bang, bang, bang, bang."
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5: What have we learned so far? I'm a horrible friend to have. A little more about me. I'm actually from La Crosse, Wisconsin, originally. Hooray, places! And, it's nice to be in Madison. I like performing in Wisconsin. Yeah, I go other places, I tell people I'm from Wisconsin. Number one question I get, "Oh, Wisconsin, huh? Is there a lot of cheese there?" I don't know how to respond to that. I'm just like, "You bet there is." Oh, I can go into a grocery store, get all the cheese I want. Not like out in Boston, where you have to wait in line for days for your cheese rations. I moved to Boston about 6 years ago. Got started in comedy there and stuff. And, I found out in a hurry that Wisconsin's a little bit different than the rest of the country. In Wisconsin, I always said pop. No one says pop other places. They say soda or whatever. But if I ask for a pop in other parts of the country, sometimes people think I'm asking for pot. Yeah. Also, in La Crosse, Wisconsin, our cash machines, they aren't called ATMs. They're called Times. T-Y-M-E. You guys have them as well, I believe. It's just a brand name or whatever. So for the first 6 months I was out of Wisconsin, I was asking people for a time machine. It's getting the cops called on me. Went into a convenience store once. I was like, "Yeah, do you guys have a time machine? I really need some pop."
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1: 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I Heart Comedy.
3: People are nuts, you know? I hate people that fish for compliments. Don't you hate that? When people do that? You know how I found out how to stop them? Agree with them. Right? Because they always want you to say the opposite. Like, they always go, oh, I look fat in this. And they're like, no, you don't look fat, you know? But they'll stop if you, right? Like, so next time somebody goes, hey, do I look fat in these pants? Go, you damn right you look fat. What are you thinking? Shoving that big pumpernickel ass into those pants. Pumpernickel ass. What the hell does that mean? I hate when people give you a compliment, then you feel you got to pay them one back. I never know what to say, you know? This lady goes, hey, she's your handsome. I go, hey, thanks. You got a nice hat. It's very rustic. These are the same idiots that wear visors. What the hell's a visor? Was the guy making a hat and he ran out of money? What are they good for? You're like, hey, you got something that'll keep the sun out of my eyes, but it'll cook the top of my head? You got something like that? I want to fry my skull, but I don't want to see too much.
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19: Carlos Mencia.
24: Hey, I had no idea how big this illegal immigration problem was, but I just got back from Birmingham, Alabama, and I was at the mall in Birmingham, and there were so many wetbacks there that I actually looked at the white guy and went, you guys got to do something about this. Because I go to the South to get away from the beaners. You know what I'm saying? I'm in Birmingham. I expect, hey there. I don't expect, I got on. I don't expect that. I'm sorry. That's not where I'm going. But you know what I saw on the news the other day? This killed me. Black people are actually coming out against immigrants. Black people. My black friend was like, yo, man, your people be taking out government cheese. That ain't right, man. That ain't right. First of all, let's get one thing straight. The only reason why we're talking about Mexicans is because Mexico happens to be south of the border. That's it. If it was another country, it would be the same. You know that, right, bro? You know that if it was Africa, you guys would be jumping over the fence just like everybody else. You know that. You know what? But no, stop. They have to make the fence a lot higher, though, for them. And, bro, I don't know if you know your history, but black people out there, look at me. Illegal immigration is a problem because of you guys. I'm not saying this to be mean. It's true. See, some of you people are going, oh, because you don't know. The only reason why illegal immigrants are here is because black people quit. Am I right? Am I right? That's what happened. In the mid-60s, black people said, look at me, cracker. We ain't doing those jobs no more. And the wetbacks went, we will do it. And the white man was like, you know, we got a lot of jobs. I have a lot of causes. Bro, I expect so much more from you. You shouldn't be fighting for these crap jobs. If you're out there in black and you're like, man, Martin Luther King, and we need these jobs. Think of Martin Luther King. He had a dream, but it was not this, okay? Martin Luther King didn't say, I have a dream that one day white people will pull over on the freeways and buy a bag of watermelon from Negroes. I have a dream that black people will be in front of Home Depot. I have a dream. Look at me, Americans, look at me. I love my American people. Look at me when I tell you this. I don't care what color you are. If some guy that just got here from Nicaragua
2: applies for the same job that you did, and you grew up here, and he gets the job. How bad was your interview?
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6: So I'm going to get off. They've been very good, thank God. I used to have the best Indian show business. I had an American flag pinned to my slip. When the act was over, I just raised my dress and walked off proud. Wouldn't you applaud your flag? Exactly. But then I became pregnant and had to keep adding extra states. I used to have a poem. I used to end my act with, I wish for you what you wish for me. Exactly. That can be tricky. If you've ever played Omaha, Nebraska, it can be tricky. You know what fear is? The first live performer ever to play Omaha, while I was on stage, the men would come on stage and try to adjust me. So in Omaha, my poem got shortened from I wish for you what you wish for me to simply, and the same to you, Omaha. And that loses a little warmth. So I'll just say you're a very good audience, tip-top, thank goodness. And you all will make it all worthwhile. You see, humor is a God-given gift. And I've got it. If I can go on national television with my God-given gift of humor, and by going on national television with my God-given gift, if I know I can make one person a little cynical. If I know I can make one person out there in Video Land's day that much brighter. If I know I can make some shut-in somewhere in the Midwest sit up and go, hee. Or whatever shut-ins go in the Midwest. If I know I can do this. Yes. If I can do this. Yes. If I can do this. And if I can pick up $7,000 for doing it, I'll be there. Good night.
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19: Gay men scare me. Gay men scare me because they care about the same things that women care about, but with the aggression of men. It's a dangerous combination. Like if my wife sees a friend of hers who's gained a little weight, she'll rip her apart, but be very tactful about it, you know? It looks like Barbara might have put on a pound or two. Bop, bop, bop, bop, bop. Our gay friend's like, please, she's a walrus. Look at her whiskers. Oh. Like women will redecorate maybe a room or two, maybe a half bath if they get excited. Gay men will redecorate an entire city if they don't like it. I lived in Chelsea here in town. It was a hellhole. It was rat infested, graffiti covered. And when the gay community finally moved in, they got to Chelsea, looked around and said, hell no, this will not do. And they dressed up like construction workers in jeans and work boots, suspenders and no shirts. And they tore that place to the ground. And what has emerged is a Pottery Barn heaven. Everywhere you go, it smells like candles. Gay men make everything better. Yeah, it should be their slogan.
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25: Country's going through some times right now. You think we're screwed? But yeah, I agree. You know, I think I know why. It's because we make the same mistakes over and over again. We never learn from our mistakes. For example, listen to what I'm about to tell you. Please listen to what I'm about to tell you. If you keep buying Maroon 5 music, they will keep letting Maroon 5 make music. That's how it works. You gotta do your part to stop it. I do my part. You know what I do when Maroon 5 comes on my radio in my car? I rip the radio out of the car. And then I throw it at a child. If enough people hit children with radios, they will ban Maroon 5. People keep talking about jobs. We need jobs. Gotta create jobs. But some things are jobs that shouldn't be jobs. Like DJ. Can someone please explain to me what the hell a DJ does? Like a club DJ? I know like a hip-hop DJ actually scratches stuff. A radio DJ plays records. And birthday DJs creep everybody out. That's the order of that. But what does a club DJ do? From what I can tell, I've studied this. From what I can tell, they put their laptop up on that little stool they stand on, that little pedestal they have. They plug it in, and from what I can tell, they hit the shuffle button. And then they just agree with everything that happens after that. There's billboards all over Los Angeles with DJs playing in Vegas. Come to the Mirage and see DJ Afro Man. That was his name. Afro Jack. That was his name. Afro Jack. He's bald. One of the guys was come to Caesars and see DJ Kenny. DJ Kenny, he's not even trying. DJ Kenny, my friend was like, man, a good DJ mesmerizes the crowd, bro. Mesmerizes the crowd. He said, yeah, because everyone who would want to go see a DJ is on ecstasy. And that makes sense. You ever been on ecstasy? It's glorious. It makes any kind of sound you hear the most incredible sound you've ever heard. If you're on ecstasy and an ice cream truck drives by you, you will chase that ice cream truck. Not for ice cream. You will chase that ice cream truck so you can Shazam that bomb-ass tune.
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7: Now, one thing I don't like about America is we got real bad drug policy. We got horrible drug policy, man. We got people in jail for getting high. For getting high, man. And the government always says drugs are illegal because they're bad for you and we're trying to protect society. The government, they don't want you to use your drugs. They want you to use their drugs. So every night on TV, you see a weird-ass drug commercial trying to get you hooked. And they just keep naming symptoms till they get one that you got, okay? It's like, are you sad? Are you lonely? You got athlete's foot? Are you hot? Are you cold? What you got? You want this pill, huh? They don't even tell you what the pill does. You see a lady on a horse or a man in a tub. And they just keep naming symptoms. Are you depressed? Are you lonely? Do your teeth hurt? I saw a commercial the other day that said, do you go to bed at night and wake up in the morning? Oh, they got one. I got that. I'm sick. I need that pill. The government trying to get you hooked. That's the truth, man. The reason coke and weed are illegal in America don't got to do with your safety. The reason coke and weed are illegal in America is because the best coke and weed ain't made in America. If they made the good coke and weed here, there'd be a coke and weed restaurant on every corner. That's right. Wouldn't be no Starbucks. It'd be Weed Bucks. McDonald's, McCoco's. Give me a Happy Meal and an 8-Ball. Thank you. Krispy Kreme's, Cracky Kreme. Yo, that's how good Krispy Kreme donuts are. Krispy Kreme donuts are so good, if I told you right now they had crack in it, you go, I knew something was up. I know. These donuts are too damn good, man. Got me knocking on the donut window at 2 o'clock in the morning. Come on, man, open up, man. Give me one more donut. I'll do anything.
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9: So these adverts, nowadays we're more sophisticated as consumers. We go into supermarkets, we read the labels. We say this jam is made by Nazis. With dead twigs, bits of mud and spit. No, I don't think I'll have that one. This jam is made by groovy people. And a fruit that agreed to be in the jam in the first place. Volunteer fruit, better known as free-range fruit, allowed to casually chat to chickens. You know, free-range chickens are so pushy, aren't they? They go, oh, yes, all this field will be ranged through now. We just put the next field will be ranged through there. Yes. And the big house at the back, we've knocked that down. The farmhouse, yeah, we knocked that down. And that's our Range Rover over there. Yeah. You ever seen that? They're Range Rovers, they're high seats and chickens driving along. I've seen that. I've got such attitude. Keep wanting to get the window. Depends how much you smoked, I suppose. Yeah, so anyway, we are more sophisticated, and the adverts are generally more sophisticated. They have stories and graphics and cryptic adverts where you have to work out what they're talking about, and then you go, oh, I see, and then you don't buy it. But not the washing pad people. They've done research and come to the conclusion that everyone prefers this bloke with a clipboard thing. This has been going since the 50s. Someone who's locked in the supermarket going, are you happy with your wash? Excuse me, are you happy with your wash? Half on motorways, are you happy with your wash? Tell me, are you happy with your wash? You stand there, happy with your wash? Cheers, thanks so much. Small dog, are you happy with your wash? I'm a dog. I don't know.
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5: That's one thing that's truly universal. We all love dessert. Yeah. You ever notice when you go out to dinner, there's always someone that wants to share dessert? Hey, you want to share a dessert? Let's share a dessert. Just get your own damn dessert.
8: Oh, I just want a bite, just a bite.
5: And then dessert comes and they turn into a vacuum. Yeah, apparently it was a bite from a shovel.
10: Yeah, I have a bit of a sweet tooth.
5: No, you're a pig. But so am I. Takes one to know one. I do love our excuses, you know.
10: I have a sweet tooth.
5: Oh, so you're ordering it for your tooth. That's interesting. Because it's going straight to your ass. I think your ass owes your tooth an explanation. I mean, no one's ever really needed dessert. Who was the first guy who was like, that was a good meal we just had. I'm full. Are you full? Yeah. You want to eat a cake? Let's eat a cake. Let's eat till we throw up. Just keep going and going. We have dessert because it's special. It's always special dessert. I love when you go in a truck stop or a diner. They always have dessert in that rotating glass jewel case. Like it's some artifact or something. How's that supposed to work? You're like, yeah, I don't feel like dessert. But when I see pudding at that angle...
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11: I will give you potheads one thing. You know your way around a microwave oven. Amazing. You can yell any food out, you guys will know the time. It's like baked potato, 3 minutes. Au gratin, pull it out, laugh at it, put it in for another 30 seconds. Don't even need cheese. I'm a fat man, I'll give you that. I am fat, but at least I act my own weight, okay? I hate when I see a fat man not acting fat. You've seen them out there. It's a hot day. You've seen them rollerblading, wearing shorts, talking to a live woman. I even dream fat. I do. I woke up the other night. I'm like, when are we gonna get some new soups? Honestly. When's the last time you were blown away by a new soup? I can't think of it. Nothing. It doesn't even have to be good, just something different. Break up the monotony. Just once I want to go into a restaurant and they're like, okay, well, the soups of the day, we got lentil, mushroom barley, and whale. I know it sounds more like a chowder, but wouldn't you try it? Wouldn't you give it a nibble? Just to have that in your references of taste? We get new juices all the time, don't we? Yeah, everyone has a favorite juice. Here's one of mine. Pineapple juice. Love it. Pineapple juice. Oh, it's so sweet. It's too sweet. Is that even juice or the laughter of children? As opposed to tomato juice. What evil mind thought that up? Is the Taliban behind that? It's so tart
12: and bitter and unforgiving. That's not juice. That's the tears of Indians, yes. Thank you. You know, I was dating a Native American girl, and she hated that joke. She told me to stop doing it, but I kept doing it, and she got really pissed. And I'm like, you know, you of all people should know promises mean nothing, okay?
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22: I used to be a part of a support group. They told me that I have to get in touch with my inner child, and I didn't even know I was pregnant. I swear to God, I had no idea. They also told me that I was immature, so I was like, well, you have cooties. How's that? But they're right. I never act my age. I'm always trying to hold on to youth, but they always go running to their parents, and I have to leave the playground, and I hate that. Because that's another restraining order. I'm not good with the counseling. I just need someone to talk to, and you guys aren't always here for me, so. I recently went down to talk to my parish priest, but he was on sabbatical, or Sebastian, one of the altar boys, so I left, because I wanted to be touched by God, not by Father Murphy, you know what I mean? I don't care how big his pipe organ was, I didn't want to see it. I'm not what you'd call a good Catholic, and I know you're all saying, really? But it's true. My dad's Catholic, my mom's Rastafarian, and that was weird growing up, because dad would bring home the Christmas tree and mom would smoke it, and I was baptized with bong water. That was strange. It was weird growing up as a Christafarian. Man. I'm not just mentally messed up, I'm physically falling apart too. I have allergies. Clap if you have allergies. Anybody have allergies? Yeah? Have you had them your whole life, my friend, or did you get them later on? Man, I've got them in the last 4 years. And now I have to take this allergy medicine every day called Ritalin. Are you on that? Because I'm allergic to reality, as it turns out. And I'm just falling apart as I get older. I haven't been sleeping with anybody. And that'll keep you up at night. If you can't sleep, what do people tell you to do? What do they recommend? Some people say drink warm milk. Who's going to let me breastfeed? Let's be honest about that. I'm just a mess. I've been crabby lately, but there's a special shampoo that's supposed to clear that up. I'm just falling apart, I swear to you. I don't know. My whole itches. I got to get something for that, too.
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25: I got a dog recently, everybody. That's like the big thing. Yes, I did. I'm psyched. I got a dog when I was on the road. I was on the road, and I just had a message on my machine. It was just, boot. And I just heard, she's just like, okay. I did something. Kind of involves both of us, but I think you're going to love it. Just give me a call. Okay, bye. Now, does that sound like I just signed you up for a 12 to 15 year commitment? That doesn't sound like that, right? That sounds like I bought a new outfit and I'm gonna drag you to some awful restaurant during a playoff game, right? That's what it felt like, so I'm ready for that argument. She tells me she went out and she got a dog. Now, half of me isn't upset, because you got a rescue dog? Yeah, we have it for a week and, you know, if you wanna keep it, we can. So I go, well, let me see it. So we started Skyping and she pans around. You know what she got? She got a pit bull. Swear to God, I'm like, oh, you got a pit bull? You out of your mind? You got a pit bull? She goes, it's not a pit bull. It's a mix. Mix with what? Another pit bull? Look at that thing. She said it's been doing pull-ups its entire life. Front paws were still taped up. It like shadow boxing in the background. It's been P90Xing. It's a pit bull. Jesus, she said, like, no, he's sweet. She said, no, she's adorable and all this type of, oh. This is the worst part. I wasn't getting home for 3 days, you know? And she's all wrapped up in this dog, you know? And I'm like, I don't get home for 3 days. What happens when I get home on Monday and you have to go to work? She goes, well, I just figured I'd drive to work and you could just come home to the apartment and meet the dog that way. I'm like, are you out of your mind? I'm not coming home to that. That dog is bonding with you. It thinks you guys live there. I'm going to come walking in and have my calf ripped up because I'm trying to show my name on the phone bill. No, it's not going down like that. So she's like, well, what do I do? I'll tell you what you do. You take that hellhound, you put it in the car, drive it to work, park in the shade, do whatever you got to do. I'm coming home to a safe house, and then you drive home with the dog. Call me when you're a half mile away. I'll meet you and Cujo down in the driveway. We will all walk in together. I will be in the front to show that I am the pack leader because I watched half an episode of The Dog Whisperer, and I think that that's what you're supposed to do. I think. Oh, it's all true, right? So I go down to the driveway, and I see the dog. It's a beautiful dog. It's literally like walking like a marine or like it's sneaking into something. And I'm like, okay, here we go, turning my back on a pit bull that I don't even know. So we get the dog in the house, and it's exactly what I thought was going to happen. The dog's sitting there looking at her, and then it's looking at me, and then looking at her like, who the hell's the new guy, right? The new guy is the guy paying the rent, and I was getting no respect. So I was just like, I also right there, I was just like, I know what she's doing. I know what she's doing. She's bringing this dog home because she thinks I'm going to fall for it, and then we'll just have the dog. And it's just like, I love animals, okay? But I'm not going to live with one that can kill me, you know? Rescue a chihuahua. So when it flips out because I grabbed the remote too quickly, I can flick it off the damn table or something, you know? You know, dog sitting there looking at me, and I was just like, jeez. But, you know, then on Wednesday, I don't know what happened. I started to like it a little bit, you know? Nah, I was watching TV, you know, I always talk to myself, I'm always home alone, I feel like a maniac. I finally had somebody to bounce my ideas off. It's kind of nice. And then by Thursday, you know, I'm getting out in the air, I'm walking the dog, and I think I love this dog. You know, I don't know if you ever walked a pit bull, you owe it to your life, at some point in your life, to walk a pit bull down the street, I'm telling you. It's the greatest experience ever. People just get out of the way. It's unreal. 3-4 blocks away, they see me coming. They just immediately cross the street. It's tremendous. I don't know why black people complain about that. I love having the whole side of the street to myself. It's great. I feel like a king. Oh, it's awesome. It's the greatest thing ever. It's like a gun you can pet. It's the only way to describe it. It's awesome.
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1: I actually wasn't always a comic. I was a stay-at-home dad for a while, but then we had kids. And I had to get out of there. And I didn't even know if we wanted kids because I didn't know if I'd be able to support them the same way that, you know, my parents are supporting me right now. But it is. It's just weird that we have, like, because there's all these things you got to be as a father that I'm not good at. Like, one of them is the protector of the family. So think about that. Me, I'm the protector of my family. Think about that. Like, first of all, I got the wrong body. Second of all, definitely have the wrong voice. Like, if you were a burglar breaking in downstairs, yeah, this is my voice. Would this scare you? You better not be down there. That's not scaring anybody. What else am I going to follow up with? You better get out or I'll call my husband. Man, thanks for coming out. I'll tell you a little bit about myself. I am married, obviously. I love my wife. I feel bad for her, though, because she suffers from ADD, and I feel bad because she doesn't have it. I do. She is amazing. She is she's smart. She's a little too smart, actually. I don't like arguing with her because I don't like looking words up. Anybody else go through that? Last week she was like, your problem is you're too assiduous while dealing with contravention. You need to absolve and commute those wrongdoings and exonerate those around you. I was like, oh. I know you are, but what am I? She was like, you're a Crichton. I was like, apology accepted.
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7: Look, you guys, I'm not an alpha guy. I just want to put that out there.
5: Like, I think I act like an alpha guy, but I don't think I am an alpha male. And I know that because when I lock eyes with a real alpha male, they know. I can read their face. There's that moment where I say hi to the little girl in there. I'm like, oh, if they saw you, they saw me. Walk away. Just going to want to talk about sports. Walk away. You don't want to. But yeah, I'm not that guy. I'm not a sports guy. I mean, I just wasn't brought up believing in it. And but there's still part of me, it's weird, I'm 49, there's still part of me that if I see like four high school guys wearing varsity jackets, there's still part of my brain that thinks, be cool, just be cool. I'm not even on their radar. I mean, like, unless it's for one of them to say, why is that old guy acting weird? You know, and in my brain, I'm like, leave me alone, I'm just going to my locker. I'm not a sports guy for a very specific reason. I also think I'm a comedian for a very specific reason. Look, if your parents ever sent you to more than one summer camp in the summer, it wasn't about you having a good time. They wanted you out of the house. They didn't want to deal with you anymore. And they'll try to push it off on you. Like, you need to learn new things. I'm like, when is a Jewish kid going to need to ride a horse? Seriously, when am I going to need to ride a horse? What situation will I ever be in where I'm like, thank God I went to that camp where they all made fun of me because I can ride this horse right out of here. My mother also found me a guitar teacher that was a guy who was married. There was these two Christian hippies, little chubby Christian hippies. And they would come, they would pick me up at school. They would take me to swim practice. They would take me out to dinner. And then they'd take me home to their house and teach me guitar. And my mother would say, how was your guitar lesson? And I would say, with my other parents, it was fine. My mother is a professional anorexic. And I say that because it's her job. It's not a sickness. She manages it. If you were to ask my mother, what do you do for a hobby? She would say, I maintain a weight of 116 pounds. And you would say, that's your life? Yes, that's all my life goes into that. So that's my mom. I thought it'd be funnier. But I, because this next part really needs a buffer. I think for the first 9 years of my life, I was a fat kid. And I really believe my mother just saw me as some sort of weird extension of her fat. And I think that she thought if she could just stop eating, that maybe the kid would disappear.
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7: Man, can't you just... Well, not in here, but outside, man. Just go... You know what I mean? Smell. I love the smell things. You know what I mean? Natural smells. I like funky people. Now, when a cat can get funky, man, I can groove with funky people. You know, I mean, they be rank. You know, be going, woo, I love it. Because chemicals, man, them chemicals you put on sometimes just wipe you out, man. You gotta... And people worry about how this. I worry about how I smell sometimes. You know, I really get uptight about how I smell. I do, man. I be checking my breath out and carrying on, you know. I never had no breath when I was a legal kid. I didn't get breath till I started hanging out with girls. Because the girls say, why do you guys have bad breath? And you ever try to check yourself out, man, and be cool? Right? You ever go. And you worry about your arms. Yeah, you got to get your deodorants. But deodorants, see, are dangerous. No, deodorants are dangerous, man. You ever read on the deodorant can? Because I don't have nothing to do but hang around, you know, and I read deodorant cans. And they say, caution, contents highly inflammable may explode. I don't know about you people, but I don't want nothing under my arm that's going to explode. You know? Like, cause she could be walking down the street. You know? What the hell's wrong with him? I don't know. He don't smell.
8: It's funny. when after you have kids, you see your spouse less, and the time that you give each other is just the dregs of your time, and you're like, ugh. So we, one night after we put our son to bed, we just were like bumping, struggling around in the darkness, and we actually bumped into each other physically, like in our living room, and like refugees, and are like, oh yeah, I remember you, and we. We just kind of, I held her and we swayed, and there was no music, but we danced a little. And it's, you find this out, the doctors and nurses will tell you, they're like, don't be concerned if right after.

0: Here's some of my answers to some everyday questions. Excuse me, sir, do you know what time it is? No, I'm not from around here. Excuse me, do you know where the train station is? Probably near the tracks. Sometimes when I'm over someone's house and no one's in the kitchen, I like to write things on that to-do list they have on the refrigerator. Memorize distances to all other planets. Adopt baby, then sell on black market. You ever notice when a house burns down, the only thing left standing is the fireplace and the chimney? How's that for evidence? I bought a new camera. It's very advanced. You don't even need it. Why are the pictures square if the lens is round? I bought a new phone. The first thing I did was push redial. The phone started having a nervous breakdown. The phone was twitching like this. I don't have this information. I bought an iPod. It can either hold 5,000 songs or one telephone message from my mother. They say you're not supposed to put metal in a microwave oven. They're right. I'm missing a wall in my kitchen. Today I was talking to myself. I was very polite and cordial, but I could tell I was lying. You know, if heat rises, heaven might be hotter than hell.
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2: Have you ever been so broke you can't believe it? You know that feeling? You know what I mean? You're like, you find yourself saying, hold on. I have zero money? I don't think that's even legal. I was mad at the world about it, really mad at myself. But surely this must be someone else's fault. So I go and I get a job at another video store, VHS. They had a VCR, I checked. There I was, back behind a counter, angry, full of self-loathing. I just couldn't make this fun for myself anymore. So I started stealing. Yeah. They work like a charm. They really liven things up at the old workplace. I stole videotapes. Not money. I prided myself at the time. But I stole videotapes, not money, from the register. I was no common thief, you see. I was a gentleman bandit. That's right. Stealing videos from the rich and giving them to the poor. Now, I had this justified in my mind, right? Like, I had it that I was supposed to do this. Because one day I overheard two of my colleagues talking at the video store. And one guy says to the other, oh, well, you know, they expect you to steal in retail. That's why they pay you so little. Well, this was all my bitter ears needed to hear. Oh, I didn't realize there was an arrangement. I have been lax in upholding my end of the bargain. Let me rectify that immediately. A year goes by. I am doing this for a year. Finally, one day the manager says to me, hey, can you come in my office? Have a seat. We know you've been stealing videos. Ah, the moment has been prepared for. I know exactly what to do. Now, admittedly, I did not expect this to happen that particular day. So a little caught off guard. I did not go into my plan immediately. I had to improvise in the moment. So what I did was, I immediately broke eye contact.

0: And I sent a hot rush of blood to my face and ears. Because that's when I remembered that stealing is wrong. All the time. No justification for it. I did not have hungry babies at home that only ate videotapes.
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3: Artist communities love to glad hand one another, and there's no room for the crippling honesty of comedy. I'm a painter. Well, you don't probably need to do that. At some point, yeah, you had to paint to, yeah, cavemen did that. Because they didn't have a word for arrow and deer. If you're painting something that doesn't exist, I understand that. I can appreciate, like, Salvador Dali, like, melting clocks. I'm a tripper. I don't see melting clocks a lot. That's something I can stare at. But if you're painting, oh, it's a barnyard scene in autumn. Well, then just take a picture of a barn in autumn. It's way better than a painting. Well, you just don't appreciate it because you're shallow. You have to look at all the detail that the artist put into every tiny brush stroke. Well, look at the detail in 9 billion megapixels on a camera. Someone worked their ass off to make that computer chip. Some woman in Hong Kong with a diamond glass trying to put a chip together with all those megapixels. She's as much of an artist as you. She doesn't get a gallery showing every Friday and get to grow out her armpit hair without explanation. What about her?
4: What about her?
3: I really don't like art with a message. Unless the message is crystal clear. If you have a message that really needs to be said, just say it. Don't hide it in indecipherable lyrics, sculptured. It's a play. What is the subtext? Say it. Because the people who need to hear messages, the masses of humanity, are dumb, and you're really just pandering to your friends. Say what you mean. Just say it. Title the song, Eat More Leafy Greens. Yeah. Give a hoot, don't pollute. It's as much message and art combined, because I get that. It's a poem, but I'm pretty sure you're saying don't pollute. But if you have something, ooh, I have the cure for cancer, and I've hidden it in this Rubik's Cube. Say it. Art with a message.
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5: 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I did nothing all day today, people. I just walked to the bookstore. And then I walked back, pretty much. That's pretty much all I did. Every book, now you go to the bookstore, the Borders, right down the street. Every bookstore now has all these books for idiots and dummies, right? The Idiot's Guide, have you seen those? And the Dummy's Guide. And every topic, they got every topic you could think. I saw one book, Child Care for Dummies. Now, why are we encouraging dummies to have children? That's what I was wondering. And I saw another book, Calculus for Dummies. Calculus for Dummies. Does that make any sense? How are you going to teach a dummy calculus? Calculus for Dummies should just be you open it up and says, all right, you're going to have to cheat. Okay? Best we can do for you. If you can find an Asian kid, sit next to him. Do what you gotta do, but you're not gonna learn calculus. Either that or drop the course, take something else. Maybe a sociology class. There's no, because math is hard for everybody, sir. You know, because I mean, most people are frightened of math. I remember in high school, algebra class, only one dude in the whole class knew what he was doing. Thankfully, I sat next to him. But during the final, it would be like a game of telephone. I'd copy off him, the guy next to me would copy off me, and then the answers would get less and less accurate as you went on down the road. The guy at the end would have something ridiculous like X equals Boston, Massachusetts. What the hell is going on with all these prescription drug commercials on television? Apparently we're supposed to tell our doctors what to prescribe for us. Right? Like I saw the Prevacid commercial the other night on TV. At the end of the commercial, they said, ask your doctor about Prevacid. And I'm thinking, shouldn't your doctor know about Prevacid? How is it my job to ask my doctor about Prevacid? What, do you walk into your doctor's office? Yeah, there's nothing we can do for you. Oh, what about Prevacid? Well, geez, you know, you're right. I hadn't thought of that. Let me write your prescription. Now, how many milligrams is good? Did it say in the commercial? Because I didn't see the commercial, so it's up to you.
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2: I wear a necklace now because I like to know when I'm upside down. This one commercial said, forget everything you know about slip covers. So I did. And it was a load off my mind. And the commercial tried to sell slip covers, but I didn't know what they were. You know, I read last year that MTV's Real World, they got 40,000 applications. That's amazing, man. Such an even number. The Guinness Book of World Records was just listed in the Guinness Book of World Records for being the book that has the most world records in it. Some guy laughed at that pretty hard. Me and that dude are hanging hard. I got a jump rope. That thing's just a rope, man. You gotta make the jump thing happen. I had a piece of Carefree sugarless gum and I was still worried. It never kicked in. I took it back to the store. Hey, if you have dentures, do not use artificial sweetener because you will get a fake cavity. I can read minds, but it's pointless because I'm illiterate. I know what you're thinking. If I could read. I tried to add on to that joke. I got busted. I thought I'd get a squeeze a couple more laughs out of it, but it was not to be.
0: My dad was a wrestling coach. He was my coach. You know? He was my coach in high school. And people were like, oh, that must have sucked. He must have pushed you. Like, yeah, he pushed me, but he pushed me in sports. That's a normal thing to push your kids in, right? Sports? There's people out there who spend their whole lives trying to find Bigfoot. How'd you like to have that guy as a dad? Do you even want to find Bigfoot, son? Because you don't act like it. What time did you get up this morning? Noon. Bigfoot doesn't get up at noon. He gets up at 4:15 in the morning. You don't have a tracking map. You lost your night goggles. What, you think he's going to show up one day out of nowhere? Huh? Knock, knock. Who's there? Not Bigfoot, dumbass. He still watches tapes of me wrestling in high school and critiques them. I went home the other day. Hey, Dad, how you doing? Come here. What in the hell were you doing in this match? You're laying there like a dead animal. What in the hell is wrong with you? Again, I quit wrestling 18 years ago. You quit wrestling in the middle of this match. That's when you quit wrestling. He used to lie to us, too, as a coach, man. Good coaches lie. Guys, next week's going to be the toughest match of your lives. Oh, no. Especially you, Gregory. You've got the Russian. Who? Russian. Transferred in last week from Russia. Two-time national champ. You better get ready, son. I'd work hard all week. We'd get to the match. I'd be like, Dad, he doesn't look Russian. He's Russian. It says Lopez on the back of his jacket. Southern Russian, son. Watch out. They're the sneaky ones. I was on the wrestling team in high school, and I also played the clarinet in the band. That is a bad mix. The guys on the team made fun of me, especially my best friend, Huey Baker. He was a black guy. He's one of those guys who would just get a hold of something and never let you forget it. Look at Greg, man. Greg played a flute. That's a clarinet, Huey. It's a flute, Greg. You a flute man. Look at little flute man, Greg. Flute your flute, Greg. Little flute man, Greg. Flute your flute, flute man, Greg. Rooted to the fest and flute it, Greg. You'd be on the bus going to a match, you'd be real quiet, and all of a sudden you're, hop, two, three, four, what the hell, we fighting for, flute man.
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28: I recently went on a tour where one of the tour stops was San Jose, California. And the, you know, you stay in a hotel near the club whenever you do a gig. And they put us in a hotel that the same weekend we were there, they were hosting a furry convention. Yeah. It was one of the best weekends of my life. It goes like this. 311 cruise was the best weekend of my life because that boat was hot boxed. And then my second best weekend was the Weezer cruise because that was still fun, but it wasn't as hot boxed as the 311 cruise. And then the third thing, hanging out in a hotel full of furries. The hotel bar, registration. I didn't check out the gym, but everywhere you'd go in the hotel was a bunch of people wearing cute furry animal mascot costumes that were, you know, absolutely adorable. And I always thought furries were like, it was a sex thing, you know, that they just wanted to put those things on and then have animal sex with each other. But it turns out that's a very, very small part of it. You guys are laughing like, what did you do? Well, for starters, I didn't have sex with them. I just hung out with them. That's how I know. Because they all told me, no, we just like wearing these costumes. We're shy people. We like to, you know, meet other people that like wearing costumes. We make our own costumes in a lot of cases. And the costumes look great. I still have, like, 50 pictures in my phone of, like, because down at the bar at night in this hotel, they'd play music, and people in the furry animal costumes would dance around. There was a whole dance floor full of mascots. It was so amazing. And I came up with an idea, hopefully I'll get it off the ground at some point, of, you know that movie Wedding Crashers? Yeah. I think you could totally get laid if you showed up at a furry convention and just, you know, kept your costume on and didn't admit to anybody that you're not really a furry. I think you could get away with it. And I think that'd be a hilarious movie, The Furry Convention Crashers. I sure Vince Vaughn and Owen Wilson are busy, but, you know, me and TJ Miller could play the parts. With a cameo by Pete Holmes. And and I've already thought of this slogan. The tagline for the poster is just gonna say, a couple of dudes just trying to get some tail.
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29: It's late nights, man. Late nights, late drunken nights. Chicago, late city, 4 a.m. spots, New York. It's not necessary. So you just stay out just to be out, drinking like it's a privilege. You telling me if I give you more money, you give me more? Oh, wow. Just staying out for dumb reasons. I don't want to go home. It's messy there. Just staying out, man. Remember one night in New York, it was late night, I'm leaving this club, and I walk out, pretty faded. There's taxis out front. They got the available lights on. I walk up to the taxi. grabbed the handle, and dude just started pulling off. He started pulling off. This has happened before with taxis, just pull off. We just let them go. There's more taxis to be had, but this particular night, I was drunk, so when he started pulling off, I started holding the handle and running alongside the taxi. I don't know what my goal was. I don't know what I wanted from that. He was gonna stop the cab, like, wow, you're fast. Man, get in, get in. Damn, man, you so fast, I'm not even racist anymore. Said him and a percentage of college football fans. The thing about running alongside a taxi while holding a handle is that you can't do it for that long. You can't do it for that long. I topped out about 2 or 3 seconds. You try it out and see how you do. And I just ended up on my back. My back was destroyed. I'm laid out on my back. I couldn't move. I said, well, you know, I guess I live here now. This is my new home. Right here on this street. I'm the new owner of this spot right here. I got lucky. One of my friends pulled up in his car, and he puts me in the car. He's like, he's driving me home. He said, Hannibal, what happened, man? At that point, I wasn't ready to take my part in responsibility. He said, Hannibal, what happened, man? Racism is out of control, man. So he drops me off at my spot. I live on the third floor walk up, and my back is killing me. I couldn't get up those steps. I don't know if you know this about your back, but it's most of your body. So if your back hurts, your life sucks until your back doesn't hurt anymore. It's not like a finger you can splint it or something. I won't use that one. You have to use it back. So I get upstairs. No. I said, man, I don't want to go up these steps. This is where I live now, on these steps right here. Like, whatever, I'll get my delivery food way faster. I'll talk to my neighbors more. We don't talk enough anyway. But I powered through. I didn't want to lay on the steps. So I powered through, go upstairs, lay down in my bed, pull out my phone, check Twitter. Oh, I got a new one. Just saw Hannibal Buress laid out in the street. Gave him a ride home. Then I got back to the club. My parking spot was still there. Hashtag good karma. Hey, did you really need to tweet that, dog? Did you really need to tell the internet that? You couldn't keep that to yourself and be a good friend? Hey, man, I wish you left me there, dog. I went to bed thinking it was the type of pain you could sleep off. That was very wrong. I woke up. It was hurting even worse. There's no adrenaline or alcohol in my body. And I text my girl. What happened? Racism is out of control. That's what happened.
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2: Sounds like a curse of some kind. And tell the truth, now be honest. When you first heard of 5-day deodorant pads, how many of you thought you had to wear them? I always catch a few.
3: 2 years I wore those, mothers.
2: A lot of laughs at the beach, you know?
4: Hey, look at that goofy guy. He's got things under his arms.
2: Hey, if you ever run out of deodorant, I never mentioned that. You can, you do. Even in the nicest home, you get one pit done, you know, and oh, God. You gotta go like that, you know? If you run out of deodorant, go into the kitchen and put a bay leaf under each arm. Doesn't stop you from perspiring, but you smell like soup. Keeps your friends alert, you know?
3: Hey, who's wearing chicken vegetable?
4: Not me, I have bean with bacon.
2: From the Campbell's Hearty Soups, a manhandler. That's what they call him. Frankie Lane sings about it.
4: How do you handle a hungry man? A manhandler.
2: Really sounds a little suggestive to me.
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5: I'm glad I got girls, though. Girls are great. Boys feel weird about them. I have nephews, they come over and they play in the sprinkler naked. Boys are hard to raise, man. All my sisters have boys, and I just feel for them because it's really hard, and they really do. Here's the thing, though. Girls are just as hard to raise, but on a whole other level. They're different. Here's the difference to me between boys and girls. Boys just do damage to your house that you can measure in dollars like a hurricane. girls like leave scars in your psyche that you find later, like a genocide or an atrocity. Like my sister-in-law came over once with her little boy. He's like 4 years old, and she comes over and she's been with him all day, so she's in bad shape. She's got a drink, and she's like, I can't do it anymore. And I put like an army blanket around her, trying to calm her down. And then her little boy walks after her. He's got a handful of sand. I don't know where he got it. There's no sand in my home. He's got a handful of it. Walks up to his mom and just throws it right in her drink. It's all she had. And he just ruined it. Really confident too, not like this. He was like, guess where that goes? Right there. And I was blown away by this because I have girls, they would never dream of doing that. It wouldn't even enter their heads that a person could do that. Like my 5-year-old, the other day, one of her toys broke. And she demanded that I break her sister's toy to make it fair. And I did. I broke the little toy and I felt awful. I was like crying. And I look at her, she's got this creepy smile on her face. That's the difference between boys and girls. And it becomes the difference between men and women, really. Because a man will, like, steal your car or burn your house down. But a woman will ruin your life. Do you see the difference? Like, a man will cut your arm off and throw it in a river. But he'll leave you as a human being intact. Women are nonviolent, but they will crack inside of your heart.
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0: You know, someone told me there's a website now where you type in your neighborhood, it shows you a map of your neighborhood with a red dot for every pedophile that lives near you. Now, don't get me wrong, those are the biggest sleazeballs on the planet, but why only pedophiles? Why not murderers? You wouldn't want to know if a murderer's near you, an O.J. Simpson's downstairs, and Donald Rumsfeld's next door, you know? What about attempted murderer? That's just someone who tried to kill someone and sucked at it. You know? Yeah, he might not kill you, but if he stabs you 44 times with a plastic spork, it's gonna sting like a bitch. You know? I'd almost rather if a murderer is someone who takes pride in their work and gets the job done, right? What about road ragers? You want to know if a road ragers in your neighborhood? Because that's the gateway crime to graffiti penis art. It is. I looked it up. And before you know it, your neighborhood's covered in red dots. There's 19 dog fondlers in my district alone. I don't know if I want to live here. And how do we know the pedophiles aren't using that website to find their friends? Get together and create some sort of army of pedophiles. Unstoppable platoon of pederasts with their kiddie porn and their candy corn, you know? The whole city would shut down. All the traffic stuck behind convoys of unmarked vans. There'd be no more gym coaches or candy store employees. No more puppeteers or carnies. Nowhere to get a decent caricature drawn, right? What about corporate criminals? I want that website for corporate criminals, all right? I think all of them should be marched out and we should say to the country, hey, point to the guy who touched you in the 401k, all right? All right? Point to the guy who violated your mortgage and fondled your IRA, you know? Because 23% of corporations have been convicted of crimes and they just go back to doing what they were doing exactly the same. Like, we wouldn't accept that on any other level. We wouldn't. If you walked out your front door and there was a 6-year-old selling lemonade and you bought your lemonade and you had a sip and you're like, that's urine. You wouldn't then go, now move it a block down and keep it open. Yeah, just keep, sell to them down there.
6: Ron White.
7: So it's great to be back in Kalamazoo at the State Theater. Last time I was here, they took me to the Blues Festival, which, and I love the blues, but they need to figure out some problems with the festival. I don't like to party anywhere where you can't just give somebody money and they give you back a beer. You know what I mean? I stood in line for an hour. My mouth is dry. I want a beer. I love beer. I know they're selling beer. People are walking away from the front of the line. They've got beer. That's how I figured the whole thing out. I get up there, I give the guy my money, he goes, we don't take money here. What do you take? Coupons. Coupons. Where do I get a coupon? You see that line over there? It takes forever. I stood in that line for an hour. I got to show them a driver's license, birth certificate, fill out a form. They mail that away. Send me back some coupons. What are you doing, Ron? I'm waiting on UPS. There's a good chance I'll have a beer by Thursday. I'm partying like a Kennedy right now. I was game, too. I had $100 cash on me. I bought $100 worth of coupons. And then some guys that took me there asked me if I wanted to go to a topless club, and I didn't want to go. I just ended up going because you guys backed me up on this. You've seen one woman naked. You want to see the rest of them naked. It could be an old biker chick. You know they're going to hang down to here. All right, that's enough. Roll them back up, sweetheart. Things that make you go, bleh. And then closing time came around and the tabs came out and I found out the bar don't accept them coupons. A guy at Taco Bell told me to kiss his ass. I'll give you $40 worth of coupons for a burrito with cheese. It's all I've got. It's a coupon.
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0: What a good look at you, my friend. What'd you have for lunch, Connecticut? That could have been four more seats. How am I supposed to make a buck? You're making the pregnant woman look bulimic, for Christ's sake. You having fun? Why did Disney World fail in Japan? Nobody was tall enough to go on the good rides. That's so true. That joke gets way too much response. No, it's a funny joke, but that joke brings the house down. Everything. You know why? Tension. Comedy comes from tension, and there's a lot of tension. And that's why that joke gets such a big laugh, because there's so many Orientals here. Now, I don't care. No, I don't care. But last spring, Nancy and I were going to Disney World on American Airlines, and went up to the ticket counter at American Airlines, and there was a Chinese guy behind the counter. I don't care. But I asked him if there was any chow on the flight. He checked the passenger list. I said, no, Chan, no! But I missed those little slits. It's tough. You know? Chinese couple had a black baby, named him Something Wong. Guy walks in the store, he says to the sales girl, I want to buy some toilet paper. She's, what color? He says, give me white. I'll color it myself. How you doing, lady? You're very pretty for a girl. Yeah. So how do you make Polish stucco? You paint over the boogers.
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9: By the way, if you want to sound like a creep, just add the word ladies to the end of things that you say. It could be harmless, too. It doesn't matter. Like, thanks for coming to my show, ladies. Help, I've fallen into a well, and I can't get out, ladies. Only the ladies, come on. It's like a jacuzzi with really high walls. You know you want them. Cotton balls is an example of something I would buy, but would not want to have as a nickname. This is my friend Leo and Eric, and this over here is Cotton Balls. How you doing? I'm kind of fluffy. Cinnamon buns, on the other hand. Yeah, I would buy those and have that as a nickname. Excuse me, are you cinnamon buns? Bet your sweet ass I am. Thank you. sort of is a harmless thing to say. Sort of. It's just a filler. It doesn't really mean anything. But after certain things, sort of means everything. Like after, I love you. Or, you're going to live. Or, it's a boy! This summer at a party, I learned that there's a small but important difference between peeing in the pool and peeing into the pool. Location, location, location.

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22: You guys, this is actually a really special night for me. Tonight is my 5-year anniversary, believe it or not. Thank you. 5 years ago today, I was banned from Delta Airlines. And here's what happened. My buddy Petey and I, we had spent like 8 hours in this airport bar because our flight got delayed. And we were just getting... like, y'all know how there's different levels of getting drunk, right? We were getting like, we should start a band. That there was this delightful Swedish man sitting next to us, and we made friends with him and formed a gang with him, and we named the gang. That's the last thing I remember. I wake up, we're in the plane, in the air. I don't know where we are. I look over and a stewardess is just standing over Petey, shaking him, yelling at him to wake up. And I look around and that's when I realize everyone else is just staring at us in horror. And I look back over at Petey. His pants were undone. Turns out he had gotten up in the middle of the flight and started sleepwalking back toward the bathroom. And made it about halfway. Then he turned in the aisle, unzipped, and he hosed down a mother of three. He just peed on her. Stewardess finally wakes him up. She's like asking him what his name is and where he's from. All he would tell her is that he was a member of the Swedish Conquistadors. We're banned from Delta for life. To this day, he doesn't remember a bit of it. All he remembers is that he had a dream about a urinal that wouldn't stop crying. Thank you guys very much.
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23: Maria Bamford.
24: I learned one more history, you know. That's important. You don't want to repeat history. So far, I got bugs, Jesus, top hats, diet sodas. Trying to fill in the blanks there. I like to learn more about politics, but I don't like competition. You know, I come from the Midwest where it's, you know, it's sort of like, oh, that sounds like a good idea. Whatever you just said, that I wasn't really listening. Fascism? Sure. Brown shirt, we all do the same thing. Sounds great. Oh, we don't like the Jews either. So I try to speak from my opinion. I tried to take a debate class and my favorite part of the class when you said, excellent point, my friend. Let us retire to the drawing room. Where we may draw. But I do have political cadence. I'm trying to get that down in case I do want to share my opinions at some point. I know how to share them.
25: Confident from the chest. Joke, referencing a recent criticism of my campaign.
24: Story of a black, white, Asian pine ghost who is fake
25: and who I am pretending, and in a very made-up way. Plan. Vague, complicated plan. To eradicate sadness. And now wrapping up to repeat the same thing. Dance to win hope. Dance to win justice. As if to myself in a prayer dance to win courage. Now rushing off as if to build affordable housing, but in fact just gonna go order a $35 Caesar salad at the Hilton. Practice gratitude. Local.
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6: Maria Bamford.
24: I learned one more history, you know. That's important. You don't want to repeat history. So far, I got bugs, Jesus, top hats, diet sodas. Trying to fill in the blanks there. I like to learn more about politics, but I don't like competition. You know, I come from the Midwest, where it's, you know, it's sort of like, oh, that sounds like a good idea. Whatever you just said, that I wasn't really listening. Fascism, sure. Brown shirt, we all do the same thing. Sounds great. Oh, we don't like the Jews either. So I try to speak from my opinion. I tried to take a debate class, and my favorite part of the class, and he said, excellent point, my friend. Let us retire to the drawing room. Where we may draw. But I do have political cadence. I'm trying to get that down in case I do want to share my opinions at some point. I know how to share them.
25: Confident from the chest. Joke, referencing a recent criticism of my campaign. Story of a black, white, Asian pine ghost who is fake and who I am pretending

0: accent in a very made-up way. Plan. Vague, complicated plan. To eradicate sadness. And now wrapping up to repeat the same thing. Dance to win hope. Dance to win justice. As if to myself in a prayer dance to win courage. Now rushing off as if to build affordable housing, but in fact just gonna go order a $35 Caesar salad at the Hilton. Practice gratitude, local reference.
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2: Right, what should we do here? Well, very much your decision. I wrote a letter to Stephen Hawking. Would you like to hear it? Fine. On your own heads, be it. Okay, Stephen Hawking in Cambridge University. Dear Professor, I know you get lots of letters asking you all sorts of things about the nature of the universe, and I also know you don't have a lot of time on your hands to be answering all of them in great detail. But perhaps this question from my 9-year-old will inspire you a little. He is severely disabled and has similar limitations to you. But equally, he has a great spirit and refuses to give in on a world all too ready to dismiss him as a four-eyed, monotonal, voice-box, wheelchair-bound freak. Anyway, what he'd really like to know is, would you like to come over and play? Now, obviously, when you send a letter like that, you're not expecting a reply. You're certainly not expecting a phone call. But that's what I got. My younger brother Patrick answered the phone and passed it to me. He said it's Stephen Hawking's assistant. I was slightly taken aback. She was inquiring as to the name of my son. Now, the only disability my son has is, tragically, he's fictitious. But as I said, my younger brother Patrick had answered the phone, so I said Patrick. I gave a name, and then she asked about his disabilities, and I, you know, watch a fair amount of daytime TV, I was able to cobble something together. And then about a week after that, I got this letter from Stephen Hawking himself. It's absolutely genuine. I'll read it to you now. Dear Patrick, my assistant, Karen, has sent me a letter from your father who tells me that you've invited me to come over and play. It's very kind of you to send me the invitation, but unfortunately, I'm teaching at Caltech in Pasadena until the 1st of May.
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4: I like music, he said, because I have no segues. I think music is the one thing that almost every human being can agree on. There's very few people you'll find that don't like music. It's the thing that binds us all as humanities, that lifts our hearts on the wings of song and whatnot. And I think it was probably one of the first things invented by mankind once he could stand erect in Old Divide Gorge and knew that he had an opposable thumb. Yeah, I say it's one of the first things because I think you know what the first thing that was invented by man was. I don't think it's any coincidence that the word erect and opposable thumb are so often found in the same sentence. I think once man knew he could hold on to something, we know what the first thing invented was. Boom, boom, boom, boom, boom, boom, boom, boom, boom, boom, boom, boom. And then, I just died in your arms tonight. Must have been something you said. Pretty sure that's the order of how it went. I like lots of music. I have black friends, and I like women, so like I'm not a huge country music fan. Thank you very much. That's the whole joke, by the way. There's really nothing else to that one. I don't think I'm bursting open any giant prize package when I tell you that country music is basically for white people. Exactly. It's like, and that's exactly the response the country music gets. White people want to get together and eat pork rinds and be fat and wear t-shirts and go, woo! Woo! Woo! It's like hockey and NASCAR. It's fun for white people because they don't want to attempt coolness at any point in their fat life. So country's the perfect place to gather to hide in the herd. That's why there's no planes to Branson. They can't get off the ground. They just butt skip all the way to Missouri.
3: Eddie Murphy.
5: Hello?

What's wrong? Hey, what's wrong with you? What do you mean nothing? No, nobody get punched in the mouth for nothing. What you do? Eddie, hey, shh, don't tell me nothing. No, you had to do something. No, don't tell me nothing. Nobody gets punched for nothing. Eddie, nothing from nothing leaves nothing. Had to do something. Might punch you in the mouth. Didn't I always tell you reap what you sow? Yes, what goes around comes around, Eddie. Yes, that's why that man punched you in your mouth tonight. For something you did a long time ago. You probably did punch in your mouth for something you did when you was living here. I didn't catch everything that you did. I work all day, you play all day, Eddie. Eddie, who broke that lamp in 1971? It was you. Yes, it was. That's why that man kicked your ass tonight. If you still there, I appreciate it. If you go up and tell him that your father said thank you. Save me a trip to California, because you never respect me. Me and your mother want respect. You never respect us. How come you can't respect me? And I'm a man. I want respect. I want respect, Eddie. What, baby? Baby, you got it. R-E-S-D-C-P. Find out what you mean to me. R-E-C-C-T-T-P. You know how to spell it. Respect. You never had no respect for me, Eddie. That's why that man kicked your ass tonight. And when I was a child, I respect my parents. I had 11 brothers and sisters, Eddie. My father made 13 cents a week. He worked at the Coleco Toy Factory, Eddie, and made 13 cents a week. That's not a lot of money when you have 11 children. Well, he didn't have all the fancy things like you, Charlie and Vernon. We didn't have fancy luxuries like food. What are you going to eat on 13 cents a week? We had to eat whatever my father brought home from work. We ate the toys, Eddie. That's right, we ate the toys and we never complained because my mother can cook our ass off. Yes, she can. My mother gets some hot sauce and some salt and pepper, make a Tonka truck taste so delicious. The wheels will melt in your mouth, Eddie. And you appreciate it. And you never complain. And it was all for one and one for all. We always stuck together. Well, Eddie, the only time I hurt my brothers and sisters is once. I came home from school and my mother had made a birthday feast for my father. She had cooked and slaved over the stove all day and made enough food for 13 people to feast on for my father for his birthday. And I sat down and ate it all by myself. I ate it all, Eddie, by myself. And my father came inside the kitchen and put his little birthday hat on. And I'll never forget, he looked at all the children and he had a tear in his eye and he said, which one you kids sat down and ate a whole game of Monopoly by itself? And I ate it all, Eddie. Boardwalk, Park Place, Illinois Avenue, the shoe, the boat, the hat, the cannon, the Connecticut Avenue, luxury tax. Eddie, I even ate those cheap purple mothers after go. That nobody buys, I ate them. I ate Baltic and Ralph Avenue. Yes, I did. And then I sat down and ate my father's birthday cake, too. No, it wasn't a cake. We couldn't afford a cake. It was two Etch-a-Sketches on top of each other. Two Etch-a-Sketches. Etch-a-Sketch cake. That's right. And we couldn't afford no icing, so my mother would write Happy Birthday Pop on the front of the Etch-a-Sketch. And you know how you made a wish? You shook it till the words disappeared. Then you ate the Etch-a-Sketch, Eddie. And that was your birthday cake. And we never complained, Eddie. We were happy to get that. All for one and one for all. We would get dressed to go to school in the morning. And let me tell you something about our clothes. We didn't have clothes like the other children. We had to wear whatever my father brought home from work, Eddie. We wanted toys. Each day, my mother would wake up and open 11 Twister games, Eddie. And she would roll a Twister match on the floor. And me and my 11 brothers and sisters would wrap the Twister match around our body like a suit. And then we'd get a Hot Wheels racetrack and put that around our waist as a belt, Eddie. And if there was no Hot Wheels, we used Johnny Lightning. And if there was no Johnny Lightning, we ripped up a hula hoop and we put that around our waist. But we went to school, damn it. And the other children would want to make fun of us because we got on Twister suits. And it's no fun to get your ass kicked in a Twister mat. Right foot blue, left hand red, Eddie. It's a damn game to these kids. I'm standing on the corner, a mother spinning a spinner and kicking my ass, Eddie. Then I gotta go to school and watch the other children eat real food. I gotta sit there watching them eat peanut butter and jelly, bologna and Swiss, ham and cheese. I got a damn silly putty sandwich. And then for dessert, they're gonna put out a Hostess cupcake, and I gotta eat a damn Slinky. A Slinky Spring. And Eddie, I ate so many Slinkies. Every time I hear them Slinky song, it makes me stick to my stomach. They walk downstairs alone and in pairs and make a clinkety sound. A thing, a marvelous thing. Everyone knows it's Slinky. A Slinky, a Slinky, a wonderful, wonderful toy. A Slinky, a Slinky. A girl, a boy. Bye-bye, I gotta go. Thank you.

0: Same neurotic mother. 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Same, the food mother. They don't understand that you're full, you're done. When you sit down at a meal, you can't stop. Even as an adult, when we eat over at my mother's house, oh, if we try to leave, she'll wrap it up for you first. They're quick, she'll beat you to the front door. They're wrap-up ninjas. I'm getting something out of the car, Ma. Take this with you. Look where you parked. Oh, they're nuts. As a child, it's horrible. I would warn my friends when they ate over my house. I would tell them, look, when you're done with the meal, my mother's going to try to give you more. All right? And it's very tricky. Be careful if you want a little more. That's very tricky, because don't tell her that. If you say you want a little more, she's going to give you a lot. Tell her you don't want any more. Just say, no, none for me. Boom. A little bit more right there. That's all. If you want a lot, tell her you want a little. Stay a step ahead of her. That's all. That's how it works. It's very simple. And if you don't want any, you have to shoot her. You just don't even hesitate. Just none for me. No, you take a little. No, I don't think so, Miss Romano. All right? Put it back in the bowl, you psycho lady. Put it back. Now hand the spoon to Ray. Nice and easy. Put your hands up. She's got a cannoli in her apron. Or a knish, whatever the Jewish equivalent is. You shoot her. You got to shoot her and you got to land one. Don't graze her. That'll piss her off. Watch. She'll take a bullet and keep coming at you. What? No. Oh, I warmed it up for you. Oh. Oh. Bad boy. Oh. They don't quit. She'll never quit. She'll flip it to your aunt. There's always a fat aunt backing her up somewhere. Go get him. He's a runner. He's running. And I don't know for the Italians in the audience if it was the same, but I had the plastic furniture you couldn't sit on house. Yeah. Oh, good. Well, we can bond then, because we're living in a museum. Oh, towels you can never touch. The China that no one's ever going to use. Everything in my mother's house is for a special occasion that hasn't happened yet. She's waiting. The Pope might show up. I think it's the Pope, Tony Danza, and Chachi. That's the chain.
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2: Don't ever hold a revolving door for a lady. Especially if she's trying to get into an abortion clinic. Probably could have left that part out, but you know what? If I didn't put it in, I couldn't seamlessly segue into my next joke. I'm pro-abortion, folks.
3: A little bit about me, I'm pro-abortion.
2: I know that's not the term, but it should be. It should be pro-abortion and anti-abortion. See, these pro-life people smoking cigarettes. It's like, well, you can't really do that. You can't really, you're smoking cigarettes here. Knowingly killing yourself and those around you. Yeah, but my main concern is those babies. Well, you're killing that baby's dad. Okay, look, I didn't sign up to save the world, okay? Damn, come on, kids. It's gonna make you days. Come on. I'm pro-abortion for one reason. I honestly believe that some of those babies would have grown up to be abortion doctors. I don't support that. I don't. Mm-mm. Stop it before it starts. It's fine, I like the jokes, so I don't need y'all's approval. I'm just doing this whole CD thing so I can make one $10 bill.

Because the damn label's going to make me buy my own copy, and then I get that money back, because I don't know how it works. A lot of young adults starting to live at home with mom and dad now. Uh-oh. Everybody's lazy now. These kids in their late 20s, they're lazy. Lazy generation. Get a job. Make some money. Get out of your parents' place. Jesus died on the cross so he could live with his dad for eternity. Forever. Kids living, I doubt when Jesus died and got to heaven, God was like, what are you doing back here? I made an entire planet for you. It's too expensive. Yeah, he is coming back one day. He is coming back. But it's not to save people. It's his dad finally kicked him out. You got to go.

0: Yeah, he is coming back one day. He is coming back. But it's not to save people. It's because Dad finally kicked him out. You got to go, son. You're getting in the way of my giant blank canvas. Don't you assume that's where God lives? Just like in an art studio? Just creating stuff? Yeah, you're right. Let's lay off the Jesus stuff. So.
1: Robin Williams.
2: I want to thank you on coming out in this Iditarod kind of weather. That kind of thing where people in Chicago go, like what you've done with the lovely Soldiers Field, you did kind of a Colosseum thing now. Kind of a Maximus Hale kind of thing. We just decided to tear it down. We're going to have another Kaminsky Field and just piss people off again. Don't be afraid. We had 100,000 seat stadium. Now we'll seat 60,000 people. Ha ha! Hey, the Bulls won 3 games in a row. Thank you, Jesus! Thank you, Lord! Jerry Krause, you idiot, what are you doing? God! Wasn't it Jerry Krause who said, winning a championship is about management? It's like the captain of the Titanic saying, piloting a large boat is about navigation. We can win without that crazy Pippin, that Rodman, that Magic Coco. All. We've lost, sir. What do I care? I'm in Chicago where the dead can vote. Yes. Where the voters of today are found in the obituaries of tomorrow. You don't have any of that crazy Miami stuff, you know, no missing the ballots. No, I didn't know. I thought you vote left to right. I didn't. When the dead vote, it's Shirley MacLaine time. I'm channeling a lot of votes. Coming through. Don't be afraid. Where's Mork? Well, you know, my friend, I do this to kind of forget about him. But it's so great, though. You can be doing, I could win, like, you know, I have an Academy Award, all this, but you could have the Nobel Prize, and they'd still go, where's Mork? And people come up and say the weirdest, like, you did that movie. What was that called? Pork and Simbi. What's that movie? What was that name? Diddy Diddy, Zooby Zooby, Zappy Zappy. What was that thing? Mork. Yeah! It's also great when little kids come up and go, my father watched you when he was my age. Great, thank you.
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4: I used to, for a while, date Michael Phelps' ex-girlfriend. And that sounds like a joke, but it's true. I dated Michael Phelps' ex-girlfriend. And she always used Mike against me. I call him Mike now. She'd go, Mike bought me this handbag. Mike bought me these shoes. And I'd be like, Mike looks like he has Down syndrome. Why don't you ever mention that? And we don't know for sure that I'm not a better swimmer. I've never timed myself. When I get in the pool, it's for pleasure, not to show off in competition. Right? I can tell you, if I ever finish a lap of an Olympic-sized pool, I'll be really, really tired. And you can only assume from that I've been going extraordinarily fast. Mike took me here, Mike took me there. Mike cheated on you with Miss California. And I could never do that to you. It's not that I wouldn't. I just couldn't. It's Miss California. That bitch has got to be tasty, eh? Like, I've got a girlfriend now. She's in the room. I got a girlfriend. She's moved into the house. Serious relationship. I'll tell you what I've been doing with the last 12 years of my life. For the last 12 years of my life, I've been traveling around the world having sex with random women. And my girlfriend has told me that that's a really sad way to live your life and kind of depressing. And it's weird, you know, because it felt like fun. I remember a lot of smiling back in the day. I have vivid memories of high-fiving a lot. But thank God she's come along to tell me that I was mistaken.

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1: I say things I shouldn't say. I didn't want to pay for parking. Another crazy true story happened here. I was going to run in and drop off a package for a friend. The guy who owned the lot owned the restaurant next door, and he was an Asian man. He came around the corner, broad daylight, and he had some kind of uniform or costume thing on. He had on a gray robe, a dragon belt, a beanie hat, and he actually had a long white beard. Broad daylight, he yells at me because he sees I'm not going to pay for parking. He goes, "Hey, you! You're no parker here." And I'm an idiot, and that made me laugh right in the man's face. I said, "What did you just say? You are adorable. What did you just say?" He said, "You're no parker here." "Sir, I'm sorry. I'm going to run in and run out. I'll be right back." "No." I called cop. I tow your car. And it flew out of my mouth before I could stop myself. I was like, "Whatever, Mr. Miyagi, whatever. I'll be inside. Why don't you go wax on, wax off somewhere?" You, it was like this man waited for this moment his entire life. Without missing a beat, he came right back. "Okay, Aunt Jemima."

0: I was like, oh no, you did. We had a stereotype off right there in broad daylight. It's like, you fried rice eater. He came right back, you fried chicken eater. And he went like this, bring it. I couldn't think of anything. So I was like, think of old TV shows from when you were a kid. I was like, you mash extra. I started making helicopter noises. He started laughing. He's like, that's pretty good. I like that one. And then we started making out right there in the parking lot. We started making out. It was fun. At the end of that story, I used to say, and now our son Tiger is kicking ass. But I stopped because when I was in North Dakota, there was a woman who wanted to know if that was true. Yeah, I'm nowhere near old enough to be the mother of Tiger Woods. And secondly, things would have to be going really bad for Tiger for his mom to be at the VFW in North Dakota.
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19: What the hell is yawning? Is that your brain trying to see how far it can stretch your face? You ever get in a conversation with someone, you're just chit-chatting, babbling away, in the middle of the conversation, they start yawning, but they're too lazy to stop talking? Like, hey, man, I went to the mall the other day, and on sale, $9.99. I hate waking up. You wake up in the morning, you got those golden Kentucky Fried Chicken McNuggets in the corner of your eyes. What the hell are those things? How do you get Ronald McDonald McNuggets in your eyes in the middle of the night? Does Ronald McDonald break into your house at 3 a.m. and drop them in your eyes while you're sleeping? How does a guy with size 97 clown shoes tiptoe through your house in the middle of the night? And he never leaves the dipping sauce. You gotta eat them all raw like. Sleeping's weird, isn't it? Huh? You ever talk in your sleep, Crunchy Fingers McGinty? Happened to me the other night, man. I woke up in the middle of the night. My girlfriend was crying her eyes out. I said, baby, what's wrong? She said, you were talking in your sleep. I said, what did I say? She said, you said it's over, you big greasy freak. So I looked at her right in the eyes very lovingly, and I said, baby, no, no, no. I wasn't asleep. Get the hell out of here, you big greasy freak. Go get daddy some fluffed up cotton candy and grind it around on your forehead, you monkey child.
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18: Probably the healthiest thing I do is I take vitamins and I put them in a drawer. Eventually I do take them and throw them out. When I was a kid, I took Flintstones vitamins because I watched the TV show The Flintstones. I'd probably take vitamins now if they had, I don't know, Law and Order vitamins. Oh, I got one of those hot assistant DAs. Here's a Sam Waterston. It's always bitter, but filled with righteous indignation. Dun, dun. I think it's strange that there are stores that just sell vitamins, you know, like GNC and Vitamin Shoppe. You know what I mean? What is with the old English spelling?
20: Is this where Robin Hood got his ginkgo?
18: Worst British accent ever. Vitamins, you know, they may be expensive, but at least there's no proof they work. There's vitamins, and then there's herbal supplements, which are not FDA approved. And to put that in perspective, the Twinkie is. I don't even know who herbal supplements are for. You know, it's like, hey, if you're not wasting enough money on vitamins that don't work, you should check out this stuff that's kind of the horoscope of vitamins.
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21: When I was a little kid, I wish the first words I ever said was the word quote, so right before I died, it could say unquote. Lots of my friends have babies, but I don't have any babies, but I have lots of friends. Babies don't have any friends. They all have those baby monitors so they can hear the baby from the other room, which I consider a form of wiretapping. Someday it's going to be a really smart baby that makes a fake recording of some fake baby noises. Going to crawl out the window and go to Italy. I need one of those baby monitors from my subconscious to my consciousness so I can know what the hell I'm really thinking about. Sometimes I talk to myself fluently in languages I'm unfamiliar with. Just to screw with my subconscious. It's a good thing a lot of people speak foreign languages, otherwise those people would have no one to talk to. When I was in first grade, the teacher told us that the president was married to the first lady, and all I could think of was, wow, I wonder if she ever saw any dinosaurs. She told us about Michelangelo and the Sistine Chapel, and that day I went home, I was laying at the top of my bunk bed looking at the ceiling, and I'm thinking, why not? My brother's pushing the bed around. Give me more aqua. I did Jesus and Santa Claus on a seesaw. I had Jesus on the low end, even though he weighed less. Because he's Jesus. Jesus pissed off a lot of people, you know. Will you stop turning the water into wine? I'm trying to take a shower. What did Jesus ever do for Santa Claus on his birthday? Don't think about it. It doesn't mean anything. You know, the New Testament is pretty old. I think you should call them the Old Testament and the Most Recent Testament. You know, when to look at a star, it may not even be there anymore because it takes so long for the light to get from there to here. Maybe gone, it just looks like it's still there. That's how I see my old girlfriends.
17: 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This is iHeart Comedy.
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22: I've been really concerned also about celebrity chef Paula Deen. Because her recipes really now read like a suicide note.
0: Yo, we gonna be making some sweet dreams. Little Bowser better short and Crisco, Fatback, Cracklins, Blubber Suet, Margarine, Mayonnaise. Each day I wake to a fresh nightmare. The pain is too great. Gonna roll that some granulated sugar. Powdered sugar, candy, candy cone, gummy sneaks, Mentos, cookies, zoom, zoom. Some nerds, don't look for me. I've made a plan and I will follow through with it. Gonna drizzle out some hot fudge. Heavy cream, whipper cream, sour cream, ice cream, cake, butter, peanut butter, french fry, stuffed marshmallow, fluff waffle.
3: Comedy.
4: It's 2:45. Coming up next on BBC Two, it's Match of the Day.
23: Gareth Kendrew here, and well, it's a beautiful day for porn. Not a cloud in the sky, eh, Gail Stone?
24: Indeed it is, Gareth.
23: What's your impression of the competitors, Gail?
24: They're determined, focused, and fluffed. The whole afternoon has been leading up to this, and of course, there's the tarp laid everywhere.
23: Could it be that she's a painter, Gail?
24: Unlikely, given the state of her clothes. All the paint on her clothes is white.
23: Looks like she is waiting for someone to arrive. In the meantime, she's reading some type of magazine. I can't quite get the look of it.
24: It's Good Housekeeping.
23: Right you are, Gail.
24: She has recently renewed her subscription, Gareth. Rather unbelievable choice, if you ask me, given the state of this living room. It's only got one couch.
23: And let's not forget the tarps.
24: Who could forget the tarps?
23: The tarps were acquired from Leverkusen for a hefty transfer fee, now just strewn about from literally every possible angle. That'll be the doorbell.
24: I wonder who it might be. Cable repair? Plumber? Other day laborer?
23: The anticipation is palpable.
24: I could hear a pin drop.
23: Well, she's opened the door, and it's the pizza man. Sheila's taking the pizza, he's eyeing the tops, and oh my Gail, she's got no money for the pizza. How would you handle this?
24: These new girls don't have much respect. She'll probably just ask for some government handout.
23: Well said, Gail. Apparently, Sheila is an old-school player, and she seems to be on the same page as you, Gail. She has undressed, and payment has begun.
24: A lot more noise than I would have made, but these modern girls are very different from my day.
23: A lot of pundits argue there is too much money in porn these days. What are your thoughts, Gail?
24: It's really spoiling the game. Back in my day, we used to do it for just a pat on the back and some cocaine.
23: Didn't take long for them to warm up. They're already going at it.
24: I'd say the pizza is well paid for by now. Perhaps I'll come back with more pizzas to even the balance.
23: Oh no! It looks like some of the crew are on the set. They think it's all over. It is now.
24: Rather disappointing conclusion, given the amount of tarps laid everywhere.
23: Indeed. Perhaps she was a painter after all.
4: Well, that's enough sex for today. Coming up next, let's see what's on the minds of the future electricians of Britain on Technical College Challenge.
1: Bill Hicks.
25: Smokers, thank you. Thank you, guys. Just smoke away, huh? Don't worry about us. Okay. How many smokers do we have here tonight? Smokers? Oh, boy. Listen to that energy they can pump out at will, huh? Thank you, guys. That was a valiant effort on your parts. Listen to this. How many non-smokers do we have here tonight? Non-smokers. You hear that? Bunch of whining little maggots, aren't they? Aren't they? Obnoxious, self-righteous slugs. I'd quit smoking if I didn't think I'd become one of them. The worst kind of non-smoker is the one where you're smoking and they just walk up to you. I always say, shoot, you're lucky you don't smoke. It's a hell of a cough, dude. I smoke all day and don't cough like that. Maybe you were conceived with a weak sperm. I think that's kind of cruel. I'm smoking and you come up coughing at me? Jesus. You go up to crippled people dancing too? Well, hey, Mr. Wheelchair, what's the problem? Come on, Ironside, race ya. Sadist? I'll smoke, I'll cough, I'll get the tumors, I'll die. Deal? Thank you, America.
2: People say, well, it's not that. It's the secondary smoke. It's not just the smoke that you smoke, but the smoke that comes out of you. That's called secondary smoke. And that's not good smoke just because it came out of you. Shut up right now. Damn it, if I don't smoke, there's going to be secondary bullets coming your way. Do you understand this? I'm tense. All right, thank you. I've been on a flying saucer tour for 3 months. Okay? Thank you. Hope you don't mind if I just enjoy my cig. I love when people in New York City complain about your smoking. Isn't that great? Yeah. These people are standing ankle deep in dog links, straddling a dead guy, you know? Oh, this is bothering you. Oh, I'm sorry. Let me go over here to this pile of bum dung and put this out. There we go. Restore New York to that pristine state we know it exists in. If it weren't for my god-awful cigarette.
17: All laughs, all the time. I Heart Comedy. Placidly amid the noise and waste, and remember what comfort there may be in owning a piece thereof. Be assured that a walk through the ocean of most souls would scarcely get your feet wet. Rotate your tires. Speak glowingly of those greater than yourself, and heed well their advice, even though they be turkeys. Know what to kiss and when. Consider that two wrongs never make a right, but that three do. Wherever possible, put people on hold. Be comforted that in the face of all aridity and disillusionment, and despite the changing fortunes of time, there is always a big future in computer maintenance. You are a fluke of the universe. You have no right to be here. And whether you can hear it or not, the universe is laughing behind your back. Therefore, make peace with your God, whatever you conceive him to be, hairy thunderer or cosmic muffin, with all its hopes, dreams, promises, and urban renewal. The world continues to deteriorate. Give up.

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1: Pablo Francisco.
2: Psycho chicks. I think I like good-looking face. A woman has a good-looking face, I go right for it. Does that make me wrong? Does that make me bad? I'm trying to stay in the game, but monkey! Nice body, ugly face sucks, doesn't it? Doesn't it suck? And they try to still pick you up, too, with a nice body, ugly face.
3: Hey, I tell you what. You play your cards right, you can come home with me.
2: You're like, I fold. Nice body, ugly face sucks. Doesn't it? They'll be on the Stairmaster. Looking good from behind. Looking fine. Hey, what's up? Baby got back. Baby, get back. That's why I love Mexican women. Mexican women are the best girlfriends I have, man. Uh-huh. Because if you get a fight or something, they'll jump in, they'll help you out, you know. I remember one time I was at my parents left to South America, and I said, okay, I'm going to take my dad's car out, you know? So I took my dad's car out to get some ice, and I flipped off some dude coming the opposite direction. You ever do that? Like, flip someone off? Thanks. Here he comes. When he turns around, like, he's turning around. Go to my house. And when you get to your house, that should be base. Base. And he comes in my dad's driveway. Plan two, in the house. And he comes right in my house.
3: Hey, man, I tell you what, I'll break your finger, boy.
2: And my girlfriend just comes out of the kitchen. What's up, puto? Huh? Don't be talking to me like you know me, huh? And he's like freaking out, huh?
3: What the hell, some chick wants to bite me, what?
2: That's right, Essay. What's up, Essay?
3: Essay, what are you calling me, a term paper?
2: That hurts. You ever see two Mexican women fight? That's better than Jerry Springer. Oh, yeah. Two Mexican women fight. They get right in. Hey, Christina Lopez. Remember me, huh? You want... Let go of me. Come on. Here, hold my baby. Come on, let's go. They should put Mexican women in Mortal Kombat, that video game.
3: Sub-Zero.
2: Rosa Gonzalez.
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1: Todd Barry.
4: I've been doing a lot of benefit concerts. Yeah. I'm not just saying that to show what a great person I am. That's neither here nor there. I'm so guilt-ridden, I agree to benefits. I don't even know what the charity is. I know I'm going to do one of these. Some guy's going to stop me on the street 6 months later. Oh, Todd, thanks a lot for doing that show. We really needed a new air hockey table. At the KKK compound. Wait, that's what I did the show for? I did 9 sold-out shows at Madison Square Garden. To buy the KKK a new air hockey table? I gotta start reading those emails closer. There's a place in Times Square called the B.B. King Blues Bar. I walk by this place, guess who is headlining? B.B. King. Hey, B.B., share the wealth. You don't go see a concert at the Continental Airlines Arena. You open the door, there's a 747 sitting. I think that's a parallel example, people. Gotta hope BB, when he listens to this, knows that I was just fun around, man. I don't want to get an email from BB King. Right when I was just getting over my blues. I gotta have someone harsh me on a multi-platinum comedy album.
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3: We love you Latinos. We knew you were here. There's 9 Astro fans in the parking lot, so they all got like stickers of roosters and Brahma bulls.
4: Yeah.
3: And then on the back window, they got those funny stickers like the dad sticker, the mom sticker, the 10 little kids stickers. The littlest kid's already pregnant in the stickers.
4: Aha, la tuya, wey puto.
3: I don't give a We learned Spanish by getting jumped by you Mexicans.
4: Yeah.
3: We love you guys, though. We love Latinas, boy. Woo! They are fertile creatures, though, I'll tell you that much. You want to be a Mexican, you better wear a condom, and you better put a fruit roll-up on top of that.
4: Word.
3: I'll tell you what. That's like throwing a gallon of water on a gremlin. 5 babies will shoot out of her immediately.
4: And Mexicans are already born with Raiders jerseys on.
3: Yeah.
4: And 2 felonies right away.
3: Right away.
4: Don't get mad. We don't make the rules. Jesus does.
3: Amen. But we love you Latinos, man. We love that Mexican beer like Tecate. The only beer in America you buy a 30-pack comes with a soccer ball. Come on.
4: I don't see Coors Light giving out hacky sacks and frisbees to the white kids.
3: Yeah. And we love Tapatio and Cholula hot sauce. You better bet your ass. Believe me. Testify. And we love the Latinos. They could communicate to one another like the Mayans simply by whistling like, Maria! Look. White people, black people, look around. These Mexicans know what he just said.
4: Yeah.
3: You heard the dog whisper? I'm the cholo whisperer, SS.
4: Orale.
3: He said, Maria, hurry up and do the laundry before I hit you. That's what he just said. Listen, not that we condone hitting women. All we're saying is you hit that bitch hard enough, she ain't calling the cops. That's what we're saying. That's where Chris Brown, if he had child locks, click, click, get your umbrella, Rihanna. It's going to be a long night in this bitch. You know what I'm talking about?
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11: But when your woman loves you, it's very difficult to get past that, man. A woman's love is so beautiful, man. It's not, men's love is not as beautiful. It ain't pure because it's a work, it's a job. I look at my girl laying there, I be like, God, oh, man. I want to call out sick from love. I be like, damn. But she's sleeping right there. I be wanting to give the call in sick voice. I can't make it to love you today. I gotta. But when your woman love you, man, you feel weird. I try to start arguments with my girl all the time, just so that she love me less, because she just, the way she love me is just too much. I'm like, damn. It's not necessary. But she loves, man. And love for a woman embodies everything. It's like, she's concerned about my health. Ain't no man in here ever asked how their woman's health is. Ever. Look at that laughing. How long y'all been together, by the way, bro? 2 years. Have you ever asked her a health question? Never. It ain't happening. We don't know when she last time she checked her for lumps. Anybody's man ever asked me to check for lumps? No. Just knock your pills off the guy. Move. What's all these pills, you sick bitch? Sound like maracas around here. You're sick. And it's not because we don't care about you. It's just the way we care is not the way, you know. Men don't care about health in general. We don't care about being sick. I should be getting prostate checks every week.
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22: Comedy's a young man's game. I didn't actually start telling jokes until I was 35 years old. So there's a bit of an age gap between me and the people I'm hanging out with. But I've learned to fit in with them and sort of get into the things that they like to do. And that means I've been eating a lot of ecstasy and reading a lot of graphic novels. That also means I'm going through the saddest midlife crisis ever. Hey, what do you want to do tonight? Hey, we're going to eat a bunch of ecstasy and go over to Peabody's house to watch the director's cut of Watchmen in HD. Again, yes! Sad. And that's the weird thing about comics. You guys should know that comics are a great mix of super nerd and drug-addled party animal. You know, it's strange. It's true. The first party I went to was filled with comics. I walk in, and all the guys are gathered around a card table in the living room. And I'm like, sweet, poker. I was wrong. It was a group of grown men playing Magic the Gathering. But here's the twist. After every hand of Magic, they'd cut up lines of cocaine on the card table and snort them. I thought, great. Now I got to learn how to play Magic. Man, like I'd be playing, and the guy, and my opponent would play a card, and he'd be like, well, I'm going to lay down my Killeen Hydra, which, as you all know, is a creature with both 8 attack and 8 defense with trample and haste. But not only that, now it costs 1 less green mana per cast for every green creature I control. Your move. Go fish? I don't... Look, can we just do some more cocaine? I don't...
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6: If reading makes you smart, then how come when you read a book, they have to put the title of the book on the top of every single page in that book? Does anyone ever get halfway through a book? What the hell am I reading? Oh, it's right there at the top. Okay. I forget again. Oh, it's right there. Woo! That is handy. Got him! I don't know what I'm... Yes, I do. Yes, I do now. That's good. I don't want to have to go all the way back to the cover. Okay. Didn't know what I was reading. Didn't know what I was reading. No, I was reading something. Didn't know what. Every page. Why? When you go to the movies, they don't put the title on the top of the screen. Planet of the Apes. Okay. I was seeing all these apes, and I'm thinking, what is going on? It's a planet of them. Okay. If the whole planet is of them, that explains these apes. Otherwise. Yeah, bring it up. I'm bragging because I did some writing for that movie, the remake of Planet of the Apes, you know? I didn't write the script or anything, but I wrote some lines that they ended up not using. You don't know if they're going to use them or not. I wrote one line. I thought it would have been perfect. I don't know if anyone saw the movie. It's the scene where the ape general comes in and they're trying to decide if they should attack right then or wait until a little bit later. And I wrote, man, these bananas are good! Yeah, but they didn't use it, you know. All that research, you know. You know a movie's not going to be good when the reviews they pick for the ads are like from really obscure publications, you know. Terrific, says the Hoboken Auto Trader. Thumbs up, says Chang's Chinese Takeout Menu. If a movie makes it really big, they do the obvious thing, right? They make an amusement park ride out of it. I've seen this all over the country. Batman, the ride. Superman, the ride. And the connection is obvious. You get off, man, that was just like the movie. Only the movie had a storyline and characters, and that was a little more like a roller coaster. But other than that, what in the hell did that have to do with that motion picture? They've tried a lot of movie rides. Some just way too scary, you know? JFK, the ride!
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5: George Carlin. I'd like to mention a special kind of bullying that has taken hold in this country in the last 30 to 40 years. It's this excessive devotion to children. I'm talking about today's professional parents, these obsessive diaper sniffers. The self-esteem movement began in 1970, and I'm happy to say it has been a complete failure. Because studies have repeatedly shown that having high self-esteem does not improve grades, does not improve career achievement, it does not even lower the use of alcohol, and most certainly does not reduce the incidence of violence of any sort. Because as it turns out, extremely aggressive, violent people think very highly of themselves. Imagine that. Sociopaths have high self-esteem. Who would have thunk, huh? Here's another one that bit the dust. This practice of playing Mozart during pregnancy so the fetus can hear it. It was supposed to increase intelligence. Didn't work. Didn't work. All it did was sell a lot of CDs and piss off a whole lot of fetuses.

0: tomato is a universal sign of not enjoying performance. Plus, I like it on sandwiches. I had a man at Subway put tomatoes on my sandwich because I didn't like the way he was making it. I don't know what that meant there. I thought it was ad-libbed. I'll take it back. I think foosball is a combination of soccer and shish kebabs. I never joined the army because at ease was never that easy to me. I seem rather uptight still. I don't relax by parting my legs slightly and putting my hands behind my back. That does not equal ease. At ease was not being in the military. I'm ease, bro, because I am not in the military. I'm extra at ease. I play tennis. The thing that's depressing about tennis is no matter how good I get, I'll never be as good as a wall. I played a wall once. They're relentless.
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2: I almost got beat up at baggage claim. We went to baggage claim, and I'm standing by the little turning thing waiting for our Walmart sacks to come out. Hey, I've got them tied with real fancy knots, so we'll recognize them, you know. Hey, I ain't got time to look at a ticket. 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It's a monkey fist knot is what it is. I saw it on a plaque at Red Lobster. 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It looks like the inside of a dog testicle. It's just wadded up. Anyway, what I was going to tell y'all, we're at baggage claim, y'all, and I'm waiting on myself. This woman comes up to me, like up to me, inside my personal space, inside my personal bubble. Up to me, so close up to me, y'all, I could feel her nose air hitting my sleeve while she's breathing. And it was hot as hell, like she had diphtheria or something, like a convection oven. I'm like, damn, Typhoid Mary, your chicken wing in my arm. And she was just right up. You ever had anybody stand so close to you, you couldn't tell if they were cross-eyed or just looking in your ear canal? It was that woman. So anyway, she walks up. What I was going to tell y'all, she walked up to me. She goes, are you Killer Bees? You know, stupid me. I'm like, well, yes, ma'am. They're like, crap. No, ma'am, I'm Ralphie May. My name's Carrot Top, ma'am. So I was, you know how you overreact when people are in your space and you're uncomfortable? You know, we're from the South. We're nice. I'm standing there kind of wigging out. And I noticed that there's a dog hair on her sweater. So I'm trying to be nice. So I go, let me get that hair. I pulled it. It was hooked to her neck. It was like some kind of neck mold hair that was sticking through. Looked like German Shepherd to me, y'all. It was brown out on the tip of it, you know? So anyway, y'all, when I pulled it, it came out of my hand, and I just thought it was hung up in the fabric. I had no idea it was hooked to a damn tulip bulb in her trapezoid. Anyway, y'all, I kept pulling it, and every time I pulled it, her eye would shut just like that. So don't ever touch anybody you don't know.
3: Steve Martin.
4: Well, I had a weird experience the other day.
5: Jeez.
4: No, see, Jackie Onassis has always been one of my favorite people. I've always wanted to meet her, always idolized her from afar, but, you know, fat chance I'm going to meet Jackie Onassis, right? Well, I was in a laundromat in Tucson, Arizona. And I looked over, and there she was, Jackie Onassis, my idol, and I couldn't believe it. I got my courage up, and I went up to her, and I said, hey, how's it going? And she was kind of impressed, so we started talking, and I got my courage up, and I asked her out for lunch, and I couldn't believe it. She accepted. So I took her to the best restaurant.

0: I could find, and I was so proud to be with Jackie Onassis, the most sophisticated woman in the world. And the waiter brought the food, and she was a pig. Unbelievable. She wouldn't use a knife and fork. She'd just bob like those ducks. And I had two fried eggs, and she goes, hey! And she thought it was funny. The waiter had come by and she'd lift up her dress. Woohoo! What a letdown. You want to hear something else? A little more Hollywood stuff? Farrah Fawcett Majors is so conceited. She has never called me once. And after the hours I spent holding up her poster with one hand.
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2: That's a sale you never want to see happening. A Chinese guy trying to sell an Indian guy a Louis Vuitton bag? Neither one of them can say Louis Vuitton properly. Hey, Mr. Indian guy. You want to sign a bag?
3: Who's this? Who's he?
2: It's to sign a bag. It's initials, LV.
3: Who's he? Who's this LV? Who's he?
2: Who's this? Who's this LV? That's a design initial. Then it has a name underneath.
3: Who's Wooten? Who's Louis Vuitton? Louis Vuitton?
2: What are you saying? I'm reading designer's name, Louis Vuitton. Why don't you spell what you see?
3: Okay.
2: Okay. Okay, lose.
3: Lose is lose, huh?
2: Absolutely lose is lose. 150,000% sure?
3: Lose is lose.
2: You ever try and buy something and be like, oh, give me the best price. Okay, sir, I'm telling you, sir. Final price. Best price. Take it and go. Take it and go. Take it and go. Okay, so lose. Lose is lose. All right, fine. Lose is lose. What's his last name?
3: Wooten.
2: I said, spell it out.
3: Okay.
2: Wooten. Because that's how we spell. We'll go slow for like the first three letters, and then we jog through the other half of the name, don't we? We do the same thing with phone numbers. All right, give me your phone number. Okay.
3: 212? 555? 846.
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4: You are too kind. God, Portland, I'm really happy to be here. This is exciting. I was walking around today. Your city is awesome. Is your main economy bucket drumming, or is that just everybody's hobby? Also, I love that Portland still has gutter punks with dogs. That's great. Because all that rope is not going to turn itself into leashes, you know? You got to have somebody to do that. I'm excited. This is fun. I felt a little weird earlier today, and I didn't know what it was exactly. And then I realized it was because I hadn't heard a Mumford & Sons song in like 20 minutes. But I heard one today that cleared it right up. It felt a lot better. That's a dated reference. That's going to be dated when this comes out. Insert your other band that you don't like that's on the radio all the time. For you now. When people are listening to this in 2045. No one's going to be listening to it then. If one person is listening to this in 2045, hello. From the past. What is your world like? Just start telling me. They're going to be so used to interactive that he's going to start talking right now. He's like, oh, I didn't know this was interactive. Okay. I recently got my hair cut, and I went in, and I was like, well, like, make me look like a Muppet who works at IBM. And after she was all done, she's like, I kind of went more lesbian Hitler youth. And I was like, works for me. Works for me. Guys, last night, I'll tell you, I slept like a baby. I woke up every 2 hours screaming in the dark. I almost died for like no reason whatsoever. I shouldn't joke. I had SIDS as a kid.
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2: I don't know a lot about hip hop. I know, shock. Because I'm a British guy. I was born in England. I snuck up on you. I know, I look just like you guys. Creepy. You're like, he's British. He should be all bad teeth and big ears. We're not all like that, just Camilla. But it's hard to be. Oh, what's she gonna say about it? And anyway, so now. Hold your hand flat while you feed your stepmom, Harry. Princess want a carrot? Anyway, so we're not very. But we're not an inherently cool people. There's not a lot of gangster rap coming from British people because it doesn't work. You know what I mean? Like, all right, where are my bitches at? Where are they? Seriously. No, actually, if my bitches could sign in, we have a form for keeping track of the bitches. I know, it seems like I'm like, the ruckus. Okay, quiet down, all right. We'll get to the hip-hop in a moment. Don't step to me, I will break a cap off in your bottom. I'm a badass, that's what I am. I'm 50 pence, and this is the Earl Grey tea unit, and I like big bottoms. Why would I lie? Hip-hop has changed a lot, because I used to kind of understand it, but now it's like shizzle, shizzle, dizzle. Sounds more like bacon cooking than music at this point. Not entirely sure when Bill Cosby started doing hip-hop, but shizzle, dizzle, where is Ruby with the money, bitch? Now, is it just me or as he gets older, doesn't he sound more and more like a weed whacker? Is that just me? You know what he does?
0: I gotta do the hedges.
3: I found a cookie on the sidewalk the other day. I know, lucky, right? Happy New Year. No. And it was one of those big Starbucks cookies that's like brought to you by midgets on unicorns covered in confetti. Here's your cookie, sir! Like those amazing $11 cookies that you always see the rich guys eating. And it was just lying there, too. It wasn't like thrown there, like some rich guy was like, raisins, bah! No. It's just me and this cookie. And it just, we're staring at each other. And as a fat guy, I'm thinking, well, that's a trap. That's what that is, right? Like, I'll bend down and pick it up. Now we have enough food to feed our village. Like, I'm not dumb.
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5: People are so angry and grumpy and rageful all day long because their inner child has kept them up all night long and they're exhausted and the inner child is just sound asleep now. That child doesn't go anywhere. We still have that child in us. Each one of us has that child that we need to play with every day and we would sleep better. I don't know what happens, but somewhere along the way, we just get so jaded and we lose that joy and that bliss. When you look in a child's eyes, they're happy with just about every single thing. They're so simple. Just watching them learn how to walk. Their eyes are just, they can't believe they're walking. They're so excited that they're walking. And just, that's so happy for them. And then we get older and we just, I gotta walk. Now, I'll get it. We lose that sense of play that we should all, just, I don't know what, why do we stop playing games, you know? Just play, just go up to a total stranger tomorrow on the street. Just go up to him and just touch him and go, you're it, and just run away. It would be so fun, you know? Maybe they were here, they'll do it back to you. Just try it tomorrow, you know? Have a giant game of tag going on the street all the time. Everybody playing with their briefcases and backpacks, walking along. Who's it? I don't know. Oh, I'm it. No, you're it. Oh, you're it. You're it. It worked. Just play. When your boss comes in looking for you, just play hide and seek. Just duck behind the desk. Just... What are they going to do, fire you? Well, she's playing hide and seek. Children are so amazing. They just remind you of just how simple things should be, you know? I have a godchild that is the most beautiful thing in the world to me. My godchild, she's an angel. She's just a little precious, just ray of light. She's 2 or 6 or I don't know, but she's... Kids have fun so easily. You're on a plane and there's a kid in front of you, a 2-year-old or a 4-year-old, and peekaboo, that's all they need. They don't care about in-flight entertainment, anything. Peekaboo is enough for them to just to make them giggle. All it takes for you to make a little kid just giggle is go boo, and they duck down and they're so excited. They never get tired of that game, though. They will play from here to Paris. They just, a couple hours in, you're trying to end that game. Ah!
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6: I actually blame Jim McGraw for my second marriage is who I blame. Y'all know who Jim McGraw is? If you don't know who Jim McGraw is, he's a country singer. Now, he came out with a song back when I was 37 years old called Live Like You're Dying. Now, I don't know if you've ever heard the song, but it's a guy who's turning 40 years old who thinks he's going to die. Now, I don't know if you've gathered from my show, but when you get close to 40, you think you're going to die. Every bump on your body, holy hell, there's the cancer. One day I woke up and went, look at that weird mole. Never mind, that's a raisin. That's a raisin. Note to self, no more raisin bran in the bed. But the song came out about living like you're dying, right? Now, if you've never heard the song, it's about a guy who thinks he's going to die. So what does he do? He loves better. He's a better friend. He jumps out of a plane. He rides a bull for 2.7 seconds. It's a good country song. It really is. It's a good song. I mean, there's a lot of shit on the radio right now. If I hear one more song about somebody getting on their old tailgate in a small town and they're going to drink some beer and slide their girlfriend's pants off and I'm going to go to rap. I grew up in a small town. The only thing I wanted out of a small town when I was 18 years old is just that, out. But he came out with this song. Now, my mother and my grandmother used to tell me all the time, they say, baby, if you want to see a sign from God, God will send you a sign. You got to be willing to look for that sign and accept that sign. And I was out on tour, and I just finished the show. Everybody's cleared out of the auditorium, and I'm on my knees in front of the lights praying to Jesus. I said, God, is this why I got to keep listening to this song? I says, what are you trying to tell me? Is that the reason why I can't get a relationship to work is because I don't love them like Tim says? I said, you give me one more chance at love, and I will love them like he sings about. And then he sent me my second wife. And the next time I see Tim McGraw, I'm going to punch him in the
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4: I know I'm in Madison Square Garden and they're sold out. Y'all better make some noise. I'm going to say it again. I know I'm in Madison Square Garden. This bitch sold out. Y'all better make some noise. You see my fire? You see my fire? You got to be a big deal to have fire, people. It means I'm a big deal. Let me tell you why I got fire. Let me tell you why. No comedian has ever had fire. I'm about to be the first comedian with some fire. So, because of that, throughout my show, you're gonna see a bunch of pointless fire. You're laughing, I'm not playing, I'm dead serious. You think it's a game? Get fire on these bitches one time. It's about to be a bunch of fire. This show's gonna be hot, literally. Lot to talk about, man. I want to talk about the fact that I'm happy. I'm happy right now, people. I want to explain why I'm happy. First of all, my divorce is final. That's the first reason why. Now, here's what I want to explain about my divorce. Everybody assumes that because you went through a divorce, you hate each other. You're enemies. It's not true. At the end of the day, that's the mother of my kids. I'm always gonna respect her as the mother of my kids. She's happy, she's moved on. I'm happy, I moved on. I'm happier than she is though, I am. No, I am, I took a walk the other day. Do you know how happy you gotta be to take a damn walk? To just go outside and start walking? I knew I was happy because I was talking to myself while I was walking. I was like, you hungry? I can eat. It was just me though. Like, nobody else was there. I stopped, I fed pigeons. You gotta be happy to feed pigeons. Here's the beautiful thing about me feeding pigeons. When I was done feeding the pigeons, I didn't have to lie about it. Because you don't believe, as your wife would ever believe, that you were doing something as dumb as feeding some damn pigeons. There's not a married man in this audience right now that can go out and feed pigeons. And his wife call, and she say, babe, where you at? And you go, I'm feeding pigeons. And she believe that she was feeding some pigeons. It'll never happen. It's an argument off the bat. Where you at, babe? I'm out here feeding pigeons. You ain't feeding no damn pigeons. What are you talking about? I am feeding the pigeons. Then put the pigeon on the phone. What? Let me talk to the damn pigeon. There ain't no pigeon. Tell a bitch sitting next to you that's making pigeon noise in the phone, when I see her, I'ma beat her ass. Oh, fake pigeon noise making ass, bitch. Oh, not knowing how to sound like a pigeon ass, bitch. Matter of fact, tell that bitch when I see her, I'ma grab a real pigeon and smack her with it. She can see what a real pigeon sound like. Oh, false pigeon, vocal cord having ass, bitch. Hey, I'm killing y'all, man. Get fired on these bitches one time.
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2: I've had to cut down on drinking, man. I tell you what, just because, not even for my health, just to improve my hangovers. That's it. Just to have a better hangover, right? Like to have a, like I'm going to have a hangover, let's improve it, right? Like I went to the worst pirate doctor ever telling me that. That's the only reason I've cut down. But they get so brutal once you get older than 28. Have you noticed that? They get so awful when you get into your 30s. Oh my God. In your 20s, hangovers are just fun in their own way. Because you're so resilient. No matter what you drank or drugs you did, you're like a cartoon character that was in a barn that blew up. You're like, my head's on fire, there's angry frogs in my stomach. What are we doing tonight?
0: right? Hangovers in your 30s, you're like, I'm gonna have a stroke, I think. My brain is squeezing itself. My extremities are numb. This is not good. In your 20s, you make plans for your hangovers. You know what I mean? You make plans. You're just like, hey, man, can't go out tonight. I'm eating a family-sized bag of Ruffles. And I'm watching all the Rockies. That's it. Every Rocky movie. Watching them all. What are they, like seven? That's my day. Right? In your 30s, you're like, I think I'm going to go to a food court in the mall so someone will catch me when I have the inevitable stroke I'm going to have. Hopefully die with some Panda Express in me.
8: Sklar Brothers.
9: Traveling around desensitizes you. It just does. I mean, it's kind of crazy, but there was a time in this country when people with their jobs would be psyched to travel. If they said to you, hey, you get your job and you get to travel, people were like, oh, that's exciting.
10: That's wonderful.
9: Now people just hate it. They hate traveling. Traveling has desensitized us at airports and made us just one-track mind people. Just get through the security line. Let's get through security as fast as possible. Literally, anything that takes you off that track, you get mad and you get really desensitized to it. So we're in Vegas a few weeks ago. It's 5:30 a.m. By the way, Vegas airport, 5:30 a.m., packed with drunk people who are gambling. And we didn't even notice that because we're like, get through the security line. So we're going through the security line, and there's a Chinese couple in front of us.
10: I don't even know if he was Chinese.
9: They could have just been really tired.
10: I don't know. That was maybe...
9: It was 5:30 in the morning. I don't know. I couldn't really... Let's just say, for the sake of the story, they were Chinese, right? Chinese couple in their 40s. The guy, by the way, fully ambulatory guy.
10: Could walk around and move around.
9: Relating to people. He wasn't Asperger's-y at all.
10: No,
9: he's putting his computer in his own bag.
10: A capable 45-year-old Chinese or tired guy.
9: We're going through the security line. Things are moving along at a normal pace.
10: Then it totally starts to grind to a halt when this happens.
9: The weirdest thing we've ever seen.
10: I've never seen anything like this in my 40 years on this earth.
9: This woman who is his, I guess, concubine.
10: I don't know what her job was.
9: She goes down on one knee and then gets his shoe for him, starts putting it on his foot and tying this man's shoe for him. Now, clearly he could do this for himself, but she's doing it for him, and we stopped. This stopped us.
10: We're like, what is this?
9: That is kind of sexist.
10: And even though they're both Chinese, it's kind of racist.
9: It is kind of racist
10: in some ways.
9: What? And we were literally stopped in our tracks. But here's what happened, and this shows you how desensitized we are as a nation.
10: She started fumbling with the second shoe,
9: right? And literally within a second, we were just like, get the shoe on
10: the second shoe.
9: Start tying it for me.
10: Do your job, woman, okay?
9: This is why you're here. You're here to put on his shoes.
10: Yes.
9: Do the shoe thing.
10: Right?
9: And where's his belt, lady?
10: You better get his belt, because once the shoes are done,
9: what are we doing
10: for eight buckles, okay?
9: Come on. He owns you.
10: That's your job, all right?
9: We have a Hudson News to wander around for 20 minutes, famously.
10: And you're keeping us from that.
9: Tell you, if I owned you, those shoes would be on by now.
10: Those shoes would be on if we owned that woman.
9: Someone bind her feet. Jesus.
10: Come on.
9: They're out.
10: She's got to learn.
9: There's right and there's wrong. And right now she's wrong.
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14: Axe body spray is a regression as a society. Okay, every time someone uses it, we all take a step backwards. Because I want you to think about it. Up until this moment in human history, colognes in the world did not come in an aerosol can. They didn't. Old Spice, Aqua Velva, High Karate. They all have a spritzer. And now we've got the Aquanet of colognes. And everyone knows somebody that uses it. You do. Right before you walked in here tonight, they're like, hold on. I'm ready. but no one had left the car yet. So now all your friends smell like date rape. I asked my friend why he did it. I go, why do you do that? He said, I don't want to smell like pot and beer. Why not? You know, we've got pot and beer. Let's advertise. Because I'm going to tell you something. The girl does not like pot and beer. She's not going to like us at all.
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12: You ever talk about a movie with someone that read the book? I was so condescending. The book was much better than the movie. Oh, really? What I enjoyed about the movie? No reading. It only took 2 hours. Then I could take a nap. You ever read an article and at the bottom it says continued on page 6? Not for me. I'm done. Stop bossing me around, bosser. That's not even a word. Then I finally get to page 6. I can't remember what I was reading. You ever read the ending to a different article? John Kerry is running from a flood. What's he doing in Bangladesh? You ever read a book that changed your life? Me neither. I don't have the attention span. Every now and then I'll read a book. I'll be so proud of myself. I'll try and squeeze it into conversation. People are like, hey, Jim, how you doing? I read a book. 120-pager. That's great. What was it about? No idea. Took me 3 years. But I read her. Yeah. You ever buy a book and not read it? You feel kind of guilty having it on a bookshelf. You're like, hey, how was that book? I haven't read it yet. Oh, you just get it? I've had it since high school. Oh, can I borrow it? No. I need that proof that I know how to read. That's sad. You ever get a book as a present? You're like, here, I got you. This is an assignment? No, it's a present. Well, why don't you read it? Here, I got a present for you. You can mow my lawn.
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16: The way we raise kids now is completely different than the way we were raised. I have a 10-year-old daughter that wouldn't last one day. You know, if you went to Disneyland, they have that little thing that says if you're not this tall, you can't ride the rides. Sorry, Hillary, maybe next year. Us, mira cabrón, you stretch yourself. I didn't wait in line an hour and 45 minutes, so not to get on the ride. Stretch yourself. Stretch! This will make you taller, mira. Count them now. It wouldn't last one day in our childhood. First of all, we didn't have SUVs with DVD players in the back and wireless headphones. Those kids, you're just driving and you hear. Here, take some good night juice. Mira, tómatela. Good night. Lunchables and Go-Gurt. Can I have another Go-Gurt? What did we have? Weenies on a fork. On the stove. And then you turn it over. Take the weenies off the fork. Take the fork to the water. And what would happen? Psst. Two corn tortillas with some tapatio sauce there. There's your lunchable, cabrón. Tragatelo, cabrón. Tragatelo.
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2: So I did an interview for a magazine about comedy. At the end of the interview, the guy asked me this. He goes, one more question. He goes, how come black comics are allowed to use the N-word on stage, but white comics can't? And I was like, probably because we haven't always used it properly in the past. We got a little bossy with it. Yeah, our N-word privileges have been revoked. I don't think we're getting them back either. My grandpa thinks he's got them back already. He sounds like Tupac in his house. Yeah. So like, I don't say the N-word, but I do sing it a lot because it's a lot of the cool music I buy today. Like, you guys should hear me in my Taurus with the windows up. It's ridiculous. Yeah. It's led to some weird moments, though. I had a black friend in my car one time, and we were singing a Dr. Dre song, like word for word aloud together. Then all of a sudden, I realized in my head, oh my God, the N-word's coming up. There is nothing in the album that tells you how to deal with that situation. I was like, man, can I sing in front of him? And I could see him looking at me too, like, what you gonna do, player? So I just changed the word, hoping he wouldn't notice. I was like, Gryffindor! Then I threw glitter in his face and ran out of my car.
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4: But you can't cheat. Can't cheat. Know why? Because you're going to get caught. You going to get caught. I don't care who you are. You're 007. You going to get caught. You are going to get caught. And you don't want to get caught. But I'd rather get caught stealing the government than to get caught cheating on a woman. Because I got caught out there. About 5 years ago. I remember like it was yesterday. A woman found 2 condoms in my pocket. But it was a pack of 3. And all I get was, where's the other condom? Where's the other condom? Where's the other condom? Where is the condom? Yo, women are just like the police. They can have all the evidence in the world, but they want the confession. I know you did it, just admit it. I know you did it, just admit it. I know you did it, I got it on film. I know you did it, just admit it. I found a blonde hair. I know you did it, just admit it. Can you be a man? Can you be a man and say that to that? Was it good? I know you did it, just admit it. And if that don't work, then women get psychological on your ass and try to trick you into confessing. Then they start going, it'll be all right if you just say you did it. It'll be all right if you just say you did it. Honey, it'll be all right if you just say you did it. You hear that 900 times, you start losing your mind. You start thinking, I guess it'll be all right if I just say I did it. Honey, I did it, it's all right. No, it ain't all right. I can't believe you did that. I thought you said you knew. I didn't know till you told me. And time goes by, and she forgives you. But she never forgets. And you driving to grandma's house. She's like, oh, babe, I'll make a right turn right here. Did you make a right with that bitch? Now, I know from now on, no matter where we go, it's all left turns. You understand? You know what the crazy is? You cheated on your woman. She shouldn't trust you no more. But she does. Eventually, she does. But you know what happens now? Now you don't trust her. You cheated on her. Now you don't trust her. What kind of ignorance is that? You know what happened? You just gave her a get some free car. You never know when she gonna cash it in. But yo, it might get to the point. She found out she was cheating. She wanna break up. If she wanna break up, run. You got off lucky. But you ain't gonna get that lucky. No, no, no. As soon as you get to the door, she's like, no, no. Let's work it out. You know what working out means? Payback. You know what the first part of payback is? You ain't getting no for a long time. Boy, you ain't gonna get no till the Bills win the Super Bowl. And she gonna make sure you get no new either, cause she getting you a beeper, a cellular phone, a car phone, gonna put on things on your ankles like a prisoner. And every time you leave the house, you gotta check in. I'm outside. I'm on the car. I'm in the car. I'm on the road. I'm at the supermarket. Bought a pack of fries. Coming home. I got some buns. I'm on my way. I'm running. I ran a light. The cops is chasing me. They chasing me. They chasing me. I ran out the car. They shot me in the leg. I'm hopping. I'm hopping. I'm almost home. I'm almost home. I'm in the driveway. I'm right next to ya. I love ya.
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3: New Jersey just passed the strictest anti-bullying law in all of the country. 24 hours, a teacher has 24 hours to report if a kid's being bullied. If she doesn't react in that 24 hours, it's going to be her ass, right? Can we just leave the bullies alone? They're kids, for Christ's sakes. Who cares if somebody's getting picked on? Everybody was picked on as a kid. It's a part of growing up. It's an American. America is a nation of bullies, for Christ's sakes. That is our position in the world. Look at our army. Take away bullies and we're Sweden. Sweden doesn't have any veto power. You take away bullies out of the NFL and it's soccer. Bullies shape nerds. We need bullies to develop nerds in this country. They are crucial. It's a fine balance. You think Bill Gates would have invented Windows if he was running around at 13 smoking hash, right? No way. He needed a bully to make sure he got off the school bus and went right home so he could focus on bettering our lives. Besides, you keep your kid from getting bullied. You are keeping that kid from one of the greatest joys of life. Watching that bully grow up to be a failure. Oh. Watching that bully fill it up with 87 as he cleans your windshield, right? It's like, ah, yes. Revenge never tasted so sweet. I had a bully when I was a kid, right? This kid Shane picked on me every day for 2 years. I was a goofy looking kid. My ears were the same size as they are now, except for my head was the size of a grapefruit, right? This kid picked on me constantly. Last time I saw Shane was about 6 months ago. He was sleeping at a bus stop. I'm kidding. Shane died of a heroin overdose. But can you see how this would be a tragedy if Shane were like a good person? So now it's a hilarious feel-good story that we can all enjoy together. Because Shane was a bully. Good riddance, Shane. Here's to Shane. Your early demise.
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6: I like drinking. I'm a big drinker. I like blacking out. Yes. Yes. I don't know why that's frowned upon. It is very exciting. You know, you wake up the next day, you're like, what happened? I don't know. I think it's fun because when I was a kid, I always wanted to be a detective. So when you drink too much and you black out, you wake up, you have a lot of mysteries to solve. It is very exciting. I wake up, I'm like, where are my pants? Somebody stole them. A clue. Somebody vomited. Who did that? The mystery begins. Get on a little hat and a magnifying glass. Beesh. I was at a party recently and somebody busted out the wine coolers. Holler back. Yeah, that is serious drinking. You ever ride that train, Table 74? It is rough. I'm telling you, you have about 70 of those and you are flying. That is a good ride. No, but somebody did bring wine coolers to this party I was at. And it just, I started laughing just because I was thinking, like, alcohol's destroyed so many lives. And I was just thinking, like, could there be a more pathetic way to go to rehab? You have to stand up in front of everyone, like, hi, my name is Nick, and kiwi strawberry ruined my life.
8: 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You've come to the right place. 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
5: Our neighborhood was right between Columbia University in Harlem, Juilliard School of Music, Grant's Tomb, two seminaries, Jewish Theological and Union Theological Seminary. I said Harlem was there. And then to the north, a Puerto Rican and Cuban section. And as Puerto Ricans began to move into our neighborhood, the diocese, in this rare display of tokenism in the early 50s, sent one Spanish priest, Father Rivera, to hear Spanish confessions. And all the Irish guys that were heavily into puberty would go to confession to Father Rivera. Because he didn't seem to understand the sins, you know? Or at least he didn't take them personally, you know? It wasn't an affront to him. It was no big theological harangue. He didn't chew you out. He was known as a light penance. In and out, three Hail Marys, you're back on the street with Father Rivera, man. Boom, right? Boom. You could see the line move. That's how fast he was working, right? But he wasn't ready for the way Irish boys were confessing at that time in that place.
7: Well, bless me, Father, for I've sinned. I would touch myself in an impure manner. I was impure, impurity and impureness. Thought, word, and deed, body, touch, impure, sex, dirty. Impure, legs, impureness, touch, impure, dirty, body, sex, rub. And covet, heavy on the covet, Father.
5: That's okay, man. 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What'd you do that for, George? Oh, God, he knows, man. And the Irish priests were always heavily into penance and punishment, you know? 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Wow. That was one of the things that bothered me a little about my religion, was that conflict between pain and pleasure, you know? Because they were always pushing for pain, and you were always pulling for pleasure, man.
9: Tom Simmons.
10: I have a little boy, y'all, so if I look tired, it's because I am. Yeah, he's the greatest, man. He's he just turned 4, and 3 was a tough year. I don't know if you're a parent. Yeah, 3. They say the 2s are terrible. My son was great when he was 2, but he had rollover minutes. He's been using them. 3 is the new 2, as far as I'm concerned. My son's got it made, man. He doesn't realize how much he's got it made. First of all, he's got a father who believes in nonviolence. Yeah, but he tests that daily. Right? It's amazing how the whole day can turn around. Everybody can be in a great mood and then won't put his shoes on. Yeah. Now there's timeouts and crying and toys in the attic, you know. Just doesn't even get it, man, how life, good life is. He could be riding home from a day of playing at his grandma's, falling asleep in his car seat. He wakes up into the next morning, he's in his bed, pajamas are on, Cheerios are on the table, Tigger and Pooh are on deck, you know what I mean? How are you ever unhappy when your pajamas have feet, you know? He doesn't have anywhere. I wish that was my life. I'd just be coming home from work, come out, you know what I mean? Wake up the next morning, everything's taken care of. I got one thing I step into, zip, out the door. Everybody telling you how cute you are all day long. I don't know. That nonviolence, it's hard to implement with a kid. You know, I know Martin Luther King had kids. How did he do that? How did he do the nonviolence? Like, put your shoes on, or we're marching. All right, grab the picket signs, Coretta. Let's go. And they're expensive too, man. People already tell me he's 4. He need to start saving for his college like 3 years ago, man. That's $25,000 a year minimum. I'm like, well, then he's gonna be home college. Yeah. I don't have that kind of cash.
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13: She drove all the way from Beacon Hill. Bless you to come here. All the folks from Beacon are down here going, damn it, don't start the show, little white man, till I'm here. Paid a load of cash. I'm going to see the damn thing. Work for me, monkey boy. Here we go. Nice to be here. I've noticed that you're still conducting the excavation, and I'm very happy about that. Yes. Yes. Very soon you'll be able to bury Pharaoh. What do you call it?

0: walking can do comedy. Rene Descartes walks into a bar. The bartender says, would you like a beer? And Rene says, I think not. And he disappears. The Wang. I know. All of a sudden, you are playing the Wang. I know of all the people going, that's very obscene. Never say that again. You're on the Wang. I am on Wang now. The new wing of the Wang, donated by Mr. Wong. The Wong wing of the Wang. Or as we like to say, Fenway with cleaner bathrooms. This is nice to be here in this city of brotherly love. Freeze! Your daughter brought you here? This is Mom, and... Okay. Kind of a Jerry Springer kind of night, I guess.
1: I'm gonna tell that man, I'm gonna tell that man. I never did that, man. I'm a big woman. Men love big women.
0: Oh, baby, uh-huh. I saw one where a midget was cheating on his wife.
1: He's my little man.
0: It's like,
2: I love you, baby, I love you, baby.
0: And then he got in a fight and the guy's going, what are you gonna do, Wizard of Oz? Me, come on.
2: I'll kick your ass.
0: You better get a stool first.
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4: It's fun traveling around doing shows. I'm still a tourist in this country. I was on a plane the other day, and this was wonderful. This Texan couple sat down next to me, and they were everything I could have hoped for. They were like late middle-aged Texans for the duration of a flight. And the guy knew who I was. He'd recognized me, which happens now from time to time. Since I was on Last Comic Standing, I'm now in that position where I'm not famous, but just sort of mildly recognizable. I'm kind of that level where maybe one person will say something like, oh, I know who you are, and then the rest will look at me weirdly trying to work out if I'm their cousin. But this guy knew who I was, and he was so Texan. It was perfect. He was so Texan, he genuinely got me to autograph his gun magazine. How perfect is that? He just pulled out Guns and Ammo and went, can you sign this? Like, of course I can, you mad cowboy. When am I going to get a chance to do that again? This is more of an experience for me than it is for you. I'll be talking about this long after you've forgotten it. What are you even doing with a gun magazine on a plane? That's what I want to know. I think it's because he can't bring a real gun onto the plane. That's the closest you can get. It's like Texan porn. It's just his substitute. He looks at the pictures to tide himself over. But his wife was even better because she was scared of flying. And as we came into land, she turned around to me. She said, you know, I just think it's incredible that something as big and heavy as this plane can stay up in the air. No, give her a credit. It's an impressive scientific achievement. It's barely a century since the Wright brothers and we've come to this. I went, yeah, it's pretty cool because it is. But then to her discredit, she followed it up with, I guess we'll never know how. You'll never know how. I'm sure someone must have an inkling. Someone somewhere must have a basic idea. The aviation industry is pretty rich. It can't all be built on guesswork. They can't just keep trying different shapes of planes to see what goes up. Let's try the cube next. Oh, shouldn't have filled that one with people either. What an amazing, magical world she must live in. Just think for one second. Her everyday experience is a world of marvel and delight and wonderment. It's just imagine being her. You wake up in the morning, you open your front door, there's a car. How does it move? Television. Who are these tiny people? Why are they talking to me? And how come I can't talk back? I don't know, how does she think the plane works? It goes up in the air because we're all good of heart. We've behaved ourselves all year. We've been really good. And so Jesus picks up the plane and carries it across the country. Sets it down again at the other end. As we near the destination, the pilot just stops believing ever so slightly. We just drift back down to Earth. On a cloud of magic and hope.

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1: Sinbad.
2: People with children understand one another. There's a bond. They help one another. You go in the mall, kids lose their mind in the mall. And don't take them in a toy store. Oh. If they just see a toy store in the mall, they just catch, they be walking like, Daddy! Daddy! Daddy! Daddy! Don't go in there! Don't go in! Don't go in there! Daddy! Oh! They become deaf mutes. Put it down! No! No! No! And the worst part is when you plan to take them in the toy store, you're in a good mood. You're going to go buy them something. I've seen people go in the toy store with the family, come out. I'll kill all of y'all. I'll kill every last. I'll kill all of y'all. But they all got toys, too. You ain't going to walk out empty-handed because you have to kill that child right there. I'm in the store, and then you do that little fake threat. I'll put it back right now. I'm putting the bike back. No! No! Oh! Okay, I'll get it. This is the last time I ever buy you something. You better believe that. You hear me? Yeah. You don't have to wrap it up. I'm gonna ride it home.
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3: I was thinking of getting a pet. I was thinking of doing that. I don't have a lot of money, though. I was thinking of getting one of those retired police dogs to help me find my weed. What do you guys think? Is that gonna... Do they keep going after they're done? And sad boy, where's it? All right, is it behind the couch? It's behind the couch? Where is it? Oh, it's in my pocket? Ah. My neighbor bought a cat, and I saw her, and I said, oh, I see you bought a cat. And she goes, no, I rescued it. Really? You rescued it? Yes, I rescued it. Why? I don't know. You pulling the Jack Bauer card on this one? Really? How heroic was that rescue? Did you have to belay from a chopper to get into the animal shelter? How much tear gas did it take to get past security? What was the ransom note for your cat? You didn't rescue that cat. That cat was recycled, ladies and gentlemen. All right? Shut up. So I went down there. I went to go buy a cat. I went to go rescue a cat from the spaka. And, they have so many cats there. The funny thing about when you go to the shelter, if you've never gone, dude, first thing that happens, you go in and the guy says, all right, you're with me. They assign you a guy with keys and he walks you through. And first thing they do, they take you past the dogs. They take you past all the good animals first, right? And they're all jumping there. Dogs, when they see you, they start barking and doing flips. They're just begging for your attention. And then when they take you to the cats, you go in the cat dungeon and... And you walk in, and all the cats do that slow look at you, right? And then they do the slow blink, and then they go right back to whatever else they were doing. They don't care. They don't care about you. And I was like, all right, I need a cat. And he's like, all right, pick one. And I was like, how do I pick? There's so many cats here. And he's like, well, there's two basic kinds of cats. You got to figure out which one you want. There's indoor and outdoor. And I was like, cool. Cats are like basketballs. This is going to be a piece of cake. I'm a huge Michael Jordan fan. This is going to be easy. How do I tell the difference? He's like, I don't know. What? You don't know? You're the cat man. I figured out all by myself, Cincinnati. I think all cats are indoor cats. Until you don't want your cat anymore.
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1: Dana Gould.
4: You believe we have UFOs in a warehouse? We probably do. It's fun to believe anyway. Some things are just fun to believe, you know? Government conspiracy against UFOs. Guardian angels. The Hulk. Some things are just fun to believe. I don't believe in alien abductions, though. I've read a lot about alien abductions. I really have. I'm a big fan of that stuff. And I don't believe in them because it's always the same circumstances, the same type of people, the same situations. It's never a black guy. It's never a Hispanic guy. It's never a physicist from the Netherlands. It's always some cracker in the middle of nowhere. Never anyone of importance.
2: I was abducted and anally probed by two aliens who had disguised themselves as my buddies Brad and Duke. I was taken on board a spaceship that was made to look like the back of Duke's warehouse. Their alien language sounded like humans when we giggle.
4: But here's my theory. If people really are getting abducted by aliens and aliens really are doing that, what's going through their mind? They're the advanced culture. They got here before we got there. What are they thinking? We've mastered the infinities of travel through time and space, but the anal cavity eludes us. The vast sea of the unknown that is the universe is but a shallow pond compared to the depths of mystery contained in the human ass. All right, boys, when you're in the Milky Way, who wants pumpkin? Get them up, come on. I want to see a head count here. I don't want to hear anybody complaining on the way home.
1: I was doing a show recently. There was a guy in the show. He decided he should be part of the show. And he made that known to the group by saying, "Hey, make fun of me. I'm in a wheelchair. Make fun of me." Mm-mm. And I don't have any wheelchair material that I can break out at his fancy. So I said, "Well, sir, let's get to know you a little bit." Bad idea. Turns out he's in the chair because he dove into the wrong end of a swimming pool. Too graphic, strike one. He's paralyzed from the waist down. Too sad, strike two. And he's only been in the chair for 6 months. That's too soon, crowd. Strike three. I'm done. And as he's telling the story, the whole crowd is getting weird and quiet. Just like this. And I can feel everybody starting to sympathize with this guy when they should be sympathizing with me, since I'm the one who's on the spot. And I can feel all these strangers' faces looking at me and going, mm-mm. Don't make fun of him. And I wasn't going to lay into the guy. I felt bad for him. But I also had to get out of this situation that he put me in. I tried to be nice. I tried to be gentle. I tried to ease out. I said the exact wrong thing. Gee, I bet you'll never do that again. I meet weird people on the road. I met this one girl. She's one of these girls. She cuts herself, and not in the good way. In the bad way. And she lies about it. "Hey, what happened to your arm?" "Oh, that's nothing. My cat did it." "Really? I didn't know your cat could spell. Life sucks." "Does your kitty have daddy issues?" Self-esteem is such a big issue in this country now. Do you realize there are kids out there now having sex at like 15, 14, 3 years old? And experts say it's a self-esteem issue, and I think we need to tell these kids, you do not need to be giving away your body. You can sell it. Because you are worth the money, little Jenny, every penny of it, and don't you let anyone tell you differently. Because you know what, folks, a little green helps the self-esteem, right?
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3: Well, well, well. I can't believe you made it. I don't even know how you got tickets. Broke. Not a very good one, I see. My guy got me right on stage. This is the Broadhurst Theater. It's a legendary theater. I know nothing about it. I picked it because... Let me get that. That's for me. I asked them to hold my phone. That is so embarrassing, isn't it? I'm surprised it doesn't happen more often, though, because it's hard to remember. Oh, wait, put it on the vibrate only. Okay. Oh, the phones. What, we have gone nuts with the phones, haven't we? We're crazy with the phones. This guy thinks he needs that phone. The thing that amuses me the most about the phone machine is how often we call people now trying to get the machine. That's what's happened now with the machine. So the person picks up and you're... I didn't think you would be there. I just wanted to leave a message saying, sorry I missed you.
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4: I met a guy in Texas. I'm not going to say where in Texas. I think just by saying the word Texas, I've painted the picture. I never met anybody like him before in my entire life. Dressed head to toe in a bar at night as an adult. Dressed like a cowboy. Big ass hat, western coat, big ass belt, cowboy boots, spurs, thank you very much. And then he got mad at me when I asked him, where's your horse? I got no damn horse.
23: Well, then what are you doing?
4: He was dressed like that, and he was mad all the time. Like, he was mad. It's almost like when he was a kid, he saw Yosemite Sam and went, I'm gonna be that guy. You know? And he was drunk and stupid, which I've never understood, right? I mean, if you're stupid, why are you drinking? How slow do you want this thing to get? But he was drunk and stupid and alone, and he wanted to hang out. And if you're drunk and stupid and alone, you want to hang out, I'll hang out with him. For the same reason people watch reality television, to feel better about myself.
1: Because you hang out with a drunk, stupid person long enough, they're going to say something during the evening where you get to think to yourself, at least I'm not that guy. Yeah. I'm going to go back to the room and read and widen the gap. He was mad. He was mean, too. Mean called me half gay because I live in California. I'm eating arugula and alfalfa sprout. I can only imagine if someone is gay from the waist up. But from the waist down, it's just appalled at that idea. Because I figure if you're gay from the waist down, it doesn't matter where you are from the waist up. You have tripped the wire. He was mad about it. He was trying to change my mind all night long, just saying, I don't want any gay guys hitting on me. Is that happening a lot, is it? Because if it is, maybe that's not your bar. Have you thought of that? Maybe you're going on the wrong night. You can't blame him. You are wearing a costume.
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5: I am thrilled, as I said, to be here. I just came back. This is all the truth, all the truth. I just came back from Mexico. I was with my little grandson in Mexico. And the very nice people, but so ugly. I have never... Excuse me, no, they're really gorgeous. I want to show a hand here. Which one of you ever looked at a picture of a Mexican in a magazine and ripped it out and brought it to a plastic surgeon and said, make me look like this? It's like the Haitians. I went to dig them out. Why? It was like... We were in Mexico, and a woman died, drowned. How about that, drowned? And they didn't know who she was. She was in the water 8 days. And I said, well, we know one thing. She was Jewish because her hair isn't wet. And it's just... I'll get away from Mexico. But we were down there swimming with dolphins. Do not ever swim with dolphins. Oh, they're so intelligent. They don't use bathrooms. You ever see a dolphin go, excuse me, just a minute here. And you're swimming along, so you go, is that a brown eel? Is that a brown eel? And then we swam with sharks. It was so horrible, because he's athletic. We swam with sharks. $250 to swim with a shark. So I went over to the fattest woman I could find. And I said, I hope you have your period.
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2: Neil Brennan.
22: Yeah, so I got a lot of black friends. I have like over 20. Now it's like up almost 30. No, I got a lot of black friends. Here's the thing about my black friends. My black friends can relax in a way that my white friends can't. White people, we're not very good at relaxing. You know why? I figured it out. Because we're always worried about the rules and who's breaking the rules. The other thing about being white, you got to admit it, we got tattletale in our DNA. But there's a price to pay, white people, for loving the rules as much as we do. We can't sleep. I've never met a black insomniac in my entire life. Meanwhile, every white person I know has sleep issues. You know why? Because we're up tossing and turning every night thinking about who broke the rules that day. He doesn't think I saw him, but oh yeah, I saw you, Chet. And guess what? Tomorrow I'm telling. You know when I'm telling? White people's favorite time of day. First thing in the morning. White people, we need body pillows to get to sleep. We need the mattress with the red wine balanced on top of it. Humidifier, dehumidifier, an ionizer from the Sharper Image, a white noise machine from the Sky Mall, sleep masks, breathe easy nose strips. Ambien, Tylenol PM. You want to know what it takes my black friends to fall asleep? A bite of a sandwich and a moment of silence. They're out. My white friends asleep, it looks like they're on life support. They have so much in their room. My black friends, it looks like they fell asleep mid-conversation.
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6: Slow down, ladies. Every man is not trying to have sex with you. Right away. Not right away. Some of us are patient. We're hunters. The best hunters will take you out. They're willing to pay for the entire meal. A good girl will pay for half of it. Some of the women are like, what? Whoa, why? Ladies, you want to make the same amount of money as us, then you can split the bill. The real good hunters will be patient. They will get you into your apartment. They will get you into your bed. They will not try anything. And then the next day, kiss you on the forehead and say, I had a great time. Then they leave. And then the woman's like, because women are self-conscious. Well, why didn't he try anything? Why didn't he try anything? Because you were going to tell us no, and now you want us more now. And now we got all the power. I am such a good hunter. I'll go to Target. I buy a blanket, and I put the blanket down. I go to a park and put it down. I go to a flower shop, $20 for some roses. I sprinkle the rose petals on the blanket. I get a basket. It's from a Dollar Tree, but still, it's a basket. Women are about the fantasy, guys. You have to create the fantasy. I go to Trader Joe's or Whole Foods. I get these healthy sandwiches because women are particular about what they eat. I get raw almonds and I get some red wine. And when I pull the raw almonds out of the bag, she's like, you eat raw almonds too? I said, girl, that's not for us. And then I sprinkle them around the blanket. That builds the mystique. See, now you're mysterious. She's like, what is going on with these almonds? You're serving her red wine. It's good for the body. She's getting a little tipsy so she can make the decision she really wants to make. While you're eating your sandwich, squirrels come over and they start eating the almonds. And women love details. This girl was like, oh, it's a Walt Disney movie!
7: I do have a bit of bad news for nerds. There is a growing contingency of hipster nerds that is threatening our very lifestyle. Exactly. They don't appreciate things the way that we do. Like, hipsters don't like things because they're awesome. Like, if I wear a Captain Picard shirt, it's because I want to make it so. Like, I am being literal. You know? But if a hipster wears one, he's like, hey, look, this is Star Trek, whatever. Like, they don't appreciate things for being awesome. Like, I honestly think hipsters eat with their ass because they consume everything wrong. They're terrible. And, oh. By the way, hipsters, please don't work in the service industries. Please. You don't want to serve us. We don't want to be served by you. It's perfect. You behind the counter with your dumb curly Q mustache up on your lip in and of itself like a shrug. Like, yeah, I don't want to be in this guy's face either. But I can't cut myself off. But nerds have changed. We have evolved. Like, they're dangerous nerds now. When I was growing up, you were not dangerous. You just hid from people. But now, nerds attack. They're violent. A couple years ago, there was a stabbing at Comic-Con in San Diego. A stabbing over a chair at a Harry Potter panel. The way it should be. These two guys were fighting over a chair. So you're probably sitting there going, oh my God, Chris Hardwick, a stabbing at Comic-Con? Why, from that hall on the Comic-Con floor, there are vendors selling broadswords and Klingon battle axes and maces and morning stars and war blades. Like, what possibly could have been the subject of this stabbing? A mechanical pencil. Whee! The nerd switchblade! That's my seat! We'll see about that! Click, click, click, stab! Fear me, for I am the architect! I shall draft thee into oblivion. Protract, compass!
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8: But I can't be direct with somebody. I just hate confrontation. I really do. It just, I don't like to be direct. It's the way I was brought up. Even at our dinner table growing up, nobody would ask to pass the salt for some reason. It was always like, is that the salt? You're going to be using the salt? And it affected me when I started dating. You know, as I got older, it was hard to get to first base with a woman. It was always like, are those breasts? Are you going to be using those breasts? Okay, just curious. I was very shy in high school, but I liked the naughty girls. Yeah. No, not that naughty. But like an Amy Winehouse type. But a skanky Amy Winehouse type. But not anymore. Now, you know, now we have parties. No, not even parties anymore. They're gatherings. That's what happens. You'll see. We like huddle in the living room like penguins, and we talk about our backs and stuff, you know. But I was coming down the sidewalk, and I had a bottle of wine, and the guys across the street from us, they were having a real party. You know, they were wheeling in the keg of beer. They had the little inflatable pool. They were going to be jumping around in the beer pong. And I'm walking, and I look at my bottle of wine, and I think, when did this happen to me? You know, when did this happen? This was going to be our liquor for our little gathering, this little bottle of wine. And I get home, and I put the bottle of wine on the counter. I move the retirement brochures out of the way so they wouldn't get wet. And what we like to have at our little parties is, it's a fun little thing. It's called the digital blood pressure machine. I'm telling you, when I whip that out, it's like taking out Guitar Hero. My friends go crazy. They can't believe it. They want to get next in line. What did you get? I got 120 over 80. What did you get? I got 198 over 97. Ooh, you're screwed. Walking dead man right there. Walking dead man. And, you know, and I'm taking the blood pressure, and I look out the window, and I see the party again across the street, and it's down full blast, and the red plastic beer cups everywhere, Kanye West music, the house is shaking, you know. And here I look down at the blood pressure machine and the wine. When did this happen to me? Well, eventually, all of our friends left. It was still light out. And three of them had already made doctor's appointments based on their blood pressure readout. And I'm waving goodbye to them on the porch, and I see the party again across the street. It wouldn't let go of me. It wouldn't let go. And for a minute, I thought, I should go over there with my blood pressure machine. Mix things up a little bit. But then I thought, nah, it might get wet. You worry about things getting wet as you get older for some reason. I don't know. You want to go swimming? No, we might get wet. Oh, I didn't think about that. Good call.
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3: My girlfriend makes me want to be a better person so I can get a better girlfriend. Whenever I meet a pretty girl, the first thing I look for is intelligence. Because if she doesn't have that, then she's mine. A couple of months ago, I gave my girlfriend some fancy lingerie. She actually got mad at me. Said, Anthony, I think this is more of a gift for you than it is for me. And I said, well, if you want to get technical, it was originally a gift for my last girlfriend. Happy Valentine's Day. Giving gifts is tough in any relationship, I assume. Like this past Christmas, I kept telling my girlfriend for months in advance, months, baby, all I want from you this year is an Xbox. That's it. Beginning and end of list, Xbox. You know what she got me? A homemade frame with a picture of us from our first date together, which was fine, because I got her an Xbox.
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5: My new thing now is I skate. I'm skating. I skate. Ice skate. Put on clothes in the winter and go on ice. Because people wake me up at 6 in the morning saying they're bored. Can you imagine? So the sun's not even up. And there's a little face saying, I'm bored. If a roommate did that, you'd punch him right in the face. Well, now you got something to do. Go ice that down. But society doesn't let you punch little girls in the face, so I get up. And we make unicorns with glue sticks and glitter and stuff, and we run out of activities by 7. So now we skate. And I know what you're thinking. Tom, do you even belong on skates? Do you know how to skate? No, not at all. But that's not the point. Does a bear belong in the circus on a unicycle? Going around in circles in a party hat? No. But he does what he's told, and they feed him when he's done. And I'm the best skater in the family. That's how moronic this activity is. I can't do it at all, and I am the leader. So I go out and people attach themselves to me and I just try and keep them up. And they fall off one by one like discarded Christmas trees. And eventually we all crawl to the edge for safety. And we get up and we're hungry and we're wet. And then we move as a pack into the city and look for food. And we sit in a diner and we buy pasta for like 50 bucks and get ripped off and spill stuff on each other and make a scene. And eventually we warm up and forget how miserable we were and plan our next skate. And this is my life now. I do weird stuff with people I make. I used to do weird stuff with people I met in bars. Now I make people and I do weird stuff with them.
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7: Yeah, my grandmother staying with me. 95 years old. Comedy, yeah, 95, still going. You get that old, man, you start becoming like a kid again. She was driving me nuts all week. I'd be sitting there in silence, and I just knew that voice was coming from the other room. Hey, Al! Does this sink work? Yeah, Grandma, you just gotta turn the faucet on. Oh, okay. 10 minutes later. What? How does this toaster work? You just gotta press it down, Grandma. Oh, okay. Tension is building. On, off! Everything's got on and off! You want it to work, you flip it on! So, it got real tense though towards the end of the week because she wanted to meet my girlfriend, right? My girlfriend's black. Grandmother's white, obviously. I didn't realize my grandmother, she's old school white. I kind of forgot she was like born in 1907. You know what I'm saying? So I'm like, hey, it's New York, hey, no big deal. Yeah, she'll be all right. I showed her the picture. I'm like, yeah, we're gonna meet her. That's a picture. Isn't she cute? And she just goes like, I'm like, what? What's the matter? And she didn't say nothing. I swear to God. And then like 2 hours later, she's sitting on the couch. It was like bugging her. And she's just like, you know, I'll tell you, I could never live with you because your views on the world are just, you know, I don't know. She's like beating around the bush. I'm like, because she's a Republican. I'm like, what? You know, I don't like George Bush. Is that it? She's like, you know. Like, what are you talking about? Like, my girl? She's like, yeah, that's what you know exactly what I'm talking about. I'm like, what's the problem? Nah, she's like, oh, yeah, that's not right. I go, what's wrong with it? You're gonna have all kinds of problems. I'm like, what kind of problem am I gonna have? Oh, you'll see. You're gonna have problems. I go, the only problem I'm gonna have is people like you being a pain in the ass. What other problem would I have? Yeah, you'll see. So then she went down to meet her, and she was rude. She went to college. My grandma's never even been to college. She grew up on a farm. You know what I'm saying? And she's looking at her. I look at my grandmother totally different now. She used to be this cute old lady. Sitting there making like cookies. Hey, you want some chocolate chip cookies? Stay away from the Jews.
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6: Where I grew up in Florida, you could see the space shuttle go up. Psst, we didn't live that close, but you could still see it. Psst. And, hey, Houston, yeah, Florida, Houston, we do the space together, man. See how you're free to love me? But I'm sure a bunch of us in this room wanted to be astronauts, right?
8: Yeah.
6: I know I did when I was a kid, man. Where do you lose those dreams? I know I'm not an astronaut. I already have to be good at math.
8: Yeah.
6: And I suck at math. I can't even balance a checkbook. And that is Mr. Boggs' fault. Mr. Boggs was my algebra teacher. It's Mr. Boggs' fault I'm standing here telling jokes instead of exploring the moon today. Because Mr. Boggs would always roll his chalk in his hand when he would talk to the class. And when he would turn around and write at the chalkboard, he'd always discreetly scratch. And then when he'd turn around, he would always have these big chalk fingerprints. And I was always far too busy laughing at the chalk fingerprints to pay attention to any of the math going on. Tom, would you stand and tell the class what X means? X means it's time for you to scratch again. That's all I know. When an X pops up, it is a scratching festival at the chalkboard. I'll never be an astronaut. Yeah. Woohoo!
0: 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Funny lives here.
9: Frank Caliendo.
10: There's so many cool voices out there. I think that's because there's so many people. Arnold Schwarzenegger has a cool voice. That voice he uses when he asks a question. That cool voice that, what you doing? Who are you? He can ask any question that sounds cool. Like, what color is your hair? Do you want to touch my bicep? Why are you looking at my belly button? You ever hear Schwarzenegger yell though? You don't know what to do. Laugh, cry, run away, find shelter. He starts screaming and his face gets all contorted. You can't understand him. He's like, there's a bomb. There's a what? There's a bomb. Get down. What do you think I'm yelling? That's what you yell. Why are you yelling? There's a bomb. At that point, even Mike Tyson's going, I can't believe such a big guy has such a funny voice. That's really ludicrous. You guys would not be laughing if Tyson were here. Neither would I. Last thing I'd see is Tyson's fist come at me in slow motion. I hear the Jaws music. I'd be on the ground. Tyson be doing his own impressions. Here's an impression for you, Frank Evander Holyfield. I'm sorry, I didn't hear you. Tyson got pulled over a few months ago, or a year ago, or two or three or 4 years ago. I'm not sure how long ago, because I don't update my act. Here's a guy who's honest. Tyson got pulled over. And apparently, I think he's over here. Tyson's over here, and he's only this tall. What am I thinking?
11: Maybe he's a mini Mike. Hey there, little fella. Give me a freaking hug, okay? I gotta look out. He's a biter, and he's a crotch height. Listen. If you haven't seen this freaking movie, throw me a freaking bone here, please. I've been out of comedy for 30 years, and if you don't start to laugh, Mr. Bigglesworth is going to get mad. When Mr. Bigglesworth gets mad, I get angry. When I get angry, audiences die.
12: You have a baby. Get in my belly. You belong in my belly.
11: I want my baby back, baby back, baby back. Chili's baby back ribs. Got a little drool right there.
10: So Tyson got pulled over.
11: See, this is the act. Think of it as a circle. Sometimes he goes off on a tangent. Boom, that's where he was that time.
12: Mr. Caliendo, when you're up there, would you like a piece of pie?
8: Richard Pryor.
9: We had a game. If you didn't have ringworm, you was a punk. Remember when ringworms used to wear stocking caps with a hole where the ringworm was? Covered all over here, but the ringworm be open. So why don't you put the stocking cap on the ringworm?
13: I'll kick your ass. This ain't ringworm. This is something on the cap.
14: I'm glad you gave you some ice in that water.
13: Thank you, boy.
9: Had a dude like that in our gang, used to tell jokes, could not tell jokes. Clifford used to tell good jokes, you know, but Bubba could not tell a joke. Right? You know them kinds just can't tell a joke, but you have to laugh anyway, you know, it will hurt you. You know? Like Clifford tell this little joke, you know, yeah, so there it is, man. The dude was in school, little Johnny joke. Then check this out. Little Johnny in school, and teacher asked a question, say, what's the most interesting thing that ever happened, you know? And was a young lady in there, Mary said, oh, my mother and father went on vacation all alone. That was cool, you know? Check that, huh? So they come, little Johnny, and teacher say, little Johnny, what's thing happened to you, you know? So little Johnny say, well, my brother was in Vietnam, got shot in the ass. The teacher say, hey, freeze. You know, don't say ass, say rectum, you know? You know, little Johnny say, rectum, you killed him.
13: And but hey, wait, I got one. I got one. Check this out. There's a dude, two holes, right? Check this out. Dude went in the hole house and he go, no, wait, that's not it. Wait, here's it. Dig. No, dig. The dude go into the hole. No, there's two nuns. Check this out. Check this, bro. Two nuns was going down the street and the dude. No, the two dudes. Dig this. The two dudes. Two dudes dressed like nuns, right? And they go in the whole house. Ha ha. There you go. Ah, yeah, bro. That's fun. Woo.
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15: Apparently, at a lot of these bachelorette parties, they have male strippers. And the latest thing that I've been doing is I'll find out when they're going to have one of these bachelorette parties. And I'll show up like 20 minutes before the male stripper shows up. And then I'll just be like, yeah, so... I'm the male stripper or whatever. And they're like, really? Okay. And then I'll go in and just like take off all my clothes and just start dancing around and, you know, putting my genitals in people's faces and stuff like that. And then after that, I'll be like, all right, that's $100. And then I'll get the hell out of there real quick because you don't want to linger around because eventually the real guy's going to show up and then... They're going to be like, well, if you're the male stripper, then who is that guy? I've done it 3 times, and I think you guys should try it. It's not a bad thing. But what else? Oh, I don't tell a lot of people this. I sold my soul to the devil to be able to play the guitar. Has anybody done that? A couple people? So stupid. You know, you go to the whole crossroads or whatever, and the devil's there. And at first, it's kind of awkward. And I was like, so what goes down? And he was like, well, you just got to sign your name in blood, and then you can jam on the guitar. So I signed my name, and so I was like, so what happens now? I could just pick up a guitar and start jamming on it. And he was like, well, no, I was thinking, like, every Monday we'd get together, I'd start on the basic, like, chords and the theory. And I was like, wait a second, I thought the whole idea is that I sign my name and then, you know, I can jam on the guitar. And he was like, well, no, you gotta practice. And so we kind of bumped heads on that, and then...
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8: Bill Engvall.
16: My neighbor just bought one of these new invisible pet fences. You know that cable that shocks the dog? And he's bragging about it. He goes, it cost me $1,000. I'm thinking, just go get an invisible dog. Because you think about that. You walk in somebody's yard and the guy goes, well, I got a dog that'll eat you up. You're going to be like, well, where is he? And he goes, that's all you need to know. You're going to be a little wary. Now, he's got one of these Omen dogs, those Rottweilers. And every day, that dog would wait for me to walk down the sidewalk. And he'd wait till I got between the car parked on the street and the chain link fence, so I had nowhere to go. He had the timing perfect. I'd get right there, boy, he'd come out of them bushes. Man, every night, I'd jump up on the car, cuss the dog. And if a dog could laugh... This dog left every day. Well, then his owner tore down that chain link fence and buried that invisible pet cable. Well, the dog had to be trained. Well, I was more than happy to help with the training of that dog. I looked forward to our training sessions. I'd go walking down the sidewalk. I'd get to that fella's yard. I'd walk right in the middle of that yard. Here come that dog. And I'd jump back across that cable. He'd hit it. And by God, I can laugh, and I did. But you know what's sad? Is ever since he buried that pet cable, it's killed that dog and my relationship. Now the dog don't even care. I'll walk right in the guy's house. Dog looks at me like, whatever.

0: and there's slaughter. I am honestly, unequivocally more comfortable with manslaughter. 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I imagine even as he's being slaughtered, he's got a big old grin on his face. Why are you doing this? And Netflix felt this was a great movie for me. It was a top picks for Gary. I'm Gary. Top picks for Gary. Netflix recommends The Cove. 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Free Willy, The Killing Fields. Here's The Cove. Thanks, Netflix. Thanks. Great recommendation. There were no koala snuff films you could throw my way. How about a movie where neo-Nazis beat Winnie the Pooh while Tigger watches? It's called Your Next, Piglet.
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2: I love being a comedian because I've had some amazing adventures. I used to open for Julio Iglesias. Is there any Hispanic people in the crowd? Nice. I love Hispanic culture, so warm. And I opened for Julio, and Julio's a very interesting man. He's an unbelievable human being in what he did. You know, he's one of the highest selling artists in history. Sings in like 7 languages, this legend. And someone was like, why do you have a comedian open for you? I used to open for this dude. It'd be like 5,000 70-year-old Mexican women and me. Hola, you know? And they're there to hear music, and I'm doing stand-up. And someone was like, why do you have him open for you? He goes, quote unquote, I like to make them laugh before they want to make love. And then he just stares at you, and like a dove flies out of his hand. And he just touches your cheek, just... They played one of the best jokes on me ever. I was on the show Punked at the time. I don't know if you guys, that was back in the day, show Punked on MTV. And I used to, thank you, yeah. And we used to punk celebrities. We used to set up little funny things and punk them. And they punked me better than anyone ever has ever. Like I was, I can't speak Spanish. I've learned a little over the years now, but at the time they're like, you are very funny. To like a couple of the band guys. And I was like, thank you. Because I can't speak Spanish, but I can sound like Antonio Banderas, you know? And they're like, we have a nickname for you. I was like, what is it? And he goes, Maricón. And for those of you that can't, these ladies know what's up. For those of you that can't speak Spanish, that means gay guy, right? Maricón. There's a million words for it. Patito, patito sucio, mariposa. I learned after this experience. Because that's not the beginning. They weren't just calling me a gay guy. I go, what does that mean? And they go, friend. And I was like, I took pride in it. I was lonely. You know, I'm like, Maricón. Yo soy Maricón. You know, I'm your friend. And I started introducing myself that way for like a few months. Like they'd be like, you're very funny. I'm like, they call me Maricón. And they'd just be like, all right. And then finally, Julio was like, are you having fun? Are you making love? I was like, yeah, man, they call me Maricón. And the dude was just like, Maricón, that means you make love to men. And just one tear rolled down my cheek.
3: George Carlin.
4: There's a lot you have to put up with when you're driving, like red lights. I only noticed them about a month ago myself. And I'll be honest with you, I don't stop for them anymore. I did for about a week, didn't like it. I got no time to sit there jacking around listening to the news. You know my motto in traffic? Cop didn't see it, I didn't do it. I'm gone. I haven't hit anybody yet. Haven't hit anybody. I've had a few people behind me hit each other, but hey. That's not me, that's back there. Me, I'm gone. And I'm getting a whole lot better mileage. Especially in town. Damn, them sidewalks come in handy, don't they? But what are they gonna do if they catch me? Give me a ticket? You know, that's the big fear in some people's lives. Ain't this a bitch? Might get a ticket. You know how to handle a ticket by now.

0: now, don't you?
1: You gotta be firm with the policeman. Be firm with that policeman. Policemen respect strength. While he's writing out the ticket, you gotta flash him a whole lot of bad looks. And when he's almost finished writing, reach over and grab the ticket out of his hand. Tell him you're gonna check it over for mistakes. Then when you finish reading it, crumple it up and throw it at his feet. Can't you see I have enough garbage on the floor of my car already? Without another worthless piece of paper from the state? I got 8 or 9 of them things floating around in here. Hey. Don't I pay your salary? They like that when you're interested in the state budget. You're a public servant. Get me a glass of water. You're holding me up, Jack. People are waiting for me at a party. I got a trunk full of heroin. Get out of my way, will ya?
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4: We're crazy. We nuts, man. That's why God didn't give us muscles. That's why he didn't, he knew we couldn't handle muscles. Guys, do you know if we were physically stronger than y'all, we would whoop your ass every day. I mean, just unprovoked ass whippings. Just, we do so much, man. You know, we're judged so harshly, just looks and everything. And then, you know, like that's, we end up snapping. That's why that lady, you know, she snapped and ran over her husband with her Benz over and over and over and over and over again. You know, she couldn't take it. She went out, had plastic surgery, did all this stuff for him, and then he's cheating. She couldn't deal with it. She's like, this mother, you gonna cheat on me? Huh? How about this? Come on. You wanna cheat, huh? Try running around with these broke up legs. Oh, see how cute you look with these tire tracks around your face. Ooh, honey, rub my back. Here you go. How's that for your back rub? And then she realized her daughter was in the car with her. Mom and daddy just having a little spat, baby. Be okay. She was very remorseful. She was. I watched the trial, and she didn't mean to do it. You know, she was. But you know, even to this day, I like to picture her in her cell. You know, and it's lights out, and she's all sad about to fall asleep. And then every now and then, she just thinks.
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16: Well, if you've heard that giant pythons have taken over the Florida Everglades, they don't belong in Florida. Apparently, people are buying baby pet snakes that grow to be up to 25 feet long. And at some point in that growth process, they go, "Hey, our pet is scary. Wow. It just took a horse-sized dump. And our horse is missing. I don't know if we can keep Mrs. Slithersby. She's gotten real big. Probably release her outdoors. I'm just amazed people have pet snakes when you got so many fluffy pet options, right? You get the puppy. Just wants to be your best friend and snuggle. Or you could get the cold-blooded reptile that looks like it hates you. Yep, banging its head against the glass definitely hates you. You get the fluffy kitty, just wants to take naps and play with yarn. If you happen to have a laser pointer, you can spin her around, make her puke. Or you could get the limbless serpent. It's actually the symbol for evil. Since the beginning of time. You probably don't want Voldemort. Oh, you do? Bizarre. Weird.
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18: Because I've already upset PETA. Not the animal rights organization, the character, the fictional character in Hunger Games, who's called PETA. And why isn't it spelled P-I-T-A? That's... Have you guys ever had tiger meat? Have you ever eaten tiger meat? Oh my God, there's so many, like there's like tiger meat lasagna, tiger meat sandwich. I gotta tell you about both of, I've tried both of those things and they're great. I flew up here today on a tiny plane. I do not care for the tiny planes. I do not like them in a car. I do not like them in a jar. I don't like them when I have to go far. Like where I'm headed with this bit. Regular sized planes, they're cool, you know, I'm used to it. I fly them a lot, but every once in a while I gotta go on a tiny plane, and that is always a terrifying, it always feels like you're just in a scary, horrible, you know, TV show or movie about what awful things happen to people who get into tiny planes. The whole flight is just like, and eventually the flight attendant comes over and she goes, "Sir, you're gonna have to stop doing that." What are you talking about? It calms me. Sir, the gentleman to your right, you keep poking him in the eye. The lady in front of you is complaining of wet neck.
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20: Well, I'll tell you, the restaurants give me the most trouble, the real classy ones, you know? I took my wife out a few weeks ago. I wanted to show her a good time. I took her to a French restaurant over the east side, you know? Didn't work out at all. I mean, these classy restaurants, someone is always looking for you to give something, you know? As soon as I sat down, a guy came over with a violin. I mean, I was hungry. I had to sit there and listen to Musetta's waltz. Then I couldn't figure out who my waiter was. You know, one guy took my order. Another guy wheeled it out. Another guy served it. And another guy, well, he just kept putting down butter. On the whole meal, I couldn't relax. They all kept hanging around watching me. Every time I looked up, one of them leaped at me. Yes, sir. I said, I don't want that. I'm just looking. What do you want from me, huh? And on the way out, they're all waiting for me and smiling, you know. The guy who wheeled it out was smiling. The guy who served it was smiling. The guy with the butter was smiling. And Musetta's waltz was there, too. Him, I wanted to walk right by, you know. I mean, I didn't ask for no violin. My wife said it isn't right. You got to give him something, you know. So I booked him at a bar mitzvah.
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21: Driving my girlfriend home, and I put my hand in her hand, and I start squeezing faster, faster. I had a rubber glove. I was safe. She broke up with me. A few months later, I ran into her at a mulching seminar. And she invited me to go to her wedding the following Saturday. Well, while I'm at the wedding, I remembered that I was missing the World Series. And I love baseball. When I was a kid, I always used to be the catcher, which I love. Until one day I saw a game on television. And I said, well, hold on there now. How come that catcher doesn't have his hands tied to his ankles? They're kidders. Anyway, I'm at the wedding and I'm listening to the ball game on my Walkman, which I found for free on a busy street next to this dead roller skater. And just as the minister says, if anyone has a reason why this couple should not be joined, let him speak now or forever hold his peace. The pitcher let in another run, and forgetting where I was, I screamed, darn it, you loser, how many of these stinking bums you gonna let score?
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22: And women love the sheet. Oh yeah, you're like, what is the sheet? I'm about to tell you.
23: I'm going to tell you what the sheet is.
22: Yeah. There's two sheets on your bed. Two sheets. Yeah, he knows. This man knows. That's a Bed Bath & Beyond man right there. You know about that damn flat sheet, though. That flat sheet. Women love that flat sheet. They're like Linus from Charlie Brown. They got to hold on.
24: Where's my sheet? I like that sheet.
22: What sheet?
24: The little sheet. The flat sheet.
22: Especially after sex.
24: Where's the sheet?
22: Give me the sheet. And they want you to lay in it with them.
24: Come close. This is the love sheet. Put your arm on me. Hey. Oh, it's too heavy. It's too heavy. My ribs. My ribs. It's freezing in here, though.
22: Then you're sleeping on them like this. There. You happy?
24: That's annoying. It's freezing.
22: I hate that little sheet.
0: You know what that sheet is to men? That's a sham wow when you ain't looking. That's a sham. She'll never know. I don't have a towel. There you go. Take your stupid sheet. Then there's the fitted sheet. You know what I'm talking about, the fitted sheet? Yes. Have you ever tried to fold this son of a bitch? Just put it in the bag. I can't fold it. I can't fold it. The corners are too round. Then you gotta pray that it's the right size. Please be the right size. The other side popped off. This is some bull. And then if you have one that's too small, your mattress is like, yep, that's the wrong size. That's a queen size mattress. And a twin size sheet. Then there's the comforter. Yeah. This is the hottest blanket and the heaviest that man has ever brought to this planet. It's so damn heavy and hot. Guys know what I'm talking about. You ever have the comforter just land on your ankles in the summertime? You're like, are my feet on fire? First of all, sex in the heat sucks. I don't care what anybody says. Summer sex is whack, okay? I've learned that being in New York in these little tight-ass little apartments. You know what I'm saying? It sucks. Especially when you got that little fan that looks like it's gonna fall off. You know what I'm saying? And guys gotta worry because your ass is up. Oh my God. Pumping throat. Heat sex of the world. In the movies, it looks good. Oh yeah. Two hot bodies. Sweating. Look amazing. New York City? Are you kidding me? You're making sounds and you're both trying to ignore it. Did she fart? Here it goes again. Don't look at her. Don't look at her. Smell just in case. Smell just in case. I don't know. You know you want to laugh, but you guys should just look at each other and go, did you fart? I thought you farted. And guys are getting delusional. We think we're really hitting it, huh? She's screaming, but it's the sweat going in her eyes. Ah! Why do you think women want to go on top? Let me get on top. Okay, you sure? Guys are the... Especially right before we cross the goal line sexually, we look so horrible. We look like we're either going to sneeze or vomit. See how a woman is laughing really hard right now? That's what you look like, brother. I'm surprised women don't make fun of us after that. I'm surprised my girl don't make fun of me. I'm like, I was making love. You were having a seizure. You were having a seizure. You were not.
2: I was having dinner. This is a gay part of my show. I was having dinner the other night with this CBS executive and who I've known for years. Great dude, man. And he's gay. And I've never said a word to him about being gay. I just knew that he was. And we're having dinner in Beverly Hills and talking about a potential show. And this chick walks into the restaurant that's L.A. smoking hot, man. Probably an actress or a model. And she was an ILF, which means I don't care if she has children. I don't think the letters line up, but that's what it means. She sits at a table kind of near us by herself. And I had a couple bottles of wine with the dinner and a couple scotches before that, and I was pretty drunk. And I said, you mean to tell me that that does nothing for you? And he looked at her and he goes, not a thing. I said, you mean you would rather have sex with me than her? Not by much. What if I lost some weight? I'm doing yoga. And I'm eating ham-free carrot cake. That's my favorite thing about L.A. is the people out there are just so damn pretty, man. I'll tell you how it happened. Back in the 20s, they started making movies out there. And when they did, all these beautiful people from all over America flock out there to be in the movies. And they couldn't all be in the movies. Some of them got regular jobs, but they met those people that were in the movies. They got together. They had these beautiful babies. And those babies grew up and met other babies from the same area. And they got together and had even more beautiful babies. And almost the exact opposite thing is happening right now in Kansas. Kansas is full of ugly quitters. Have you ever been there? It's true. Those people that live on the West Coast, their forefathers got on the Oregon Trail and fought hardships you and I can't even dream of, with starvation and weather and crossing the Rocky Mountains. Not those people in Kansas. Their forefathers got on the Oregon Trail, St. Louis, Missouri. They got to Kansas, said, I'm staying here. And I met a fat girl right over there. We had a baby. It looks like a potato. And that potato grew up and met another potato from the same town. And abracadabra, Topeka.
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3: What's going on? What's happening? Y'all looking good and everything? What's going on? Got a mixed crowd. I like that. Love to see white people. Thank you for coming, white people. Thank you. You know, when white people come see you, you're doing pretty good. You know what I'm saying? I like that guy. Yeah, I like the good old boys. I like him, God dang it. He's a pretty good old boy, you know? I like the good old boy, because they tell you how they feel. You know, that's right. He'd be on TV and everything and doing his thing, looking all sharp. Man, my old Bruce, pretty good old boy. But I like white people. I just like them, because they do different stuff. I'm serious. When a white person's credit card is declined, they apologize right there. Like, I'm sorry. I gave you the wrong card. Black people looking straight at the computer. Soon as they swipe that card, they talk to Jesus, don't they? And they be like this, Father God, in the name of Jesus, please let that card go through. I say glory. We be talking to God like we know him, though. I like white people. White people do different stuff. A white person will walk up on your dog and don't even know him. You can have a pit bull. Oh my God, is this your puppy? Oh, he's gorgeous. Black people don't do like that. We see a dog, we don't know. We start across the street. Look here, player. I don't know your dog. Now go on with that bull, all right? And I want to say something to the older people. You all gave us some advice when we was young. If a dog run at you, don't run. I ran so fast one time, I passed my house. The dog stopped at my door. Damn, don't he live right here? And white people are serious about their animals. If it get cold outside, them dogs coming in the house. They be in the back porch. Get in here, boy. It's going to be cold. Get in here. That a boy. Black people looking out the curtain, man. I sure hope that dog don't freeze out there. It's going to be cold in the mug out there, boy. Hang in there, boy. Hang in there.
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6: I was in abuse as a child. I don't do drugs or alcohol. I just love sex. I'm just a very sexual person. I'm working in an unregulated industry that provides no legal recourse. Should I be repeatedly victimized? Kind of makes me feel hot.
5: You go, girl. Fantastic. LA's tough. I don't know if it's okay there, but they got all these standards for you. You used to be in Hollywood, you just had to be skinny, and somehow I got that down. Thanks to my genetic. Thanks, Poppy. Thanks, Mom. And, but now, you know, not only you had to be skinny, but you had to have muscle tone. So it's like, I'm all tired and hungry, but I gotta go work out. Heads up for next year, this is going to be the new style. You're going to have to, you want to be on the cutting edge, you're going to have a giant egg-shaped torso, okay? With tiny little Tweety Bird ankles and a wandering eye.
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4: So I turn to my kids, because that's another thing. You got to entertain them. They want entertainment. And if you don't have other kids, you're in trouble. So half the kids are out in camp or whatever. So I go, okay, gang, here's what we're going to do. You guys pick one thing we can all do together this week. It's got to be free. And it's got to be family friendly, okay? Now, the little clever one comes back 10 minutes later. Dad, we were all listening to the radio. I live in New Jersey, and they have this place in Jersey, which I didn't really know about. She goes, Dad, there's this place right here in New Jersey. It's called Great Adventure Safari Park. And I didn't believe them. So I'm like, Great Adventures? 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It's like being on a real safari, but with your car. So can we, and it's free with a can of Pepsi. 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Can of Pepsi free? Yes, it said great entertainment for a can of Pepsi. Great Adventure Safari Park. So can we go? And when they're on something, forget. Can we go? Can we go? Can we go? Can we go? Can we go? You said we can go. We're going in the car. We got a case of Pepsi. They had a case of Pepsi sitting in the car. Beep, beep. You said we can go. It's free. Come on, get a Pepsi. Beep. We go. It's free. It's family friendly. You said it. We Googled it. We got your phone. We already Googled it. So there. So I'm mad. I'm driving down there. And I'm like, you know, if I got to pay $80 to see a stupid zebra and a peacock. Dad, it's free, okay? With a can of Pepsi, it'll be free. You'll see when we get in here. Now, this is what I was thinking, Dad. 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You can drive around. Now, since we got a case, shouldn't we be able to just drive around and around? No, that's not how it works. Well, I'm going to ask them. All right, well, you do that. Pull up, and I don't know where they found this poor woman. She's at the ticket booth. She's not even looking at it. She's like, welcome to Great Adventure Safari Park. It is $89.99 per person. Look at the kids. Are you kidding me? Unless you got a can of Pepsi, then it's free. Which now all three kids look at me and go, Hold on a second. It's free with a can of Pepsi. Yep, it's our radio promotion. It's great entertainment for a can of Pepsi. All right. Are the animals alive? Oh, they're very alive. And my daughter goes, ask them about the case of Pepsi. I'm like, oh, you got a case of Pepsi, then you can drive around and around.
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39: That's why I'm saying if you a real muff, just gonna have to hold on to the fact you a real muff, cause it's getting ready to change. It ain't just about color no more. They hate all real muff, cause I'm gonna give you a prime example. There's a white boy that ran track for a living. He ran track for a living, and he lost both his legs. Now, I hate losers and quitters, but I feel like if you run for a living and you lose both of your legs, you should be allowed to sit this out. You have done everything there was for you to do. And this white boy decided not only is he gonna walk again, he decide he gonna race again. Now, you got to be in tune with your star player to pull this off, because they made him some aluminum racing legs look like bent back paper clips. Just don't try to act like something wrong with me. Some of you saw the story. You know what I'm talking about. It looked like bent back paper clips, like two baby boomerangs. That's what he had to run on. Had to be in tune with his star player, because sometimes they ain't gonna have your back like you think you should. And this man gotta come in on his aluminum racing legs and race again. And he gotta try to come in and be all calm and smooth and not draw too much attention to himself. To tink, tink, tink, tink, tink, tink. Yeah, you gotta go over there and sign up first before you race. Okay. Yeah, they said I gotta sign up first. It's no sign up at all. He all at the starting line, you know, with him doing all sorts of unnecessary exercises with their leg. On your mark. The craziest thing happened. This mother not only started running, this mother started winning. And you know a hater can't stand a winner. And the last place you want to be in a foot race is behind the mother with no foot. That's the last. I bet that mother's mad. My leg's tired. Ain't your legs tired? His legs ain't tired. He just take. Just paper clips and sparks everywhere. Just take. But you gonna have to be in tune with your star player, because these haters do not play fair. At the Olympic Committee, let this mother race, and then waited till he won, and then disqualified him and said, and I quote, he had an unfair advantage. Are you talking about the mother running with no damn legs? That's what you talking about? Poor little Tink Tink. Think about that when you think you having a bad day. Poor little Tink Tink.
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1: Happily married, I know that because she told me. Check in with the Admiral every morning. Come down in the kitchen, blow that Navy whistle. And I wait for my list. My list of chores, my honey-do list. They should call it the here, don't do nothing stupid while I'm gone list is what they should. And they have to give us that list. Yeah, they have to. Because we need it. Men are no good unsupervised. We will make the wrong decision every time. Just be driving down a road, happy hour. I like to be happy for an hour. Hours later, you're naked, run. I hate your mother. I hate her. There, I said it. I hate her. You have to be ready to get married, because when she comes in, it's here comes the judge, Jeff. The woman brings order to the house. Order. They're not messing around, Jack. You put a ring on your woman's finger, that's like asking a detective to follow you for the rest of your life. Where are you going? Who are you going with? I don't know him. How long have you known him? When did he call? When did you make this plan? When did you decide you were going to go do this? When were you going to tell me? I'll tell you anything you want to know. No more questions. Get the chief. I'll sign a confession. I did it. I killed him. You're married long enough, you start to feel like Henry Hill and Goodfellas. You see those helicopters have been following me all day. Comes home from work, I hear that noise from Law and Order. Gong, gong. I didn't even know that guy. I ate a salad. You want to take a walk? Why do they always want to take a walk?
2: Want to take a walk?
1: You take a walk.
2: What?
1: Nothing, get my shoes. Maybe we'll see a bird. Talk about that for a half hour. I'll never get back. I love when I meet single young men who don't think the game is played that way, too. They're my favorite idiots, those kids. They still got that fight in them. They're, no way, bro. I get a girl. She's going to know the rules. I see you're digging a hole, son. You're digging a... Ah, bright boy.
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3: I'm in a great mood for so many reasons. First of all, I'm really happy that I'm dating a normal guy. Oh my God, I've been just dazzled by his kindness because I've been really involved with pinheads and clown men for the last couple years. Because I've been married most of my adult life. I married my high school sweetheart. I'm Hispanic and Catholic, so it's the law. I married the first man I ever saw naked. That was back in the day. No, you know what it's like. You broke it, you bought it, baby. Serious. For real. Then I got married the second time, and you know what? When you're young, it's all about cute. You know, you're with that guy because he's cute, right? But what do you really... No, he is. He's fine as frog hairs. Look at the teeth on him. I swear to God, Donny Osmond's running around. Where are they? You're beautiful. That's true, and it's about cute. Like my first husband, what do you know when you're 14? I dated him 14 to 20. He's cute. He was beautiful. Dumb as a sack of hammers. He was. Beautiful. But that boy, if he fell down, he'd start eating grass. Dumb. But the second time, man, it was a whole different situation. I learned so much during that relationship because, well, this is what happens. You meet somebody and you're crazy about them. You're nuts about them. And then you start to do weird, freaky stuff. And I remember when I first... Are you right in the middle of freakhood, ma'am? Because you're really... No, my ex-husband, I loved him so much, I would sniff his shirt when he'd leave the room. I'd be like that, you know, because women will do that. We'll, like, huff your chonies and stuff. We're like... No, because you have your private man smell, man. We love that smell. We do. I remember watching him sleep, like Faith Hill. You know, he'd be like, just breathe, you know, because I loved him. Then he'd piss me off. Then you're watching him sleep like a little angel, like that. You're looking at him going, oh, he's breathing. Does that just to annoy me. It's crazy. So I've been married most of my adult life, so it was really weird to become single in my mid-30s. And I'm, like, really honest. Evidently, lying is a big part of dating. Because I'm like this, man. This is not an act. I tell people I am blunt as a pile of wet leather. My name is Monique. I put the hoe in honesty. I tell you the truth. I swear. That's why I expect people to be like me. I don't even date. I interview. I ask, are you divorced? Because guys will tell you they're separated. Slippery ass word, separated. That could be by a body of water, restraining order, area code.
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4: Greg Proops.
5: Crowded in L.A. Popular, all right? That's why you can't park in L.A. Lots of people, they want to come here and stuff. Go to Indiana. Park wherever you like. You know what I mean? Pull right up into the vacant lot next to the revival meeting with the snake chasing and whatever in the high school basketball rape tent or whatever's going on out there with fat people with giant lesbian haircuts and upside down glasses wearing Crocs and fanny packs eating deep fried Twinkies at the state fair watching pig races. Because the ultimate goal is to be so large you have to be buried in a piano case and lifted from a crane from your double-wide mobile home and then interred in some horrible consecrated piece of ground that was once a Civil War battlefield that they're pissed about because they fought the Civil War so a black guy wouldn't have to be president ever. And why share that with me?
6: But where I live...
5: Yeah, you're here now. Try to blend in, okay? You're aspirational. You're trying for the 213. You live in the 310. Let's move it up a notch, okay? Get a piercing. Get a tattoo. Whatever it takes. Carry an iguana on your shoulder. Have that substitute for your personality. So many people do. Start an online zine. I know. Go to King's Road. Open up your computer and pretend to write a screenplay like every other Josh from your home. Hi, Brandon.
0: Love comedy? You've come to the right place. This is iHeart Comedy.
7: The reason I'm so laid back is because in high school I smoked a lot of Ritalin. My problem is I was reincarnated without ever having been alive the first time. My nephew has HD, ADD. High definition attention deficit disorder. He can barely pay attention, but when he does, it's unbelievably clear. I saw an advertisement for some invisible fences. Thought that'll be perfect for my invisible dogs. I live in Massachusetts. I didn't shovel a driveway once this past winter since I bought the flamethrower. You know, the earth is bipolar. So I've been emailing my answering machine, which has been sending faxes to my cellular subconscious, which has call waiting, so in case I'm thinking about something else, I can get back to myself later. It's out of control now, don't you think? I heard soon they're going to have digital numbers. My dog has a website. All it is naked cats.
4: Now, I don't mind proper graffiti. You know, Gary has AIDS, your mum's a bender. Proper graffiti. But I don't like racism, and I don't like racist graffiti, and I've started to fight back. I saw a bit of graffiti last time I was in Felixstowe, written on a wall. Someone had put, asylum seekers out. So above it, I wrote, asylum seekers in. And below it, I wrote, asylum seekers shake it all about. That gave me confidence. I went back to a rough pub near where I live in North London. Someone's written on the gents' wall, white power. So across it, I've written, seal it bang. I saw a brilliant sign on a police station wall. It said, wanted for sex attacks. I didn't know there were vacancies. I thought I should look into that. Flexible hours, you get to work outdoors, you get to meet new people. Speaking of violent sexual crime, and I was. The fella in Ipswich last year that was murdering all those prostitutes, I presume you all read about that in the papers as it was going on. Really grisly, morbid story, but you kind of can't look away. I think some of the reporting as that guy was murdering loads of prostitutes was very irresponsible. The News of the World led with the headline, "The killer is out of control." Now, to me, the headline, "The killer is out of control," implicitly suggests that there is an acceptable number of prostitutes to murder in any given calendar month. The problem with this lunatic is the number he's killing is just not sustainable. At this rate, we will run out of prostitutes in the Ipswich area. And then where will we be? Newcastle.
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9: So it's great to be alive, isn't it, folks? I think so. I almost died last year. Actually, I didn't almost die. I didn't even get hurt. But, it wasn't a near-miss plane thing. I was flying from Beaumont to Houston because my manager doesn't own a globe. I was on a plane that big, like a pack of gum with eight people in it. We took off from the Beaumont Airport Hair Care and Tire Center there. We're traveling at half the speed of smell. We got passed by a kite. There was a goose behind us, and the pilot was screaming,

0: restaurant because I asked the waiter, I said, where am I? And he said, you're at another restaurant. And I said, John's supposed to meet me here for dinner. And it was a theme restaurant. It was called the Ouija room, and the whole restaurant was like a giant Ouija board. And you just sit at your table and you think about your table slides all over the place. Here's what I did. You know what I did? Here's what I did. I ordered a chicken and an egg, right? Because I just wanted to see what would come first.
1: Richard Pryor.
2: I went to Arizona State Penitentiary to do a film with Gene Wilder, right? We did a film called Stir Crazy. I met a dude, he was doing murder kidnap 4 times. This is the 4th time he had been caught. Because I thought 3 strikes, that was your ass. That's not true. I said, what happened? I can't get it right. I'm getting parole in 2 years. Yeah, well, you know, I'm going to do a deuce. I'm going to get it. I want to know when he getting out. Who he going to be with. If I see him in my neighborhood, I'm going to shoot. Just on GP. Because kidnappers always want to make you put your hands behind your back. Shoot my face off with the shotgun so the police can find some evidence. That's the way we really think we are. You know, I mean, everybody wants to be heroic because when a shotgun is in your face, your hand has more brains than you. Your hand will jump behind your back. Your hand will say, excuse me. Here's your shotgun. And the hand be saying, give me some rope. How's this not? I'd hate to get kidnapped, man. Somebody call my wife up asking for money. I know I'm a goner. Oh, you have him? You do? You want what? Just a minute. I'll call the accountant. I'll get back to you. Don't hurt the suit. We might have to bury him in it.
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4: You ever look in the mirror in the morning and think, that can't be accurate? That's off by years and pounds and wrinkles. Is that metric? Send that to the front desk and get that recalibrated, because that is not, that doesn't even look like a head anymore. I'm good at night. Don't worry, it's just the mornings are rougher. I don't do nearly as many drugs as I should that I have the reputation for, but Mitch Hedberg, you know Mitch Hedberg, right? He was a drug enthusiast. He was a drug connoisseur, and he died. Drugs killed him, but they didn't ruin his life by any stretch. He really enjoyed. He was good at it. He wasn't someone who faltered at it. He didn't wake up and go, oh, I should really work on myself, and I would need to rethink this. That guy loved doing drugs the entire time he was alive, maybe up until that last minute where he went, that might have not been as much fun, but still. And now his family, his beautiful, beautiful family, and Mary and Arn, if you ever see this, don't take it personal, but his family set up a Mitch Hedberg charity. It's a Mitch Hedberg golf tournament to go to support a rehabilitation facility. He took everything that he was about, turned it on its ass. He hated sports. He loved drugs. And you have a charity sponsoring. It's like if the guy who died on the luge in the Olympics had his family come out and have a charity pie-eating contest to keep

0: drugs. And you have a charity sponsoring. It's like if the guy who died on the luge in the Olympics had his family come out and have a charity pie-eating contest to keep kids out of sports. Stay on the couch, you get fat, kids. It was just everything he was against for everything he loved. And they did that because I guess it would have been too tasteless to have a charity event where you get actually for a buck a shovel, literally dig up his grave and turn him upside down and then bury it back. His parents are so smart.
1: Which I can say because I look like Robin Williams telling Matt Damon to believe in himself. I went to England over the summer for the first time. It was fun, but I got in a cultural fight with this guy. We were watching fireworks, and he was like, "Do they have fireworks in America?" And I was like, "Yes, they do, you Charles Dickens novel. We have them during Independence Day." And he was like, "What's Independence Day?" And I didn't want to get all Toby Keith on him and be like, "The day we kicked your asses." So I just started to describe to him the plot of

0: describe to him the plot of the movie Independence Day? It's when we get together as a culture and celebrate Jeff Goldblum defeating the aliens with Windows 95. You're applying that like that's an actual thing in history. Remember when Randy Quaid said the British are coming? It was amazing. He does that every day. They have to medicate him. It's a really sad thing.
1: Do you think we care about the feelings of Native Americans when we celebrate Columbus Day? That's the day that the white man discovered a land where Indians had been living for a few thousand years. And that's the American I want. That badass, ballsy American. And I love that American. That white man that landed on Plymouth Rock looked out into America and said, "We discover this land." Indians on the beach were like, "I don't think he sees us." Make some noise. Light a fire! Light a fire! Instead, what do? We do things like create laws that aren't necessary. We already have the law. Don't hire them. They're not going to be here. But we got to add laws. Ooh, SB 1070 in Arizona. If you look, act, or sound like an illegal, we're going to ask you for your papers. And I'm not even kidding you. When that law first passed, I got over 1,000 phone calls from people, organizations. You need to help us protest. You need to boycott Arizona. I will do no such thing. I love that law on a personal level because my brother Joseph, who annoys me to no end, because how can you live in America for over 45 years and still say, "How are you?" I don't understand it. I don't get it. And that dude moved to Arizona 3 months before the law passed. Yeah. And I gave him the down payment. I knew it was going to happen. Because people, he doesn't even try. Whatever you think about me, whatever you think about me, people, I try. Yeah, 1992, I saw myself on HBO. I did a joke where I went, "Oh, come on, Holmes." I went, "Oh, my God. That accent's not going to sell any tickets outside of Los Angeles." So I bought these enunciation tapes, and I'm at home trying to be a good American going, 10 dwarves took turns doing handstands on the carpet. Yeah, my brother Joseph walks in. "Hey, everybody, we're going to celebrate tonight. I passed the test. I become a citizen of the United States." "How did you pass the test? Was there not a verbal portion of this exam?" He looked at me right in the face and went, "It was easy. They give it to me in Spanish."
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3: Volvo, they have a new keyless entry device, and it has a heartbeat sensor on it. So it's like you aim it at your car and you press it. If it flashes, that means someone is hiding in your car and they're going to kill you. That's just what's going to happen. It's going to get real if you go to your car. The only thing, though, it's like $1,000, which is kind of expensive. So if you don't have the money, what you can do is you can just look in your window. That's the other way. Yeah. It's not as flashy. I'll admit that. It's not as flashy. It's the same. It's the same. I had a guy try to convince, like I told him about it, and he tried to convince me that it was for when people leave their babies in the car. Like, I was like, "Are you out of your mind, dude? Like, that's no way." Like, I've heard a few stories where that's happened, not millions, that they need to invent something for that. Like, how often does he think, like, people are just walking away from their car, like, pretty regularly, and being like, "You know what? I cannot, for the life of me, remember if I brought my baby with me today." And how far would you park to be like, "I do not want to walk back and check. I don't have time to be zigzagging all over this parking lot." Like, they should do something, you know? I got an idea for this. I've been traveling a lot, which has been fun. I just went to Vancouver, Canada, which was a good time. I stayed downtown, so I stayed, like, the hotel. It was great. You can just look into people's apartments. Like, no one shuts their window blinds. So that, like, becomes your whole weekend. You're just looking into... And when you spy on people, you want to see them have

0: 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Like, that's it. Like, anything else, you're like, these are the worst people I've ever...
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2: I've always wanted to rescue, like, a sleepy town, like a sleepy little country town from a Nazi biker gang. You know, I've always wanted to do that. Like, in the movies, though, a lot of times, you know, they're beating up, they're, like, playing ragdoll with the girls and beating up the guys and drinking whiskey and whatever, and they're wearing bandoleros. That's Spanish for bandoleros. And, and you know, the guy comes in and he's like, hey, lady, guys, I think the lady doesn't want to dance with you anymore. You mind if I cut in? And then they do all their kung fu, and then they... Okay, these movies are like in the 70s, but you know what I mean. Let me show you how you do it. You got to fight a biker gang, okay? This is what you do, all right? This is how you do it. If you got to fight a whole group of dudes, like a badass biker gang, you don't just come in like that. They don't just attack you one at a time like in the movies. They bum rush you, okay? So you got to get them on their heels, okay? And this is what you do. You send a messenger. You send somebody out there first to warn them. You got to get them spooked, okay? So the biker gang, they're in this sleepy country town, and they're doing all their wrongdoing. And this is what they get interrupted by. They don't see me. They just see my African medicine man, Itwa Dumela. They just see him like, Anya! Already awesome, okay? Yeah. Now, if you know anything about African medicine men, you know that they can disappear just poof like that, all right? And then guess who's standing in his place? That's right, the kid. That's right. I'm just hanging out like this, just shredded. You can't, you know, but... You know, whatever. I need to stand for this, all right? And I don't know why, but I got two, like, really hot girls clutching each calf like that. Yeah, it's my fantasy. I don't care. It's not good for mobility. I don't care. And I'm just standing there with, I got two machine guns, that's Spanish for machine guns. I'm just spitting that, just. Of course, I run out of bullets, right? You run out of bullets, here's the best part. I just take my guns and I just go. And drop them. And of course, the two girls are like, "You out of your sleeves? Such an idiot! Why didn't you bring more bullets? You're such an idiot! There's so many more of these Nazi bikers. We're gonna die!" I just reach into my back and I pull out two machetes, and then I do the machete dance. Ever seen that? I'll answer the question. No, you haven't. Anyway. Now, story goes on. So they're all dead. Here's the best part of the fantasy, okay? It's not even the best part. This is what every guy wants to do, okay? I want to get on my horse. I forgot about the horse. This is a horse fantasy. Yeah. I get on my horse and I just ride off into the sunset. The sun is setting and I get to the hill where it all started and I want to do this. I want to just pull my horse around like that and I just want to do one of the where my horse rears up and it looks like a little... Like horsey boxer, like. Ah, he's doing that. Ah, he keeps it. He holds it. Because I practiced it. And then the whole town's like, "Thank you, hero. Thank you." And I'm like, "No problem, town." Oh my God.
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3: We really don't have to worry about people from other countries. I mean, the whole Middle East thing, it's like, you know how much better we have it here? We should have empathy. We should have understanding. There's women in the Middle East, they don't have the right to vote, which is especially cruel because they're forced to dress as voting booths and yet not have the right to go into one. Think about that. We need to embrace people from other countries. That's what we've always done. Look at Tarrytown. This town is amazing. You have every kind of person, Hispanic and white and Hispanic and black and Asian and Hispanic and Puerto Rican and Hispanic. And you know what? It's beautiful. It's great. That's how I grew up. That's how I live now. We got it all. We're so afraid. Oh, some Mexican's gonna come here and steal my job. Really, if some guy comes to this country who doesn't speak English, he's got five kids and a ripped Iron Maiden t-shirt, that guy takes your job, you suck at your job. You should work harder. It's amazing because everybody says, well, you know, they should all have to take this naturalization test. Yes, they should. You know who else should take it? Every American. Score low, get the hell out. How about the hardest working people here? Here's the problem is I never know what to call anybody. Like you say Hispanic here in New York, in LA, you say Latino or Latina if it's a woman. Or Chicano, if they're from Mexico but grew up in L.A., or Chicana, or if it's a banana, Chiquita. I never get it right. I never know what the hell to call anybody. But what about South America? That's all Hispanic, right? Nope, because of Brazil. What do they speak? Portuguese. Why? But it is Latin America because, of course, they all speak fluent Latin. No, they never did. Nobody speaks Latin. There's one person on earth that speaks Latin, the Pope. He's from Germany.
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4: Todd Barry.
5: Doctors are getting lazy. I went to the dermatologist to get a little mole checked out. The guy looks at the mole and is like, oh, Todd, this doesn't look too good. I'm going to do a biopsy on this. Call me next week for the results. Oh, you're doing a cancer test, and I have to call you. Hey, Doc, you don't be a stranger either, buddy. What if that test comes up positive? The guy's gonna be like, oh, man, I hope this dude calls. Doesn't he know he has cancer? How could I possibly help him? Should I add him to my buddy list? Nah, he can wait for my monthly You Have Cancer mass email. So I saw this HBO documentary about crystal meth, about crank. They had a guy in there from the FBI. He gets up there, he goes, if you can make sugar cookies, you can make crank. Well, guess who was doing a little baking while he was watching this? Oh, thanks a lot, HBO, for my new $50,000 day crystal meth habit. And the trailer I have to buy in North Dakota.
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6: By now, everybody's supposed to know that when it comes to survival, staying alive, you can't be too picky and choosy about the company you're going to keep. You know, sometimes you have to cooperate with kind of unsavory people. People you don't like, people you don't trust, people you don't respect. The kind of people you might not even invite into your own home. So, for that reason, tonight I'm announcing my intention to cooperate with the United States government. The reason for my decision is a fairly simple one. I mentioned it already. Survival. Okay? And you know where I learned that? Mother Nature, yeah? First obligation of any organism is to survive. The second is to reproduce. Survival is more important, okay? Pacifism is a nice idea, but it can get you killed. We're not there yet, folks. Evolution is slow. Smallpox is fast, all right? Now, the government has asked all of us to come up with suggestions and ideas that we might have for helping to fight terrorism. That'll give you an idea how much they have on the shelf, okay? Yeah? And like any good citizen, I'm ready with my suggestions. Now, first of all, overseas, in Afghanistan, I think you have to use the most powerful weapon you have. In this case, chemical warfare of a type never used before. And I'm talking about the Flatulent Airborne Reaction Team. F-A-R-T, fart. Here's what you do. You take thousands of overweight male NFL football fans, okay? Thousands of them. We're going to start with a nucleus of Giants fans and Jets fans. Got to start with that nucleus. Now, it might be necessary to include some Bills fans and Eagles fans too, okay? This is war. You can't be choosy. And Chicago Bears fans, Green Bay Packer fans, guys who eat a lot of bratwurst, okay? And all these guys have to be over 200 pounds. What you do is, for 30 days, you put them on a diet of nothing but cheese, cabbage, and beer, okay? That's all they get for 30 days. For many of these men, this will not be a new diet. You fill them up with cheese and cabbage and beer, and you drop them into Afghanistan, where they commence chemical warfare of the highest order. You send three-man fart squads into every cave and tunnel in Afghanistan. Just send them in there, all right? And then you, that's all, you smoke them out. That's right. Yeah. These good citizens will release horrendous, deadly farts. The kind of fart that comes in handy if you have something that needs welding. The kind of fart that if you let one go at home, 30 minutes later, your plants are all yellow. The kind of fart that after 2 or 3 days, you begin to realize there are no more birds in your neighborhood. A fart that would eat the stitching out of Levi's. Can I get away with one more fart joke here? The kind of fart whereby the Centers for Disease Control declares your pants a level 5 biohazard.
1: 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Day or night, we've got your laughs. iHeart Comedy.
4: George Wallace.
7: They got a thing called time out. You can't speak. Teachers teach them that at school. Time out. We had that too. My mama would whoop your ass. She'd take time out. Come back and get some more. I'm not through with you yet. No, we can't spank the kids anymore. Teachers teach them 1-800 child abuse. Hey, we had that too. My mama used to tell us all the time, you go ahead and you dial 1-800 child abuse. There's the phone right over there. Call them. 1-800 child abuse. When they get here, they'll find you in this position. You dial 1-800 child abuse, I'll be out of jail long before your ass get out of the hospital. These new kids today. Oh my, I'm just having so much fun. I was up in my room a few minutes ago watching television and President Clinton was on, boy. That's my boy on. I love President Clinton. I used to be rich when he was in office. And by the way, the Dow Jones was down yesterday. And you know what that means to people like me and you? Not a damn thing. I don't even know who Dow Jones is. I know he's very moody. But President Clinton was my dog. Let me tell y'all something. He invited me to the White House. And that's something y'all didn't do. But I wish you could. He was so nice and so charismatic. They tell me if you don't even like him after 30 minutes, you'll love this guy. He was so fantastic. Stay with us. You think a president would stay with you 10, 15 minutes at the most? 2.5 hours. He was just wonderful, just wonderful. We had a wonderful time. And I'm at the White House. I'm not going to lie to y'all. I stole some stuff. I ain't going to tell no lie. I ain't going in the White House and not steal me some souvenirs. You would have done the same thing, wouldn't you? You know, the sweet and low and the equal with the presidential seal? I took that, you know, the napkins and all of that stuff, you know, and I'm stirring my coffee with a sterling silver spoon. You know, got to go. So, I'm walking. Okay, had a wonderful time. I'm getting ready to leave, and I get to the gate, and oh, my God, got to go back through that metal detector. And so, I said, well, I might as well go through with this. Went through, nothing happened. Then I was really pissed. Because I could have taken more civil way.
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8: I once had sex with a girl. I didn't catch it, thank God. It was like 12 years ago. I wore a condom, flipped the coin, and I won. It's not like I always wear them, but I wore them this time, and I didn't catch it. But she had herpes. And she didn't tell me, though, that she had herpes until after we had sex. Which, yeah, that's the wrong time to share that information. If you ask me, and I should say this, in her defense, by after we had sex, I mean she told me like right before we started.
9: Yeah,
8: There's no way I'm stopping at that point. She's naked right there. I'm naked right here, you know? It doesn't matter what she says at that point. This is going to happen. She could be like, I planned 9/11. I'm like, hey, look, it's okay. I hate New Yorkers. It's all right, let's do this. She's like, no, it's not that. I'm like, what? What do you have to tell me? You're my real father? Fine, let's go. And she goes, no, I have herpes. And I'm like, whoa, that's way worse than 9/11. At least after 9/11, you can rebuild. And I was like, I'll just go really slowly. How about that? I didn't catch it. It worked. I don't know.
4: I got a door deal here. I'm working for 50% of the door, and then tomorrow I'm working for 50% of the door, and then on Sunday I'm going to have a door. I think I'm going to go with the screen door, because it's open, but not for mosquitoes. They gave me a table here. This is the best thing ever. I enjoy having a table. This stool was not a good table because it's too puffy. You ever notice tables don't have a cushion on top? Because the butter would fall off. Or the salt and pepper. You guys know what I'm talking about? I don't. See, someone's got a hat that they're not wearing. Either that or that table is hip. That's a downtown table with a Kango. Man, that table's badass. Either that or it has a bald spot. But I like this thing that they put on the table. You keep the souvenir glass. What else would you do with the souvenir glass? You always keep souvenirs. I picked up some souvenirs. Let me see them. I left them. I wear glasses. I stopped wearing them this show because when you wear glasses and you talk to someone, you always think they're outside of a window. Like, hey, won't you come inside? It's raining out.
1: 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I Heart Comedy.

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1: Well, life's a little easier for the beautiful people. Can we admit that? I mean, think about it. If a stranger smiles at you and they're attractive, you think, oh, they're nice. But if the stranger's ugly, what the hell do they want? In other words, what are you, in a cult? Get out of here. Sell loco somewhere else. Beauty affects you. You ever hang around one beautiful person? It almost makes you feel better. But if you hang around three, you're like, I don't think God even tried on me. He must have been interrupted by a phone call or something. Some people are too beautiful, like Halle Berry. I mean, she's so beautiful. Whenever she's in a movie, I find it hard to follow the plot. Like when she was in Monsters Ball playing that poverty-stricken woman, the entire time I was watching the movie, I was thinking, oh, why doesn't this woman just become a model? She's beautiful. She'd get some pictures together. Oh, she could be the next Halle Berry. She is Halle Berry. This guy's dumb as a rock. It's not that complicated, but he doesn't get it. I love when really beautiful people complain. You know, occasionally you hear a model say, when I was in high school, I went through an awkward period. Are we supposed to feel sorry for them? That's like going up to a starving Ethiopian and going, yeah, I know how you feel. When I was in college, I skipped lunch twice. Didn't have the money. Didn't know what to do. See you later. I'm going to Burger King. That's awkward. We live in a beauty society, though. If someone's attractive, we're amazed if they can do anything else. Not only is she beautiful, she knows how to read. A reader, too. What a double threat. We worship beauty. You ever watch a music video and the lead singer's not attractive? Aren't you kind of like, wow, they must be really talented? Because they're nothing to look at all. You worship beauty. If you don't believe me, check out a British television show. You ever watch the BBC? Your first impression is, where they got all these ugly people? I feel like these are the people that got the acting jobs? How ugly were the people they turned down? I feel like I'm watching an Orville Redenbacher commercial. What if Orville Redenbacher was in the audience? That would be awkward. The British are only allies. Why would he risk that with some stupid joke?
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3: One thing that's cool about doing those music festivals is, you know, you get to meet musicians and stuff, like, that you're a fan of, and, you know, that's always cool for me. Like, I met MIA once, and I was like, man, I gotta say something cool to MIA, she's so cool! I was like, this is what I'll do, I'll say something in Tamil, this obscure Southeast Asian language that we both happen to speak. Here's the thing, I don't speak Tamil that well! Like, I would never say something like this, but if I want to say, you have beautiful breasts, I couldn't say that. What I have to say is, Wanaka Inga Ramanarakade. Which translates to, for you, right here, it's awesome. Which is a terrible line. One time in LA, Kanye West came to one of my shows, and I was so psyched. I'm such a huge Kanye West fan, and everything he did to me was so funny. Like, he was in the bathroom for, like, a really long time, and then he came out and goes, yo, just so you know, I was on an important phone call. But when he was leaving, he was like, yo, man, we should hang out sometime. That'd be cool, right? And I was like, yeah, that'd be crazy. I'm such a huge fan. It'd be awesome. So this is the story of the first time I hung out with Kanye West. So he texts me. He's like, yo, we're at this club. Come down. So I grab my friend Jason, who's another guy that does not look like he belongs in a hip-hop nightclub. And we head over there, right? And we get there, we get in the club. And they're like, yo, we're at capacity. I was like, well, Kanye West told me to come down. And he was like, somebody's going to have to come and get you. So I texted Kanye, I was like, hey man, like, they're at capacity, they said someone needs to get me. And then before I could even hit send, I get a text from him, on my way. And he comes out, he's like, and we go in, it was really cool of him to come get us, and we go inside, and like, he's sitting there at a table with like, Jay-Z and all these models and stuff, and like, we just did not belong there. Like, if you had a photo of that table, you'd be like, who photoshopped those two dudes in there? That was a really good job. And, you know, Jay-Z's there drinking vodka he makes. Like, how baller is that? Jay-Z signed the tab, money went back into his own pocket. He was like, you crazy for this one, Jay. Ho!
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19: Not very politically correct.
5: not politically correct, because I think political correctness kills conversation in this country. Case in point, I saw Al Sharpton recently on CNN talking to this white reporter, and Al was saying that he thinks people use the media to make him look bad. I know. And the reporter was like, Al, clearly you use the media to make you look bad. Isn't that like the pot calling the kettle? But he couldn't say it. Because he knew Al would use the media to make him look bad. I don't really follow politics too much, man. I don't. Everyone assumes I'm political because I bought a used car and it already had bumper stickers on it. I'm not political. It's just very hard to take off a bumper sticker. You know, you got to scrape and peel. I'm like, screw it. I'm against abortion. And I'm voting for Dukakis in 88. Check that out. I did actually used to be super against abortion, but then I was dating this girl that got pregnant, and I was like, oh, I get it. Okay. Yeah, that does make sense. I just think all these political stories that try to scare us are not scary, right? Like global warming. Is anyone scared of that? No, it's going to be warmer. If it was global nippy, that would suck. But warmer's not scary. It's like the other story they try to scare us with. The Americans are getting fat. They're always like, Americans are getting fat. It's like, well, I'm not fat. But Americans are getting, but I'm not. It's kind of like they're saying, dude, you need to watch out. You're becoming relatively better looking every day. You don't have to work out in America. You just have to be less fat than that fat bastard. That is it. And I cannot do that joke in Cleveland. Riots break out. They get pissed off. They try to get out of their chairs.
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19: Kevin Hart.
20: People respect crazy people differently, man. Like, I won't want to be crazy for 2 days. And I'm not talking about, like, shoot up a place crazy. That's not really crazy. I'm talking about to make people think that you off. That kind of crazy. Like, fart in your hand, put it in somebody's face. Did he hit you?
21: No, I don't. Something smelled really fast. I didn't get it.
20: You gotta be crazy. I'm sorry. Like, you know what I would do? I would get on an elevator when it was crowded and just call out all the floors. 1, 2, 3, 4! Get off at 5. He got a bomb. I saw it. Or put some headphones on, but don't attach them to nothing, and let everybody see the cord, and just dance all day. Like, you know what's crazy? Rednecks are crazy. Rednecks get a lot of respect, man. Because rednecks say to you that make you think. They don't have normal threats. Like, a normal threat is, I'm gonna punch you right in your face. I'm gonna kick you right in your back. You know you can really fight. Rednecks that make you think. Metaphors, you know. Boy, I'm gonna take your butt just like I did that pig. Oh my God, what? What did he say? What did he just say? What? Well, has anybody seen a pig? Is the pig alive? No, I just don't think I should fight unless we know if the pig is alive or not. I don't feel that safe going into this fight right now.
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22: You ever watch Jeopardy and think you're a genius? You're like, ding, who is Abe Lincoln? Ding, what is Denmark? Ding, some other answer. And then Alex is like, after the break, we'll tell you what high school these students go to on High School Jeopardy Week. I watch a lot of TV. I saw a special the other night about Pompeii. That's where people were frozen in volcanic ash, right? Like whittling. And I was thinking that would suck to go out that way. Kaboom! Or even worse, what if you had too many wine coolers with your roommate Steve and things got a little weird? Come on, everybody, it's a comedy club. Not all it is real. Especially that last joke. When I was a kid, I was a dumbass, right? I had a Knight Rider lunchbox. I loved Knight Rider. Yeah, I loved it. Nothing's wrong with Knight Rider. The problem was David Hasselhoff, guy. I didn't know he was going to be a douche, right? I knew he had a car that talked and wore leather suits. I didn't know that guy was going to sing songs and eat hamburgers off the ground. America's Got Talent, my ass. Oh, man. There's a lot of dudes out there like their cars too much. You ever notice that guy? He's like, check out my car. It's got racing stripes, spoiler, dual exhaust. I'm like, hey, Fast and the Furious Part 4, that is a Dodge Neon, all right? Slow your roll, cuz. I wonder if that was always the case with their dudes back in the day. Like, check out my horse. Giddy up. I braided its hair. I put flames in the saddle. I branded a big W in its ass. I'm like, hey, Paul Revere, that is a donkey, all right?
0: I Heart Comedy.
1: Brian Regan.
3: My wife and I, we have two wonderful kids and another kid. And the majority of your kids are good, man. Now we have two kids, I'm joking. They're both wonderful. I love being a parent. You get to say sentences when you're a parent that people without kids would never get to say. That's an actual sentence that came out of my mouth the other day. Buddy, don't try to balance your fruit juice between your chest and the table. Actual sentence I had to put together and aim at another member of our species. My son was sitting at the table with his arms up. Actually, he was trying to push a plastic cup of fruit juice along the edge of the table, pushing it with his chest. How can you not admire that kind of effort? People without kids would never get to say anything like that. Charlie, try not to balance your fruit juice between your chest and the table. You know, it does seem rather precarious. You know, when I set that on the table, it seems more solid underneath. That's what I was thinking. Thanks for pointing it out. You're welcome. Continue with your proposal. You gotta have kids. You have to have kids, too, to witness certain kinds of behavior that's a little off the tracks. My son at the dinner table put the end of a strand of spaghetti in his mouth, and the rest was just hanging in his plate. So I was watching. You know. What does he have in mind? He's concentrating on something. I thought he wanted to try to slurp the spaghetti into his mouth. He had another activity in mind. Spaghetti sauce flipping, flapping all over. Who knows where? Who cares? I'm just watching, amazed. And you know what? I think I made a mistake as a parent because I stopped him, man. I was like, hey, man, knock that off. Can't you see the paint on the walls is more important than the joy in your heart? Hey, you. Knock that smile off your face. Act like an adult.
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19: To open the show, I always like to do one thing that is impossible. So right now, I'm going to suck this piano into my lungs. There. Okay, let's get started.
23: We're having some fun, though, aren't we, kids?
19: How many people are here tonight? Raise them up. Okay, this is it. Still $4 to get in? $4?
23: That's not bad, though. You know, $4 in today's world with inflation and all that. It's like nothing. It's like, gee, I got $4. I think I'll throw it out in the street. Oh, I can come in here for $4? Okay. What happens?
19: This is not Las Vegas, you know, this is, in Las Vegas, it's $15 to get in. You know, it's worth it, because there's, you know, there's a million people on stage, and everything's moving real fast, and you can't understand a word they say, but it doesn't matter, and you just sit there, you go, but this is $4, you know, it's like, rambling.
23: Rent a car. And the opening act in Vegas is always like a pop singer, you know? And they bring him out. He's really good, but he moves so fast. He's got to. He's got like 15 minutes. He's got to get it all in. They introduce him, you know, ladies and gentlemen, let's introduce Mr. Johnny Duke. Let's bring him out. Hey, you think of Mr. Johnny Duke? Let's bring him out. Now I'd like to do a little dancing for you. Here we go. It's impossible to put a Cadillac in your nose. It's just impossible. Okay, now do a couple of gambling jokes for you. Okay, the hills rely on the sound of money. Thank you.
2: I want to tell you guys this story. I swear to God, this happened in Appleton, Wisconsin. This happened last time I was here. It was at Sal's Pizza on College Avenue. This is my favorite story, but this happened here, so I feel like it's special here. Okay. You ever see somebody who deserves to get their ass whooped? And then they do, and it's glorious. I was at Sal's Pizza on College Avenue. Bar closed. Elbow-to-elbow people. You ever see somebody in a crowded room, you don't even know the guy, but you're like, oh, that guy's a douchebag. Like, you just know your spidey sense douche dar is like, douche. This guy, elbow-to-elbow people, at bar close, at Sal's Pizza, and he's punching and kicking people like he's at a Godsmack concert or something. And he looks at his buddy after he hits a total stranger and he goes, very nice. So the owner gets pissed, goes to throw him out. They get into a fight in the middle of the restaurant. Somebody calls the cops. Eight cops come, but you know how cops are? Like, just the guy turns to fight the cops. And the woman cop was first, and he grabs her and flips her onto a table. And everybody, all the customers ran for life except for me. I'm like, oh, I got front row seats. This is gonna be awesome. Because he just gave the cops full rights to beat the crap out of him. And they're going to do it. I'm watching. They're pulling out their batons and their tasers. One of the cops was stretching. Like, it's going to go down. I swear to God, this guy is a foot away from my face with eight cops taking him down at Sal's Pizza. He looks me dead in the eyes and he goes, help me! What? Dude, I'm pretty sure if you fight a cop and win somehow, you don't get to go. This isn't Gladiator. You can't earn your freedom at the end, you know? Like, oh, you beat me in a fight by the laws of Appleton, Wisconsin. Take my badge. You're sheriff now. No, that's not what happens. What happens is you get your ass beat by eight cops in front of me, and then I go, very nice.
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4: Please help me welcome the superhero, Melvin.
6: Hi.
4: It's good to see you, Melvin.
6: Oh, thank you. It's nice being here in our nation's capital.
4: So you're a superhero.
6: Yes.
4: What is your most outstanding feature?
6: My costume.
4: It's a very nice costume.
6: Thank you.
4: Yeah. What does the D stand for?
6: Oh, that's my theme song.
4: You have a theme song. What's your theme song?
6: Da-da-da-da.
4: And where'd you get the costume?
6: That, my friend, is a superhero secret.
4: eBay?
6: How did you deduce that?
4: There's a tag on the back that says eBay. It's as plain as the nose on... Oops, sorry. All right, so you're a superhero.
6: Yes.
4: And do you fight crime?
6: Yes, of course.
4: Ah, what kind of crime?
6: The bad kind.
4: So what have you done lately?
6: Today, I was battling a terrorist.
4: Ahmed?
6: Yes.
4: And what kind of battle?
6: Checkers. And every time I'd get a king, he'd blow it up.
4: And what'd you do?
6: I issued a verbal threat and then Walter gassed him.
4: Well, Melvin, do you have any powers?
6: Yes, really, aha.
4: Like what?
6: I can fly, really, aha.
4: How far?
6: How far can you throw me?
4: You have any other powers?
6: X-ray vision, really, aha.
4: Well, can you see through something practical, like clothes?
6: Oh, you're sick. Yes. Yeah, I can look, but I can't touch.
4: Why?
6: I'm lactose intolerant.
4: So, Melvin, you can fly and you have X-ray vision.
6: Yes.
4: Those are the two same powers as Superman.
6: Yes.
4: Can you stop a speeding bullet?
6: Once. Shut up. It hurts like hell.
4: Can you leap tall buildings in a single bound?
6: Why the hell would I do that? There's not a lot of call for that.
4: Superman does that.
6: Show off. He could avoid all the fuss and just walk around the effing thing. I can't curse. I think the president should.
4: The president?
6: Yeah, think about it. We've had the A-bomb, we've had the H-bomb, now it's time for him to drop the F-bomb.
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1: Stephen Wright.
9: I got a new dog. He's a paranoid retriever. He brings back everything because he's not sure what I throw him. Sometimes I like to go into a waiting room and just sit there and wait. The nurse comes out, do you have an appointment? No, just waiting. What are you waiting for? Nothing, just avoiding the moments. Would you like to see the doctor? I don't know. What kind of a doctor is he? He's a foot doctor. I'd like to see a man that tall. A few minutes later, a 12-inch guy walks out into the waiting room. He says, take off your shoes and socks. I take them off. He looks at me and says, there's nothing wrong with you. I said, take off your shoes and socks. He said, what do you think? I said, I don't know. I've seen bigger feet on a bird. Then he started dancing really fast and whistling really loud. And then I left. What the hell did you think was going to happen? You people are crazy. When I was in third grade, I had a 70-year-old teacher, and she could barely hear anything, so she would turn a thermostat down to 16 degrees, so in case anyone talks, she could see your breath coming out of your mouth. That was the same year I had a globe that lit up, and I used to use it as a nightlight, put it on the floor in my bedroom, which was pretty cool, except some nights I'd wake up in the middle of the night all freaked out, thinking I was floating in outer space. Then in 1969, a teacher showed us pictures of the Earth taken from the Apollo, and she said, does anyone know what this is? And I said, yes, that's the floor.

0: mothers tended to him. Oh, so sweet. There's certain things I don't think I can do if I had a kid. Breastfeed in public. Just whip your breast out in public. You ain't even getting paid. What's that about? Does that make sense to you? Because it don't to me. I've got a cousin. His name is Troy. He married a Jamaican woman, Rowena. They came to San Francisco, and I have season tickets to the Niners. Now I'm a big football fan. This is playoff time. They brought the baby to the game. Everything's cool until she just whipped it out like she was throwing a pass. Come on. People were staring. And then she got an attitude. She's Jamaican, and they get attitudes sometimes. She's like, what you looking at? This is totally natural. I'm like, oh, yeah, Rowena? Is it totally natural to have your breast up on the big screen? Look at it! Your nipple's 10 feet tall! Oh, now they're advertising got milk underneath! Is that natural or nasty? Which is it?
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2: Joe Rogan.
3: To have a baby now. I made a human being. It's from me, from my genetics. Thank you very much. I really appreciate that. I didn't do anything. I don't deserve any applause. I do what I always did. My girlfriend. That's it. She did all the extra work. It's amazing. I just got a free baby. I didn't have to do anything extra. I didn't do any of the work. She had to do everything. Her whole body changed. She gained all this weight. She grew a person inside of her. Me? Nothing. I felt great. I slept good. I had to deal with her complaining a little bit, but it was not. She's pretty cool. You know, it was no big deal. It's crazy. And all of a sudden you have a baby and you love it so much. It's a biological change, man. I felt some weird, because I was trying to pay attention to it, because I was like, this is going to be interesting. What is this going to be like to make a human being and have a little you running around? You just feel click, switches just go off in your brain. Your body just sends you some messages. You got to take care of this baby now. Your life's different now. It's not about you. It's about the baby. And the baby's like, I'm like, oh, I got to take care of her. Okay, cool. Okay, what do I got to do? And you love them so much. You can't even believe what love is. You can't believe you could love something that much. And really, it's a biological trick. It's your brain producing a chemical called oxytocin. And it's to keep you from eating them when you get really hungry. And she drinks breast milk that my girlfriend pumps like a farm animal. She sits with suction cups on her nipples, all right? And they're attached to these tubes that's attached to a machine. And she turns the machine on, and her nipples just start spitting milk into these little cups. Just nee, nee, nee, nee, nee, nee. And I walk by, and I'm like, all right? I don't even know you. I thought you were toys. But that milk must be delicious. Because I swear to God, I've never expressed enjoyment the way she does when she eats that milk. She gets a hold of that breast milk, man, and her whole little body's like, nom, nom, nom, nom, nom. Her little toes are spreading apart. Nom, nom. I'm like, have you ever liked anything that much? Have you ever been at a restaurant just, oh, nom, nom, nom, nom. She gets as much milk into her little body as she can fit. So it's like up to here, and then she spits some of it out. And blacks out. I'm like, damn, my little girl knows how to party.
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4: It's going too far. It's making us lazy now. I heard we're going to have talking appliances in the next couple of years. You'll be able to talk to your kitchen. Is that going to help our lives? Lights on, coffee perk, microwave, look alive. When I say cook, you say how hot. The blender and the toaster will keep you up on that. What's that? What's that? Are you losing weight? Nah, the fridge is pissed. Told him to chill out. He took it wrong. Now we're going to couples counseling. That's all I need is a blender with issues, you know? End up sitting with your toaster on the Dr. Phil show. So you're just saying you just want to come home, have your bread all hot, ready to go, all buttered up. Hey, no, I understand. I'm a man. The guys never see that coming. Like, yeah, that's pretty much what I do. Who do you think you are? You're like a Dr. Phil alarm clock. Wouldn't that be great? You know, because seriously, how can you sleep through that? Everyone, you need to wake up.

0: You need to wake up. You need to wake up. You need to wake up. Hit the snooze more than twice, it says, what were you thinking? I mean, what in the Jiminy Jack Christmas did I miss the turn off to Crazy Town here? You can put wings on a pig, but that still don't make it a chicken, all right? If. Sometimes he's so exasperated, he can't even get his words out. Now, brown cow, what were you thinking? It's the Dr. Phil remix. You need to break it down. If you're trying to line up your ducks, your chickens have flown the coop. You got a gopher by the tail. You don't know which way to swing it. You can't milk a donkey if you don't have a bucket, all right?
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3: Somebody who commits a murder-suicide is probably somebody who's not thinking through the afterlife. Bam, you're dead. Bam, I'm dead. Oh, hey. This is gonna be awkward forever. When somebody dies from hang gliding, their last thought is probably, I knew it. Their second to last thought is probably, wee! I think I'd like to die in my sleep. I think that's the best way to go, you know? That's why when I'm in a dangerous situation, a lot of times I'm like, go to sleep. Get drowsy, come on, you can beat this. I'm gonna go to a party, and when people say, what do you do? I'll say, I make business cards for a living. And then I'll pull one out that says, see? And they'll think, this guy is good. My friend has cat-like reflexes. He's not really that quick, but sometimes he just randomly gets up and runs out of the room. Bobby's very cat-like. I know, yeah. I've seen a lot of proud sponsors of things. I'd like to see a reluctant sponsor. Subaru, reluctant sponsor of the WNBA. I wish I could get a smoke detector that I'd left a T out of detector. I got to the middle of the word and I was like, I got this. I already used up one T. I'm fine with T's. And then when I got to the O, my brain was like, you blew it. You can't be that cocky with your spelling. You gotta be with it, man.
4: Last winter, I had my gas shut off in my apartment, which I thought you weren't allowed to do. I'm wrong. And so I noticed that it was off. And so I looked through my bills and I couldn't find a bill. And I found the company. It's called Keyspan Energy Service. And I called them and I was like, hey, I think you shut off my gas. And they were like, we think the same thing. It's like, oh. And I'd lived in this apartment for a year and a half. And I was like, well, why'd you shut it off? And they're like, well, you haven't paid your bill. And I was like, well, you know, when was the last time I paid it? And they were like, you've never paid it. And I was like, well, why didn't you write me a letter or call me or something? And they're like, we've been sending letters to 163 Fifth Avenue. And I was like, that's not where I live. And they're like, sorry. And then, I paid my bill and they turned my gas back on. But once they turned it on, I wrote them an angry letter. Because I'm no fool, I wanted the gas and not to anger them. So this is the letter I wrote them. Dear Keyspan Energy Service, you've turned my gas off because I didn't pay my bill. Do you know why I didn't? I am an artist and I've been drinking. Do you know why else? You've been mailing bills to the wrong address for over a year. I don't live at 163 Fifth Avenue. Not only that, but I don't live at 163 Fifth Avenue, but pay the gas bill of someone who lives at a different address. Because I am not a weird, crappy Robin Hood. This next part is true. Finally, when I asked if I could set up a recurring payment, you said yes and then gave me someone else's account information and password. Then you corrected it, but it was too late. I logged on to that person's account because I'm crazy. So thanks. I will be mailing you a photograph of cows having sex every day because it isn't illegal. Thank you.
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23: Oh, man. Any Arabs in the house tonight? Arabs in the house? All right, thank you. Good night. All right. What kind of Arab are you? Oh, good. Yeah, you're United. Good. That's all I heard. I don't know if you answered me in Arabic or if you said the country just now. One at a time there, fellas. What are you? What? Libya. Libya, Lebanon, any other L countries? Oh, good, yeah. Well, just for the record, you're a stone's throw away from each other. Listen, I am... just for the record, my Arab friends, I don't do any Arab jokes in my act. It's not that I don't think you're funny. I just, you know, I don't know. I don't want to die. See, because I'll do a joke about an Arab, and they'll look like they're laughing. But it's not the same laugh you're doing. Like, I'll do a joke about an Arab, and you guys will be like, ah, ha, ha, ha, and you look at the Arab guy, and be like, ha, ha, ha, ha. Oh no, I get this funny joke. Ha ha ha ha. No, it's a chumas of chumas. It's funny. I get it. Don't worry. I will talk to him after.
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24: So there was a girl that I was dating, but she cheated on me twice this summer. That's rap for twice. You'd think after the first guy, too, I'd be like, I'm all set. But no, I was like, no, try another guy. Put another guy in you. Oh, so here's, yeah, it was awful. And here's how I found out, too. She was on a plane on the way to see me, and her friend called me up to let me know. I think her friend wanted a piece of the seas. But anyway, so, I have slogans. So... the plane was still coming, and it was weird because her friend let me know, and it was a very helpless feeling because the plane was literally still in the air. It's kind of like, have you ever had it when you flush the toilet and it's clogged and the water just keeps coming up? That's what happened to me. So we get in the car, and I said, have you ever cheated on me? And she goes, no. And I go, really? And she goes, I swear on your life. She kills me out of nowhere, right? So I go, really? Because I think you did. And what happened was I got her to confess, and now I'm like crying in the car. And you know that song? This is what happened. I said, how could you do this? You know that song by Hoobastank called The Reason? I don't know if any of you know the song. But I go, how could you do this? And she turns up the radio and sings along with The Reason. Like, this will explain anything. Like she's singing with conviction. She's like, I'm not a perfect person. So the song gets done, and she goes, and the reason is you. You know, because she's conducting the radio now. And so she goes, now do you understand? And I go, yeah, Hoobastank. You just put our year relationship into a pop song. And then she goes, well, which one of my friends told you? So here's what I did. Are you ready? Good. I pulled up my CDs, and I stuck in I Heard It Through the Grapevine and sang along with that. It's like, maybe this will explain it. That helped a lot more.
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25: This is my office over here. Let's face it, if this is my job, this must be my office. Looks like an office to me. Got me a little desk here. Kind of nice desk. And a chair. The chair goes with the desk, of course. You could sit on the chair at the desk if you like, making them a set. Or you can use the chair as an occasional piece. Which is nice to have in the office, I always say. Oh, yeah. Actually, this is just a place for my stuff, you know? That's all, a little place for my stuff. That's all I want, that's all you need in life is a little place for your stuff, you know? I can see it on your table. Everybody's got a little place for their stuff. This is my stuff, that's your stuff, that'll be his stuff over there. That's all you need in life, a little place for your stuff. That's all your house is, a place to keep your stuff. If you didn't have so much stuff, you wouldn't need a house. You could just walk around all the time. A house is just a pile of stuff with a cover on it. You can see that when you're taking off in an airplane. You look down and you see everybody's got a little pile of stuff. All the little piles of stuff. And when you leave your house, you gotta lock it up. Wouldn't want somebody to come by and take some of your stuff. They always take the good stuff. They never bother with that crap you're saving. All they want is the shiny stuff. That's what your house is, a place to keep your stuff while you go out and get more stuff. Sometimes you gotta move, gotta get a bigger house. Why? No room for your stuff anymore. Do you ever notice when you go to somebody else's house, you never quite feel 100% at home? You know why? No room for your stuff. Somebody else's stuff is all over the damn place. And if you stay overnight, unexpectedly, they give you a little bedroom to sleep in. Bedroom they haven't used in about 11 years. Someone died in it 11 years ago. And they haven't moved any of his stuff.
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1: My wife is a vegetarian, hardcore. No fun. Such a bummer. I have to sneak turkey sandwiches in the garage like I'm smoking weed.
2: Are you out there? I'm good!
1: I walk in. You look different. What are you on? I don't know. Protein? The kids are vegetarians too, by the way. Yeah, Tommy all alone again. Yay! My wife's like, they just wanted to be vegetarians. Isn't that weird? They just chose to be vegetarians. Yeah, no, they didn't. They're little. You brainwashed them. I saw what you did. She'd read books to them. Every book has like a little pig with a hat on it and a bow tie. And then they lived happily ever after until daddy got hungry and ate them all up. I'm going to get them back. Just going to cook bacon every day for a week. I don't care if you're a vegan. You wake up to the smell of bacon every morning. You'll be like, I don't care who's in that bow tie. I'm going to bite him in his face. But who knows? Maybe she's right. I have no way of knowing. You know, maybe they're right. Think about it. What if God didn't intend for us to eat the animals? He must have been pretty freaked out when we started. Right? One of the saints comes up, gives a report on earth. Hey, God, I just checked on the humans down there. We have a problem. Well, they're eating everything. No, not the plants, like every animal you ever created. Remember how you thought they'd be friends with the cow? They're not getting along at all. What's weird to me is that we ate all these animals and then just stopped at dog and cat. You know what I mean? Run around the whole planet. No. I'm gonna teach this one some tricks. Yes, I am.
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3: You know what's cool though? Tell me how buff this is, buddies. I just got my own checking and savings account. Is that buff? Hey, I even had like a Visa going for like a month, but they snipped it. Yeah, my mom got pissed too because it was her card. But I go to the bank like you crusty dudes, man. It's rad, man. I cruise into the bank, and there's always a negative vibe chilling with me and the edgy dudes at the bank, man. I stand in line. I'm at the bank. People around me, we don't get along because they're all stressed out, man. Because they're coming from, like, a job, you know? You know, and I'm all burned out because I'm coming from a nap. You know, they're dealing with the Dow Jones, the stocks, the bonds, the escrows, escargots, snails chilling in their backyard. And all I'm dealing with is, like, the eye boogers. And no one will help me fill out my withdrawal slip. I'm like, come on, buddy. Just hook me, bro. Just tell me the date. What does currency mean, dude? Talk to me. Help me out. I'm having problems. Finally get to the counter, hand to the bank. I shrug. Sorry, I'm unprepared. The guy snaps, freaks, man. Comes back like 15 minutes later. You know, wakes me up because I passed out. He's like, hey. I'm like, oh, what? What's up, man? It's like, you're not even on file here. I'm like, dude, is this California First? Wrong bank, man. Can I get a sucker? Thanks, bud.
0: Chris Rock.
4: Yes, I'm married and bored out of my mind. But it's a beautiful thing. It's a beautiful thing. If you're in a good relationship, chances are you are bored out of your mind. All good relationships are boring. The only exciting relationships are bad ones. You never know what's gonna happen tomorrow when you're in a bad relationship. You never know when you're gonna walk through the door and go, hey, you gave me crabs. That's exciting. I wonder what tomorrow's gonna bring. And those are the choices you got in life, man. You could be married and bored or single and lonely. Ain't no happiness nowhere. Married and bored or single and lonely. That's right. Because once you get married, you gotta hang around other married people. And that's just disgusting. You ever go to dinner with 6 neutered adults? A bunch of women talking about diaper genies and hair coloring. You know, if you leave it in too long, it stinks. A bunch of men talking about barbecue grills and routes to work. You know, sometimes I'll take the highway, but if it's backed up, I got some side streets I like to take. They get me there in half the time. Yeah, you should take it out. I-95 is clear sometimes. Shut up. I hate married people. It's disgusting. If you go to eat dinner with single people eat for an hour and 30 minutes and leave. Married people close down a restaurant. They start ordering coffee and dessert. Start talking to the architect. I like the thing you put right there in the thing. Start talking to the cook. What's in the tea? Water. Oh, I hate married people, man. And fellas, once you get married, you become your wife's pet. You become a pet. Because women like to get their husbands together that don't even know each other and have like a grown man play date. Put you in a room with some other married and go, he likes baseball just like you. And you in some room with some stranger going, I like baseball. I like baseball too. Yeah, baseball good. Yeah. Get me out of here. I don't need no new friends. If you want to help me out, introduce me to a girl.
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5: Folks, it's about time someone took on the Children's Television Workshop. Hear me out. Sesame Street, good program, right? Fine program. We all grew up with it. It continues to this day. However, here's where they dropped the ball. The Spanish language instruction. Because what did they teach us? Open and closed. And the numbers from 1 to 10. The end. That was it. They needn't have bothered. This is not enough for you to make your way to Spanish-speaking nation? Or if they speak Spanglish. They really dropped the ball on Spanglish. You can't take a jet down to Paraguay and feel like you're going to do just fine. Sir, I understand that you are currently Serato. What I am asking you is, when will you be Abierto? It's a simple question. I don't need your whole life story. Just throw me out a time. You know, just a number. Ocho, siete. I don't know what kind of hours you keep. Dos. This is frustrating. I need a drink of agua. I forgot they also taught us water. I retract my entire argument. I am tough but fair.
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0: Okay, so I'm in the airport, and I'm going through security, and they bring this old man in a wheelchair, and he was crazy old. I mean, he was the oldest thing I've ever seen. I've been to museums. This dude, what? I didn't know there had been as much time as this guy was old. I mean, he was at least forever. He was at least that old. Just tiny little Nosferatu hands and eggy head. Just one of those. So frail. It was like just the atmosphere was crushing him into a diamond. And they're pushing him through, and I'm not the only person. Like, he was parting the people because people were going, "What? That's crazy! He's really old!" And they take him through security, and you know, if you're really old or you're in a wheelchair, you can't go through the metal detector if you're in a wheelchair. So they take you to secondary clearance, which is far more stringent. Like, the oldest and feeblest people get the highest scrutiny. So they take him over there, and he doesn't even look good for infinity. He's not even like a,
3: this guy holding thing going.
0: And they take him over, and they start checking him for weapons. Like, thirdly, what do you got there, huh? Like, checking him. And they lift him, I swear to God, they picked him up gently out of the wheelchair by the shoulders, and he's standing between these two guys like this. And they're going, whoop, whoop, whoop. And I'm like, really? Is that the guy, fellas? You think that's the guy? You want to maybe let him go? Let him enjoy the last 10 seconds of his life doing something else? What is he going to... Even if he pulled it off, he deserves whatever he wanted, really. What is he going to do? Even if he had a grenade, let him keep it. And I know what they'd say. They'd be like, well, where do you draw the line? This is the line. This guy right here, he's the actual line. It's very clear. There's always somebody going through security who's like, I don't want to take off my shoes. Stupid. I'm not a terrorist. Oh, that's right. We only make terrorists do that. I'm sorry.
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29: Yeah, it's weird. I'm a comic. My dream when I was a kid, I always wanted to be on a game show. Like game shows. But what happened to game shows? It's like, they're not like games anymore, you know what I mean? Like the new games? Like I watch like Deal or No Deal. Like, what is that? It's just a guy pointing the briefcase.
30: Hey, is that one? All right, what about that one? Is there money in there? What about down there? That, is there money in there? Okay, what about up there? Is that one? Is there money in that one? What about that one? What about that center one? Is there money in that one? What about over there? Is there money?
29: It's not a game. Like, the Wheel of Fortune is a game. Dude, I am a wheel watcher. Die hard. Right? Table 60? Wheel watchers? I wanted to be so rich when I was a kid that my car didn't have regular wheels. It just had wheels of fortune. Just giant wheels. Just driving down the street like... But I always realized like I could never be on that show because I would get too mad if I went bankrupt. I would lose my mind. Why don't people react? I was watching the other day, a guy had like 20 grand, and they're like, "Woo! Sorry, John, I got into zero." The guy's like, "All right, thanks. Hey, it's your spin, buddy." Like, what? You just lost 20 grand in a second? I'd be like, "Fanny, you're a whore! Did you touch it?" I would lose my mind. The funny thing about the Wheel of Fortune, they gotta up the money on that wheel. Every other game show's giving away like millions of dollars. Wheel of Fortune still has $150 like on the wheel. People like try to still be excited about it. They're like, "All right, $150. The guy's like, "Great. Do you have 200 T's by chance so I can make some money on this show?" That'd be great. And I would cheat, dude. I would cheat. Nobody ever cheats. You're only on it once. Who cares? Just try. It wouldn't even be that hard. Be like, "Nick, it's your turn." "All right. Can I get a B?" "Sorry, there are no B's." "I said P." "I think I know what I said, Pat. I mean, I said it." And they always give away the same stuff. I always think it'd be funny if they gave away things that people wouldn't expect to win. Because they always expect to win the car and the trip. Just switch it up. Just to see what they do. If they're like, "Congratulations, John, you win your very own wolf." That's right, it's a beautiful, healthy wolf. What? But that's not all. You also win a gun, which will come in handy on your trip to Iraq.
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1: A boy looking after his sheep gets a bit bored. It is boring. Just making sure you've got, probably tiring as well, because if you're counting them, you're probably getting a bit drowsy, aren't you? Anyway, so gets a bit bored. Nothing to do here in the Bible. Anyway, so long time ago, and he goes, it was just a Monday. That's the worst, isn't it? And he's just bored, and he goes, I know what. I'll have a laugh. And he goes, wolf, wolf, wolf, wolf. And the villagers come up and goes, where's the wolf? They go, no, there's no wolf. He goes, oh, yeah, oh. So the next day, he thinks, well, that worked a treat. I'll do that again. He goes, wolf, wolf, wolf. Where's the wolf this time? Still no wolf. Oh, yeah, oh. Third day, there really is a wolf. And he goes, wolf, wolf, wolf, wolf, wolf. But the villagers don't come because they don't believe him. And we were told the moral of that is never tell a lie. No, it isn't. The moral of that is never tell the same lie twice. Terrible lesson for kids. Nursery rhymes. Do you know, Jack and Jill went up the hill to fetch a pail of water. Jack fell down and broke his crown, which I later learned meant his cranium. I thought his hat fell off or something. And Jill came tumbling after. And that is a true fable of the time, of the, I think the 16th century, about two illicit lovers who used to go up to the hill out of the sight of the villagers and have it off behind their spouse's back. What's the moral there? Get your head caved in.
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2: That's when it hits you. I gotta get out of here. I gotta take a shower. I gotta open these drapes. I gotta join the real world. This is ridiculous. I'm gonna be in love with a real woman. And we'll be together, and we'll be driving together on a nice sunny day, and she'll be sitting there, and I'll be driving, and she'll be with me. And she'll just be making me so wonderfully, beautifully tense. Because why would you want to drive alone like a loser when you can have the woman next to you pointing out the window as she thinks you're just about to crash into, and making it more likely that you will crash the car. Because she keeps suddenly in and out of nowhere making this noise. What? What? What, honey? There's nobody there. The truck. You almost hit the truck. What the hell? I saw the truck. Don't do that. You're scaring me. That's what you want. You don't want to be alone like a loser when you can have the woman next to you in the car cranking out nonstop, real time, up. Dated traffic information. 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
2: And after a while, you're going, yeah, well, so is yours. What did you say? Nothing, my little co-piloting sugar lamb. And here's the sick, mean, twisted, unfair part. She drives like she's Ted Kennedy and the liquor store is closing in 5 minutes. That makes you mad, doesn't it, guys? Yeah. Makes you really mad, right? Yeah. Why does it make you so mad? Yeah, I don't know either. That's one of those things that makes you so mad you start going, why am I so mad? Because you know how it is in love. There's always two arguments going on at once. There's the argument you're having up here in real life, and then buried way underneath is the real reason that you're pissed off. You're not mad because she's telling you the exit's coming up. You're mad because she doesn't trust you to be a man. A manly man driving a manly car the way a man can. A man who could take his hands off the wheel and still honk the horn. Honk. I'm still driving. That kind of man. A manly drive with a manly car that has a manly hood. A manhood! And that's who's really driving the car, ladies, the manhood. So ladies, remember, when you talk to the manhood, mark your tone well, because the manhood's insulted and the manhood can't swell. No! He doesn't feel strong, he doesn't feel stout, and he'll sulk, and he'll pout, and he'll never come out. So if you want that love to continue to thrive, ladies, sit there, shut up, and let the dick drive. There. There you have it. The manhood. That's who's driving the car.
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0: David Cross.
3: Right? Fool me once. Shame on you. Fool me twice. Shame on me. Fool me three times. Well, that'd be me again. I mean, I just said fool me twice, shame on me. So I should have been, like, fool me four times. Well, that's definitely me because I just said the three and the two. So now it's four times. Fool me five times? Fool me five times. Well, that's you, because I don't know why. I mean, why are you fooling me five times? I don't get it. It's not funny. Does that make you feel like a big man? Well, let's fool the comedian five times. You know, fool me six times? Well, see, that's the problem with illegal immigration. You can't, you know, fool me seven times? Fool me seven times. That's the media not doing its job, people. The liberal, left-wing, Jew-run media getting in there and letting you be fooled. Fool me eight times. Fool me eight times? Well, that's why you need a drink testing kit at all times, okay? Because then you get fooled. Fool me nine times? Fool me nine times. Wait, don't tell me the Jews aren't involved. Sorry, they are. They are. The pro-Israel lobby. And fool me 10 times? Fool me 10 times? What am I, an American Indian? How the hell did I get fooled?
5: No. Welcome to the kindergarten for the stars. I'm only this many years old and I find most adults very banal. It's okay. I try and find different ways to release my tension. Sometimes I short-circuit my mother's vibrator and watch her get real crazy. Either that or I give some of her medication to the fish and watch them swim sideways. But it's all right. I have very few pleasures being the son of a very wealthy executive at ABC. His title changes every day. It's a hard existence, but I bear with it. Look, my toys. Father brought this to me from Italy. He came back with a severe case of the crabs. I could tell because I trained them. Oh. It's strange. My parents are so rich, I was raised by a nanny. But then they sent me to a kindergarten, St. Swithin School for the Prematurely Advanced. Look, here comes my friend, Truman Capote Jr.
6: I don't know what I'm doing here. Look at this. It says, see Dick Ron. That's not writing. That's just typing. Why can't they give us anything really substantial to eat? I'm going to write something of my own. I hope they love it. It's called Incognini.
5: He's very strange. But I need him as a friend because many of us here have... Oh, no. Sammy Davis Jr. Jr. No, man. You're a dynamite kid, man. No, I love you, man, more than... Look.
12: You kids, get away from those magazines over there. Don't you touch the magazines. Get away from there. You make the pages stick together. Get out of here. This is not a library here. Get out of here with that stuff there. You're not going to pull yourself through puberty here. Get out of here. Salt, they're gone. We can play now here. Look for you. It's for Passover. Try this. Put this in your nose there. Shah, it's kosher. Believe me, it's kosher. Now we do a little for me here. And we leave some over here for Elijah. Oh. Oh. Shah, isn't that just like Purim all year round? Oh, vase mir. Let's get down. Yeah. Get back up again.
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16: I was at this party with this friend of mine, and we were going to leave the party, and she said to me, "Do you know who that was standing by the door? That was Taylor Dane." And I was like, "Oh my God, I love Taylor Dane. I don't know, do you guys know Taylor Dane?" Yes. She was a pop singer in the 80s and 90s. Anyway, I love Taylor Dane. And not ironically, I love her. So I went back into the party, and I went up to her, and I said, "Excuse me, I'm sorry to bother you, but I just have to tell you, I love your voice. And she just turned and said, yeah, I don't do that anymore. And I looked over, and this other friend of mine was doubled over laughing at me. She was like, yeah, you just got dissed by Taylor Dane. It felt horrible. So I left the party. Then like 9 months passed, and I happened to be out to eat with that same friend of mine. There was a party of 10 that was seated right behind us. You guys are not going to believe who was sitting there. Yeah, it was Taylor Dane. It's exactly who it was. Pam said, oh my gosh, you have to say something to her. And I said, no question. Because I still love Taylor Dane. But I didn't know what to say to her. And then I realized the best thing that I could say to Taylor Dane would be the exact same sentence that I said to her the first time. So I turned around and I interrupted her entire dinner. And I said, excuse me, I'm sorry to bother you, but I just have to tell you, I love your voice. And she said, my speaking voice? And I said, yes. I was sitting here with my friend. I heard someone talking behind me. I said, I need to turn around and compliment this person on their speaking voice. And what I didn't realize at the time was that Taylor Dane was no longer pursuing a singing career. She was pursuing an acting career, which I guess is why she's no longer accepting compliments on her singing voice. And then about a year passed. And at this point, I've told all of my friends about my run-ins with Taylor Dane and how she's the easiest person in the world to run into. So I was at my writing partner, Kyle's house. Kyle and I took a lunch break, and we ordered lunch to be picked up. We walked across the street to the strip mall where the restaurant was. Kyle was walking in front of me. I was walking behind him. He walked up to the restaurant. He opened the door. He looked at this table. Then he looked back at me. Then he looked back at the table. And then I was like, yeah, of course she's here. So I walked up to Taylor Dane's lunch table and I said, excuse me, I'm sorry to bother you, but I just have to tell you, I love your voice. And she said, thank you. And I was like, that was weird. And I actually feel confident that I'm the reason that Taylor Dane ended up putting out another record. Because you know she called her manager and was like, my fans miss me. They love me. I mean, sure, they're a bunch of he-she-looking robots. Excuse me. I'm sorry to bother you. But I just have to tell you, I love your voice. Excuse me. I'm sorry to bother you. And people are always like, there is no way that story is true. And it's like, why would I make up a story about a pop singer that nobody's heard of?
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0: Yeah, I don't believe in God, and I don't... It's not because... It's not, I'm not an atheist. Is that okay? I mean, I think it's a pretty enviable position to be in, because it pisses people off more than atheists. Because, like, if someone goes, do you believe in God? You're like, no, nah. They're like, well, what does that even mean? Pick a side! Atheists are annoying. They're annoying. And I don't... Like, I think they just like to... They're control freaks who like to argue. They like to win. They, you know, they're buzzkill poetry assassins. I don't understand... You know, what it is they're after exactly. And now they think they're the minority voice. You know, they're like, come on, we're the minority voice. We have to have our point of view too. And why isn't our voice out there? Because it's shrill and annoying and no one really wants to hear it. But that's really the only reason. And we understand your point. It's just when you talk about it, we just hate you. And I certainly wouldn't want to have lunch with an atheist because I know where that goes within 10 minutes. I'd be just screaming like, all right, you're right. Shut up. You win. What do you need? And you're not even talking about God. You're just talking about lunch or anything. They're just annoying. Now, my bigger question about atheists is that, has there ever been a moment where they've actually talked a believer out of their God? And what does that moment look like? If that is their agenda, what does that moment look like, given the atheists that perhaps you know? Seriously, all right, I've created an analogy. I picture it going like this. There's some dude just walking down the street. You know, things have been hard for him. And he's probably thinking like, oh, you know, things aren't going well. But, you know, I got God in my heart, and that makes me feel better. You know, he's like, you know, he gives me hope that things are going to be okay. God's looking out for me. And then out of the bushes jumps an atheist. There's no God. You're living a lie. There's no proof. You believe in a cartoon. It's a delusion, stupid. And then the guy just goes, oh, I never thought about it like that. Oh, no. Oh, I think you're right. I think you're right. There's no God. Everything's just bad. It's just bad. What does an atheist do at that moment? Boom! Who wins? Yeah! My point is, there are no atheist soup kitchens. So just shut up. And if there were... If there were an atheist soup kitchen, no homeless people would go there. They'd be like, no, they're depressing and annoying.
21: 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This is iHeart Comedy.
7: Right? Lying's wrong. But honesty, let's be honest, overrated. You know what honesty is good for? Honesty is good for comedy, and it's bad for everything else important in life. Right? You can't get a job with honesty. They make you lie. But the dumb questions they ask you on the interview, right? Oh, so what makes you want to work here? Man, I don't want to work here. I don't want to work anywhere. Why do I want to work here? Because then I'm hiring over the Eat Shrimp and Masturbate All Day factory. All those jobs went overseas. This country is a great country because it's founded on great lies. You wouldn't want them to tell the truth. It would sound horrible. Liberty and justice for all sounds way better than slavery and genocide for most.

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1: 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I'm tired.
0: Don't get me wrong. I love the Ramones. I just think their songs are very short.
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4: 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Where's our matinee lady? And holy... Here's our map. Here's what you do. 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Down to Encino, past Banning, back on the gigantic cloverleaf, then back up 5 miles and look for the giant statue of Louis XIV with the overstuffed bottom. That's it. Thank you, Matt. Oh, that's all for now. Goodbye out there, friends.
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0: My wife worries about me cheating on her. Yeah, woman up front went, what? Exactly, you all should be going, what? My wife worries about me cheating on her on the road because I'm on the road all the time, and she's afraid I'm going to get some girl to go back to my hotel room. Like, let's say I was able to get a girl to go across the street to the Deca where I'm staying. If I was able to do that, if I was able to get some girl in her late teens or 20s to go back to my room, and there's going to be the point where she's like, I thought you were funny when I was 4, and I'm like, shut up. And or even if I was able to get some woman my age to go back with me, you know, she's going to be like, my husband doesn't get you. And I'm like, it's all right. I don't get me sometimes. At some point, I'm still going to have to get naked. And so at some point, I'm going to be like, you know, taking my shirt off. And she's going to be like, bleh. I'm going to be like, it gets worse. That's what my wife doesn't understand. Because she's been with me for 15 years. So she's seen the degradation. She's seen it happen, but she doesn't notice how bad it's gotten. You know? But having a stranger see my body for the first time, it would be like somebody getting into your car for the first time. Just too many explanations and apologies. It's just like, oh, that hasn't worked in years. You're gonna have to throw your shoulder into that if you want any movement. That smell, I have no idea.
5: 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I Heart Comedy.
6: What do we need Europe for anyway? So college kids have a place to go backpacking? Oh, where else can you get laid for an old pair of blue jeans and an Ace of Base CD? If you ever had a buddy in college go to Europe, he comes back raving about the place. And I figured out why. Because in Europe, there's no status issues for a college student.

0: because in Europe, everyone lives like a college student. It's true, nobody has any money. They still live with their parents. They take trains and bicycles everywhere they go. They start drinking at noon right after their nap. They get a month off every summer. There's a protest breaking out on any street corner and a free clinic when you get in trouble. Europe is actually the largest college campus on the face of the earth. And they come back raving about what they saw, thinking we should imitate that here. You hear this all the time. In Europe, they have gun control. In Europe, they have socialized medicine. Yeah, you know what? In Europe, they also have kings and monarchies and state religions. Do we want to go back to that too? Europeans are nothing more than the descendants of peasants that didn't have the ambition to emigrate to the United States or the courage to overthrow the tyrants that run their vulgar little duchies. I mean, come on, where do they get off? Because they're older? If older was better, Gerald Ford would be the best president we've ever had. Admit it, Europeans, they're not more civilized. Europeans are hairy-backed savages. They have been at war with each other for thousands of years. In fact, they would have annihilated each other twice just in the last century if we didn't go in and break up their little fights. They don't agree on anything, not even a common language. And the languages they do have don't have words we have here in America. Wonderful words like courtesy or gratuity or deodorant. They say they like to drink their beer warm. They don't have refrigerators. In Europe, a dishwasher is an apprenticeship. You'll say, yeah, but Gemma, they are so much more literate than we are, and I will give you that. They read a lot, because their television sucks. 4 stations of crap. Number one show in Europe is Baywatch. Just because the entire continent is fascinated at the possibilities that can occur in a country where women can afford razors. Europe is a primitive place full of crooked yellow teeth and tiny little cars where people live in cold water flats with squat toilets devoid of toothpaste, toilet paper, or air conditioning. They spend dinner time eating parts of animals we Americans use for pet food and fertilizer. Wash it down with a couple gallons of wine and a carton of cigarettes, praying that the combinations of lung cancer and socialized medicine might mercifully shorten their miserable little lives.
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23: My husband and I, we both went to a spa last Valentine's Day. We did a romantic love bath, guaranteed to renew our sexual interest. They put us in separate tubs with other people. But women, we love to be pampered, and it doesn't matter how old we get. We never stop trying to look better. We don't give up the fight, do we, ladies? Never, never. I have a great aunt. She was given a week to live. She hung on for 2 weeks because she had a hair appointment. And I don't believe in unisex beauty salons. No, I'm sorry. I feel there's some things women do to their hair in the name of beauty that men must never be aware of. Once they see it, they'll never be able to think about a woman the same way again. That's why men who work in beauty salons are gay. They've seen it, and they can't go back. Women, we get very friendly with our hairdressers, don't we? Ooh, they get angry when you switch. I switched this year. I had to join the hairdresser's witness protection program. 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We love the free gift. Oh, guys, look at you not knowing what I'm talking about again. Would you like to learn about the free gift? Yes, good, because this will give you an insight into the way a woman's brain works, and that's why you're all here tonight. Surprise! Are you ready to go into the woman's brain? Good, because you are going in. Okay, here's the free gift. If we spend... Gone wrong already, hasn't it? Guys, yes. If we spend $37.50 on something we don't want, we get 5 tiny items we don't like.
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25: I've been doing shows around the country, around the world, right? I've been blessed. And I remember one day, I'm in LA, and I'm doing a show, and we're sitting backstage, and this comedian comes in to the backstage area, and he's got a list of all the guys that are performing. And so he looks around, he looks at the darkest guy in the corner, just the blackest guy he could find, and he goes, "Hey, yo, you the dude from Africa?" And the guy looks up, and he's like, "Nah, man, I'm from Detroit." He's like, "All right, my bad. Okay, Detroit, yeah, you, okay, cool, LA, okay, cool. And then he looks at me for a second, does a quick calculation, and he's like, all right, and then he looks and he goes, "Yo, where you from, man?" I said, I'm from South Africa. He's like, oh, you the dude? Oh, damn, man, I didn't even know they got, you the dude from Africa? Man, I didn't even know they got light skin out there, man. Damn, yo, that's the motherland, man. That's the motherland. And all of a sudden, he just started giving me this speech. He was like, "Man, that's where we gotta be, man. That's the motherland out there, man. Yeah, I got to get out there, man. I got to go home, man. You heard? I got to go home, man. You tell them I'm coming home, all right?" And I was like, "No, we're not waiting." Because I'm fascinated. I think that's come, that whole identity has come from the term African-American. This is something that's fascinated me. You know, it's the very loose term, African-American. Because half of the time, you use it for people that aren't even African. You know, you just use it, as long as you're black, they go African-American. But what if people aren't from Africa and they're still African-American? Well, there's people from the Caribbean, from Haiti, from Jamaica. You know, they call it, yeah, African-American. Guy's like, no, man, I come from Jamaica. I know from Africa. I ain't never been there before, man. He's like, you want to stay? African-American, man. Yeah. The prefix to American has become as important as American itself. I thought it was just American, but it's not. No. It's very important. You have the prefix. You know, you have African-American. African-American. You have others like Latin or Mexican-American. You have Asian-American. You have the most interesting for me was Indian American, which I learned about during Thanksgiving. Indian American. And then I was told I'm no longer allowed to say this. Said, I now have to say Native American, which is redundant, is it not? Because if somebody's a native of the land they're still in, should you not then just call them American? How does that work? It was the strangest conversation to have, sitting around carving the turkey and just going, you know, going, I don't understand. I can't say Indian American. He's like, no, Trevor, you you don't want to say that. You want to say Native American. It's a better term. I go, oh, well, who called them Indian American? Well, we did. Oh, I see. And then who changed it? Well, we did. I see. And you guys feel better? Yeah, much better. Much better. This is the craziest thing in the world, changing it, you know, the prefix. And I mean, I don't mean to offend anyone. As Americans, I hope you, you know, I see some guys looking at me like, okay, move on, guy, move on. Yeah. Because that's the one thing, because the one thing I noticed is white people in America, you never got the prefix. What happened there? There's no, you guys got left out? Oh, that's horrible. And it's a first. There's nothing, you guys don't get a prefix, no. Sir, you don't want one? No. Just American? No. Euro-American? No. Although, I mean, to be honest, Europeans would be like, no, they are not from us, please. No. No culture. They are not European. So then I get Anglo from the British. Anglo-American? Is that more? No, you don't want Anglo. Anglo-colonial American? Is that Imperial American? Imperial? Death Star American? No, I'm kidding. I don't know. I'm still searching for the answer. My two favorites so far have been, I was traveling in the South, and a gentleman shouts it out. He said, you can call us Super American. Very well. And my favorite was a man in Atlanta who looked at me and he said, why don't you call us Honky American? And I'd never heard of that term. I'd never heard of the word honky before. Because isn't honky the same thing you use for the your car? That's like, you know, and the thing that clowns use, honk honk, that's honky. That's the most honky American. That sounds like a bad children's character for white imperialists, you know? It's like there's Barney, there's Ronald McDonald, and there's honky. This is like, you know, just coming out singing to all the white kids, it's honky, he's gonna teach you how to be white, honky, it's honky. Remember, kids, white is right, it's honky.
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0: George Carlin.
1: Parents dump a lot of things on you. I just was realizing, remembering some of that. Little cliches they lay on you when you're a kid. Of course, there are a lot of words that mean different things and get tricked around on you, but parents always told you, look out, don't break your neck. Get down off there, you'll break your neck. Can you get off those stairs, you'll break your neck. You want to break your neck? Get out of here. You're breaking your neck. Was one of the only injuries there was, along with putting someone's eye out. Put that stick, you'll put someone's eye out with that. Are you crazy? He's gonna break his neck, fall, and put someone's eye out with that stick. The only two injuries there were, no one ever warned you about a fractured ulna or wrist, little thing. Nobody said, you'll cut, you'll scrape yourself. Never, always broken neck, put someone's eye out, it's a pneumonia. Never caught a, you'll catch a cold, catch a head cold, catch a rhinitis. No. If you lost something, parents had a cliche, eventually you hear it.
0: Well, it just didn't get up and walk away, did it?
1: Please, St. Anthony, help me find my keys. Please, St. Anthony, help me find my keys. Please, God, my keys. Heaven forgive those deepest and deepest home. Please, God, help me. Please, St. Anthony, tell God I need my keys.
0: Don't pick at it. That's another one. Don't pick at that, will you? In or out, in or out. Come on now. I suppose if Johnny Finnegan jumped off the Empire State Building, you would have to jump off the Empire State Building, right?
22: All comedy, all the time. I Heart Comedy.
2: You ever have a nightmare, then decide to tell somebody about it, then about halfway through your explanation, realize you're retarded? Is there any way to describe a nightmare to be scary? I had a scary dream last night. Okay, tell me about it. I was running through this pool of marshmallows in my flip-flops, right? Then the manager came running out of nowhere, and he starts going, ooh, ooh, ooh, ooh. There's only 18 seconds to eject before the bowling alley closed, and Tom, you were there, but you didn't look like Tom, and that was freaking me out. I love cheese. What? We're no longer friends. I'm not very good with people. Even when I was little, my imaginary friend would play with the kid across the street. And I'd be like, hey, I guess we'll meet up later. And he'd be like, whatever, queer. That's a hate crime. Do you love goose down feathers? Huh? Oh, they're nice. Mattress pad, pillows, comforter. It's like sleeping in heaven. Till that quill comes through the pillowcase and sticks you in the eye and says, how's that feel? Huh? Huh? You want to sleep on my carcass, do you? Ow! Ow! Why do you hurt so good, goose? Maybe a higher thread count. 600 does the trick. Quit sleeping on 12. That's hay. It's one third of your life. Spend the money.
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3: You can't be dumb. You got to live for the moment, man. You got to keep a good attitude. That's why I hate being on negative people. You ever meet people like that? It's always the push they have to.
4: This sucks. This blows. This sucks. Let's get out of here.
3: They could be in Times Square, New Year's Eve.
4: This sucks. Nobody's here.
3: I got friends like that. Not happy unless they're miserable. No matter how much good fortune comes away. Hey, you won the lottery, $40 million, that's great. Hey, they'll take a third in taxes.
4: Probably die before I see any of it.
3: What about the Mercedes? You won in the raffle. I gotta get insurance. That's gonna cost me. You beat cancer, it'll come back. Probably lose an arm or a leg next time. You gotta live for the moment, man, because it can go like that. Look at that guy in France last week. Did you read about that? They had these big brush fires, like the ones in Malibu. You know, the big planes go in the ocean, pick up the water, drop it on the fires. The next day, they find a dead scuba diver in one of the homes, burnt to a crisp. What are the chances of that happening? Honey, I'm gonna take a dip. I'll be right back. Wrong. Talk about being in the wrong place at the wrong time. Guy's on a cloud in heaven. Go, the hell happened? I was just underwater looking at some pretty fish. All of a sudden, I get swallowed. I thought it was a whale. Then I'm flying. Next thing you know, they drop me into a blazing inferno. I went from heaven to hell in a minute.
5: Sklar Brothers.
24: We came home a while ago. We came home in, like, right after it was, like, Passover
26: 2002.
24: So for a period of time after 9-11, yeah, I'll blame 9-11.
26: Blame 9-11 on it.
24: Period of time after 9-11
26: on 9-11.
24: We didn't work that much, damn 9-11. The terrorists were winning.
26: They were winning
24: point.
26: Against our career.
24: They were winning against our
26: entertainment career.
24: They were winning against our IMDb file.
26: That's right.
24: And we didn't like it, but we weren't working, and so we were very depressed, and we had the chance. The Passover comes around March, which in L.A. is pilot season where you audition.
5: Well, you should probably be in L.A.
24: You should be here, but we decided to, at that point, we hadn't worked for a while. Let's go home to St. Louis for Passover.
5: Dumb idea.
24: Stupid. But while we were there, we're like, let's perform at the local comedy club, The Funny Bone, and hang out there and perform and do some shtick and feel good about ourselves, right? So we called
5: the comedy club.
24: They said, come on out, best of St. Louis night, you guys can close.
5: Monday night, you close the show, and are you ready for this? $75.
24: We were like, to split?
5: They were like, yes.
24: Our reaction was like, sweet. Yes.
5: We are all up in that. That's how long
24: we had worked. So we're going to do this show. We thought, oh, it's going to be great. Not that many people there. We'll get to work out a bunch of new material.
5: So we're about to leave the house to go. And our parents, who are so supportive, it's wonderful, but it also can be too much.
24: Certainly when things aren't going well at that point.
5: They were like,
24: we're all right, we're going to go.
5: We're going to head out.
24: Where are you guys going? Where are you going?
5: Strip club?
24: Yeah. I don't know. Anything but going to perform comedy because we didn't want them to come. But, of course, we said comedy. So dad's like, Annette, get your coat.
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7: 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You know how much they cost? 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This lady pulled out a calculator. But then she looks at me with a dead straight face, like it's completely normal, and she goes, that's gonna be $4,000, sir. Swear to God, yeah. I go, let me tell you something. Because at that point, formalities are out the window. Say whatever you want. So just say it. It makes you feel better. I go, for $4,000, how about I do this? How about I buy a bald eagle off of eBay and train that thing to fly an invitation into everyone's house all across this great country of ours? Have you heard of the internet? 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I'm on MySpace. That's ridiculous, all right? $4,000 for what? Has anyone ever opened up a wedding invitation and gone, oh, this would look lovely on my wall? No, you open it up, you go, am I going or am I not going? You throw it in the garbage. That's a waste of money right there. For that kind of money, I could have bought Hallmark cards and stuff, $35 cash in each one. You open that up, you're like, oh, cash? Yeah, I'm going to this thing. They may have donkey rides or pinatas. Cirque du Soleil, Pauly Shore might be hanging out in the back. Who knows, man? This guy's giving away cash. So after marriage, then comes the babies. I guess, yeah, I know, babies. It's crazy. My wife is just, we just had a baby about a week ago. It was amazing for her, I guess. Yeah, thank you. Oh, I appreciate that. No, but now we have this kid, and it's like a little boy, which I'm so excited about. I'm going to raise him and make him a better person. It makes you think about your relationship with your dad, you know? Like, I started thinking about this thought the other day about my dad and I's first argument. I was about 8 years old, and I don't know if you guys did this, but around that age, I used to think that I owned my room. You forget your parents own the whole house. So I got into an argument with my dad. I'm like, you know what? Forget you. I went to my room, and I slammed the door on his face. Now, I didn't see my dad. I just saw the screws from the door coming off the hinges. The man took the whole door off the hinges, went downstairs, sawed it in half, and then screwed the bottom half on. So for the rest of my life, I had one of those little swing doors like this. Yeah. I should have been selling cell phones and Snicker bars out of this little kiosk I had.
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9: See, we talk about men, and men, as men, we know we bring a certain amount of problems to the relationship. But we're not going to sit here and blame everything that's wrong in your relationship on the man. Because, see, everything that's wrong ain't our fault. See, when it comes to putting that spark back in your relationship, a lot of you ladies are disappointed in your man because you think the spark in your relationship is gone. And you think it's because he done slipped in his department. But no, see, let me straighten you out a little bit. See, when it comes to being sexy, women, you have us beat hands down. There is no contest. You are the sexier being. See, but when it comes to being sexy, you all got us beat. See, you all can wear things to bed that are far sexier than we could ever do. See, if you want that spark back, sometimes you got to start, you know, putting it back in there yourself. You know, it ain't a whole lot we can come to bed in. Y'all got all kinds of stuff. Y'all can go to Victoria's Secrets and the mall. You got whole departments with lingerie in it. You know, there's a couple things you could wear to bed to just instantly put the spark back in it. I mean, you know, like a G-string. You know, but see, a lot of you women out there done quit doing that because you've been with your man for a while and you done forgot the old saying that the same thing it took to get your baby hooked is gonna take the same thing to keep him. Oh, when you first met him, oh, you did it all. Candles all up around the bathtub. Little sexy robe with his initial on it. Little spray all over the house. Come in, just he don't know where to start. Yeah, but now, what in the hell do some of y'all wear to bed now? Cuh, some of y'all come to bed looking like going hunting. Thick old socks, big old wet pants, big old t-shirt with a knot tied in the front, camouflage jacket. All you need is a skillet and a canteen. We could pitch a tent. And let me ask you something. What the hell is bloomers? Where did you find a pair of drawers so big that they come all up over your stomach? Where did you find them big old drawers at? Some of your men ain't seen your navel in 7 years. You knew them drawers was too big when you hung them on the clothesline last week and you looked outside and the little boy next door had been climbed up in them and was outside swinging in your drawers. And what about that pair of underwear that you wear during that special time of the month? Where did you get that ragged pair of drawers at? Elastic popping all loose at the top. It ain't tight round the thighs no more. You got 40,000 lint balls all on them. Look like you ought to take a big shaver and razor shave that. Coming to bed looking like you got a bathroom rug wrapped around your ass. Now you laying in bed talking about, why don't you hold me? Cause you feel like a Red Cross blanket. What about them house shoes you've been wearing ever since you met? Used to be all fluffy and pink. Now you done wasted chicken grease on them. Syrup all on the shoe. And what about that nasty rag you wrap on your head every night? When you gonna wash that nasty old rag? Coming to bed smelling like Glover's mane and sulfur eight.
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2: Yeah, man, it doesn't matter anymore how cool you look, what you drive, nobody cares. There's other cars out there with dudes in them. Girls don't care. It doesn't matter. You need to come in at an angle, man. Like, you need to be cool. Like, that's why I see British dudes with the hottest girls ever, especially in LA. British dudes walk around with the hottest girls ever because they look regular, but then when they talk, they're like, hello, how are you doing? Right? Girls can't mess with that. Just, hello, how are you? Ah! Are you for real? Yes, I am. Quite for real. Hello. You look beautiful in this outfit you put together. I would like to take you to the library or whatever they say. I don't know. No, I haven't read all the books. Hey, how come when British people walk around, they always have their heads wobbling? Like, what, they always have their heads wobbling like that? They do it, they'll, you know what, they do that? Because they'll go to the library, read the books, gain the information, and then just kind of jostle it around in their head. Go to the library, check out a bunch of books, read them, and then just bounce it around in their noggin. Literally, that's what they'll do. Literally, I'll literally do that. British people always say literally. They say literally way too much, man. They say literally, it's like they're trying to prove how British they are. I'm literally British. Literally, I'm literally British. They'll say it when they don't even need to. You'd be like, I literally ate a hot dog. You know, like, what do you mean, you had lunch? No, I literally stuffed it in my mouth to where I literally chewed it up with me incisors till it literally traveled down my esophagus at a snail's pace to where it literally stayed in my stomach region for literally like 4 hours until I literally expelled it out of my back.
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34: Text message war right now. Anybody do text messaging? Never knew I had the option. Get in a fight with your girlfriend. You'll find out what text messaging is all about. I left the house, a little envelope came up on the screen. I'm like, what is it? It's a message from her. I pressed it. It's like, why have you changed? And I didn't know there was rules to text messaging. I called her back. I'm like, what's going on? She's like, what the hell are you doing? We're not ready for this. Hang up and text me back. I'm not good with the thumb. And there's a thing on here that will help you out called T9 word. It will actually guess what you're trying to say. Yeah, don't use this drunk. Don't come home horny, drunk. You want to text your girl a sexy message? Look what you're typing before you send it. I didn't look. I just, you know, I got a call right back. She's like, what do you mean you want to kick my puppy? Because we love the phone. We love this thing. I saw you guys coming in, looking at it. If it doesn't ring, 5-10 minutes go by, you get nervous. You take it out, you're like, is this on? What is... Just dying for a call. And they give you so many options. Anybody using any of these options? Anybody using the world clock? Anybody ever stop you? Excuse me, time is in Japan, please? Voice memo? Who's walking around town? Buy eggs!
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1: You are no doubt familiar with songs about the old lamplighter and the old umbrella man and the old garbage collector and all these lovable old characters who go around spreading sweetness and light to their respective communities. But it's always seemed to me that there is one member of this happy band who does an equally splendid job, but who has never been properly recognized in song or story, and this is an attempt to remedy, at least in part, that deplorable situation.

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3: No one wants to drown. Drowning would be the worst, because everyone knows that feeling. That feeling that you get, oh, it's the worst when you think you're drowning. Like during the summer, you know, you're like, you know, at a pool party or something. I'm going to go into the deep end. Watch my dive. Watch my dive. Right? And then you dive in. And the second you get to the bottom, you're like, get me out of here. Where's the surface? And you always come up under the kid on the raft. Oh, oh! Do not float above me when I'm dying in the abyss. Your son almost killed me with his Daffy Duck raft over here, John. Your son tried to murder me in your pool. Float away from me. Float away. Fire. Has anybody here ever been fully engulfed in fire? Yeah. It's gotta be so hot. Even a little tiny, you know, sometimes you're making some soup or some oodles and noodles or something, or you're cooking up some crack. And you know, you touch the side of the pot, just, oh, whoa! That kills! That little thing, you can't take a shower for like 3 weeks, you gotta like hold your hand out because the steam makes you angry. Try to bring your hand in, ooh! I hate steam! Whoever invented steam sucks! You know, be the worst. This would be the ultimate worst right here. What if you dove in the pool, and while you were at the bottom of the pool freaking out, somebody poured oil on the surface and lit it on fire? Yeah, then you're like, oh, oh, oh! You're gonna just keep swimming around, feeling for a spot where there's no fire. Then what if you found a circle where there was no fire, but the second you came up, a big dude just punched you in the face? Get back in the fiery water. You don't come out of the fiery water. Cover up that hole with some fire now. Get back in the fiery water.
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4: So in San Francisco, they used the sit lie law on the Occupy encampment. The sit lie law put on the ballot by Mayor Newsom, allegedly to reduce crime by making it illegal to sit or lie on the sidewalk in certain areas. Newsom apparently unaware that 100% of crimes are committed by people who are not lying down. That is a true statistic. You may Google it. In fact, people lying down is the solution to crime. Police should be going through high crime areas, giving out pillows and tea. It wasn't just about crime, it was about freaks on the street. I just accept that because I choose to live in the city, when I leave my house, I'm no longer in control of my situation, that I'll encounter people who are different from me, and I dig that. I'm okay with it. Some people didn't want to see it, so they tried to make it illegal. It wasn't just about any freaks on the street, it was specifically about freaks on the street in the Haight-Ashbury. If there's one place in the world you should be allowed to be a freak on the street, it's the Haight-Ashbury. That's why people go there, is to see a museum of that. Where we have a particular kind of freak on the street who's like, well, I've got blonde dreadlocks and a dog and a sitar and a tattoo on my face and I smell like ass and I hate my parents. Give me a dollar. So I did that joke in Portland. And when I described the freak on the street and said, smell like ass and give me a dollar, nobody laughed. And then I was like, oh yeah, I'm in Portland. They think this is their leader.
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5: Like, I was watching Intervention today. They got this program called Intervention. I mean, white people get on planes and boats and buses and go all the way across country to save one on a family that's on crack. Black people, we don't do that. If you on crack, that's your business. He gonna sell that TV set. Watch, I'm gonna get that microwave. I got the kids' Xbox in there now. He gonna sell that TV set, watch. Cause I'm naive. I was had dinner with this fine young thing like last week. She was fine as wine. What's her name was Lois Lane. And I'm talking to this bitch for 45 minutes. She ain't blinked once. I said, this bitch is on call. This whole country was founded on cocaine. Forefathers, all four of them did drugs. Coke. What is Ben Franklin standing out in the rain with a kite for? That's coke. You ain't see George Washington, every picture they show him chopping out of cherry tree, and his teeth is like this, huh? That's coke. And Abraham Lincoln getting shot in the head, that was a bad coke deal. And Christopher Columbus, he coked out his mind. He found America by accident. He like, hey, what? We call it America.
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0: So you're single. You going out on dates with people you hate? Yeah, we all go through it. What? Oh, I went out with anything. I was 27, too. If he came walking, talking, find the doorbell, that was it. Anything. I would get obscene phone calls. I'd say, hang on, let me get a cigarette. Anything. Oh, sure. No, 20. My mother, I'm 27 years old, not moving. Do you know what my mother went through? What do you mean you don't like him? He's a lawyer. Mother's a lawyer with pimples. So what? Marry him. The pimples will clear up. I was desperate too on what I went through single. Remember those days smiling, going out with anybody? How'd you get my name? From a men's room, I'll be there. I would anything. Didn't you go through that when you were single? I was a bridesmaid 108 times. You know, it's like they have 108 acetate dresses in your apartment. And when a girl gets married, the bride wants to look pretty. I'll fix those bitches. I'll buy dresses that look like Helen. I had a V-neck with the 3/4 sleeves, Kelly green acetate. And I say to you, you can wear it anywhere. Where the hell are you going to wear it? 108 bridesmaids dresses and 108 pair of AS Specs dyed to match. Oh, God, am I glad I'm married. So you're working now, what? Yeah, where are you going to look? Yeah. Oh, we all go through it, don't worry. Your mother's only sitting next to women with sons. My mother bought a dog and trained it to point at mothers with single sons. My mother, when she walked into Hadassah meetings, who's got a son? That's all. She gave away her door prizes, anything. All I ever heard was everyone's gone but you. You know those kind of things? Everyone's gone but Sally that your baby's at for. Baby's at four. She's got two kids. Mother Sally isn't married. That's not the point. Someone cared for Sally. Someone cared twice for Sally. You knew Sally? Yeah.
6: I realized something recently about myself. I have never been in shape. Ever. I'm not exaggerating. What does that feel like? I'm really curious. What does it feel like to not need a nap? Constantly, just all day, with the weight of the world on your shoulders, and just, oh, that must feel great. I don't know what that feels like. I have never been in shape. I don't work out. I don't do push-ups, because I can't, so I don't do those. I don't do sit-ups because they hurt. Don't ever do them. They suck. I don't like to jog because that makes me winded. So I don't do that. Which, by the way, that's why I'm afraid of physical confrontation, because I can't fight and I can't run. So I just have to kind of lay there on the ground. I'm sorry, sir. I'll barter with you. So I'm not in shape for several reasons. The first is that I never played sports when I was a kid. If you don't play sports as a kid, you're done for your whole life, forever. And I never played them. I don't understand sports. I can't even watch sports. I don't understand what's going on in the game. It's embarrassing. Like, I try to watch football with my friends and like fit in, you know, and I just sound like a batty housewife through the whole game. Oh my God! God, how much did the blue team score? Really? Is anybody hungry? I could make something. It's not a problem. So, I'm out of shape. This is not a temple. This is a parking lot that's just covered with empty liquor bottles and drug bags. It's just no place for children to be.
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9: Oh, yeah. I just recently bought a Ren 2000 Power Home Sharpener. Yeah. Eliminate the worry of sharpening scissors, drill bits, and baking shears at home. I don't need that kind of worry in my life. I don't even own any of these things. You know, I still... Yeah, I got it. Oh, boy, I'll tell you what. I got that laid out in my workbench. Unscrew the little legs, and you're supposed to plop it down right on your workbench. Damn it, I don't have a workbench. You know where I went. I popped out to Sears. You're damn right. Yeah, I got the 146 cubic inch workbench area. Some assembly required. Big particle board top on that, huh? It's got that pegboard affair in the back. Put all your tools up there. Good. Damn it, I don't have any tools. This looks stupid. So, I popped out to Sears, yeah. I had to rent a U-Haul to get them damn tools in that U-Haul. Boy, I bought some tools that Saturday. I got some vice grip and crescent wrench. Mother boy, I got needle nose, ratchet, son of a coping saw thing or others, jig, hammer saws, claws. Ha ha! I got tools. I got a gear puller. Yeah. I'll never buy one of those again. Boy, I got a gear puller. I got dudes come over. Hey, you got a gear puller? Yeah. Do you know what that's for? I have no idea. You know what? I got duct tape. You got to have duct tape. For your shop area, you get duct tape. What I say, you can't fix it, duck it. That's what I say. Oh, yeah. I got those little things that you stick in that pegboard. You got these little tool racks. You got them all. All right. Oh, man. Then you spray paint them all, then when you pull the tool off, you know right where it goes. It's great. Right! I got that red on my bench now. But safety first. Get your goggles on. Damn it. Don't have any goggles. Popped out to Sears, yeah. That salesman's waiting for me. You forgot these, didn't you, Nimwin? Yeah, when I was out there, I got the workman's friend. It's called Tool Caddy. It's a big cowhide belt. Put all your tools in these little sockets. You got your hammer and your needle nose gun. Like a modern-day gunslinger. Cha-ching, cha-ching. Walking around the outhouse looking for my old lady. Come on, break some. Come on. Go for that screen door. Go.
1: 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You've come to the right place. This is iHeart Comedy.
10: I'm a dog person. I couldn't be with somebody who doesn't like dogs. Like, I don't mind cats so much as cat people. And not if you have a cat. Like, some lady came up to me in Tennessee. She's like, I'll have you know I have 8 cats. I'm like, I'll have you know people can tell. And I don't... Sam, when you walked up, I'm like, I bet that bitch has about 8 cats. And I was right about that.

0: Your bone, dude. I gave you the bone, remember? I bought it. Like, I'm not used to having a dog with that much energy. I mean, Barney's like a rug with feet. Like, he doesn't do it. But this dog, the Puggle was her dog before I met her, so he's real, like, he's like weirdly possessive. Like, he's on 24-hour duty, you know? We'll be in bed. He's like, oh, I noticed you're trying to have sex with my mom, so I'm going to sit on her chest like a gargoyle all night. It was weird at first, but I called his bluff. I'm like, I'll look right at you, bitch. I don't give
1: a... I love him coming down here, man. We were here last night getting ready for the big show and everything else, and I ended up getting Wizard of Oz drunk last night, y'all. You ever get Wizard of Oz drunk? That's where you wake up the next morning and you look around the room and you go, and you were there, and you were there, and you were there. There's no place like home. I figured out last night I can tell how drunk I am by the place I choose to eat at 3 o'clock in the morning. You ever go to Jack in the Box at 3 a.m.? Get them tacos, 2 for $9.99. You ever pick up them tacos at 3 o'clock in the afternoon? You're like, holy shit, I stuck that in my mouth. That is a taco de la caca. Taco. I got the Rosetta Stone. We're in Texas. Who's all been drunk in a Whataburger line? Whataburger line? Same scenario in every Whataburger. 16 cars by from the drive-thru window. 15 cars of drunk people all passed out in their car. The very front drunk, he has not pulled up quite far enough to be heard inside the Whataburger. And it's been 3 hours of him going, Taquito! Taquito! Sir, you're talking to a bush. IHOP. The IHOP has a test on the menu to see whether or not you screwed up. It's called Rudy Tooty Fresh and Fruity. Try to order that at 3 a.m. Money, money, money, money. Eggs. I'm an old guy. I still like the Waffle House. Any Waffle House fans out there? I like the Waffle House for my own personal reason, because no matter how screwed up you are, you're not as screwed up as the tweaker behind the counter, boys. You think? Want to? No, ma'am. I'm calling my mom and I'm going to rehab.
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4: It's weird. I was in a cab the other day and the cab said, please no smoking. Christ is our unseen guest. Well, what a better time to light up, you know? You're healed. You're healed. Thank you, Christ. I can smoke now. I got Christ with me. I've tried to quit. You ever try and quit? Never? Never smoked. You just carry around a butt to put it in front of you because you're in a nightclub. Is that it? It's hard to quit. You know, they say cigarette addiction is harder to break than heroin addiction, so I'm 0 for 2. But there is good news. I know smokers have noticed this. Different Surgeon General's warning on each pack. Isn't that cool? Mine say, Surgeon General's warning, cigarette smoking may cause fetal injury or premature birth. Found my brand. Just don't get the ones that say lung cancer. Shop around. It is your body. I think that's nice. The cigarette companies come out with different types of diseases. You find the one you can live with. Continue to smoke. What are you smoking, Tom?
5: Throat polyps.
4: Tom, I think I'll stick with my low birth weights, buddy. I'll live with my low birth weights. I like to think of my life as a highway flowing through the universe, and I need the tar to fill the potholes in my soul.
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6: Then I got to go to a bouncy house party every Saturday or Sunday. You know what that is? Inflatable castle on some front lawn. And I'm not sure what happens when my kids get in there, but something switches. and they start trying to take other kids out at any opportunity. This forearm shivers for everybody.

0: It's like an illegal cage fight for them. It's like, welcome to the octagon. 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Vietnamese baby start smoking cigarettes and gambling outside. Screaming, Tiki Mao, Tiki Mao. Little baby throws a rooster in just to make it interesting. But luckily, a bouncy house is like an alternate universe where pain doesn't exist. They're so happy to be in there. I saw the same little kid who would cry if you looked at him funny. Little sensitive boy come shooting out of the bouncy house. He hit one of the bumps the wrong way and then came firing through the Velcro strap, circus cannon style. Just mangles his ass on the driveway. And all the other dads are like, try not to react so he doesn't realize how jacked up he is. And then... I swear to you, he just rose up, popped his shoulder back in, like Mel Gibson in Lethal Weapon, mumbled something about whores and Jews, went back to the bouncy house, jump around.
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19: I can't even do that. I can't litter. I'm so, like, programmed not to. I'm intrigued by it. You know when you're driving down the road and see someone just fling a bag out of the car in front of you? Like, you can do that? Oh, my God. There's just a level of stupidity involved there that I can't comprehend. Like, and that's a great thing as humans, that we have that ability to live a long time and be ridiculously dumb. No other species has that ability. We take care of our stupid like no other group on this planet. We're the only species you can see stupid old people. See an old lady like, we seen a crocodile talking on TV the other night. You think that's real? You're like, you're real? You're so dumb. You're so dumb. We just keep making more of them, and we reproduce a lot. And I don't even understand how that happens. I'm an adult, and I really don't understand the whole reproduction sequence. I mean, I get the general idea, like from health class. If we can act like adults for a moment and zoom into this little sea, and you have thousands of these little sperm all swimming towards one egg, and in the end, only one of them gets in there? No knife fights? That's unbelievable sportsmanship. especially for sperm. If you think about a similar situation that involved full-grown adults, the Oklahoma land rush, where it's like, all right, y'all start here, and in the end, only a few of you are going to get some land over there. Full-grown men bludgeoned each other's skulls in to live in Oklahoma. You're telling me these little ass sperm are swimming for their very lives? Like, I'm going to do it. I'll win. I'll be the one that gets in the air. Well done. You've bested me. Good day, sir. Good day. No way. There's got to be something else going on there. Maybe there's like a mediator dude with a velvet robe. Like, no, dude. Egg's full. Bro, we're at capacity. Don't offer me money. I won't have to get physical. Bro. Bro. And that's really who you want working your egg. It's just like the meatheadiest door guy that's ever lived. And I think the healthier you are, the better chance you have of having that guy work your egg. If your kid comes out a little tweaked, though, you're like, what happened? My door guy takes bribes. He's the worst.
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20: So who needs the directions on the back of the shampoo bottle? And it's not bad enough there are directions. There's a 1-800 number on the back. In case the directions are too vague for you. Rinse and repeat, but how many times? To me, the only thing more pathetic than calling the 1-800 number is working at the 1-800 number. All right, let's go through this again, shall we? Uh-huh. Right. Yes. I'm going to stop you. Did you wet your hair first? You're welcome. My pleasure. That's my job. Thank you. Thank you for holding. It's about the size of a quarter in the palm of your hand. Nope, can't be two dimes and a nickel. No, it can't be three nickels and a dime. What, well, because it could spread out that way, that's why. And then you just rinse and repeat. Yeah. Oh, my. How old are you? Well, you should repeat several more times then. What a fascinating story. What did you survive on, nuts and berries or what? Wolves, my goodness. Yeah. Oh, and then they just nuzzle you. Oh. Yeah. No, I can't help you with a conditioner. You're going to have to call that line on your own.
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21: I went to Arizona State Penitentiary to do a film with Gene Wilder, right? We did a film called Stir Crazy. It was really strange because it's 80% black people in there. And you say, well, why is that strange? Because there are no black people in Arizona. I mean, they bust mothers in. And I was there, and I've always said the black man been, you know, revolution, whitey, we got a good heart, we nice people, just get a bad break. And I was there 6 weeks. And I talked to some of the brothers there. Thank God we got penitentiaries. I said to them, I said, why'd you kill everybody in the house?
22: They was home.
21: I met a mother named Jabo. He has a sentence, hear the sentence, triple life. How do you do triple life? That means if he die and come back, he gotta go to penitentiary. And Gene Wilder always liked to jump in the middle of him. Hey guys, how you doing? I said, Gene,
22: bring your ass out of there. Man.
21: What do you think they do to us? We're not homosexual. I said, they ain't got nothing to do with it. I just can't imagine two old, big, greasy-ass murderers.
22: Hey, baby, you wanna let me get something tonight? Yeah, daddy, go for yourself.

0: really bad athlete when I was a kid. I'm still a very bad athlete. My body is bad at sports. That's the problem. And I say my body's bad at sports because my brain is good at sports. Like, my brain understands how a human being could, like, dribble down a basketball court and then make a layup, right? But then it has to outsource the job to my weird and feminine limbs. And so when I play basketball, it looks like I just bought my body and like I don't know how it works yet. But I played basketball. I played basketball for 5 years. And I got in the game once for the last 30 seconds. I had to go half of 1 minute without doing anything wrong. And I walk out on the court and I get fouled right away. I get knocked to the ground. So this referee runs over to help me up and he's like, "Hey, hey, hey, don't you worry, son. We're gonna get you some free throws." And I was like, "Oh, no, no, no, no, no, no, no, no, no, no, no, no, no. That will not be necessary. If you are looking to make this up to me, might I suggest a gift certificate of some kind?" Oh, and it was a technical foul. So they cleared the court. They were like, "Yeah, you go on out there solo. Really explore the space with how much you suck at this game." So if you were in the stands, you could watch me shoot free throws, and you could watch my team watch me shoot free throws. And at that moment, my team's bench, it looked like some, like, bizarre Last Supper painting. You know, where the people were just like, "Oh, he's not gonna shoot free throws, is he? Oh, this is a really bad idea." And my coach in the middle just like, "What the hell have you sent me?" I get up to the foul line, and I airballed the first one. But I did not airball the second one, because after you airball, the goal no longer becomes to make a basket. It's just show the people in the bleachers that you have a general sense of the game. So I hit bottom of the backboard, to be precise. And that was my last year of basketball. And at the end of the 5 years, we had this big, like, sports award ceremony where the woman in charge of all the teams got up to give a speech, a very important speech that I'll never forget. She got up there and she said, "You know, programs like the boys' basketball program are so important because the alternative for young men could be using drugs or alcohol." And that was the first time that I ever heard that there was an alternative to basketball. And so I became the best at that.
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2: I found out recently, super exciting night. It was a great night. I was with a woman. Oh, surprise everybody. Yeah, I was with her and she only had the large size Magnum condoms. I was like, "Oh, did you have any condoms for white people?" Not an available option that evening. Now, I won't tell you why she would only have needed the large size condoms, but I will tell you that she was blonde and slightly overweight, and I'll let you fill in the gaps on your own. She has sex with black people is what I'm saying. I felt like you weren't filling in the gaps on your own. But I was able to fill in the gap on my own, which is the theme of that last joke. Anyway, I put the condom on. This is how I put condoms on, by the way. I put the condom on, and it fit. It fit. I was so excited. I thought it was just gonna fall right off like an anorexic girl trying to wear hospital scrubs, but no. It fit. I mean, yeah, it sags a little bit. You know what I'm talking about, dude. That did it. That's actually what I said when I put it on.
3: That did it.

0: Jim Gaffigan.
1: Yeah, this has been a fun tour. I've been traveling for a while, yeah. I get emails every week from friends. Hey, when you come to town, you have to stay with us. No, I don't. Because everyone's house has their own kind of smell. I'm like, are you guys making vitamins in here? Who's cooking the feet? Because they are done. You never get offered a real bed. You could crash on the futon. I didn't even know I was getting drunk tonight. They always offer the futon or the airbed. The airbed, I remember when that was just called a raft. Do I get a kickboard as a pillow? They always have a schedule too. We were thinking breakfast around 7. Think again. Now where can I watch TV all day in my underwear? You're always in trouble as the house guest. Who left that damn porch light on? I was just looking for the bathroom. That's all right. We just want you to feel bad for an hour. You never wake up at the right time. You wake up a couple minutes after them. Nice of you to join us. We thought you fell into a coma. We just want you to feel bad for an hour. You ever stay at someone's place and they're not there? That's weird. Going through their stuff. These people got some weird habits. I stayed at my brother's place for a while. He has a bar in his house, which is cool, but how do you have a bar in your house and not admit you have a little bit of a drinking problem? I'm not an alcoholic. I just need a room dedicated to booze. Here's where we watch TV. Here's where we eat. I get tanked over here. I got a porn closet in the back. Crack dens downstairs. Is he drunk? I think he's drunk. There is always that travel pressure, you know, the eating travel pressure. You know, it's like, oh, you're going to Austin, you gotta get barbecue. Gotta get barbecue in Austin. Every city, you know, has a food they're famous for. It's almost like there was a meeting. Okay, Chicago, what do you pick? Deep dish pizza. Okay, Philadelphia cheesesteak. Okay, Boston, beans. You want beans?
2: Yeah, beans are awesome. They're wicked awesome. The Yankees suck and Dunkin' Donuts, right? Dunkin' Donuts. Dunkin' Donuts.
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4: We had a fight the other day because I bought my son. My girlfriend got mad at me because I bought my son from a previous marriage. I've been married 3 times. I just like that new wife smell. But she got mad at me because I bought my son a BB gun. BB gun, he'll just shoot other kids. I know. That's what we did. See, kids are killing each other in this day and age. That's because they don't have BB guns anymore. We shot each other. You had a BB gun, didn't you? Did you kill anybody with it? No. You couldn't even aim it correctly. That BB just did whatever the hell it wanted to do. You had to throw it, kind of. Give every kid a BB gun. I can survive a drive-by pelleting. You're coming out of Safeway? Ow! Weak bitch, couldn't you pump it up all the way?
5: Yeah.
4: Pump it up all the way. That was exercise, and we didn't even know it then. 29, 30, 31. How many pumps was that? How many did it feel like? I loved my BB gun. Growing up on a farm in Oklahoma, I used to shoot the bulls all the time. I know what's wrong now. It's funny as hell when you're 8. Did you hit him? What do you think? What's made it bad is you can just, this is how dumb they are. You can shoot our bull like 8-9 times and you just and then go back to eating. If somebody shot you, would you just go, hey?
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1: I have horrible vision. You know you have poor vision when you catch yourself waving to a statue. Oh, hi, Jesus. How are you? Just checking in. And when you have poor vision, you'll just casually describe yourself as blind. You'll be like, I am so blind. I'm so blind. Yet you would never say this in front of an actual blind person. I am so blind. Not as blind as you. It's not all darkness. I'm still allowed to drive. What if someone was legally blind? What if someone was illegally blind? When did vision become a legal issue? Was there someone on Capitol Hill going, forget about gun control, we got bogus blind people to deal with? With their fake dogs and their rubber pencils? They're making a mockery of our blind population. I can't understand what he's saying. It's very weird. He's pale. You're kind of pale too. If you and I got married, we'd have invisible children. But they'd be raised with sunscreen. I'm glad summer's ending. Don't get me wrong, there's no boost to the ego quite like the one you get from putting sunscreen on the top of your head. Oh yeah, ladies. Here I come. What's that smell? That's SPF 45 on my cabeza. That's disgusting. Oh yeah. I can't wear shorts. When I wear shorts, people are like, hey, I'm trying to eat here. You got those sausage legs. All summer long, people come to me, hey, do you tan? Do I look like I tan? It's like approaching a homeless person. Hey, do you vacation in Europe? Are you a gold card member? Oh, that's awkward. I'm very pale. It's the first thing people notice about me. You know? They would still be like, look at how pale he is. That reminds me, we need milk.
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5: You guys all have interests and I don't. Yeah, try doing nothing as long as me. I have house arrest on my bucket list. Oh, I'm sorry, I'd love to see your friend play the flamenco guitar, but I got the anklet, sorry. Go right back to watching Orders. Bingo, they have an orange microwave. Rewind it. Pause. That's an orange microwave. How do you get an orange microwave? Underneath the stack of the newspapers and the mummified cat is an orange microwave. Find it on Amazon. That might fill the void in my soul. Orange. I don't even drunk dial people anymore because I have nothing to say, but I drunk eBay and Amazon when I'm blacked out, which is eBay's the worst because if I get outbid, then I take it personal when I'm drinking. And you just looked at my girlfriend weird. Oh, outbid me. I'm going to outbid you. Yeah, I'll wait. Come on. Oh, outbid me. Outbid you because you probably have kids. I don't. I don't have a lot of money, but every penny I have is disposable because I don't have children. I bought a cheap house on the Mexican border. My nut is $800 a year in property tax. I could beg that. You're going to outbid me. Eventually, you're going to realize my children have to go to college. And I'm going to realize I need a vintage pachinko machine in my house for some unknown reason. Outbid you. You lose. I'm a giant winner somehow. Way worse than drunk dialing, because drunk buying, you don't even remember you did it for 5 to 7 business days. You walk out of your house and UPS is building some corrugated Great Wall of China outside. What did I do now? What'd you get yourself this time, Mr. Christmas in July? Miracle socks, as seen on TV. Actual purchase. I don't have circulation problems, but evidently, when I drink on Ambien, that's some underlying fear I didn't even know I had, this deep vein thrombosis. I'm gonna die. Maybe that's why I never work Australia. That long flight could kill me with deep vein.
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19: No, I don't have no kids because I'm divorced, and it's hard to get your ex-wife into something like that. Anyone else here ever got a divorce? Yeah, man. Oh, look at all of you have drinking problems. Yeah. Yeah, other divorces or people just excited that I'm divorced? That's the way you should react to a divorce, man. I guess some people, you tell them you get a divorce, they're always the same. They're like, oh my God! No! That is the saddest thing that's ever happened. I'm like, no, it's not. The last year of a loveless marriage is the saddest thing that's ever happened. If you've ever tried to eat eggs, will someone stare at you with hatred? Eat your eggs, you little snake! Why don't you ruin that chicken's life just like you ruined mine? I did that joke a couple of weeks ago. The dude came up to me after the show. He goes, you know your divorce material? I said, yeah. He goes, at least the bitch made you eggs. Count your blessings from the angry man. Yeah, man. Get a divorce if it's not working out. Yeah, man. And for what? There's no kids involved. We didn't have any children. I'm happy for that, because I'd hate for there to be that sort of meat shrapnel from our dead love. Just looking at me every second weekend while I took it camping. Why do you drink so much, Daddy?
8: You. Now make Daddy another drink. You know how I like it. Whiskey and vodka.
19: Okay. Now take out Daddy's credit card and chop up some of his medicine. Do you have any idea how much a kid on coke can talk about toys?
3: I Heart Comedy.
20: People who put that that translucent bumper sticker with the name of their college on their rear windshield, you know, as if to prove to people they were capable of getting into college, you know. I got into college! College students here tonight, anybody? All of you, all of you. It's a field trip from some sort of polytechnic institute. What college are you from? I didn't ask you. I wasn't looking at you, and I didn't ask you. I don't like your attitude. I really don't, mister. What college are you from? Columbia. In Columbia, in New York, that Columbia?
21: No.
20: Oh, there's a lesser Columbia here. I see what you're saying. I see. Forgive me for thinking that you went to an Ivy League institution. My bad. Listen, I dropped out of college, and look at me. Rich beyond your wildest dreams, my friend. I loved college. College is great. You guys enjoying college? It's the best. It really is the best. I went to NYU, and yes, NYU's mascot is the Violet. Which, if the goal of the mascot is to strike fear into the heart of the opponent, I don't know that the Violet is really doing its job. What's Columbia's mascot?
21: We don't have one.
20: The Renegade. Well, that's a great mascot. A Renegade will kill you. That's what a Renegade will do. But what's a Violet gonna do? Aggravate your allergies? My God, it's a big purple flower! Run from the pollen!
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23: Years ago when I was in high school, and like I said, I come from San Francisco, but originally I come from San Carlos, which is a small white principality south of San Francisco. How white were we? Justin Timberlake was found in the hip-hop section. Home of the Plain Yogurt Festival. Take the fruit out, the powerful taste is burning our tongues. We were extraordinarily white. And I needed a job, right? I was in high school. It was my last year in high school. I went to San Carlos High, and do we have guidance counselors anymore? Do people have guidance? There's a couple of young people here. Although if you're young enough to be in high school and answer that question, there's another question I'd like to pose. What are you doing at Musso's in the middle of the day? Like you, Greg, drinking. So my guidance counselor looked like, how can I describe it? A folk singer from the old days named Burl Ives. He had a beard and he was kind of portly. And a guidance counselor is somewhere between a PE teacher and a janitor. In other words, they're absolutely useless. The word guidance is in their title, and yet that is not provided at any point. You'll find no guidance from a guidance counselor. So he called me to the office, which I was in about every other day because I was a miscreant and a jackanape. And he called me in and he goes, Mr. Proop. So I'm like, Mr. Ireland. And he goes, Mrs. Lee in foods class. Yeah, well, I took foods. That's the kind of rigorous semester I was enjoying my last semester in high school. Foods. What's foods class, Greg? Well, it was like home economics. All we did was make cakes and stare at the cheerleaders, basically. And Mrs. Lee would come in. I said, he goes, Mrs. Lee in foods class. Mrs. Lee says, you're often high in class. And I was like, so, be that as it may, Mr. Ireland, I said, I may often be high. However, I think you'll find Mrs. Lee is a screaming alcoholic. And he went, rubber stamp. And I was like, but she is. Because Mrs. Lee would come into class and like we'd be making a pound cake or whatever, which we made pretty much every day. Because she was kind of high and didn't really move along on the recipe cards to blueberry, no, pound cake. So let's have another pound cake. She would pour the vanilla in the pound cake, but she could barely get the cap off. Honestly, it was like going to Columbia with Keith Richards. It was like going to the pharmacy with Courtney Love. When she opened the vanilla, she was like, she'd just see the vanilla and be like, oh God, I know what's in there. And then she'd try to pour it and it would be shaking. Everyone in the class smelled like vanilla. You'd walk around the campus the rest of the day, people are like, did someone make cupcakes? You're like, no. I was in foods class and I just wanted to smell tempting the rest of the day. I have some jimmies on my butt if you'd like to get going later.
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1: Someone want to tell me what happened to Marvel Comics? It sucks, man. Like, no smoke, no more smoking. Sure, we can have a midget psychopath carving up people with metal claws, but get that cigar out of his mouth. There's kids reading this. It all started happening in the 90s where every other color was purple. It's like, man, I can't read this. That's right, I did a joke about the coloring of 90s Marvel Comics. That's... can't believe anyone even got it. That's kind of crazy. It's a good thing Bruce Banner wasn't working on the grandma bomb because the Hulk would look ridiculous in a Lincoln. Hulk, remember what neighborhood was nicer. Grandma Hulk's a different kind of scary, man. You see the Incredible Hulk, you know, that's like, oh, I'm gonna die! See Grandma Hulk, it's like, oh, I'm gonna die someday. I want to see like a sitcom with Galactus and Ego the Living Planet sharing a loft in New York. I think some hilarious guest cameos from wacky neighbor Ben Grimm. Hey guys, how's it going? It's like, hey, put that cigar out. Saw George Lucas recently, and I guess goiter surgery is a lot more expensive than I thought it was. I wonder what his kids named it. It's his hand right there. I don't know. You think with his keen eye for perfection, he might alter that a little bit. Little advice, never assume that a woman is pregnant, okay? Sometimes it's quato.
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2: Angela Johnson.
4: But I like hanging out with my gay guy friends. You always gotta have a go-to gay. You know what I'm saying? I see you, boo. I see you. I see you. I see you. I see all y'all. I see you. I see you. You gotta have a go-to gay all the time. Especially like when you're getting ready and you don't know if you look cute. You go with your gut and then you go with your gay. That's how it works. And it works out perfectly too. Because they're not gonna hit on me, but they will compliment me all night long. Yeah, I just wanna put you in my purse and take you home, I swear. Honey, seriously? I would go straight for you. No, I wouldn't, but fierce. Our ladies, how about when we're standing by the bar and the guy wants to dance with us, so he gives us a head nod over to the dance floor? You know this one? So we have to give him the head nod right back? Yeah. Wait, you were talking to me, right? Yeah. No. Cute, though. Yeah. And sometimes people ask me, like, what's your type? What type of guy do you like? What's my type? Hot. Hot is my type. I like that. I like black guys, but black guys don't like me. Because I don't have a big butt. But they get all excited when they first see me, though. They're like, ah, snap, about to be my own little J-Lo. But then as soon as I walk past him, nope. No, thank you. And fellas, let me help you out for a second, fellas. Us girls, we know that as soon as we walk past you, you're gonna check out our butt. We know this. There's really no slick way of doing it. Sometimes we've been catching the reflection of the building that we're walking past. We see you. And the girls with the nice voluptuous booties, they don't care. They walk by all confident. Hey, I wish you would look at my butt. But see, I'm speaking on behalf of us little petite girls that aren't packing so much in that area. The butt checkout isn't exactly the funnest experience for us. It's like, I want to wear a shirt that says, I have a big butt. That way, when he goes to check it out, the back of it says, just kidding. Totally got you.
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0: George Carlin.
2: But I never got to do voices on television. That's what bothered me a little bit. You know, you can do your own group. Myron Cohen can do Jewish guys, and Pat Cooper can do Italians, and blacks can do blacks, and you can do your own group. But crossing over, it's not so good. You know, they want to hear it. They're afraid of letters. Italian voices, I never heard much in my neighborhood till I went to high school downtown, when you go to another neighborhood for high school. And Italian street guys,
5: if these here were the Irish street guys,
2: the Italian street guy was this guy here. Hey, what, hey, Sfaccin. Hey, who is this scumbag? Scumbag. They always made the distinction too. Scumbag was a guy, douchebag was a girl, and they always knew. All right? Those who know will attest. Hey, this scumbag, last night he was out, he picked up two douchebags. He didn't call me up, man. Two douchebags. They always adhered to that. I loved that kind of purism, man. Good street, earthy talk, man. Food was always involved in Italian slang too, because Italians are into food and the oral situation. And, singing, sure, opera and eating, man, and kissing and all that, sure, man, it's all oral. And food shows up in their street lingo, like for money, a very important thing in any culture, right? Money is bananas. Bananas or clams. Hey, you got three clams. Hey, give me, hey, you got half a banana. Get it. You change of a banana. Three clams to get in. This guy had an arm like an eggplant, huh? Like an eggplant. Never heard many Jewish voices. Mostly came in contact with them as merchants. They were candy store owners in our neighborhood. We had four candy stores. And usually I heard the Jewish voices from over my shoulder as I was streaking out of the candy store with $20 worth of merchandise in my oversized Ike jacket.
5: Your fancy pants, gangster!
2: Promise, you always promise to put it in the poor box when you grow up.
5: Everything I steal, I'm going to put in the poor box when I grow up. My first CD that I did, I went out of my way not to use the F word. Because you know what? I wanted my CD to get played on the radio. Then I realized, Bobby, what were you doing? You're compromising your values. Use the F word. They'll bleep it out if they have to. So I did my first CD. My wife said, see, you didn't need that. The jokes are still funny. So it's not a matter of needing the word. It's a matter of liking the word. as long as you don't abuse it or use it too much. Okay? But there's still people that get offended, as you know, by the F word. Well, what sanctuary are you living in? It's just a word. You know, and I'll tell you what's really funny, too. When my daughter was born, I went out of my way not to use the word. Because you know what? It's a great word when used in moderation, but it's not for kids. Now, like cigar smoking or porno. It's great when you become of age. But as a dad, I said, I'm not going to say this around the house. And I'll never forget this. It would slip out once in a while. My wife would go, excuse me. I go, sorry. My daughter would look at me, Daddy, that's a bad word. I know. Daddy was wrong. Bad word. I know. Because I don't want to teach her to use that word. Because she's only 3-4 years old. So one day, I stubbed my toe. And you've all done that. How much does that hurt? I go, ow! And my wife goes, Daddy, what? And my daughter goes, that's a bad word. I go, no, but I stubbed my toe. And that's when I stopped. And I said to my daughter and my wife, listen, honey, Daddy's been a good daddy for 5 years. You know, I love you. I'm as good as I can be. But let me tell you something. If you ever stub your toe or hit your finger with a hammer, don't say it at school, don't say it at temple, don't say it at church, don't say it at the Girl Scouts. But if you hit your finger or stub your toe, it's okay. 5 years later, I'll never forget this. She's 10 years old. I buy my first house. I'm washing the car. My wife's trimming the tulips. My daughter has a lemonade stand. There was some psycho that lived down the street from us. And nobody knew who this guy was. He lived with his mother. It's like Norman Bates or something. And nobody went near this house, ever. I'm sitting in my front yard, like I said, and we're having this perfectly beautiful American Leave It to Beaver day. And all of a sudden, this guy comes down the street, naked on a bicycle, with women's panties on his head. And my daughter goes, what the hell? There you go. Thank you. Thank you. I taught you well. And I look at my wife, go, da-da, thank you. And she understood. In that context, I did it. That's what I'm telling you. You know what I mean? It's like anything. You know what? It's like it's moderation. Alcohol, drugs, moderation. A cigarette's not going to kill you. A cigar's not going to kill you. A drink's not going to kill you. You know what's going to kill you? Spinach.
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7: So I was driving my car around, decided to hook my brake lights up to my gas pedal. Just to confuse the people behind me. I hit the gas and the brake lights go on, they stop and I'm gone. They say, what is he driving? A friend of mine has a car phone, he has an answering machine on his car phone. The message is, hi, I'm home right now. So I can't come to the phone. But if you leave your name and number, I'll call you when I'm out. Whenever I pick up someone hitchhiking, I always like to wait a few minutes before I say anything to them. Then I say, so, how far do you think you were going? Put your seatbelt on, I want to try something. I saw it in a cartoon, but I'm pretty sure I can do it. I don't have a child now, but when I do have a child, I'm gonna buy one of those strollers for twins. I'm gonna tell him he was a twin too. You were a twin and your brother didn't listen to me. Thanks a lot.
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22: This next song is a love song. It's my first experience with love. I was 14 years old, growing up in Seattle, Washington. It's called Instant Messenger.

The year was 1994. My dad brought home the first family computer. It was an Apple. Thanks, Dad. He brought it inside and he put it on the table. He said, Nick, I can't set this up. I'm too old. I grabbed his hand and said, I can do it, Eric. He said, call me Dad. I said, all right, Dad. You see, back then we didn't have high-speed internet. I was straight into the phone jack. 28K, you know. If you had call waiting, you were screwed.

0: Signed off. She signed on. Doors were opening and closing. I don't know who's coming and going at this point, you know? So finally she said, "Salmon nerd? Question mark." I said, "Yes, Insincati 503 dot dot dot dot." She said, "I know who you are. Because I'm your 57-year-old neighbor, Jim."
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2: Todd Barry.
3: I was in Australia, Melbourne, Australia, doing a festival there. I got reviews, which people don't review comedy in the States generally. I'm going to read you two quick excerpts. This is from a real review in a magazine called Impress. "In a festival where slick multimedia presentations are the norm, the simplicity of this show is the intellectual humor equivalent of taking a yoga class." Well, slap that on my poster. That should pack them in, huh? Honey, let's go see this. It's like a miserable, sweaty yoga class. It's like a bad time. Here's another one. "In the show we saw, Barry had a tendency to get down on himself for not whipping the audience into a frenzy." "But when your delivery level is one notch above hypnosis, that is hardly surprising." Then he goes on, he goes, "What isn't surprising, however, is that he's a very skilled performer. As for his placid style, the audience weren't leaving the theater ready to riot in the streets, but they were happy, and isn't that kind of the point?" Yeah, it is, actually. So why did you write that? "And when have you ever seen a show that you like left and started rioting in the street?" "Honey, that was a great opera we just saw. Wanna grab a glass of wine? Nah, why don't we set a dumpster on fire? Or at the very least, turn over a car. You're right, what else would we do? We just saw an excellent show. Hand me the lighter."
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0: I'm gonna get a little personal with you guys on this one. It took me a really long time to figure out how to break up with my last girlfriend, because, you know, you're a comedian and you want to do it in a funny way. Do you guys remember the Ernest movies? I grew up on the Ernest movies and I loved them. Do you know who Joseph Mengele is? Joseph Mengele is the horrible Nazi doctor that did these terrible human experiments, like sewing twins together to make his own conjoined twins, surgeries with no anesthesias. He's known as the Angel of Death, and there's a Slayer song named after him. That's how bad this guy is. I was watching Ernest Goes to Camp, arguably the best Ernest movie. In Ernest Goes to Camp, Ernest has to get shots in his arm before he can become a camp counselor. Ernest doesn't like needles, so when he gets the shots, he freaks out. When the needle goes in Ernest's arm and he flips out, he yells, "I did it! I took the Lindbergh baby! I'm Joseph Mengele!" That's what Ernest yells in the movie. That's the take that they used. I would think the director would go, "And cut. Jim, Jim Varney's

0: the actor's name. That was a great take. You acted very well. You committed very hard. How about in this next take, we try to not reference the Holocaust in this children's movie? But he refused to do another version, and that's the take they were stuck with, and it doesn't make any sense because the movie's not called Ernest Goes to Concentration Camp.
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3: Hey, look, I don't condone violence against women, but I do condone thinking about it. Because sometimes it's like, how do I get you out of my face? It's just like, what do you do when a girl's in your face? Especially black women, because you know what? This is probably more important to white women, because white women, you do stuff to get killed. People kill you. Your husbands kill you. Black women do stuff to get hit. Like, they make you want to hit them because they be in your face. Like, they can whoop your ass. You be like, I'm going to put this bitch through a fish tank. Don't get in my face because I can't even hit you. I can't even poke you hard. Like, don't press me like that. What you gonna do? I wish you would. He's like, oh my God, man, get out of my face. And I've never hit a woman, man. I've never needed to. And I've been like, wow, man, this would be so much easier if I could. But I just, like, I never even mushed a woman. Any woman ever get mushed? You ever get mushed? You know what a mushing is? You don't even know what mushing is. Do you know what mushing is? See, look at the black girl right there. Show her. She put a whole hand over face. It's a non-violent movement. When you're in my face, and it just moves you. And sometimes a twist. It's just, get out of my face, please. I don't never want to mush. I've never done it. I've come close, but I'm too scared. I don't want to go to jail over nonsense, man. Jail is, I don't want to do that. Push, I don't want to mush a girl. Get out of here. She stumbled back, crack her head. And, you know, she's laying on the ground doing the Hulk Hogan from the 80s. Like, I'm like, oh my God. I'm lifting a hand up like the referee. Like, oh, come on, bitch. Please get up. And she just, and on the third one, I'm hoping she go like this, like, oh. I'm still living, brother. And you be like, okay. Oh, she's living.
4: What is the point of thong underwear? The point of thong underwear is so that we don't have panty lines. For what? Do you think in the history of time, any guy was ever standing around like in a nightclub bar with his buddy and was like, this is my buddy, by the way. It was like, hey, dude, check out that girl. She's so hot. Oh my God, she's so hot. She's so sexy. I've got to talk to her. All right, I'm going to go talk to her. I'll be right back. Dude, what are those lines? Oh my God, never mind. That's disgusting. Ridiculous. And most of these torture devices men invented. You know, guys invented high heel shoes. That was a guy's invention. Which I have a theory about this. I have a theory that like 200 years ago, women were getting around wearing flat shoes, getting where they needed to go. A bunch of guys got in a room and they were like, God, you know what? These women, they are gorgeous. They are beautiful. The only problem is they are really hard to have sex with. I mean, they can just get up and walk away. We need to do something to just slow them down. What if we just put like a 4-inch brick on the back of their foot? You think they'd do that? And it works, because I've talked to guys extra hours longer than I wanted to because my feet were freaking killing me. I've gotten to the point where I'm just like, dude, can I just have that roofie now? Because on my feet, I can't feel anything, please.
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26: I'm talking about the pyramids. Yeah, I was super high when I thought this up, but it makes sense. I think my theory explains the pyramids. You ever watch like a documentary on the pyramids? Guesswork! They don't have a clue as to how those things were built. This is real, I'm not making any of this up. Great Pyramid of Giza has 2,300,000 stones that weigh between 2 and 80 tons. Some of them were dragged from a quarry 500 miles away with no machines, no trucks, no steel. They had copper tools, yet they figured out how to mathematically perfectly place these stones to true north, south, east, and west. If you cut and place 10 of these monster stones a day, it would take you 664 years to make one pyramid. All brought to you by people who thought the god Ra took the sun across the sky in a canoe and return later that evening with the moon. They had 16-year-old queens. That's like Lindsay Lohan being queen of the world. They built that? Are you sure it was the same people? Are you totally positive? Because I have another theory. I think that people used to be really, really, really smart. And one day the smart people just died off. I think we are all the bastard children of the idiot stone workers of Egypt. It's the only thing that makes sense. I think once upon a time there was a master race. They were reading each other's minds and mapping out the cosmos. And they were free of ego. And behind them, the stone workers just... All right, make another person. How many you make? I make 4. I make 5. I found a race I can win. More people. I'm gonna show you. 29. More people. One day the idiots just showed up at the pyramid. Hello? Supposed to get our checks on Friday. What do you think they would do? I think they would move into the pyramids. Why would you live in that little hut when you could move into the pyramids? They would just start talking. You sure nobody lives there? Nobody lives there. Let's just move in. They would just start claiming rooms. King's chamber. I called it. Ooh, I'm the king. And after a while, they just forget. Who built this? We did! We're the best! We're number one! Egypt! Egypt! You should be proud of your heritage, son. Look at what we've accomplished. Look at this beautiful flat wall. They're not making that in Europe, boy. I think I will draw stick figures on it. This right here, this is a woman carrying fruit upon her head. Very important to document. Pass that knowledge down. Right here. This is a man, but he have the head of a dog. It's his tongue. And he's evil! Now listen to him!
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28: My favorite thing about playing Vegas is I get to play this golf course called Shadow Creek, which is one of the most exclusive golf courses in the world. I worked for him 3 years, didn't even know it existed, because they knew if I found out it existed, that I'd pester them until they put it in my contract, which is exactly what happened. It's amazing. This golf course is just so tricked out. The first time I walked through the gates, I was like, nobody's stopping me. It's where all the pros play when they're in Vegas. And I was out there this summer, and Tiger Woods was out there just dicking around. I may sign my golf glove. I got to meet the most famous person I've ever met, and I know a lot of famous people, but nobody as famous as Tiger Woods. I love Tiger, man. I defended Tiger when all that stuff first came out. When I heard those initial rumors, I felt sick to my damn stomach for the guy, because I've never been accused of doing anything I didn't do. Not one damn time. I did it every single time. Not once could I go, no, that was Glenn Campbell. Hey, a lot of things smell like strippers. And I defended him to my wife. I said, you don't know what this guy's been through. He hit his first famous golf shot on television when he was 2 years old. You don't know what his home life's like. You can't judge a guy because he made one mistake. And he gets golf number 13, 14, 15, 16. I started going, damn, Tiger, come on, buddy. And it got to the point where every time he got caught with another woman, my wife would go like this. I don't even know the guy. We watched him make that long apology on television, and afterwards my wife goes, well, do you think a guy like Tiger could quit cheating on his wife? And I said, you bet. What you know is bullshit, because you know as well as I do, if a guy likes Strange, getting him to quit wanting Strange is like getting the dog that likes to kill chickens to quit killing chickens. They don't even know what you're talking about. You got to quit killing chickens. All right, let me see if I got this straight. I can still kill chickens. No, you can't kill chickens anymore. All right. Let's say I'm in a hotel room with the chicken. Let's say the chicken just wants to touch me. Can I kill that chicken?
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2: When are we going to stop criticizing each other and start working together to solve the problems of the world? I mean, there is war, there is poverty, there's pirates out there. I never thought I'd say that with a straight face. But we got a real pirate problem on our hands. And I'm surprised, because I thought we had taken care of the pirate situation several centuries ago. My general rule of thumb is, once something's a ride at Disneyland, I assume that it is no longer a threat in real life. Exactly. Which is why I don't expect to get attacked by a giant teacup anytime soon. I want to read some good news in the newspaper. It's so rare. It's really, and even when they claim something's good news, it's usually not. I don't know if you read that in the newspaper just this morning. It's just a little article. And they made it out like, yay, go science. Great news. You can get tested now for early onset Alzheimer's. Hold on a second. Could somebody hire a marching band? Because I'm so happy, I feel like having a parade. You mean I can find out early if I'm going to die of a super horrible disease that there's no cure for? Well, whoopee! That's ridiculous, man. I don't care if you have that test. I don't want to know. Good news is like when I read about Doctors Without Borders. Anyone heard of those guys? They're amazing. Real doctors. And they go to different countries and help the people there. And they say, I don't care what side of the war you're fighting on, man. I'm a doctor. And you're a human being, and I'm going to help you. And that is inspirational to me. I was so moved, I formed my own organization. Doctors Without Degrees. And now anybody can go. You work in a car wash, you run a comic book store. Not anymore. Here's a scalpel and a one-way ticket to Africa. Get out there and help. I'll stay here and man the phones. And people are so moved by the joy of helping others that they call me on the telephone. And they say, Arch, I'm in Africa. And I think I'm really hurting people. A lot more than I'm helping them. Because I'm not a doctor. And I don't have any idea what I'm doing. And I say, you know, the first thing you need to work on is your attitude.
0: All laughs, all the time. I Heart Comedy.
3: Eddie Murphy.
4: If I ever get married, I got to marry somebody with personality first. I hate those quiet salad-eating bitches, those real quiet ones. You know the kind of women, you take them out to dinner, you say, hey, what you want to eat? They go, I just have a salad. And you hear their stomach going, oh. I don't know why my stomach is making that noise. But you're hungry, bitch. Why don't you have something to eat?
5: No. I said, I'm fine. I just had the salad.
4: What do you want to drink?
5: Water.
4: What movie you want to see after you finish eating?
5: Everyone says okay with me. Long as it's a PG, I hate scary movies.
4: This is my friend Bob and Karen. What's your problem?
5: I'm just a little shy.
4: A shy ass away from me. I hate those shy bitches. They make me sick to my... I hate shy... You know, those shy women... Those are usually the ones that have the most skeletons in their closet. That's why they shy now. Because they've been raised in hell all their life. Now they shy. Think about it. All them shy women that you meet, they never from the town you meet them in. They always from somewhere else. Then they come to your town and get shy. They're afraid to talk because they think a bone is going to fly out their mouth or something.
5: Hi. Shh. Oh, there's so many skeletons.
4: I hate shy women. I like extroverts. I like women with a sense of humor. I like funny girls and funny women. But don't get, hey, wait, you gotta be good looking too. I don't want no funny, ugly bitch. They have me in the bed going, hey, baby, can you tell me some more jokes, please?
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6: I think women in our country have too many options for weight loss to the point of paralysis. There's so many options. You go on TV, the internet, women's magazines. There's so many. You can't even make a choice. I was reading a women's magazine the other day because I wanted to punish myself. I just feel awful. And they had all these diet tips. Diet tips for ladies. Saw this one in Cosmo. They suggested that women, if you're on a diet, next time you're on a diet and you're hungry, don't ruin the day. Because your whole day is ruined if you eat a donut, by the way. You have to kill yourself immediately. Don't ruin the day by grabbing a fried snack. Instead, just grab a handful of almonds. Just go and grab a handful of almonds. You ever do this? Just go to, when you're hungry, get a handful of, you don't do that? You don't go up to the nearest tree and just giraffe yourself? Like, ah!
7: Cindy, I'll be right there.
6: Handful of almonds. Cosmo says get a handful of almonds. Just go ahead, get a handful of almonds. I'm a grown woman, not a sugar squirrel. Almonds.
7: Juicing, that's a big thing. 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
6: 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Juice your hand right down to the nub. Make sure you juice all of it. You'll lose 2 ounces. Drink your hand. There's lots of nutrients in your hand. Cosmo never said to juice your hand. I'm just going to put that out there. Make a smoothie. Do you have time in the morning to make a smoothie? You have time for this? No? Shocking. You don't have time in the morning to go out to your own personal botanical garden, cut down a brontosaurus brunch worth of broccoli and asparagus, juice it down for a week. You don't have time.
0: Keeping the funny going day in and day out. I Heart Comedy.
9: So, people ask me if I get nervous before coming up on stage. Oh, I got this many people staring at me all day. That's right, folks. I was hoping you guys would laugh good and hard tonight because this is my make-a-wish. And let me tell you something, folks, I feel a little ripped off. Headline in front of you people. Wow. Now I can die. I was just thinking, though, if I had another make-a-wish, I might do things a little differently. Yeah, it would be you, ma'am. You ever been with a cripple before? Would you like to? How about now? My nickname is the human vibrator. How about now? She said maybe, awesome. Show over. So I had a pretty interesting childhood. When I was a kid, I used to fall down and get a lot of concussions. Oh, thanks for laughing. Ha ha ha, the cripple fell down. I remember one time after a trip to the hospital, my mom pulled me aside and she said, Josh, if you don't stop falling down, you're gonna have to wear a helmet. I never fell down again. Could you picture that if I had a helmet on? What could possibly be my pickup line? Hey, baby, you like my racing stripes? I put the stickers on myself. Yeah, I'm the drunk snowboarder. Imagine that conversation the next morning, waking up in bed with the girl. She's like, are you still drunk? And why do you still have on that ridiculous helmet? I'm sponsored, baby.
3: Carlos Mencia.
10: All right, don't get too crazy.
11: Because not everything you see or read is exactly what you think it is. Take bumper stickers, like this one. Proud parent of an honor roll student. Okay, great. You know what the bumper sticker really means? Your kid's a genius, but you're a little tick-tick-tick. And me telling the truth is what always gets me in trouble and has people sending me emails. But Carlos, you're the only person that thinks like that. Ladies and gentlemen, Mr. Peter Boyle. By the way, thank you so much for taking time off your busy schedule to be here, Peter.
12: No problemo, my beaner friend.
11: We're looking at bumper stickers, and I want to get your interpretation. Like this next bumper sticker, for example. I love my wife. What does it really mean?
12: Well, what it means is I do love my wife, but if I got hit by a bus tomorrow, that would be cool too.
11: What about this one, Peter? The Jesus fish.
12: I love Jesus, but I don't know how to spell it.
11: It's all about interpretation. And my favorite bumper sticker of all time actually is honk if you're horny.
12: I'm a funny pervert.
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13: Has anyone here read Stephen Hawking's Brief History of Time? Did you understand it all? No. Well, fair enough. I understood about half of it. I think that's pretty good going, though, when you consider he wrote it with a straw. Cut him some slack. There's bound to be some typos. What is it about being blind that makes you want to walk the dog the whole time? There's a company in America now making thongs, you know, the item of underwear, size 26 and over. That's big, isn't it? I just question, is it necessary? I think any pair of knickers over size 20 is a thong within four steps. We're all familiar with the hungry bum syndrome. I saw a woman earlier on the street, looked like she was chewing a toffee. I've discovered, gentlemen, the worst thing you can say when your girlfriend says to you, does my bum look big in this, is not yes. The worst thing you can say is, let me step back, get it all in. I'd like to end by talking about threesomes, because it tends to divide the sexes. Most men would be quite up for a threesome with two girls. Most women don't really fancy that action. If you're asked to bring a friend, you tend to get a little bit offended. And I think it's because men are such bad communicators. You know, when we ask for that, women sort of hear, oh, what? I'm not enough woman for you. You need two women to satisfy you because you're such a big man. That's not what we're saying, ladies. What we're saying is, wouldn't it be brilliant if after sex there was someone there for you to talk to?
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3: Pablo Francisco.
8: Well, check it out. Well, it's good to be here, man. Where did we go last night? We went to go now. You women love these techno DJ guys. Oh, my God. Techno DJ Dan and his crooked hat. They're from Europe, and they just play their little... I swear to God, for like 8 hours, we're like jamming out at a techno club. He does his own beat. Kicks ass. What's with this? Everyone's dancing. He plays for 15 hours. He just keeps on going.
10: He's a DJ. He's overrated. He has a sound effect.
8: He does his own beats. There's 8 beats in a scale. That's his own beats.
10: I did that myself.
8: I swear to God, he takes a tape recorder and he goes like, this is what the girl's explaining to me. He takes a tape recorder and he goes like to real places and he like records real stuff. It's so badass. He just goes there.
10: Paranormal activity. He walks into a haunted house.
8: Come on, let's hear you. Let's hear it.
10: What?
8: All right. That's all the people are dancing. I'm gonna dance like this. So many times you can dance. I mean, I'm gonna dance. How can you dance? You can do it.
10: He looks like he's on the phone. I can't talk right now. I'm really busy.
8: You know what I mean? That's what happens.
14: That's it.
8: That's what. And people will be dancing like for 15 hours. I swear to God, this one guy was so high on drugs. I swear to God, it looked like he was dancing to his own shadow. People are jumping up and out. Looks like an Iraqi protest. Speak and smoke and drink. Or when you're dancing real good, there's always that one kid who wants to challenge you. And if someone challenges you, you have to do like stupid moves, like pick my nose. And that's for true. He does his little moonwalk. I'm gonna moonwalk. You want to moonwalk back? Just moonwalk. If you want to moonwalk, just come back with this moonwalk. That's how you do it.
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27: 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You know, it's just

0: excuse me. Now I ask you very confidentially, way down among the swans. Okay. Can I have a little mood lighting on this, please?
1: I'd like to do a thing now that's kind of a departure for me. It's kind of been more into these...
0: It's mood lighting, like a blue spot or something. Hello? Nobody back there? That's okay. Thought there might be somebody back there. Okay, I guess I figured closing night, you know, what the heck, doesn't make any difference. Kind of pissed off about this because it's been going on all week, and I think by now I have it under control. But, I don't know, I just, you see, this club has been in business about 5 or 6 years. It was first, actually, the Troubadour at first, and then it became the boarding house, and, you know, they still have a lot of hippies working here, and you know, and I can understand the drug thing, you know, and so they feel that it's more important to take the drugs than to do a good show for the people. You know, I'm really up to here with this.
2: It's just a matter that, you know, I am on stage, and it's my half side here, you know what I mean? And I come out, and I'm giving, and I'm giving, and I'm giving, and I keep giving, and I give some more. And I make a simple request. I say, hey, could I possibly have a blue spot? But I guess the lighting crew feels they know a little bit more about show business than I do. Although I've been in the business a few years, and I think I know what works best. I'm sorry, but I am angry. I come out here, and I can't get a little cooperation from the backstage crew. Excuse me. I'm sorry, I'm pissed.
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6: People come up to me concerned that I'll reproduce. 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My mom said when I was born, they threw away the mold. And some of it grew back. Remember one day I'll never forget. I was about 6 and I was playing one day and I saw the cellar door open just a crack. Now, ever since I could remember, my parents always told me, Emo, whatever you do, don't go near the cellar door. But I had to see what was on the other side if it killed me. And I went to the cellar door, and I pushed it and walked through, and I saw strange, wonderful things. Things I had never seen before, like trees. Grass. Flowers, the sun, that was nice. The sun. My parents were very protective. I couldn't even cross the street without them getting all excited and placing bets.
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7: When I was just visiting my mom, and I saw a friend of my mom's I hadn't seen in like 20 years, you know? And she said, oh, it's just so good to see you. I haven't seen you in so long. I have to know everything. Tell me everything. Are you married? Do you have a girlfriend? Tell me everything. And I said, I've been with the same guy for 16 years. And she said, well, I didn't need to hear that. I said, wait, don't you want to hear about a happy relationship? She said, well, as long as you don't ram it down my throat. I said, you're being optimistic. No, you know what? I'm one of the lucky ones. I've been with the same person 16 years, and you know how it is after 16 years, there's no sex at all to speak of. You know, I'm trying to get him to wear something to bed other than a pajama tops, pajama bottoms, underwear, t-shirt, socks, and a wool cap. It's like sleeping with Sling Blade. He complains all the time. I'm cold. It's cold. If I wanted to sleep with Bridget, I'd be straight. And Mary. See, the thing is, I don't know what to call him. If I call him my partner, it sounds like one of us is a law firm. If I call him my companion, it sounds like one of us is a dog. And if I call him my boyfriend, it sounds like we sit at home and watch Buffy the Vampire Slayer, which is a really good show. My mother didn't know what to call him either. We were in a mall, and she saw a friend of hers she hadn't seen, and she said, and this is my son, Jim. You remember him. And this is Fred Rosenberg, his, Jew. Fag. Friend. And my dad doesn't know what to say either. My dad looks at me and he says, so now, what is it that the two of you do? What do you do? And I said, well, you know, Dad, all those things you really wish Mom would do, but she won't, that's what we do. What? We cook, we clean. What's the matter with you people?
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8: You're supposed to read to your kids, even when they're babies, so I've always done that. I don't know who's writing books for babies, but I want a piece of that financial pie. I put my daughter on my lap with this big cardboard book, The Clock. The Big Clock. Tick tock. The end. $12. And there's a synopsis on the back that is longer than the actual book, and I'm not exaggerating. Sit down with your children and you will delight as you read about the adventures of the ticking clock. Sometimes it goes tick and sometimes it goes talk, which just goes to show you you never can be too sure in life, because sometimes things are one way, but they are about to change. Are you talking about this book? You can't possibly be talking about this book. I must have missed the subtext. I read all these kids' books, you know. Let me ask you something. Does the owl go who or does it go hoot? Half the books say one, half the books say the other. Let me tell you something. Owls don't go hoot, okay? Has anyone ever heard an owl go, hoot? Hoot! Never in the history of the animal kingdom has an owl enunciated like that, ever. Toss those books in the trash can. They didn't do their research. Who's deciding how they go, you know? The horse goes neigh. When does a horse do that? You want to give me a ride? Nay. Everybody knows horses don't go nay. They go Wilbur. Common knowledge, I believe. They're all over the place with dogs. The dog says bark. The dog says rough. The dog says woof. The dog says bow wow. That's the one that intrigues me. Who the hell ever heard a dog and could have possibly interpreted it that way? Oh, oh, did you just hear Bow Wow? I distinctly heard a Bow Wow. Oh, oh, there it is again, Bow Wow. You're not hearing that? You're not hearing a Bow Wow? Oh, Bow, oh, wow, you're not hearing any of that.
9: I'm not hearing that. Not that, I don't think.
5: George Carlin.
10: Land of the free, home of the brave, the American dream. All men are equal, justice is blind, the press is free. Your vote counts. Business is honest, the good guys win. The police are on your side. God is watching you. Your standard of living will never decline. And everything is going to be just fine. The official national story. I call it the American okey-doke. Every one of those items is provably untrue at one level or another, but we believe them because they're pounded into our heads from the time we're children. That's what they do with that kind of thing. Pounded into the heads of kids because they know the children are much too young to be able to muster an intellectual defense against a sophisticated idea like that. And they know that up to a certain age, children believe everything their parents tell them. And as a result, they never learn to question things. Nobody questions things in this country anymore. Nobody questions anything. Everybody's too fat and happy. Everybody's got a cell phone that'll make pancakes now, right? Way too prosperous for our own good. Way too prosperous. Americans have been bought off and silenced by toys and gizmos, and no one learns to question things. You remember? Now, okay. I saw a slogan on the guy's car. It said, "Proud to be an American." And I thought, well, what does that mean? Proud to be an American. You see, I've never understood national pride. I've never understood ethnic pride. Because I'm Irish, and I'm all four of my grandparents were born in Ireland, so I'm fully Irish. And when I was a kid, I would go to the St. Patrick's Day parade. And I noticed that they sold a button that said, "Proud to be Irish." And I could never understand that because I knew that on Columbus Day, they sold a different button that said, "Proud to be Italian." Then came Black Pride and Puerto Rican Pride. And I could never understand ethnic or national pride. Because to me, pride should be reserved for something you achieve or attain on your own, not something that happens by accident of birth. Being Irish... Being Irish isn't a skill. It's a genetic accident. You wouldn't say, "I'm proud to be 5'11". "I'm proud to have a predisposition for colon cancer." So why don't you be proud to be Irish or proud to be Italian or American or anything? Hey, if you're happy with it, that's fine. Do that. Put that on your car. Happy to be an American. Be happy. Don't be proud. Too much pride as it is. Pride goeth before a fall. Never forget Proverbs, okay? Now.
4: I Heart Comedy.
5: I'm picky about food. I don't like anything creamy. Mayonnaise scares me. Mayonnaise scares me more than snakes, and I'm terrified of snakes. If somebody ever spread mayonnaise all over a snake, I would run around and scream like a little girl. I would, I have nightmares of mayonnaise-covered snakes. I just wake up in the middle of the night, "Mayo snake!" Salad dressing is an ordeal. What do you guys have? We have ranch. No, thank you. It's too creamy. We have blue cheese. No, it's not even spelled right. I know how blue is supposed to be spelled. That's not blue. That's bleh. Sir, it's French. Then why isn't cheese spelled in French? You guys are up to something shady, and I don't want any part of it. By the way, there already is a French dressing. You know what it's called? French. Like I said, I'm getting weird with the restaurants. Don't you want to have a family? I don't know, I stay in hotels every week. I meet a lot of families there. I don't like them. I stayed at a 4-star hotel a few weeks ago. There was a lot of 1-star families in that hotel. You know what I mean by 1-star families? Like, if they're in a hotel, they're on vacation. And if they're on vacation, in their mind, they can do whatever they want. It's like, "Ma'am, you're not supposed to be smoking in the pool." "I'm on vacation. It's a pool. It's made out of water. It's not like I'm going to start a fire in it. Your ice machine's broke on the 3rd floor. Maybe I ought to handle your business before you try and handle mine. Vacation. Vacation. Do I got to spell it out for you? V-A-cation. You know what I'm talking about. Fix your ice machine." Here's the thing, all right? Here's the thing. Like, I'm attracted to 1-star women. I think they're hot. I really do. I think they're hot. I'll probably wind up marrying a 1-star woman. It won't be good. I'll be raising her 9 kids, bunch of stepkids running around calling me Greg. "Greg, we done ran out of firecrackers." "All right, you guys. Well, maybe you shouldn't use them up so fast." "Shut up, Greg. You ain't my real dad." Yeah, I brought this on myself. I knew what I was getting into. I married one star. This is where it ends.
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13: And at least they're still working on things. At least they're trying to get rid of AIDS. Some diseases they just gave up on. Some diseases, if you get them, you on your own. They don't got nothing for you. They ain't gonna have no telethon for you. That's right. R. Kelly ain't singing no song for you. That's it. You on your own. That's right. You get paralyzed. Look, Christopher Reeve's paralyzed. Superman can't walk. Superman can't walk. What kind of jack is that? Superman can't walk. That's like Spider-Man not sticking on a building. What, the Hulk gonna have the gout? Superman can't walk. You gonna tell the doctor right now, Doc, I'm paralyzed. What you got? Why don't you take this chair and roll your ass around town? What kind of doctor is you? Where's the science? Where's the medicine? Come on, I said I can't walk. I ain't say I can't sit. Look at Stevie Wonder. Been blind for 40-something years. Got all the money in the world. Can't see. Can't see in the day, the night, the shadow, the shade, underwater, over nothing. Can't even get a peek. What can we do for this man? Can we get Stevie a peek? The brother wrote My Sharia Moore. Talking songs of the key of life. Can we get him a peek? Just a little peek. Just a ha-ha. That's it. Just a peek. You go tell a doctor right now you blind? Doc, I'm blind. What you got? Why don't you take this dog and have the dog drag your blind ass around town? That all you guys a damn dog? Man, if I could see, I would whoop your ass. Where you at? Where you at? Dog, come on, give me a midget or something. A midget or something? Come on. Why they give blind people dogs? Ain't it hard enough being blind? Now you gotta learn how to talk dog. You gotta talk to a dog. They should get midgets those jobs. If you're a midget, it's hard enough to get a job already. That's a good job telling blind people where to go. Just walk in front of a blind man. You don't gotta have a leash or nothing. You just gotta go, hey man, make a left. Hey man, stop sign coming up.
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14: I live in Austin, Texas right now. That's where I'm based out of. Yeah. Austin's a pretty cool town, man. Big college town, a lot like Madison. I live way too close to the campus, and I don't go to school, obviously, but... I live right by the campus, and when I moved there, I was like, wow, this is going to be a pretty cool place to live, but it's been a year, and it just makes me feel old and creepy. Like, I can't even go for a walk. It's the girls. That's the problem. Like, I remember when college girls used to look at me. Now they just keep an eye on me. I live like a college student, though. You know, like I said, I'm broke, and I'll eat ramen noodles every now and then, and... I don't know if you guys are fans of ramen noodles. I'll tell you, I did kind of make a chilling discovery about ramen noodles. The noodles are fine. Like, the noodle part, like, I see no problem.

0: and shave all the upper leg. 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And then that doctor has the nerve to put on a rubber glove? Who is he?
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2: Oh, the bugs are coming when the weather warms up. Ah, the cicadas. Have you heard those freaky cicada flies in the trees? Sounds like Greenpeace is driving their little dinghies up in the bushes. Apparently, that's their mating call. That's the cicadas' mating call. That's their attempt at romance. Can you imagine if we humans used that to pick up people? Walk up to some hottie in a bar. Hey, baby, what's going on? What about it? Read an article in a magazine the other day. Apparently, ladies are back into cute stuff again, right? Flowers, Mickey Mouse, chocolates, right? So I'm over at a bar the other day. I see a beautiful lady standing on the other side, and I'm thinking, okay, I'll try the cute approach. I wander over. I get right up in front of her. I look her right in the eyes, and I'm like, hey, how's it going? Oh, golly, can I buy you a drink or something? She just looked at me right back, and she said,
1: place. 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
3: I go to the gym. You know why the gym doesn't work for me? Whole time I'm there, I'm thinking about what I'm gonna eat when I get home. I'm like imagining food combinations. I get home, I'm like a short order chef. I've got five dishes going at once. I got my little bell. Ding, ding, ding, ding, ding, ding, ding. And I had to join a gym where there are no drive-thrus on the way home. I have no self-control. I get distracted. I go to the gym. I just want to work out. Women show up with these little skimpy outfits now. Little shorts, wanting attention. Writing stuff on the buttocks. Little messages like sexy or porn star. Juicy. What the hell does that mean? Am I excited or disgusted? Your ass is juicy? I'm confused. That's what I am. And I try not to look because you know they want you to look. You ever get caught looking and they're like, what are you looking at? I like the font on your ass. What is that, Times 10 Roman over there? What is that? Courier, that's a great ass font, Courier. That's my favorite. Women want you to look, right? When the breasts are hanging out, I try not to look. You're having a conversation, you try not to look down. You're like, don't look down, don't look down, don't look down. I strain. I swear to God, this is probably the strongest muscle on my body. These aren't bags under my eyes. These are six packs from years of, don't look down.
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16: There's a show on NBC called The Biggest Loser, and the person that loses the most weight gets $250,000, but there's never been a show on TV called I've Always Been Skinny, Where's My Money? Like, that's not... We're teaching our children you need to mess up and then fix it, then you get stuff. Well, that's a good message for kids, I think. Jared from Subway is a millionaire because one day he decided to start eating the correct amount of sandwiches. He was like, I'm just going to try three of the halves and see how that goes. And they gave him $1 million. And he brings his fat pants on tour with him and drops them. People are like, how'd you do it? I'm not up here like, these are my baby shoes. I used to wear these. Fat people get to use electric carts at the grocery store. I don't think that's fair. Because it was a real slow day one day, and I go, hey, can I use one of those? They go, oh, I'm sorry, it's for handicapped people. And I was like, all right, I'm not going to argue with that. But then a fat guy drove by, and I was like, well, then what's going on there? And they said to me, he's handicapped. And I go, no, no, no, no, no, no. No, no, no, no, no, no, no. He's fat. It's different. They made another word for it, because it wasn't the same thing. That's how our language expanded. When different stuff happened, they couldn't just call it all, so we needed to come up with different sounds to show you that it was different. And he's fat, not handicapped. You see how that is not the same word? If you can't walk to get your own food, no more food. That should be a rule. And I know some people are past that. So we put them on a moving sidewalk like it's at the airport, but it only goes by the vegetables, the yogurt, and the eggs, and then it sweeps their ass right out the door. What about the ice cream? Get off and walk back there. And I know this isn't nice, but there has to be strategies to this, you guys. If you get to use a cart, then we make the cookie aisle too skinny for the cart to fit through. That has to be a thing. That has to be a rule. And we watch them bounce into it because they're so furious. I want cookies! Son of a bitch, cookies! You have to get off your cart and shimmy through sideways and get your cookies. But be careful because you're touching with your body. Something falls, you get trapped. It's like 127 hours. You went, cut off my arm or eat these Oreos. What am I supposed to do? Somebody help me make a decision.
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17: Cat Williams.
18: White people, we know anything about wild animals. You realize that ever in the history we discovered a wild animal? Not one, not a wild pit bull, nothing. Cause we too cautious. We don't get close enough to discover. Take no chances. That, wait, is that a Rottweiler or a bear? Go, go, no, go, go. White people, though, let me say this. Y'all need some friends. Get you some friends. Just don't ever, ever call them. There's my friend. You guys say it all the time. What? White people, you need your friends so they can tell you when it's not appropriate. First of all, white people, please stop putting them little blue leashes on your children. Please stop doing that. That is only entertainment. That's all that is. We be excited to
19: look at them. Look.
18: That's why white kids grow up and kill everybody in the damn school, because you done treated them like a German shepherd ever since they were three. They be in the store like, oh, I want them. Laughing like we know what to do with our kids. We don't know what to do with our kids neither. Look, I know all comics come on stage and say you need to beat your kids, but as a father, let me just say publicly, maybe we should stop beating our kids. Publicly. We are tired of going to the grocery store to see you beat your babies. Maybe your baby ain't bad. Maybe you's a bad mother. Did you ever think of that, you retarded? That is a toddler. Your baby's supposed to like Skittles. Soon as your baby touches the Skittles, you, what did I tell your mom? What did I say in the car? What did I say in the car? White people be like, you can't do that, you're next. What?
1: 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This is iHeart Comedy.
20: They say cleanliness is next to godliness. Why did they say that? I looked it up in the dictionary. Goggles is next to godliness. Cleanliness is next to claustrophobia and cleavage. You can look it up. But people are always telling you stuff you don't need to know. People tell you to eat before you go to the grocery store. That way you don't buy so much. Well, that don't work with the liquor store, does it? You go there drunk, you buy everything they got. Let me have that 55-gallon drum of Ruffle right there. I consider drunk as a mind-expanding experience. It allows me to make new connections, you know. I ask new questions I never asked myself or others before. I say, yeah, things like, what makes a Teflon stick to the pan? Why does a cowboy wear two spurs? If one side of the horse goes, so does the other. If M&M's melt in your mouth but not in your hand, what do they do say under your arm? Do you have to brush your teeth during a fast? And why do they call it a fast when it goes so damn slow? And when yogurt goes bad, how can you tell? Why do they call them buildings when they're already done building them? They ought to call them built. Or crumblings, you know. Living that crumbling over there. I don't know how a forest fire can start from a little thing. Sounds a little bit like an English ambulance. Then into the distance. Do you ever get the hiccups? That must just knock you on your ass.
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19: Stop buying bottled water. Stop buying bottled water, which not only saves money, it also saves the environment. Because I didn't even think about it, but those bottles don't swim here from Fiji. They come in ships and trucks and trains, and they burn oil, which destroys the ozone. Ugh. And did you know that it takes 40 gallons of water to make one bottle? Just the bottle that it comes in. Can you? Every time I picture all the gallons of water, and as I drink a bottle of water, I picture that, and I'm just like, I'm choking because I feel like it's Flashdance, and then just all these waters cascading down on me. And it's, ugh. So I can't drink bottled water. I mean, I do in a pinch, but I always feel guilty. And so I got a Brita. I feel much better about that. Like, bottled water, it is destroying the environment, and yet, on the side of every bottle of water is a snow-capped mountain, which is, how dare you? That's the very thing you're destroying. Does Marlboro have a picture of a pink lung on the side of the carton? If they were to be honest, they would have a furious baby polar bear on the side of the bottle. Now, that would hit home. A baby polar bear, just very, not the cute version, just the baring his teeth. He's like, hey, get a Brita. And that's my message tonight, ladies and gentlemen, get a Brita. Get a Brita. With a Brita, you are always just an hour away from 6 ounces of lukewarm water. I like to open up my Brita, put the faucet on full blast, go away for the weekend. Come back, I got a glass of water come Monday. It goes so slow. It is just... Sometimes I'll remove the filter, I'll be in such a rush that I'll just use it as a pitcher. Do I want arsenic poisoning or to be dehydrated? This is no choice at all.
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21: As I said, I am originally from Kentucky. Yeah, don't even pretend. It's fun being, you know, living in LA or even traveling the country. And, people go, hey, where are you from originally? And I go, Kentucky. And they go, nuh-uh. Why would I make that up? Who pretends to be from Kentucky? I'm like, why don't you believe I'm from Kentucky? And they're like, because you don't have an accent. Well, I lost my accent. Actually, that's not true. I didn't lose my accent. I took it into an alley in Chicago, and I shot it in the head. I was like, you stupid redneck accent. Because Because a southern accent on a dude is horrible. On a woman, it's nice. Women can pull off a southern accent because it, yeah, because it's got that Georgia peach lilt to it, you know, that, oh my God, how are y'all? This is so fun. Oh my God, God bless you. God bless you. This is so great. Did you bake that casserole yourself? My goodness. Those are some awfully tight Wranglers you have on. Would you like to come in and have some pie? Yeah, I want pie. That sounds awesome. Sexy. Dude with a southern accent, worst thing a woman can experience in a singles bar in her whole life. You're like, hey, baby, how you doing? I just hitchhiked down here from the Appalachian Mountains to abduct some woman because I'm so inbred, my family tree looks like the Olympic rings. Get in the truck! You know.
0: I, of course, live in Los Angeles. I've got a nice place, obviously. My brother's been staying with me for a couple of weeks now, which has been awful. My brother is crazy. Even my neighbors hate him. The other day, I opened up the door. I caught him masturbating. He looks me right in the eyes and goes, shut the door. I said, get inside. My family loves it when I put them in jokes. They love it. They'll be like, Anthony, please put me in your next joke. And I'll say, are you sure? Because I'm going to make you a pedophile. And they're like, we don't care. We shouldn't be a part of this thing you've got going on. So I wrote that joke, put my brother in. I'm in Chicago, where he lives, doing a show. After the show, he comes backstage, and I say, Mikey, what'd you think about that new joke? Did you like the shout-out I gave you? And he gets all uncomfortable. He goes, well, crowd seemed to think it was funny. But I think it's kind of weird that you've got a joke where you want to f*** me. And I said, what, Mikey? No. No, Mikey, you're my brother. That's a joke about you masturbating in front of my house. And he goes, yeah. And then you're like, get back inside. Just in case you guys are wondering whether or not my brother's a f***ing idiot.
2: 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Funny lives here.
22: I was at the airport in Las Vegas and I saw my favorite magician at the airport. I saw David Copperfield. That's my favorite magician. I went up to him, I tapped him on the shoulder and he turned around and it wasn't him. That guy's good, man. He was a beautiful woman all of a sudden, right before my eyes. I was like, damn, you're great. I know I look happy, but I'm not. I got some bad news. One of my favorite uncles died. He was a famous entomologist. He studied insects for a living. He was like world renowned. He used to be on like CNN sometimes, you know, and they had like infestations, you know, be on TV. You know, he died. It was sad because my cousin came home and found him dead on the windshield. Yeah. Yeah, it was real tragic. I went to the funeral. It was weird. He didn't want to be buried or cremated. He just wanted to be displayed by a big stick pin. He didn't have any pallbearers or anything because everybody knows that my aunt can lift 6 times her own weight. My uncles, man, I got some crazy uncles, man. I got this one uncle. He had a sheep farm. He had some sheep on his farm, and so he had a sheep farm, and it was like. He didn't have a lot of them, you know, he didn't have a bunch of them, he only had several. But it's hard for me to count them because every time I try to count them, all right, that's good. I got this one uncle, he's crazy, man. He made $1.1 million before he went to jail for counterfeiting. It's the damnest thing, man. He got caught when he tried to pass a $1.1 million bill.
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3: Hey, check this joke out. If you want to talk to me after the show, I'll be surprised. I'm going to have some liner notes for that joke. Like, during that joke, he points to the back. So people get the full experience. I'm going to do a bunch of jokes that require actual seeing me. And the CD will piss people off. Hey, what do you think of that shirt? That's ridiculous. Damn, look at that haircut. You're nuts, dude. Those people will not get the full experience of those jokes. If you find yourself lost in the woods, build a house. Well, I was lost, but now I live here. I've severely improved my predicament. I bought a house, it's a 2-bedroom house, but I think it's up to me how many bedrooms there are. Don't you? This bedroom has an oven in it. This bedroom has a lot of people sitting around watching TV. This bedroom's over in that guy's house. Sir, you got one of my bedrooms. Are you aware? Don't decorate it. I got a king-size bed. I don't know any kings, but if one came over, I guess he would be comfortable. Oh, you're a king, you say. Well, we won't believe what I have in store for you. It is to your exact specifications. I did not know you guys were all the same size. I think I can set your lady up, too. When I was a boy, I laid in my twin-size bed, wondering where my brother was. I don't have a microwave oven, but I do have a clock that occasionally cooks. I want to get a job naming kitchen appliances. That seems easy, you know? Refrigerator, toaster, blender. You just say what the thing does, then you add "-er." Kitchen Appliance Naming Institute. What does this thing do? It keeps fresh. Well, that's a fresher. I'm going on break.
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17: Russell Peters.
4: What's your name, my Chinese friend? Sorry? Wing? Wing. Oh, Wayne. Oh, sorry, my bad, you know. I went with the stereotype on that one, you know, I... Wang. Wang. Wayne. Wayne? Like as in John Wayne. As in, that's what I thought when I looked at you. I was like, that guy looks like a Wayne. Do you have a Chinese name too, Wayne? Go for it, buddy. What is it? Somewhat? My name is Shopping District. Chinese name is Shopping. What is it? Chang Wing Man. Chang Wing Man. So I wasn't far off when I said Wing, was I? Chang Wing Man. What does it mean? Man who likes to eat chicken wings. Well, I'm glad you're here, Chung Wing Man. Chung Wing Man, does whatever a Chung Wing can.
5: 你好,好,好, okay, I'm going, 谢谢,多谢, okay.
4: So what I'm trying to say is, with the Spanish language, I have ADD, I get distracted really lazy, But what I'm saying about the Spanish, can I get back to that there, Chung Wing Man? The Spanish that the South American people speak, what I'm really trying to say is, I just like the way it sounds. Because the words are clear to me. And the reason I say this is because last year I went to Spain. And if you've ever gone to Spain and you heard the real Spanish being spoken, you know that it sounds gay. Tell me I'm lying. They speak Spanish with a lisp over there. I didn't know. I got off the plane. The guy's like, hola, señor, ¿cómo estás? I'm like, seriously, dude? That was a long flight. I'm sure you're a great human being. But I'm not prepared for this right now. I'm going to talk to this guy. Excuse me.
23: Fee? First time in Barcelona?
4: It freaks me out that they all speak Spanish with a lisp over there, and then you go to places like South America and they don't speak Spanish with a lisp at all. And you think they would because the Spanish went to them and made them learn their language. But even they realized how fruity it sounded.
23: Repeat after me. ¿Cómo estás? ¿Cómo estás?
4: Oh, no, no, no, no, no, no, no. Oye, oye.
23: ¿Cómo estás? ¿Cómo estás? Why won't you sound like me? Because you sound gay.
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31: You know, some people are too stupid of opinions. You know what I mean? Like they haven't earned the right to have opinions. I was talking to this guy. Again, I was raised Muslim. Yeah. He's like, I am off board the Muslim train. It is not a gravy train. It is whatever the opposite of a gravy train is. I was talking to this guy. I was raised Muslim, and this guy was never Muslim. You know, like, I don't know why I said it like that. Like, you know, never, like, not even during college, like. I was drunk, it was the middle of the night, I just touched the Quran. That doesn't... I just kind of did that. We were talking about the gender inequality in Saudi Arabia, and I swear he looked at me, and he was like, it's not real.

0: we talk about what keeps them going. 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
1: Yeah, all right. Not going to like it, though. He's just sitting through the whole opera, like, checking fantasy football scores, hating it. I'm guessing around the seventh curtain call, he was like, maybe we could tap out. Beat traffic. But nobody else is leaving. It'd be rude if we left now. Everybody else is still clapping. He's like, well, I already sat through this whole thing. And seven curtain calls. I mean, how many more curtain calls could there be? It's not like there could be 100 more curtain calls. And that couple got a divorce.
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3: I hate this point I'm at in my life, man. I'm 38, I'm bald.
4: Yeah.
3: Yeah, really, lady? Or are you just, well, look who I'm with. Ma'am, he can hear you. Do you know that? Would you say that? Bald is beautiful? All right, fine. I don't think you need to yell at me, okay? I'm married, too. I like being married. A lot of guys bitch about it because they married an idiot or whatever. And they're the ones not laughing right now. They're like, oh, hope she's not looking at me right now. This is uncomfortable. I've been married for for a while. And I've noticed this, that after you're together for a while, eventually one of you doesn't want to have sex quite as much as the other. And I think you know who I'm talking about. And you do the bait and switch. Every woman does it. In the beginning of a relationship, you all act like you love sex. You're like, oh, I love it. Yeah, I love having sex all the time, you know. You can even wake me up in the middle of the night and I'll be like, sure, let's have sex or whatever. Has anybody in here ever been with a woman longer than 10 years? Try waking her ass up tonight. About 3:30 in the morning. Oh, hey, you want to have sex? Are you out of your mind? Why are you waking me up in the middle of the night? In the beginning of a relationship, you're like, this thing's open 24/7. Come on down, you know? Then after a couple years, you're like, this thing is seasonal, all right?
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3: Do we have any football fans here? People who like the game? Good? Yeah? I love football. I don't care about the teams. I don't care about the players. I only care about one person during football season, my idol, John Madden. Some people don't like him. I love John Madden because he makes me feel smart. He does. John Madden explains things in a football game you already know. He gives you no new information. He just sits there with his NFL skadoodle drawing circles in guys' asses. John Madden will say things in a game like, if the quarterback
6: throws the ball at the receiver, if he catches it in the end zone, then that's gonna be a touchdown.
3: A couple years ago, Troy Aikman from the Cowboys lost his contact lenses. This is what John Madden said word for word. I couldn't make this up because it's too stupid, all right? John...
7: Hey, they say that you can tell how a person makes love by the way they dance. I think you can tell how a person has sex by the way they drive. Right? Young people drive fast. Old people drive slow. My wife likes to carpool. With black guys. Thank you, the one black guy. All right. You can't help but feel happy when you see Snoop Dogg. They should put him at the bottom of the television when you're watching the news. Have him pop up after every story, right? Can I take the edge off? Today there was an earthquake. Bow, wow, it was cracking 0.213. Yeah, yeah, yeah.
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5: Ricky Gervais.
8: On the subject of fame, right? Did you see... Celebrity Love Island last year when Bianca Gascoigne said her all-time hero was Callum Best. And we were talking about this the next day with Carl and my other friend Glyn, and Glyn went, Callum Best? But he's only famous because of who his dad was. And Carl went, yeah, but you could say the same about Jesus.

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1: But nowadays, you can become famous for nothing, really. Just being famous. You can just go on you can go on Big Brother and be famous. But for what? Nadia, first transsexual winner. That record's safe. I mean, she went there for slightly different reasons. Hers wasn't fame, per se. Hers was affirmation, really. She wanted to prove something to herself and the rest of the world. And she didn't tell the other housemates she was born a man. She wanted to see if they believed she was a real woman. And they did, to be fair. I remember the blokes talking up behind her back one night, and they were going, "That Nadia's an ugly woman." They spotted the jaw and the big hands. Do you know what I mean? It's always the giveaway, isn't it? You can have everything done. You can have all the plumbing done, electrolysis, paint your nails, and do hair, makeup, lovely dress, shopping in Tesco's, whole loaves of bread.
2: Hello.
1: You've done the difficult bit. Get smaller hands. Doesn't matter from where. Saudi Arabia. You know what I mean? It's just like, they might be odd, but at least they're... Or maybe get one and wait for that same person to re-offend. Leave your wallet lying around the town square.
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4: I do have some good news, though. I'm going to be a dad. Yeah. Now I take those classes. Most people take Le Mans method. I'm taking another class called Le Mans. Two little flags in the operating room going, "You're out of there!" And you have Jackie Stewart going, great birth time. I think it's going to be another great birth today. I've seen the placenta. It's looking good there. It's coming out now. Look at that afterbirth there, Bill. That umbilical's still on. It's at the umbilical's on. Jackie Stewart, the only man who speaks English who needs a translator. Then you have the real fun of naming the child. Some people used to name their children out of the Bible. I plan to use a TV guide. Hey, Kojak, Magnum, get in here, girls. Let's go. Actually, I think I'll name him. If it's a boy, I'll call him Christopher. Yes? Oh, there's a guy named... I bet your name's Chuck, isn't it? If it's a little girl, I'll call her Christiana. That way she could write a book called Daddy Dearest. I can't wait till the child speaks his first words. There you are going,
5: "What is it? What is it, Christopher? What are you trying to say?"
6: "Trust fund."
4: "Did mommy teach you that?" Then the first birthday party, daddy's going berserk. "All right, children, let's try our little comedy routines now. Two Jews walk into a bar."
6: "No, father, no!"
4: "Come on, rubber chickens, only rubber chickens!"
6: "No, no, rubber chickens, I don't want to be a comedian now!"
4: "You don't want to be a comedian? What, Ninny Ninny isn't good enough for you? Popeye isn't good enough for you?"
6: "Popeye wasn't good for anybody, who are you kidding?"
7: Tom Simmons.
8: So like you said in the intro, I went to Afghanistan too. I went to Iraq a couple years ago and Afghanistan about a little over a year and a half ago. I don't know if any of y'all have been, but it's Afghanistan is even worse than Iraq, man, as far as it's just desolate, man. Everything there is made out of dirt. Every building, every structure, every wall is dirt. We don't need satellite guided missiles. We just need to drop water balloons on that country. Yeah. Turn that into modern farmland and come on home. Yeah. And they chopper you from Blackhawks from base to base a lot, right? And they were choppering us to Kabul to do a show. And before the flight, the chopper pilot's going through the briefing about what's getting ready to happen. He goes through the whole thing. And then he gets to the end. He goes, "All right, pay attention. This is important. If anything crazy happens and this chopper goes down and we're on fire, everybody out." That's what I said. So I saw him after the show and I was like, "Sir, did you really need to tell us the everybody out part?" He's like, "You'd be surprised, Tom. These guys are soldiers. They go by the last order they were told, which was stay in the chopper." I'm like, "Well, that's why they're soldiers and I'm a damn comedian, all right?" It's admirable the way they're trained. It's like if they're POWs, they go through torture, whatever. They don't give up anything but name, rank, and serial number because that's what they've been trained. Name, rank, serial number. Once again, that's why they're soldiers and I'm a damn comic. Because I don't really like to admit this, but I'm kind of a puss when it comes to pain. So if you have a secret, let's not tell that to me. Because my ass will be like, "Get away from here, let's cigarette. Our troops come in on Tuesday. That's the charge right there. What do I do? How do I keep my head? All praise be to Allah. What do you need to hear?"
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9: Let me say this. The country is not what you thought it was. Everything that you touch first, Latinos touch.
7: We're there every day early. Everything you touch, let me give you some examples. Taco Bell had some tainted green onions. Oh God. I got E. coli from them. Some tainted green onions showed up at Taco Bell. Okay, white people get E. coli, the whole world stops. Who picks the onions? Latinos. You talk about us, it gets down to the fields. I didn't hear you. What did they say about us? They don't want us here. We're lazy and we're depleting the system. Oh, yeah? Mira, get an onion. There, take that to Taco Bell. Take it. There's your chalupa right there. Here, let me put some hairs. Ay! Think outside the bun. There. We don't eat there. What do I care? But then somebody gets E. coli. I have E. coli. I couldn't go to Pilates. Because I have the squirts. I'm so hot and I'm depleted. Because I have E. coli. You know, Latinos don't get E. coli. You know what we get? 7 weeks and they don't want to stop. That was just water and corn. First, it started with bad spinach. That was us too. You're going to pay us $3 an hour. We're not going to wash it too. And if we wash it, you're not going to like the water. Let me peel the skin back to get all the water out. Old school. Remember that? Old school? Look at the white dudes. No, I don't, actually. That's incredibly unsanitary for you. I don't know if you're aware that you could build up schmegma. Everything you touch, we touch first. That's why we're here. Chevy couldn't be more confused. Their slogan right now is, this is our country. I don't think it's your country anymore. You want to know whose country it is? Guess. Not no Mars.
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9: Got to go to Hawaii, man. I didn't pay for it, though. They paid for it, because if it was up to me, we wasn't going vacation no damn Hawaii. We're right here in St. Louis, down at the Arch. There it is. But I got blessed to go to Hawaii and do a show. So it was during Mother's Day, and my wife's birthday on Mother's Day, too. So I took my mama and my wife. Well, it was Mother's Day, you know, her birthday. Yeah. He's like, you the man, you the man, you the man. I said, I know. But I learned one thing. Black folks can't always go to Hawaii. We get over there, and first thing, my white friend, she weighed 300 pounds. I'm like, ooh, girl, that parasailing look fun. Now, if you don't know what parasailing is, it's this parachute and a little bitty tiny ass unsafe rope tied to this unsafe ass boat going 1,000 miles an hour. And her ass weighed 320, talking about she wanna get her big ass up in this damn little thing. See, that's when I come in to give us some reality. She's like, let's do that parasail. I said, look here, your big ass weighed 320 pounds. Now that little ass rope ain't gonna hold your big ass. Soon as that boat take off, you up in that air, the rope gonna snap, you're gonna end up in Tupelo, Mississippi somewhere. And you better fill out some applications, because your fucking ass gonna live there for the rest of your life, because we ain't looking for you. And my white friends is out in the water, come on, Annabelle, it's great. I tell you, no. No, we're not. The black folks didn't watch Jaws and all them scary ass water movies. Not for our enjoyment, them are our training videos. Because when you see a white person out there like blah, blah, watch this. That shark about to come up and eat her fucking ass. Now, my beautiful wife, she got mesmerized by this thing called a catamaran. Now, She goes, "Ooh, baby, they got catamaran. Now, the catamaran ain't nothing but a raft with a motor on it. It ain't safe. And they charge you $30 to get on it." And she's talking about, "Let's get on this catamaran, baby. Let's get on the catamaran." And I'm like, "First of all, you've been at the YMCA for 5 years and didn't even know they had a swimming pool. But your ass want to jump on this little bitty ass unsafe raft, ain't got no seatbelt, and God forbid if it flipped over, here you ain't save me, baby, save me." I'm like, "Get your ass off of me." Because I can swim okay, but I can float dynamically. And I know she's going to be hanging around, let me go, get some help. Hold your breath. I'm going to get the lifeguard.
10: Lately, I've been experiencing some stiffness in my joints. I'm going to have to start rolling them smaller. They say that smoking marijuana causes short-term memory loss. Must have heard that a while back. Well, I get forgetful. Like, sometimes I'll be on my way into the kitchen from the living room. By the time I get in there, I forgot what I went in for. So go back to the living room, sit down on the couch, and it dawns on me. Smoke detector's still going off. You know how you can tell when you're too stoned to drive? Old people tailgate you on the freeway. Driving while stoned can be very dangerous, especially if you think you may have a bag of Doritos in the backseat. Ever really stoned in your car and you think your engine starts to make a weird noise? Pop the hood, not even running. I have a friend who's a fitness fanatic. He talks about this runner's high he gets. I think I experienced that once. Pretty hard to enjoy a buzz while being tackled and handcuffed.
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13: Because like all the specials that you see at theaters, like there, it's like there's 900 people, and like this is not, you know, comedy is not done like this.
14: How's everybody doing? What's going on?
13: All right, let's talk about love and let's move through this stuff. All right, here we go. So I'm in a relationship now, married twice, divorced twice. That's fine. I'm over that. Got no problem with it. I'm in a relationship right now with a girl who's significantly younger than me. I'm not bragging. It's just the way that it goes. All right, I'm 49, she's 29. That's it. It's out there. Don't judge me. Don't judge me. Do not judge old guys with young girls. Do not judge them like you know what's going on. You don't know what's going on. I hate when people see an older dude with a younger woman like, "I know what that's about." No, you don't. You don't know what it's about. What it's probably about is that he's doomed. If you ever see an old guy with a younger woman, just picture him as a doomed clown. Just look at him like wearing the clown's hat with a clown's nose, maybe the big clown shoes, and picture him maybe a few paces behind her trying to keep up, saying things like, "What's this band called? How long's the show gonna go on for? Is this a seated event?" And then just see him slow down and she just walks away. He goes, "Bye. Thanks for helping out.
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7: Uh-huh. Has anybody flown? What a
16: pain.
7: I just have this thing because they like, treat me like a disobedient houseplant.
17: "I'm sorry, the FAA says we can't take off. We're going back to the, unless you move your seat back the eighth of an inch from the reclining position to its upright position. In the event of a water landing, use your seat cushion as a flotation device." "Oh, there you go."
11: Let's pretend our breadsticks are actually laser weapons. Zing, zing. And your barf bag is really a handheld parachute. There's no silverware in coach. We're eating out of begging bowls. You know. Is it right hand or left hand? I always forget. Oh, it is left handed. Like, there's no Islamic MacGyver. Al Jazeera never showed MacGyver. A guy comes on board, uses his own saliva and the glue from the button in the in-flight magazine to fashion a primitive form of nitroglycerin. Then you go to the gate and they ask the same two stupid security questions. You know, you would have thought there would have been a panel or a committee, would have made them, honed them down to some sort of, no, it's the same two stupid, have your possessions been in your possession at all times? Just use the same word twice with two different meanings. You don't speak English, you're throwing homonyms at me. Actually, for a brief period, they were in the trunk on the way here because...
17: Ow! Ow! Hey, my arm doesn't move that way. Ow! Has anyone unknown to you asked you to carry something aboard?
11: What answer do they expect to elicit from this question?
17: Why, yes. Osama bin Laden has asked me... Damn you, Yankee infidels, with your piercing questions. You have foiled me once again.
12: George Carlin.
16: Answering machines. Starting with, these people think it's cute to let their children record the outgoing message. You know? And you can't understand a word of it because the kid's an imbecile.
18: Stacy, I'm 5 years old. My mommy and daddy aren't home. Beep. Beep. Beep. Beep. Beep. Beep. Beep.
16: Here's my message, Stacy. I'm coming over to your house with a big knife. Beep. Here's another bunch of genetic defectives who've been turned loose on answering machines. These guys who cannot resist the urge to put music on their outgoing message. You know, some guy spends $8 at Radio Shack and suddenly he's a record producer. And because he's busy in the basement, I have to listen to substandard music. And it's always rotten music, you know? It's either New Age, that pointless, meandering zombie noise played by pseudo-spiritual lunatics who think wind chimes are a musical instrument. Or else it's soft rock, that lame-ass, weak, non-threatening, suburban white boy junk played by bands like Men Without Testicles. Oh, and folks, on these answering machines, do me a favor, would you please? When you record your outgoing message, don't bother telling me you can't come to the phone. I understand that. Apparently, that's why we have these machines. And don't tell me to leave my name and number. Somehow, I figured that out.
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19: But McDonald's is mean to stoners, you guys. They are meanie pants at McDonald's. I have a McRib to pick with them. They created the perfect stoner snack. It's called McRiddles. And I don't know why it has an S on the end. It's just one sandwich. It's not like anybody ever goes, I'd like a Big Macs. Give me an Egg McMuffins. Filet-O-Fishes would be nice. But I don't care because McRiddles are fantastic. They're an

0: Even if you're in Michigan or Florida, your vote counts. Last night, somebody yelled out at me, how about both? I was like, how about both? That sounds awesome. Let's make it happen. Make it so. But you know if you ask the kid behind the counter at McDonald's for both on your... He'd flip out, not know what to do, and stare at that computer keypad for like an hour trying to find a button that says some fat hole wants sausage and bacon on his McGriddles. Eventually have to be like, just give me one of each. I'll put it together myself. IKEA style. I am the MacGyver of breakfast sandwiches. I can do it! There was pop culture references from three different decades in the last bit. It's also got egg and cheese. I don't know what the hell cheese is doing in there, but I'll let it slide because it's so tasty. T to the A to the S-T-E-Y. And it is all on a bun that has been injected like a freakish fertility experiment with maple syrup flavor. Flava, if you live in the hood, sir, you look like you might. He's very white. So you can hold it in your hand, it's not sticky. It's like science said, forget about all the horrible diseases in the world. Let's create a pancake sandwich. Let's put all of our efforts, let's concentrate all of our funds and ability and expertise into making a sandwich of pancakes that you can hold in your hand. And they did it, and I say bravo and well done. And who to the ray.
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2: Thank you. My name is Greg Behrens. I am a stand-up comedian. I have been a stand-up comedian for 15 years. Thank you. I'm very proud of that fact. I am also the author of a relatively popular book called The Da Vinci Code. Yeah, I really, I messed with some heads on that one. I said some stuff about Jesus people didn't like, but I was having fun. It's a fun book. Listen, people. I am also the co-author of a book called He's Just Not That Into You. Thank you, ladies. Gentlemen, I'm sorry. What is, in fact, significant for me about that, aside from the fact that it seemed to have a nice effect on people's relationships, you know, for some people, is that I was also a guest this year on the Oprah Winfrey Show. Yeah. Gentlemen, Oprah Winfrey is a woman who has a television show during the day, and she dispenses wisdom. What was exciting about that was this, in that I am a comedian and I am a creature of late night, meaning that I work in clubs at night, and then even my television show appearances have been on things like Leno and Conan. And when you go on those shows, and I'm sure you will go on them soon, when you go on those shows, you're there and it's you and then a desk and then Conan or Leno or Letterman, you know, whoever you're with. But on Oprah, it's just you and right there. She's just right here. She's just here, dude, just here in all of her magnificence, here. And I'm sitting there and I'm thinking to myself, if I maintain during this transaction, if I'm cool during the show and I just hang out and I talk about my book and I listen to Oprah and I listen to the women talking and I just stay cool, perhaps the book will have some success, as I hear that Oprah is good for books. So that's what the good part of my brain is saying. Maintain, dude, you're cool, let it happen. The good part of my brain, the part that wants me to win, is just saying maintain. But then there's that part of your brain that does not want you to win. And that part of my brain is going, dude, touch her face. Dude, touch her face. Lick her, dude. Lick her cheek. Do it. So for the first 10 minutes of my Oprah Winfrey appearance, I'm not listening to a word she's saying. I am just trying to keep from going, dude, lick her cheek.
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8: Let me say this. We're mad at TV. We are mad not just for the programming. We're mad because of the network logos. They don't update that stuff at all.
9: You guys know the network logos, that little, like, image you see in the corner that tells you what channel you're watching?
8: Like, NBC has the peacock, ABC has the low rating sign.
9: I think that's what it is. I'm not sure.
8: It's like less than or something.
9: I think it's
8: anyway.
9: The less than sign. Greater than, less than.
8: It's so funny because, you know, they haven't updated anything in years, and we update our material.
9: We update our material all the time.
8: Yeah, we took the Mount St. Helens rap out of our act.
9: Last week, finally. It's out, people.
8: It's gone from 80 till now. It lived a good life, and it's gone. But we feel like, we need to update those logos. So what we've decided to do is we've drawn the logo as it stands right now.
9: And then I have the new logo that Randy and I would like to propose, which is more apropos for each station. All right?
8: So let's start out with an easy one, right? How about this one? Lifetime, programming for women. Just the cursive word, Lifetime, does that really reflect the programming?
9: I don't think so. We think it should actually be a burning bed.
8: A burning bed. How are you? With Judith Light burning
9: in it. That's right. Or Meredith Baxter Burney, whichever one.
8: She puts the burn in Burney.
9: Yes, she do.
8: How about this? Cinemax. Just the word Cinemax. Does that really reflect the programming?
9: I don't think it does. No. We think the new logo should be this. A pair of boobs.
8: If you saw those in the corner, you'd be like, oh yeah, Cinemax.
9: Skinamax, dog.
8: Skinamax, yo. If that holds true, then Cinemax 2 would be
9: four boobs.
8: How you doing? more boobs per square footage, right? Yeah. That's what they boast.
9: By the way, these are really fun to draw. I'm just going to say that outright.
8: They're
9: just
8: circles.
9: Eight circles, but when you do it like this, sexual.
8: All right, VH1. Just a V and H and a 1. Music first, right?
9: I don't think that's accurate. No. What we think it should actually be, an angry gay man haggling over the price of a lamp in a lighting store in San Francisco.
8: Yeah, how about that? Meanwhile, look at his well-groomed poodle.
9: The dog's even mad. It's like, no, you didn't.
8: Uh-uh. You are not going to pay a lot for that sconce.
9: Uh-uh, girl.
8: Uh-uh.
9: Sconce.
8: Sconce.
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10: There you go. I hope you don't mind if I just warm up a little bit first. Yeah, just do a couple of these. There you go. All right. You remember that exercise in PE class? Have you ever done it in your life since? The answer's no. You ever woke up in the morning and said, you know what I need to do today? Some of these. Yeah. There you go. That feels great. Now the other way. Well, that's awfully tricky. We wonder why we have a weight problem as a nation. I'm pretty sure this isn't cutting it. Wow, this is a great job. People applaud when I go to work. Yeah, that's a lot better than your job. I mean, don't get me wrong. It's not like a rock star where people lose their minds screaming. Can you imagine that at your job? Going in. Hey, how's it going, Kelly? Listen, I'm going to need that memo on my desk by noon. No! Oh, hold on. I got something for you. Well, thanks, but I'm going to still need that on my desk. I don't even know what women do in there. That's witchcraft. That's voodoo as far as I'm concerned. It takes me two hands, a pair of pliers. 3 hours later, I'm pleading for some teamwork. Now, you can reach in here and grab your panties for crying out loud. The heck is going on down there? Do you have a magic midget running up and down your back unhooking stuff? What, do you give him a crouton and then he disappears? I don't know how the magic midgets work. I recently bought a pair of cargo pants. I don't even cargo. Yeah, they don't even check at the register. Anybody can buy those. They got all the pockets down the leg. Then one day I'm walking down the street and I said to myself, Daniel, this is not how your father raised you. You're wasting space. So I started to collect change from that day forward. Yeah, I have a 5-gallon jar at my house I like to fill with change. I don't stop till I reach the tip top, and the little bell goes off, and I know cargo pant day is here at last, and I dance. Yeah, and I put the cargo pants on with a belt extra tight because I don't want to have an embarrassing situation on such a great day. And I fill up all the pockets with the change, and then I get a car alarm. Not a car alarm with a car, just the car alarm. And I hold it to my chest really closely. And then I go walk around the streets of Manhattan, and I wait for the first homeless person to come up to me and say, hey, you got any spare change? And I set the car alarm off. Wee, wee, wee, wee, you hit the jackpot, mofo. Oh, and then I start throwing all the change, and that hurts, but he doesn't care because he won, so he's jumping up and down. I won, call the pit boss. And I'm like, calm down, Smelly, I don't have to. It's under $400. And that's how Oktoberfest started. Yes, that is a true story.
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11: Telling you, y'all know what's going on. Drunk white dudes, they got a call, y'all, to let other drunk white dudes know that they in the vicinity. Y'all ever heard it? Whoa! You know, it don't matter where you at. You can be in the club, dancers, doom, doom, doom, doom. Whoa! Because the drunk white dudes have officially taken over the party. Oh, and drunk white dudes, I got to give it to you. You guys know how to have one hell of a time. Oh, yeah, I love y'all. They do, because, you know, drunk white dudes, they are extremely inappropriate, but strangely accommodating all at the same time. You ever notice that? They come up to you, they don't care, they ain't scared of black people. They don't care about the bouncers. They'll come straight up to you. Bruh, bruh, bruh. I don't know why the hell they feel like they can call us bro all the damn time, too. Hey, bruh, bruh, bruh, no, I'm cool, bro. Soldier boy, I'm cool, bro. I don't mean to interrupt your cipher with your posse, bruh. But my girl thinks you're Nick Cannon. No way! No, like Nick, that Nick Cannon? Oh, you suck, bruh. No. I think you're freaking annoying, but my girl loves you, man. Matter of fact, won't you take a picture with her? Come on, man, don't be such a lame ass. You're not that freaking famous.
12: Nick Cannon, Caitlin. Pretty hot, don't you think, bro? Go ahead, touch her boobs.
13: And strangely accommodating.
12: Like, nah, bro, it's mine, it's yours, man. Come on, party with us, man. What you drinking? We're drinking Jaeger bombs.
13: Like, nah, man, I'm cool, man. I don't drink alcohol, man.
12: Don't drink alcohol? Huh.
13: What, Mariah doesn't let you drink, bruh?
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15: I was in my friend's garage, and he had a kite, a yo-yo, and a boomerang. I was like, dude, you have abandonment issues. Yeah. Graffiti. I don't like graffiti. Unless it teaches me something. You know, like, oh, that's how Alex feels about Maria. I wouldn't have known if I had not walked by there. Thank you. Graffiti is the most passionate literature there is, you know? It's always like, Bush sucks. You two rocks. I want to make indifferent graffiti. Toy Story 2 was okay. I like Cheryl as a friend, but I'm not sure about taking things further. This is a bridge. That guy's right. If you have a pear-shaped body, you should not wear pear-colored clothes or act juicy. I heard this guy say, man, I need to get some R&R. I was like, wow, this guy's tired. He doesn't even have the energy to say est and elaxation. Dude, I gotta get two R's. I'll explain later. Rabbits and retards? What does this guy want? Nah, he's sleeping. We'll find out later. Okay. Oops. Skiing's my favorite sport because that's the only sport that is actually better to watch the worse the person is at it. That guy won a gold medal in the Olympics. Oh, yeah, that's cool. I want to watch the fat guy. Come on, dude. You can take that hill. I wonder what the word for dots looks like in Braille. I don't like when I go in a store and they call me boss. Hey, boss, can I help you, boss? When they call me boss, I go, I got some bad news. We're gonna have to let you go. But first, bring me the earnings from the register for today. I'll give you severance and give me the rest. Thanks, everybody.
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14: Richard Pryor.
16: Cops put a hurting on your ass, man. You know, they really degrade you. White folks don't believe that cops degrade. Oh, come on, those beatings, those people are resisting arrest. I'm tired of this harassment of police officers. Because the police live in your neighborhood, see? And you be knowing them as Officer Timpson.
17: Hello, Officer Timpson. Going bowling tonight? Yes, nice pinto you have.
16: See, white folks get a ticket, they pull over.
17: Hey, officer, yes, glad to be of help. Here you go.
16: Got to be talking about, I am reaching into my pocket for my license. Because I don't want to be no accident. Police degrade, I don't know, you know, it's awful. You wonder why I don't go completely mad. No, you do. You get together, you work all week, right? Then you get dressed, you make, maybe say cat make $125. We get $80 if he's lucky. Right, and he go out, get clean, be driving with his old lady, going out to a club, and police pull over. Get out of the car, that was a robbery, and it looks just like you. All right, put your hands up, take your pants down, spread your cheeks. Now, what? I feel like having fun after that.
18: No, let's just go home, baby. You go home, beat your kid.
16: You gonna take that out on somebody.
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12: One thing that scares me about like Craigslist and stuff is like people go on there and they find random roommates. That's a terrifying proposition to me. Like the one time I had a random roommate, it did not go well. Like I would come in the room and it always smelled like tuna. And I'd be like, whoa, not my top five smells for the room to have. Why does it always smell like tuna? And it's because this guy liked to eat cans of Starkist tuna all the time. And you know when the juice is there at the bottom when you're finished? He'd shoot the juice back like a tequila shot. Yes, I agree, it's disgusting. If you'd approach me on the street, like, hey, Aziz, what's the most disgusting thing you can catch a new roommate doing? I'd be like, drinking the tuna juice at the bottom of a Starkist tuna can. He'd be like, man, that's a really specific answer. There's other things, like, he played the flute all the time. Nothing wrong with playing the flute, but he'd only play one song on the flute. Celine Dion's My Heart Will Go On, the theme song to Titanic. If you'd approach me on the street, like, hey, Aziz, what's the most annoying song a dude could play on the flute all the time? I'd be like, Celine Dion's My Heart Will Go On, the theme song to Titanic. And you'd be like, damn, you're really good at this game. But the craziest thing was towards the end of our time together, he was acting really weird. And I didn't know what's going on. So I asked a friend of his, I was like, hey, man, what's up with this guy? And he goes, oh, he thinks he's possessed by Scar, the evil lion from the Lion King movies. Oh, yes, that happens, sure. If you'd approach me on the street like, hey, Zeke, what's the most random Disney villain a kid could think he's possessed by? I'd be like, Scar, the evil lion from the Lion King movies. And you'd be like, sorry, it's actually the hockey team from Iceland and the Mighty Ducks too. Now, I have a small update on that joke. I was looking around on the internet one day, and I saw this blog had written about me. And I looked in the comments thread, and some guy had written, I live with this guy. It was that guy. Oh, really? Huh? Well, you don't tell all these people about how you did tuna juice shots all day. Is that... Oh, you don't talk about that. This is what I'm gonna do. I'm gonna find out where that guy lives, right? And go outside his house, like outside his window, real late at night, right? And wait till it's like really late. And I'm just gonna go. And he'll be like, no, the demons, they're back. Scar, get away from me, leave me alone. What I should have done was just went on the comments thread under the username Hyenas and wrote, watch out.
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19: That's the best feeling in the world for a guy when you slide a girl's panties off for the first time. Oh my God. I like it so much, I put them right back on, I slide them off again. I'll do that like 5 or 6 times until the girl wakes up, and it is so worth the trial. That's the best part about just having a girlfriend is they have a panty drawer. Oh my God. I love the panty drawer. That is just a drawer of femininity. There's not a guy in here who has not gone face diving into his girlfriend's panty drawer. When she's not home, you open it up, fairy dust goes everywhere. You're like, ooh, hello, leopard-like G-string. How are you today? Have you met crotchless lace with bows? Uh-oh, here comes mean old once-a-month cotton panties. You stay away from her. She's a meanie. She's been through many battles. Her heart is cold. Thanks, I'm funny. And I like when girls keep their bras on during sex. That's hot. Especially if they keep it on while you're doing it and then one breast pops out. two breasts, meh, not so much. Something about one breast is like a rebel breast trying to escape. Someone said the other breast, like, I wouldn't do that if I were you. And this breast, like, I don't know what's out there, but I know if I stand this cup with you, I'm gonna die. I need to see the world. It's glorious. Girls are always at their sexiest when they don't even realize they're being sexy. There is so much stuff going on in our heads, you will never know. Like, if you have sex with a girl and she keeps her shoes on, oh, so hot. I don't even know why. I think it's because afterwards they can just leave, so.
14: Bill Hicks.
20: We've got to come to some new ideas about life, okay? I'm not being facetious about abortion. It might be a real issue, it might not. It doesn't really matter to me, because what matters is, if you really believe in sanctity of life, then you believe it for people of all ages. That's what I hate about this child worship syndrome going on around. Take the children. How many children were in the wake of? The children. Hey, what does that mean? They reach a certain age, they're off your love list? You either love people in general from all ages, or you shut up. Bill, what kind of philosophy is this, Bill? I don't know yet. I'm chasing this philosophy like a hound. I don't know where it's heading. Trying to tree it, you know? Who are you? Tell me what you give kids. No. Who are you? I'm me. It's true. Shut up. Quit thinking you're going to make the world better by bringing more little cabbages to the planet. Why don't you try loving the people that are already here, okay? Instead of living for a future that never comes. It doesn't exist. It ain't coming. There is no future. There's no such thing. It doesn't exist. You're our future. The children are our future. There's no such thing. Take some mushrooms and squeegee your third eye. Childbirth isn't natural. I'll let that sink in. Childbirth isn't natural. We're not supposed to give birth. We're not supposed to age or die. Did you know that? We're supposed to live forever. We're supposed to be in a garden right now, leaning against a tree, naming animals. And the fact that you don't know the name of every animal in the world tells me something. You know what it tells me? We left the garden too soon. What's that? I don't know. It's a wombat. Shut up and go back to the garden. No rutting till you name all the animals. We have to have a beautiful world where children can come to. Okay? That would be knowing your world. Okay. Men don't want children. No man in this room wants children. Any man who thinks or says he wants children is no longer a man, but a freak of nature who should be at home reading leather-bound copies of Donahue transcripts, renting Alan Alda films, and buying Michael Bolton CDs, because you're no longer a man, and you're out of the man club.
21: You're out.
3: All laughs, all the time. I Heart Comedy.
22: I used to date a girl I worked with. That was a mistake, right? Because she broke up with me, and then we're stuck at work together. That's awful and uncomfortable. She was mean. She said she realized after a little while that I was just office hot, was the term. Yeah, that's when you work with a bunch of mildly attractive people. But because you spend so much time with those people, someone you normally wouldn't be attracted to becomes hot. It's kind of like prison hot, I think. It's like if you had a bunch of old stale donuts and you're hungry, you're going to gravitate to the donut that is the most appetizing of that group. If you took that donut and put it with fresh new donuts, you'd be like, well, I can't believe I want to have sex with that donut. I used to get donuts for free, like literally. I dated a girl whose dad was an executive at Dunkin' Donuts Corporation. Pretty good deal. Here's the thing, I didn't know that about her when we first started going out, and we went out on a bunch of dates, and finally one night we sleep together for the first time. In the morning, she's leaving for work, she goes, hey, these are for you. And she puts 4 Dunkin' Donuts coupons down on the nightstand, walks out the door. I'm laying there in bed going, holy crap, I just got paid for sex with 4 Dunkin' Donuts coupons. That is awesome. I need to call my dad right now. Tell him I'm a donut gigolo. So I dated her for a while. She was very pretty, very friendly, right? And sometimes my friends would misinterpret that as flirtation, and they would flirt with her, and then I'd have these jealous, irrational thoughts, you know? Especially when I saw my buddies with bags from Dunkin' Donuts, I'd be like, where the hell did you get that? So like 2.5 months in, she wanted me to meet her parents, and I didn't want to do that, because if you're dating someone and you meet the parents, you're taking things to the next level, you're getting serious. I thought it was too soon. Didn't want to meet her parents. It was a very casual relationship. It's very sexual, okay? Let's just say one time she performed a sexual favor for me, let's call it. I'm joking around with her afterward, I was like, wow, that was incredible. Where'd you learn how to do that? Just kidding around. Didn't really expect a reply back. Because she said, my mom taught me. I had the same reaction you guys did. I was like, what the hell are you talking about? She goes, well, my mom and I are very close. We're like best friends. When I went off to college, you know, she told me how to do that. I was like, that is creepy. I think it's time I meet your parents.
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0: I don't understand the appeal of a lot of the exercise equipment. You know, like the Stairmaster? How'd they ever sell one of those? Hey, you know, people love walking upstairs. I'm pretty sure people hate walking upstairs. Well, hear me out. These stairs are different. They never end. You never reach the next floor.
1: Well, what's appealing about that?
0: Eventually you die. Then you don't gotta walk upstairs no more. Hey, can I also interest you in a bike that goes nowhere? Why would you do this stuff for free when you can come in here and pay me to pretend to do it? It's so simple.
1: I always feel like I go to the gym at the wrong time. You know, it's like packed. The only machine available is that one that simulates the gynecological exam. You know, the Sharon Stone machine, right? Never see a guy on that, do you? Occasionally there'll be a woman on there refusing to make eye contact with anyone. I was like, because there is no appropriate facial expression for this machine. You can't be like, yeah! Woo! That burns! You also can't act like it's too easy. Huh? This is nothing. I got the strongest crotch in the room. Not even feeling it, fellas. Whenever there is a woman on that machine, there's always a creepy guy stretching nearby, just like, hey, what's going on? Is today Friday or Saturday? I've been making so much money, I can't keep track.
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2: There's an aspect of America no one ever talks about. The town retarded guy. Remember when you were growing up, every town had the town retarded guy. Ours was Harry Miller. We'd always see him walking around. When we were in the car, we were driving, we'd see Harry Miller. My dad would point to him, look at my mother, and go, there's your boyfriend. Shut up. He's retarded, and you're going to hell. And even if you're not making fun of them, even if you just mention them in a story, people get very nervous. And I think it's because somewhere in the back of your mind, people are afraid if you laugh at them, one day you might turn into one. Everybody read Black Like Me in junior high school and thinks that you'll become what you mock. It's not true. No one in this audience is going to wake up in 2 years. Goodbye, honey. I'm going to work. Oh, no. I'm tired now. Did I ever laugh at your comedian? Oh, damn it. Bait has struck a cool blow. Dr. Jenkins, it's Bill. Can you help me out, Todd?
23: Well, maybe you shouldn't have laughed at Dana Gould, Bill.
2: This is irony at its harshest point. Yeah!
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32: 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The other day I'm standing at the electrical meter spinning around. Hey, somebody unplug something in there. It looks like a CD. Go to 99 cent stores, I'm negotiating. I like superstores, Costco. 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I don't care, you can't see them. 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I buy everything just because it's in bulk, things I don't need. 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I used a pinch 4 years ago. Anybody has any paprika recipes, hook me up, would you? I eat at Costco. That's right, the samples. Anybody with me on this? Free samples? My sample. There's my sample. I go back for those free things so many times. The other day they cut me off like I'm a drunk. This Asian woman, I see you before, no more for you. No more for you. I had to double back in disguise. Hello. Will meatball be ready soon? Oh, that's very tasty. Do I find this in the frozen food section? Toodle pip. Oh, hey there, little lady. I was only about traveling in a meatball. I wish I was making that up.
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11: I sometimes I do get scared about relationships because I, you know, because my family was a bit critical. There wasn't a lot of love. And then here's critical love. And so you get worried about, you know, like last guy I dated, I'm not the healthiest eater. And sometimes for breakfast, I like to have a mug of chocolate ice cream, sweet chalk chips up top, sweet power surge, get the little lady started. And he said, why don't you try something healthier, like a piece of whole wheat toast with some banana spread on it, because that's good. I said, yeah, no, I can't do that, because I'm not a liar, because that is not good. That is not delicious at all. You can't change people, you know, you can't change me. I'm a gypsy, you know, I'm a sea cow. Yeah, I know the motorboats are going to hit me, but this is where I swim. Love this job. Did you ever like your job, but then feel like, oh, I wonder if we could take it to the next level? You know, like I could be an accountant, but also be a cloud. Every year, rain down upon people. Every year I think about a different job I could do. Like this year I was thinking about kind of a nurse. You know, like, oh, do you need me to hose that off? I could be a cop because LA's hiring, right? You know, like down there. Yeah, I could be like, hey, stop it. Like that, I could do that. You know? But I work a lot by myself, and I do really miss camaraderie of working in a place, you know, being with other people, because I'm by myself most of the time, and I miss the, where do I go for lunch? Get like a sandwich or something. Like a salad. Someplace where you get a Diet Coke. We could go to Quiznos! Yes, we could, my friend. Yes, we could. I like the drama, you know. Don't touch Donna's labor maker. Okay, don't touch it. Don't. Why? Because she bought it with her own money. Enough said, sister. Enough said.
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1: I like a good reason to drink. I love like a sad friend. A sad friend going through a breakup, best excuse to drink, to justify day drinking to anybody. You get a friend going through a breakup. Every time my friend's going through a breakup, or having trouble with girls, you know, he's like, things aren't going so good with Susie. I'm like, oh, really? You need to talk about it at 2 in the afternoon. Because you could justify it to anyone. I could justify it to my girl. It's like, well, what am I supposed to do, Sheila? Fake girlfriend named Sheila? He's expecting me to just leave. He's my best friend, you bitch. Yeah, leave him here by himself? What? Well, yeah, I got wings. Susie hated when he ate wings. Now I can eat all the wings he wants. I'm going to do that for him. What's that? I don't know when he's showing up. But when he does, he's going to see how good of a friend I am. He really wants to go to Mexico. But I've been that sad friend before. I've been that sad guy that people need to cheer up. And I've been a sad guy so much. I one of my favorite things to think about is suicide. I think about it constantly, to a point where you could say it's a hobby. And the thing is, I would never be able to bring myself to do it. But in the case, here's what I do. I've written a very vague suicide note that I keep with me at all times. So in the case that I die in some crazy way, it's like I'm going to get hit by lightning and I'm going to die. And then people are going to run up to my smoldering body and go, oh my God, you got hit by lightning. Hold on, there's a note. Oh, no way. No way. Ah, that Jonah Ray always one step ahead of the rest, really.
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8: people in Mill Valley always go, I'm not into organized religion. I'm not into organized religion. I always go, well, what's disorganized religion? You know, hi, we're going to meet on Tuesday, maybe Thursdays. Maybe we're going to meet at P.F. Chang's. We don't really know. We're going to worship the moon or the sun. We might worship Patrick Dempsey. We're really just hum to yourselves. We're disorganized. We don't really know. But spirituality, honest to God, I don't think these guys are charlatans, but I can't quite make sense, you know, because Deepak Chopra is so calm. Wouldn't you love just to be that? Just everything is just, there's a reason for everything that happens. That people are not connected to positivity and they are not relating to conscious universal truth. I like to say multi-syllabic words. I like to say synchronicity. I like to say positivity. And once in a while, I hit him with a little connectivity. Can you understand what he's saying? Conscious truth is knowing that the particles of its of infestential oval paradigm of conscious connectivity, particle synchronicity. You get it? This idea of having sexual intercourse with oneself is a misnomer. It is not connective to universal energy. Only single cell organisms through a process of osmosis, they have intercourse within their own membrane, which separates the mitochondria from the cell, and then comes two cells. This is the only way you can possibly do that connectivity and conscious universal positiveness. All right, let's see if this is on.
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13: I mean, I don't like to travel for one reason. Because I got a car. No matter where I want to go, my car don't want to go there. With my car, I got nothing but trouble, nothing. And it's always heavy trouble. I mean, other people have trouble with their car. They pull in a gas station, loose wire, no charge, they're back on the road. With me, for years, I've been hearing the same thing from every mechanic, you know. You ain't using this car tonight. Well, the other day I was having my car fixed, I started talking to a mechanic. I said to him, what, you go to school learning to do this? He says, I didn't go to school. I said, well, how'd you learn to fix cars? He says, I can't fix cars. I said, well, how come they gave you a job here as a mechanic? He said, well, all I had to do was learn how to say, you ain't using this car tonight. Finally, I got my bill for the car. The bill said parts, $8, labor, $55. I figured the bill must be legitimate. There was grease on it. I went over to the head mechanic. I said, hey, what's with this labor? $55. Must be a mistake. Can you check it out? So we checked it out. He went over to a car that was being worked on, and he started to talk to 2 feet. Later on, I found out there was no one under the car. You know. They're fake feet. You buy them, they cost $7 a pair. You slip them under a car, you talk to them, that's all, you know? I'll tell you, talk to these auto mechanics, they'll tell you how hard they work. They put in 12 hours a day. They may put in 12 hours, they don't work 12 hours. Because they only work when there's people around. You know? When they're alone, they don't do a thing. What's that, mister? You got a dead battery? I'm sorry, I'm all alone here. I'm alone here. I can't do nothing. I'm alone here. Yeah. I'm alone.
15: I know what you guys probably think about me at this point, though. You know, you think I'm a big, tough comedian. Can't nothing pierce this thick life skin that I wear like armor. It's not the truth. I'm gonna tell you because I like you guys. The truth about me is that, you know, I'm a real tender, I'm a sweet guy, you know? I like being sweet with the women's, you know? I like I'm a sweet, like, you know, I'm sweet. I'm just, no other way to say it. I'm just a sweet guy. Like, I like to make eye contact with a woman, make a little wink, make her smile. Maybe she'll stay a while. You know what I mean? Yeah, of course I write poetry. I'm a sweetheart. If I got a girl's phone number, I'll text her sweet little text like, hey, booger butt. What's up, booger butt? That's sweet. And I'm sweet. I'm sweet. Here's what I really like to do. I like to sneak up on a girl, right? Not scary, but sweet. I make a little sweet sound in her ear, you know? I go, I'm a butterfly kitten. Better catch me, I'm flying away. Because I'm sweet. You know, if a lady's had a rough day, I'm like, tell me about it. And then I say sweet things to make her feel good. I was like, well, they're all just jealous of you because they're all muffins, but you're a cupcake. I'm a sweet. And women, you know, they're like, I want a sweet man. I need a sweet man. And I'll say, well, here I am. Let's be together forever. And then the women say, no, I don't want to date a sweet man. I just want to imprison one in my platonic dungeon, right? And then I torture him with my friendship whip. Torture him with it. Right? And then I could rub, but you're like a brother to me, salt, in his wounds. And it'll sting. It'll hurt. And then it'll be broken and just be around and change my self-esteem diaper because I'm careless. I only date men who I feel might hit me one day because it's sexy being in fear of the fist.
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2: So I travel a lot. I hate traveling, I guess because my dad used to beat me with a globe. Stay with me. I was in Dayton, Ohio. You ever been there? Yeah? You know what's a fun thing to do there? Pack up and get out of there. It's boring. During the day, we played the game of horseshoes. Have you ever played that game? Yeah. That must have been invented before fun, because it's not. There's only two ways for that game to end. Either this sucks, let's do something else, or ow, you hit me with the horseshoe. You ruined my night vision. Here's a travel tip. Never, ever pack when you're high. You get there, you open your bag, nothing matches. For the whole trip, all you have to wear is a Hawaiian shirt, an oven mitt, and a lava lamp. That's all you got. The rest of the bag is full of cookie dough and Hot Wheels trucks. And for some reason, an anal thermometer. I didn't even know they still made those. You know, they got a luggage store in the airport, a place to buy a piece of luggage. How late do you have to be for a flight? Where you're like, put on a few layers and we'll figure it out at the airport. And bring a poncho.
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17: Now we are under the auspices of Homeland Security. We had to be very careful picking that name. You couldn't say Fatherland Security because all Germans are going, that's very good. But Homeland Security sounds like Homefront Security, which was England during World War II. Old men with pitchforks and colostomy bags defending the home front. And I find out now that Winston Churchill, the greatest orator of all time, may not have done some of his own speeches. They were done by a man from the BBC who did Winnie the Pooh. We will fight them on the beaches, in the air, on the land. Eeyore and Tigger. Operation Extreme Redundancy is carrying on. All throughout the Middle East. Allah Falam! They're back! Hide the women and children in the number zero. And then he said, we're going to bomb the Afghanis back to the Stone Age. And the Afghanis went, ooh, upgrade. Oh, great. As we see here, today's bombing has enlarged the hole from yesterday's bombing. We have moved rubble from here to here. In the upper right-hand corner, a goat, possible member of the Taliban, or concubine. We have fired the $100 million cruise missile up the goat's ass and were successful. And then we started dropping bombs! Food, bombs! And here's the fun part. Some of the bombs were little yellow bombs, and the food packages were little yellow packages. So now you're playing Survivor, the real game. What was in those packages? Pop-Tarts, peanut butter, all you need's a honey-baked ham, and you got a redneck Christmas. Why are they dropping Pop-Tarts and peanut butter on a Muslim country? First of all, very difficult to have a call to jihad with a mouthful of peanut butter. Secondly, Afghanistan is a hashish smoking culture. And anyone who has ever been a friend of the hookah will go, Pop-Tarts.
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5: Like, I'm really trying to make it in Hollywood. Like, I want to be a movie star. That's my dream. But I'm finding out Hollywood is not what you think it's about. It's about sex appeal. It's part of my game I got to work on. Gotta be in shape to be a movie star, man. You know, now my problem is I like cupcakes too much. Sometimes cupcake win. It's hard for blacks to make it in Hollywood too, man, because the rules are different. You know, Hollywood, you gotta be humble no matter what color you are. But if you're black, you really gotta be humble, you know? Because sometimes it don't matter how good you are. I remember I had lunch with Chris Rock one time. He gave me the best advice. He was like, look, man, all I can tell you is, one, keep writing, and two, try not to piss these white folks off. Don't matter how good you are, if you're angry, if you're the angry black man, case in point, Paul Mooney. I remember one time I tried to get him to do a job for Mad TV. I wanted him to be a writer. I said, yo, we already a great show. With Paul, he'll take us to the next level. Paul will go into the meeting and shoot himself in the foot. As soon as he walked in, the producers were like, Paul, Aries recommends you highly. He thinks you're great. Let me ask you, are you familiar with our show? Paul went right into it. I've seen your show. All of you have stolen my material. You've all stolen from me. I've seen it. It doesn't matter. No, homie, listen. And in case you didn't know, I invented comedy. And then later on, I'll see Paul and go, Paul, how did it work? Homie, they're not gonna hire me. I'm too real. They're scared of me, homie. I'm too real. Trust me. Homie, it's true. They love it. Man, it's just, you gotta be humble, man. It's crazy, man. Like, I got a lot of respect for the art, man, you know? Like, I love all them kind of movies. Like, my favorite movies are them Gladiator movies. Like, Gladiator with Russell Crowe, Troy with Brad Pitt, Braveheart. I don't even like it for the action or the violence. I like it for the dialogue. It's like they got their own language. You heard it before. My lord. It's my lord, but that's how they say it. My lord. Let it be known that Xerxes is a kind god king, and he offers his declaration as an alternative to war. Now let me speak with the nobles, or I will engage with my military. It's military, but military. The other character is always some pompous, arrogant ass. Prometheus, please spare me of your banality. This is not about war. This is about my daughter's hand in marriage. So neither try to seduce me, nor bore me with the belligerence of your insolence. I'll be in a theater eating my popcorn like, damn, who got diabetes? My grandmama got the insolence.
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6: People go crazy naming their kids. In our country, we have no rules about kids naming. A guy in New York named his son Loser. You know what they put on a birth certificate? Loser. That's what they, you know, I think that's wrong. In the room where you get the name, we need an alarm system. Like a button at a bank, and you press that button to alert the authorities. Yeah. Congratulations on your daughter. What'd you want to name her? Oh, you wanted to name her Ginsenga? No. Okay, so like ginseng with an A at the end. Is that what I'm... That's a great name. Is that wrong with that? Just let me get something from under my desk real quick. Hold on a second. Push the button. Let them know. She gets back to the room. The baby's gone. Oh, my God. What have you done with Ginsenga? Oh, you mean Michelle? She's with a family that's going to love her. That's where...

0: she's gonna get upset, right? She's gonna get upset. Well, hold on. No, who are you? Not gonna name my daughter, whatever. I wanna name my daughter. I need to talk to your manager. She's telling anybody, but they can name anybody. Matter of fact, big man, why would you like this, big man? Why would you like this? What is your name? What's your name? Who me? I'm Lamangelo. My crazy mother loved lemon jello. That's why the f*** I work here. Thanks, guys. I got a snort. I heard it.
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2: We got any grandmas in the house? Grandmas!
3: What up, G?
2: You're really a grandma? That's awesome. You're hot. She's hot for a grandma, man. That's cool. You must be a cool grandma, too. Like, you're going out to comedy clubs and stuff, man. My grandma's a bitch. I hate saying it, man, because they're usually so cool. She's one of these kind of old ladies who will bitch about nobody coming to see her when you're all sitting right in front of her. And she uses walkers, but doesn't use them what they're for. She just picks them up and walks with them. What the fuck? And they're all built for different reasons, too. She's got a few of them. Like, one's, like, lightweight, built for speed, you know? Like, it's just got the tennis balls on the bottom so it doesn't drag. And then one's like built for bingo, you know, it's got all the bags around it, that blotter thing, and coupons for the bus. And then one's like all terrain, like it's got wheels on it, and she rollerblades behind it. And all my cousins were like, hey, we should enter grandma on the X Games on ESPN. She could be doing a half pipe with the other bladers. And my uncle could be the commentator and be like, look at Myrtle. Doing a McTwist, and oh my God, cotton candy's 50 cents over at the concession. I hope he never sees my show.
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5: Now, of course, the fact is I have not really been doing nothing. I have a little baby. I love the baby. I can't get enough of the baby. I'm crazy about the baby. You kiss the baby, you love the baby. This is the most wonderful thing. But let us make no mistake about why these babies are here. They are here to replace us. That is what they are doing. They are cute. They are cuddly, they are sweet, and they want you out of the way. Next time you're around a baby, look in those sweet little baby eyes. You'll see one thought. Only a matter of time, my friend. Your tired old ass can't last forever. Every birthday you have is a baby off in the corner going, yeah, happy birthday. Happy birthday to you, mofo. Yeah, have another piece of cake. That's a good idea.
6: I think people want to know what you are so they can know how to hate you. Yeah. People want to know what they can get away with. They want to know what box they can put me in, you know? We're very racist when we're by ourselves, you know? You know when we're the most racist? In our car, you know? Your car is your embassy, you know what I mean? You make the rules in your car, and you're just like, you Mexican bitch! You know, it doesn't matter what you say. You just, you know, and when you're with your friends, we're pretty racist with our close friends, you know, and you can't be that way around me because you don't know what to say. You could be having a conversation with your friends, you know, remember when we went to the movies and those black, Eric, are you black? Trust me, I play it up too. No, go on with your little story. We're all about diversity, though, right? I hate, you know, I don't like diversity.

0: diversity forced on us, and I also don't like when people use diversity to make us feel good about their hidden agenda, you know? They do this on TV all the time, you know? Like I said, I love reality shows, you know? I love, one of my favorites this past year was The Glee Project. Now, I wanted to be on Glee when I was a kid. I wanted to be on the Glee Club because I wanted to sing, you know? This is all the world! You know, that's me. I want to... Doremi fa sol la ti do! You know, I wanted to... So when Glee came on, I was like, oh my God, this is a great show. So they had this great reality show called The Glee Project. That's like a bunch of kids compete, and the winner gets an 8-episode arc on Glee. Great prize. But here's the host of characters they had on The Glee Project this past season, okay? Muslim girl, blind black kid, white girl in a wheelchair, transgender, host of fat chicks, just fat chicks coming out to watch it. All right, just a trough of fat chicks. Okay, odd, you know, quirky girl and like two Justin Bieber white boys. Guess who won that season? The Justin Bieber white boy won. If you're just gonna give it to the white boy, don't truck out the blind black kid with the white girl. Singing a duet, dancing with friends. Don't do that to me. Look, some things should be diverse, all right? Like probably Congress should be culturally diverse, right? Let's have Congress be diverse, you know? Maybe the management team at Walmart should probably be diverse. You know what I mean? NFL coaches should probably be culturally diverse. But like Charlie's Angels, I want these bitches white. You know, just like...
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25: I think 9 out of 10 of the worst impulses we get, though, are when we're behind the wheel of a car, you know? That's why I don't think it's a good idea to carry a gun in the glove compartment. Because chances are, if it's there, sooner or later, you're going to use it. Of course, then again, what are you going to do if somebody cuts you off on the freeway? Just let them go? Well, you pretty much have to shoot them, you know? Otherwise, they won't learn nothing. Say, all of a sudden, you have to go on a real killing spree, and all you have is a knife. Well, after a couple of people, your arm is aching. You have to switch hands. Then you look like a girl. aggravation, man. And there are automatic weapons on sale. That's why a lot of my friends are taking martial arts classes and stuff like that, which I think is a really good idea. Anybody into martial arts here? I just wish the people who took martial arts would master the technique before they go around showing it off. Because it's really annoying when they come up to you and go, "Hey, man, I just learned this incredible new move in karate today, but you gotta come at me like this." "Gee, is there anything I could do to make it easier for you? Maybe I could put my head under the back wheel of your car." "Give me your money. No." "All right, then, I'm gonna have to stab you. With my right hand in a lunging fashion. Try to keep your weight on the back leg." "What world is this? What wonderful world?" "Gee, he does it all."
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0: Gotta work at that sex, man, after a while. Same person. I climbed into bed recently. I'm not even in the bed yet. It's dark, and I go to get in the bed, and I hear my wife out loud. She's one of these. She goes, "You know, hot sex is on its way after a sigh like that, right?" Now, I'm standing at the foot of the bed in my underwear, and I'm like, "Yeah, what's with the sigh?" And she goes, "You climb into bed the same way. God, so routine." I'm like, "What am I, supposed to swan dive off the dresser? I mean, it's a bed. There's only so many ways to climb into a bed. And we don't have a lot of money, so our bed is one of those beds up against the wall. So the only way I can get in is the long way, climbing in like that." She wants to get a king bed. We just went shopping for a king bed. It's always weird. Bed shopping is weird because you're laying in a bed in a store. It makes you uncomfortable. You can't get a good vibe. You got the guy leaning over me in a suit. He's like, "How's that feel? Does that feel good?" It's amazing, too, when you come across somebody who's so into their job, you know? He's like, "These are our traditional box springs. We got new modern ones in the back if you want to come see those." And then he's like, "What's your current bed made out of?" In my head, I'm like, lies and broken promises. Sometimes we're having sex and I know my wife's not even into it. You can tell, like she's just laying there like she's trying to get a tan and I'm blocking her sun.
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1: George Carlin.
2: I just wanted to talk about regular dying. Plain old cacking out. Some people think cacking out means to go to sleep. Dying. The big cackaroo. We're all going to go? When will it be? You know, it should be, instead of sort of a fear thing, it should be sort of fun. Kind of a, you know, the next big adventure. We're going to find out where we go. That's what we've all been talking about. Where the hell do you go? I don't know. You must go somewhere, maybe. Phil has an idea. I know, I heard Phil. But where do you go? I don't know. You're going to find out. Hope it isn't nowhere, man. Think you go where you think you're going to go. Whatever you dwell on. Did you ever hear those guys? "Oh, don't pray for me. Don't waste your prayers on me. I'm going to hell." He is. If Monty Hall dies, he'll probably go behind door number 4. What do you think? Suicide is for people who can't wait to find out where the hell it is you've been waiting a long time. I don't have many nights like that. But when you think about it, you know, kind of, goof me. Suicide. I always picture myself on a ledge. There's got to be a little show business involved. You know, on a slump over a porcelain fixture. Let me get up here. Hey. Set the record, be the first guy to reach the double yellow line. If you're picturing the centerfold of the newspaper. Actually, a picture of the building with a dotted line showing Leaper's Path. Suicide. Suppose you worked on the suicide hotline, helping people, talking them out of it. That's your job. Hello, suicide hotline. And one morning you wake up a little depressed. Should you call in sick? But I'd like to see a top salesman commit suicide. Really persuasive guy. Up on the ledge. And the priest talks him out of it. And he talks the priest into it. People say maybe you come back. Reincarnation. Well, it doesn't seem mathematically possible to me, man. Because at one time, all we had on the earth was six people, you know. I avoid two because it's controversial. Six people, six souls. Cool. They died, souls went back to the place. Six new people, souls. Whew. Still six souls. Now we have 4 billion people claiming to have souls. Someone is printing up souls. And it lowers their value, you know.
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3: My dad's 85, just turned 85. And what a project when your father starts hitting like 85, that age, just going to the bathroom becomes like an issue. You're 85, like, I gotta go. Someone get a bucket, we got 6 seconds. You don't think about it much until it enters your life. I mean, I remember I was driving to gymnastics one time for my 5-year-old, which is a joke in itself. Aww. Yeah, you know, gymnastics at that age. You know what they do? They put on bathing suits and they run around a room and they charge you $500. She's going to be in the Olympics. $500. She's great. And all they care at that age really is just getting a stamp.
4: Look, I got a stamp of a butterfly. I did so good.
3: Yeah, it'd be great. I'm driving my daughter to gymnastics one time. As we're driving, my dad's with me, you know? And all of a sudden he goes, ah, jeez. Yeah. Yeah, I don't know if I'm going to make it here. So I'm in my minivan. I start panicking. And I'm flooring it. I'm going like 90 miles an hour in a minivan. So to help him out, I leaned over and I unbuttoned his pants. And I undid his zipper. You know when you have to go to the bathroom really bad and you go and you unbutton your pants. You go, oh, this will give me another 40 seconds. We pull up in front of the gymnastics place, and so I pull up on the sidewalk. I come around, I open the door, and he gets out, and there's a class coming out.
4: Look at the stamp, look at the stamp.
3: And all his grandma's pants are undone. His zipper's wide open. He's like, I'm not gonna make it. I'm not gonna make it. I forgot my daughter even existed. She gets out,
4: Grandpa's gonna poop himself!
3: Now the whole staff is like, come on, we can help him! And he made it all the way to the toilet, and these two instructors sat him down, they pulled his pants down, and went down, they give him a big standing ovation. Good for you, Mr. Brewers! And the best was my daughter comes up with a loose stamp.
5: This is for you, Grandpa. You did good. You did good. I love you, Grandpa.
23: Love comedy? You've come to the right place. This is iHeart Comedy.
6: I remember this one time my oldest son was 2, and I was very overwhelmed at the time, still being kind of a new dad. And all I wanted was 30 minutes to myself in the morning to watch SportsCenter and drink a cup of coffee. I didn't even have to watch it 4 or 5 times in a row like I used to. One episode was good for me, you know? But the second I would turn the TV on, I'd get this little 2-year-old 3-foot ninja that would come bounding out of the shadows, thinking things are about him 24 hours a day. Oh, the TV's on? Finally, one day, I snapped. No, Did not spend $2,000 on a flat-screen TV so you could see Big Bird in high definition every morning. It's crazy. Go watch it on a 20-inch. Doesn't matter to you. To which he retorted with, "Elmo!" So, no, know what you're doing. Trying to say that just loud enough so your mom can hear, because you know when she gets involved, I'm going to lose. That's how it goes down every morning. It's unbelievable. I have a college degree. You know one word in English. Hate to break it to you. Elmo's not a real word. To which he retorted with, "Oh, really, Daddy? One word, huh? Maybe you can understand these words I've been working on. You think you're not getting laid now? I can make your life hell, Daddy. I sleep through the night because I want to, not because I have to, Father. I don't have a job. I can take naps all day, bitch. It's encouraged. See, you still haven't changed the channel. Hey, you know what? Maybe I'll go back to breastfeeding, Daddy. How would you like that? Not a great moment in your life, was it? I'm feeling thirsty right now, actually. Oh, good choice, Daddy. Good choice. Oh, look, Daddy. Letter of the day on Sesame Street is B. B. For bitch-ass Daddy. All right, he didn't really say all that. But I saw in his eyes he was capable. I didn't want to take any chances.
1: Kevin Hart.
7: I think I am the way I am because I'm a mama's boy. I'm not afraid to admit it either. I'm a mama's boy to the fullest. Love my mom to death. I was bad when I was a kid. I used to make my mom pass out because she had high blood pressure. So when my mom got mad, her blood pressure would rise and she would just pass out. But you could always tell when she was going to pass out because her sentences would stop making sense. Like she would just be yelling, you know. Kevin, get your foot off of the remote control and put it back in the pizza. And if you think that I'm going to be the one, pass the hell out. But I knew why she was the way that she was. Because a good part of my life coming up, you know, me and my brother just stayed with my mom. So she was all, you know, we were stressed out. You got two boys, we teenagers, we stressed my mom the hell out. I didn't have what a lot of kids had when they was coming up. I'm not talking about clothes or toys. I had all that. I didn't have a bedroom. I didn't. I had a section. Until this day, I think that's why I'm not tall, because I ain't have enough room to grow. I swear to God. I would be at least 5'5 if I had a bedroom. I'm dead serious. But we stayed in the studio. It was like a studio. So I had a little area that was mine. And she was still trying to put me on punishment in the studio. You can't put no damn kid on punishment in a studio. There's not enough room. She didn't get it. Kevin, you know what? I'm tired of your mouth, boy. No TV for you for 2 weeks. Guess you ain't watching none either then. Only one TV. Don't tell me what I'ma watch. I put the, and if you think your report card don't got nothing to do with the shoveling. Pass the hell out.
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9: My mom's very sassy. My mom's just very sassy. She's got one of those crazy kind of overly spiked mom dudes. Like her hair just keeps getting more and more aggressive every time I see her. She looks insane. She looks a lot like Vanilla Ice at this point. So her hair looks like it was cut by a computer. She's always trying to set me up with some kid I used to take baths with when I was like 3, 2. She's always like, "You and Darren Biedermeier should get together." Sure, he hasn't come out of his room in a while, and when he did, he was wearing a long black cape, but I just thought he dealt with that schizophrenic diagnosis so well. It was so manly the way he handled that, wasn't it? And you know, he loves rhythmic gymnastics, which is a lot like stand-up, so I think you guys would really hit it off. All her friends are insane. Like, my mom has this friend named Sandy Pasternak, and she actually introduces herself to people like this. She goes, "Hi, I'm Sandy Pasternak. Let the pastor keep napping. Let's have some fun." See, that's not okay. That's... And every time I see her at a party or a function or something, she'll give me this kind of, like, we're both naughty wink from across the room. Like, every time I see her, she kind of, like, we're on the same page, me and Sandy, you know? Every time I see her, she always goes, Like, we're going to steal a car together later.
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0: Did you ever eat a Subway breakfast sandwich? It's a damn good sandwich, is it? Because it comes on the same bun. It's the regular deli-style bun that all the other sandwiches... Every fast food place has to put their breakfast sandwiches on something crazy. It's on a McPancake, or a, you know, it's a flaky croissant, or a wacky biscuit. But the Subway, you can put it on a regular bun, and it comes. You can put vegetables on it, so it gives you the illusion that it's good for you. And I love the placebo effect. I'm a sucker for it. But you can't get it after 11. And I can sleep till 1 or 9 at night, depending on what narcotics are still floating around in my system, right? But I still try to get the breakfast sandwich. And I'll go, hey, come on, man, give me an egg and cheese. And the kid will say, I'm sorry, sir, it's after 11. We put all that stuff away. He didn't put it away. It's in the second green cabinet. It's right there. Come on, this place is as big as a photo mat. There is no away in the building. You don't own away. There's no Brinks truck that pulls up at 11:02 and yanks out the eggs under armed guard. And he just programmed to do this. I mean, he's got enough in his life. He's going to wear a paper hat. And I'm a sandwich artist, polo shirt, and frat guys all day long. Dang it, I said no tomatoes, dude. Put tomatoes on it. So I don't want to pile onto his misery, but come on. Think. Just think this one through. It's just, the entire breakfast menu at Subway consists of nothing but the egg. It's all the same sandwiches they serve all day long, plus an egg. You don't have to fire up the griddle for the flapjacks. It's not a process like other restaurants who really do have to stop at 11 because they have a real menu, but you don't. You're just stealing their rule for no reason. It's not even a real egg, man. This is a prepackaged egg-like patty product that sits in a stack of egg patties in the second green cabinet. It's right next to the bacon that you serve all day. If I order a BLT right now, I'll see the away egg sit right next to it. I see the eggs are not away. I'm going to give you one more opportunity. Think this through. Please just give me an egg and cheese. And the kid's going to say, I'm sorry, sir. And I'm going to say, no. This time, I'm sorry. Mother! And mother. Mother will come trudging in her ratty terry cloth bathrobe with C4 explosives strapped head to toe. Cool, mild 100 in one hand, dead cat in the other, like Gale Sayers or a Heisman Trophy plunger. And she's going to say, goodbye. Boom! And I wouldn't kill any, I wouldn't take innocent lives. What I'd do, the mother wants to go. That's her choice. And I wouldn't kill the Subway kid because I'd get demolitions experts to rig mother to implode like a skyscraper. So she'd just go. And the Subway kid would just go. Oh. But it would stay with him because he'd think next time. Right? Some big cheese up in the Subway tower is going to read that story and he's going to go, why didn't he just give him an egg? It's in the second green cabinet if they're going by franchise rules.
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27: So I walked here tonight, and I walked through a neighborhood with a bunch of Hasidic Jews in it. And I love Hasidic Jews. I've always lived among them. It just I'm at peace when I'm with them. Better food, you know, nightlife. They have libraries. They read and stuff. And I grew up in a Jewish community in Boston, and I went to a Jewish nursery school. And that's just my place. And so, I remember on my first day of nursery school, I went in at the Jewish Community Center, and Miss Shelley, our teacher, played a ukulele and gathered the kids and one parent each, and she sang, "Where is Robbie? Where is Robbie?" And I stood up and said, "Here I am, here I am." It was nice. And they said, "Very nice to meet you, very nice to meet you. Please sit down." And I did. And and the heavens opened. It was amazing. And but then she sang, "Where is Andrew? Where is Andrew?" And I stood up again and I go, "Andrew's dead." And I did that because my grandparents' dog, Andrew, had died the week before. And I didn't know that there was like more than one Andrew. I don't think that there should be, but there are. And the little boy was like, he got on heroin when he was like 4. He died. I don't know what happened to him. But one thing that I'm curious about with Hasidic Jews is the outfits that they wear are hyper specific for very old religion. Why do they wear suits from like 1931 Budapest? You know, like, I can understand, like even like a Buddhist monk wears like saffron robes, they shave their head, they carry one bowl that they have their one dumpster meal out of a day, and, you know, just their aesthetics, you know? Or then like a Christian friar wears like sackcloth and, you know, shaves a circle in their head because Jesus wants you to be ugly. That I get. But why? I mean, so I got to imagine with Hasidics, like, was God going through like Cosmic Vogue magazine and like people slithered out of the mud and then like made clothes out of dirt and fur, and he was like, "No, don't care for that." And then like later, like textiles were invented, he was like, "We're getting there." And then like in like 1930s Hungary, he was like, "Freeze, I love that. That's the suit that you will wear forever. It's the main tenet of our faith." And they were like, "Oh man, it's gonna be hot." And he was like, "I don't care, put it on." And they were like, "Okay." And the curlies blasted out of their heads. I think that's how it happened. Do you think that a Hasidic guy has ever been like walking down the street and seen like an Amish guy from far off and been like, "Hey, oh, you're not Ezekiel, or are you? Don't they have the same names? I don't know."
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2: Good shopping, too. Good shopping here. Went today twice. Wants to get the blouse, wants to take it back. Ooh, they get snippy when you return things. Like it's their stuff. Something wrong with this blouse? I said, no, I just got home and realized I didn't really like the blouse. I just liked the song that was playing when I bought it. Give me the money, I'm going to get the song. He's snapping at me like a fresh green bean. I like that one store, though. What's that woman's name? Ann Taylor. I like her stuff. They're a little pushy in there, though. A little overly attentive. You know, follow you around. Oh, that's a nice color. That's a nice neckline. That's a nice... You know what? If I wanted to shop with a friend, I would have brought one. So why don't you go over there and mark something down or something? Then I get in the dressing room. I'm in there like 10, 15 minutes because it's nicer than my apartment. She comes knocking at the door. I go, what? You've been in there a while. Are you okay? I open the door, Crick. I said, no, could you get me some toilet paper? What does she think I'm doing in there? Oh, she took an early lunch. They think you're stealing. I should have said, no, give me that thing that takes a plastic thing off the leg. My plier's jammed.
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12: I went to Old Navy to buy a wallet because I make an astonishing amount of money. And I go through wallets like crazy. Owner there said, hey, do you sell wallets? Guy goes, I don't know if we do. But if we did, they'd be on the second floor, third table in from the left. Oh, you don't even know if you sell them. But with pinpoint accuracy. You're gonna lead me right to them. If it turns out you do sell them. But that you don't know. I go to the second floor, I don't see any wallets. I find another salesman. I go, you sell wallets? Guy looks at me and goes, no wallets, no ties. As if I've heard the wallet question. We all know what's coming up around the bend. I can understand no wallets at Old Navy, but no ties? What am I supposed to wear with my mock rib turtleneck and purple camouflage cargo pants? I got a funeral to go to. I was in California. I walked by a short men's clothing shop. I'd never seen this before. I said, hey, I'm kind of short. Went in there, looked at some of the sizes. Guess what, people? Todd Barry, too damn tall. Too tall for the little guy shop. I walked in there, the salesman was freaking out. He's like, how'd you even get in here, man? Help, police, there's a giant. It's gotta be five and a half. Bring a crane. Put him in a special jail cell with extra high ceilings.
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3: I live in California now. You guys mostly live in California, right?
4: Yeah.
3: And you know what? This is just my feeling. I think if you live in California, you got to at least try surfing. Call me crazy, but that's a feeling I have. I think it's like, otherwise it's a waste, I'm saying. You know, it's like going to Vegas and not getting a hooker. You got to give it a shot. See if you like it. So I tried the surfing thing, and you know what? Not a good experience. I actually hit a deer. I hit a deer out there, yeah. Thing came out of nowhere. That's what people say when they hit a deer. Thing came out of nowhere. Was coming up your driveway about 120 miles an hour. Boom! Thing came out of nowhere. I dropped my phone, my beer. I didn't know what was going on. My friends are trying to get me to parasail. They said, dude, you got to try to make you feel like a bird. I'm thinking, okay, if I want to feel like a bird, why not just dump on a statue? And even that's a little precarious. You got to kind of balance yourself on over. You know, it's not as easy as it looks. But, you know, I like water sports and stuff. I'm up for anything. I went to Hawaii let's make it 15 years ago. And I don't like those big hotels where they have the pools where you can swim with the dolphins and stuff. I think the dolphins belong out in the ocean. But I found this great little Japanese boutique hotel in Maui. Nice gardens, no pool with dolphins. They had a little pond with koi. You know, koi, you could swim with the koi if you wanted to, those little fish. Not even really swimming with them. You just kind of stand in the water like that up to here, and you just kind of hold their fin as it goes by like that. You know? You can take them out of the water, you put them in the water, you take them out, put them in. You have a lot more control with the koi. You can take them for a car ride if you want. You can't do that with a dolphin. You cannot get the dolphin into the car. It's not good. Yeah, it was fun. I went on a whale-watching boat way offshore. Not a good judge on distance. I'm going to go ahead and say 67,000 miles offshore. Smiley face. Anyway, we're offshore. I don't know how far it was. And all of a sudden, the boat was surrounded by, I've never seen so many dolphins. It looked like 1,000 dolphins. And at first, I thought, wow, this is pretty awesome. But then after a while, you know what? Became a little uncomfortable. Yeah, it wasn't as magical as seeing like just 3 bouncing around the boat. You know what I mean? Where you give them your individual attention. It was just too many. You know what I'm saying? It's like seeing 1,000 breasts at once. It's not as sexy. You know what I'm saying? As seeing like, say, 3 breaths just kind of bouncing around the, you know what I'm saying? That's all I'm saying.
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15: Tom Jones, who I worship and adore, I saw in Las Vegas with my wife a couple of years ago. Now, Tom Jones has been performing since antediluvian times, right? If you visit the caves in Lascaux in France, along with the giant bison and the steers and the buffalo and whatnot, there's a picture of Tom Jones. So he's on stage and he's throwing down. And someone yells, hey, boyo, take your shirt off, right? She yells, take your shirt off. Now, how many women have yelled, take your shirt off at Tom Jones in the last 255 years of his show business career? He goes, January, February, March, April, vernal equinox. Rod Taylor in the Time Machine. Fashions are changing on everyone in the audience. We've all got members-only jackets, then we're in futuristic clothes, then we're all cave people, then we're in a post-apocalyptic mohawks. So much time went by, and then he went, you first. Thank you. I dropped it for effect, and then I realized as it was falling, I would never find it again. Thank you. Thank you, kind audience member, for handing it back to me.
16: I've always had this problem with girls, and that is, and I'm sure everybody has this with members of the opposite sex, in this case, it'd be a girl. And, you know, you start talking to them, and you can be real cool, real confident up to a point. And you start to ask them out or something, and it's like you lose control of your lips, you know, and you get nervous and mealy-mouthed. And, you know, it's like, yeah, I'll be going to London for a couple of weeks, and then I'll be back here in 2 weeks. No, I've got to stop in New York for 6 days for some business there. I'll be back here in about 3 weeks. And listen, When I get back, I was wondering if maybe you might want to run. Now, my other problem was, talking to girls, I could never remember the right sequence of things you're supposed to say. It's like I'd meet a girl and say, hi, was it good for you too? And if a girl ever spent the night, you know, I'd wake up in the morning and then try and get her drunk. I was like, So what I've done is I've memorized a routine for meeting girls. Now, the most important thing is you got to have a great opening line, okay? So let's say you're at a party and you spot the girl, but you're talking to the guys about the game, you know, and all this.
1: Yeah, I think Pittsburgh beat them by 27 points. Well, that's whole artificial turf thing. It's really sick. Buffalo beat Miami! You're sick! You are sick!
5: You see that over there? Watch this.
16: Yeah, I make a lot of money. I'm into the stock market, baby. I don't know if you know anything about the stock market or not, but well, if you do, you'll appreciate this. I bought cardboard when it was 14 cents a ton. And it's up to 16 cents now. And let's see, I bought 3 tons of it, so... Well, you figure it out. I don't know. When I bought it, I made a special deal where I only have to keep 2 tons of it at my house. That just got me a new car, too. You're pretty excited about that. It's a prestige car. It's out in a lot. 65 Greyhound bus. Yeah, put a lot of money into that baby, too, you know. Put a new dog on the side. You know, you can get up to 30 tons of luggage in one of those things. But listen, you want to come over to my place? Well, look, just in case hell does freeze over, where can I reach you?
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6: I have one fantasy that I've allowed myself, even though it isn't based in reality. But I think it's pretty good. It works every time. I'm in an alley and like some kind of Angelina Jolie Tomb Raider outfit. I look good. And an ex-boyfriend comes towards me, one I really loved. And he doesn't say anything right away. And he just leans me against the wall, gets real close, and he whispers, "You're right. I do need therapy." Every time. So I worry, though. I do worry about young women who say things like, "I just want to get married so I can grow old with someone." And I go, "Well, you won't, hon, because men die first." Like, that's... You have to think about that, you know? I don't know why that happens. It's just... how God made it, you know? I don't... Maybe he's trying to make up for all the men having all the rights for so long, and he's like, all right, let's just kill everyone at 60 with some kind of prostate. All right, let's just get rid of all the men. All the ladies, you sit down, you sit in that chair with that remote, you watch Price is Right for 30 more years, I'll come back then. I am so sorry about sexism. I am so sorry. I did not even think, right? So I say to women, have a backup plan, right? Get another man, get a best friend, or just be okay with living alone, have some, you know. But I think about my grandmother, died at 99. I think she'd be so proud of me. She never really lived to see me do stand up. Now, my grandmother was a woman who got married, never had a job, wasn't allowed to, raised children, wasn't allowed to get a license per her husband, never got on an airplane. So when her husband died at 60, she didn't really care. And people were so sad for her. She's a widow. She's at home eating saltines, having the time of her life, you know, doing whatever she wants. But she used to say to me, be independent so that you're not dependent as an old woman. Start now, right? Now, she would say things to me. I never met my grandpa Freddie, but she was a perfect example of men die first. She lived till 99. He died at 60. She would say things to me about him. She would say, I don't think he was such a great man all the time. I think he was cheating on me. I don't know with what. I never saw anything good down there. Merry Christmas, Nana. Grandpa had an unsatisfying penis. Nice to talk to you. And so we're like, Nana, she wanted to live till, you know, 100. And she wanted to die in that house because Freddie built that house. And he died in a hospital. And she said, I'm going to die in the house he built and I'm going to win. I know what she's going to win, but that was what she wanted. We're like, Nana, go to assisted living. We didn't understand how independent she wanted to be. We're like, go to assisted living. They'll take care of you if you fall down, someone's there. She goes, no, I don't want to go somewhere and just sit and stare at a wall all day and take drugs. I go, oh, can I have that number? I would love to go to assisted living. That sounds nice. I am very tired, Nana. I mean, Sarah, when I think about it, I'm like, this is dumb. I stand up for a job. Stupid. I'm tired. I've been walking for 40 years, chewing my own food for 40 years. That sounds old, doesn't it? If you go to a cemetery from the 1800s, everyone died at 13. If it was colonial times, I'd be like a god or something. Like, why won't you stop living? You know, it would be, it's time to rest. I don't want to die. I just want to rest. I would love to go to assisted living and have like a Demerol drip in my hand and some pudding and some dorks from a high school come tap dance for me. And I'm like, oh, wonderful. This is wonderful. This is just like yesterday. What about your hopes and dreams, Jen? The tap dancing children are wonderful. But not my Nana. Now, she believed in heaven, hell, and purgatory. And she believed that Freddie, who wasn't a great man, as she said, was in purgatory. Heaven and hell, we know what that is. If you're not an old school Catholic, purgatory is where God puts you if you can't decide if you're good or bad. And after that, it's like American Idol. You get voted out by prayers. People on earth go, God, please let him up to heaven. God's like, all right, I heard you, the voices. And he lets you up. My Nana said that the day Freddie died and for 30 years, she heard a knocking on her wall every time she went to bed. She'd go, I know that's Freddie knocking on the wall every night. I'm the one prayer left that can get him to heaven. So every night I just say, go to hell, Freddie. And that's how she spent her time. And I'm proud of her in a weird way because she did win. She died in that house at 99. She made it that old. Yeah. Not in her bed. In a black bra and no underwear on the kitchen floor. Not even Amy Winehouse died in such a f***ed up outfit. Now, nothing mean. My grandma didn't fall, hit her head. She wasn't trying to get dressed. She was hanging out. Everything was hung up. All her clothes were folded and hung and everything was put away. I think that's what she wanted to wear that day. I really think, if you wake up in the morning and go, I think I'm getting a cold. You must know if you're going to die that day. You must be able to go, I'm getting a death. I'm going to die today. She goes to the drawer and she's like, well, one last outfit, huh? Doing this for the last time. Puts on the black bra and goes, ah, f*** it. Let them find me. Let them wonder. I'm going to mosey on into the kitchen. Because I like that nice cold linoleum. Because my genitals are 99 years old.
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7: You know, they keep forming all these different agencies and stuff. You know, Department of Homeland Security, Department of National Intelligence. You know, what they really need to do is form a Department of Personal Shoppers. That's what we need. We need like some working single mothers. Let them handle the budget. You know, some people who know how to pinch a penny. You know? That's what we need. You know, I can see the $2 billion on a bomb. You could have got these bombs at Target. Shirley, ain't bombs on sale? Bombs on sale. Oh, make no sense. Put that money back in my education budget, too. Every penny of it. How about that? That's what we need, some personal shoppers. They'll make better deals than the president. That man makes the worst deals. Oh, my God. When the president went to India, do you know what they got? Nuclear technology. Do you know what we got? Mangoes. That don't even sound right, so I know it didn't look good on paper. It's like, they get nuclear technology.

0: of like that. Isn't that kind of cool? It's like you see him, he's on his BlackBerry, and I'm like, is he, you know, what is he? Is he playing Brick Breaker right now? What is he? He does like YouTube updates, right? Isn't that gonna be cool? You log into your MySpace in the middle of the night, you're like, Obama's on. You can like write to him, Obama, what are you doing? Oh, I just downloaded that video of the kid shooting himself in the nipple with a paintball gun. You gotta see that. And I'm working on some legislation too. Oh, good stuff. Obama, you on Facebook? No, I got poked by a zombie and the Secret Service took me out of there.
1: Johnny Carson.
2: Thank you, Doctor. Time once again, friends, for the Mighty Carson Art Players. One of the mainstays of daytime television is the late afternoon movie. 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We bring you now The Big Flick with your host, man about town, all-around nice guy, and former chiropodist to the stars, your friend and maybe mine, Art Fern.
3: Hi there, Southland viewers. That's right, Art Fern here today. Bringing you today's really great tea time movie. We got a great one for you this afternoon, friends. Today's classic, Dame Mae, Whitty, Jose Iturbe, Leo Carrillo, and Sabu in Mr. Moto Sucks an Egg. Here it is. What a great flick, huh? We'll be back to our feature. Reginald Denny, Michael Rennie, Sonia Henny, Jack Benny, and Rex the Wonder Horse and Tonto sits on a pine cone in just a few moments. But first, friends, let me ask you this out there in television, Dan. You love good music, good art, the finer things in life? Well, Culture City. Culture City, that's right. The famous Record and Arts Center in downtown West Los Angeles off Figueroa is ready to lay a little class on all you... Lay a little class on all you Timmies who watch wrestling in your undershirts. Listen to this, friends. How many of you recognize this age-old favorite from the classical repertoire? Listen. You're right, friends. That was Jan Pierce. Singing the part of Fettuccine in Rossini's immortal opera, The Girl with the Golden Linguine. Yes, you get that, friends, and 399 other brief selections in the world's favorite music on one long-playing record. And if you order in the next 30 seconds, friends, you'll get a world-famous artistic painting painted by an actual artist with a beard to hang in your culture room. How about this? To get your culture kit, just call Culture City at these numbers in Fresno, Tarzano, and San Luis Obispo. 555-778-1347-1347-543-0021. If you're calling from Rome, dial LXD-IXIX. And now, friends, back to our movie. Spanky McFarlane, Al McKruger, Olga San Juan, Eric von Stroheim, and Fuzzy Knight in I Was in Heat for an Artichoke. Goodbye, out there, friends.
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5: Two of my favorite celebrities of all time, Nick Nolte. I like to say Nolte. I like to pronounce a little accent on the last one. Terrific actor. And, of course, the godfather of soul, James Brown. Now, I don't know if you remember this particular arrest of James Brown. This is 1989. This is a fantastic one. James Brown is smoking PCP all day. Remember PCP? Angel dust. They had to get rid of it. They turned crack. They got PCP and they turned it into crack because it was a little bit easier to handle. PCP, angel dust, was a horse tranquilizer. You had hallucinations while you were smoking it. You could actually believe you were a horse while you were doing PCP. You'd be walking around all fours in your house going, what are you sitting on the rug for? I'm a horse. I'm the godfather of horses. Come on, get them all back now. Come on, ride me now. I feel good. Smoked PCP all day, got in his pickup truck with a shotgun. The police chased him for 6 hours from South Carolina into Georgia. In Georgia, they shot out all four tires. On the rims, he drove all the way back into South Carolina. This is a celebrity arrest, ladies and gentlemen. This is no Perez Hilton. This is the real deal. On PCP. By the way, when they arrested him, they got him out of the truck, you know, they found 7 grams of PCP still in one of his pockets. You know his excuse was?

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1: How many of you, when you go to the dentist, that's what you say? You know, forget the gas. Just give me the PCP. I'm going PCP. I want to actually believe I'm a crocodile while I'm in the chair and you're working on my teeth. Is that possible? Do you know how hard it is to drive a pickup truck at 120 miles an hour with no tires while you're shooting at the police with a shotgun? And you think you're a horse. Not certain, but I think it's pretty hard. You're probably tempted to pull over and eat some grass. You know what I mean? It's crazy. You get out and they ask you, how fast do you think you were going? He was driving around for 6 hours with an Indian blanket on. That Indians probably gave it to him. Yeah, chief races with pickup. We love him. Honorary chief. But at least to his credit, if you take a good look at him, he knows he's getting his mugshot taken. I mean, he looks like he's still talking, like he hasn't shut up the whole time. Taking the picture now, James. I don't know, man. My Godfather's so bad. I feel good. Can't do no more. I need smokes. But he knows he's getting his mugshot taken. Nick Nolte? Not so much. He's not even really framed the right way. He's like still moving. It's like he thinks he's on the set of one of his movies. He's walking around like, all right, I'm ready to shoot now. Where's Barbara Streisand? Let's go. Let's get this thing going. Prince of Tides, that's me. Let's go. Let's roll it up now. My guy's just like cops. What is this, 48 hours, part six? What's going on? Where's Eddie at? What's going on? Oh, I'm ready. Hey. Am I Nick Nolte or Gary Busey? What's going on? Who am I? Nick, we're going to take the mugshot now. You want to fix your hair? This ain't my hair. These are ideas coming out of my hair.
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3: What do you do if you're single, you're divorced, you meet somebody in a bar and you get hot? It's such a great feeling to get hot over somebody new. It's the greatest. And yet, what do you say to somebody without sounding like a jerk? Look, I don't want to be obnoxious or anything, but do you have anything at all that rhymes with whoopies? I'm just curious. Tried phone sex, and then I got an ear infection. That was a nightmare. I got like a cauliflower ear. But, you know, it all comes down to, you know, feeling good about yourself sexually. And I don't know, I have problems doing a couple of things at once, like having intercourse and enjoying myself. So that's a big problem. You know, when I was a virgin, I was a senior, and my brother was, I had an older brother, and he was already, you know, I'd gone out and, you know, and I just wanted to, you know, it was just like a real sexist notion, but I just wanted the passion. I had like signs, like intercourse or bust, like banners over my bed. You know, I was just crazy. You know, I had nothing to do with love or anything. And love, you know, real love versus infatuation. That's, no matter how old you are, from five, that's a little low, but I mean. But I mean, no, when you really get hot for somebody, I mean, that's like lust. Lust is great. It's a great feeling. It'll always be the greatest feeling. But that's not true love. True love is when you're making love with somebody and during intercourse, you know, your lover says, oh, by the way, I love you, I need you, but you have to visit my brother in a mental institution tomorrow at 8 o'clock. And if you still, that's supposed to be in a boy. I look, I'm great in bed, aren't I? Look, I'm doing like a hoedown here. Look at this. It's sad that I try. I mean, you've been very gracious, but I feel very embarrassed right now. But who's happy anyway, you know? I mean, you know, I have two or three couples who I think are happy, you know, and they wave goodbye after dinner, and who knows? Maybe they can't even make love unless they, like, dress up like pilgrims, you know, when people... But I broke up, you know, I miss being distant from someone I should be close with, and I'm sure, you know, but we, you know, we just started growing apart, before we even met, quite frankly, and but when sex is down the drain, it's over. I mean, you know, she would only have intercourse, she said, I'll have intercourse with you if I could combine it with learning a trade, she said to me. But, I mean, I said, you know, what about this whole orgasm thing, which I'm told is a very important part of sex? And I said, do you want to try to have simultaneous orgasm? She said, two wrongs don't make a right, she told me.
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28: Just too anxious for a lot of things. I get very nervous all the time. Not even about like major life things. Just like about in everyday situations. Like, this is my regular speaking voice, but if I'm in a public bathroom and someone knocks too suddenly on the stall door, I go into a whole different speaking voice, which is, hey, someone's in here! Someone's in here! So if they're gonna be like, I think there's a carnival barker in there. I think someone's trying to drum up business for a carnival. I decided to do something about all this anxiety recently. I decided I was going to try and get a Xanax prescription. I don't know if anyone here has ever tried Xanax, but it's fantastic. Very muted claps for Xanax. You don't really get woos. It's more like, yeah. I didn't know how to get a Xanax prescription, though. Drugs like that are tricky sometimes. But I talked to a friend of mine, and he said, hey, I did this. He said that he had a regular doctor's appointment. And at the end of it, he said to his doctor, hey, doctor, sometimes I get nervous on airplanes. And the doctor just wrote him a Xanax prescription. I'll take your advice, friend I've never listened to before. So I go to a clinic, and I go in, and I'm just going to go in for, you know, a regular type of checkup. And at the end, I'll ask about Xanax. So I get to the front desk, and they have a why are you here sheet. And I want to pick something that will get me in and out really quickly. And I look down, and I see frequent urination. And I was like, perfect. That'll be a super quick visit. And I'll be like, I get nervous on airplanes. So I checked off frequent urination, and I sat down in the waiting area, and I waited for 3 hours. I finally go back to the observation room, and oh, in the observation room, there is a male nurse standing there, and he has a Batman sticker on his stethoscope, a Batman necklace, and a Batman watch. He was kind of moving around the whole time, you know, he was just like, all right, I am too blessed to be stressed, let's do it. What are you allergic to besides work? And then he'd take something and he'd throw it over his shoulder and be like, beats working. Like, all of his jokes were very anti-work, which is not always what you want from a healthcare professional. The doctor comes in the room, and the doctor looks at my chart, and he says, oh, you're here for frequent urination. How many times a day are you urinating? And I tried to think of a number that would warrant a doctor visit. So I said 11. And that was too many times to say. The doctor looks at me and says, you're peeing 11 times a day. Then you may have something wrong with your prostate. So what we need to do... Some of you are ahead of me. Because I couldn't be like, no, that's okay. It was a lie to get drugs. You know, like a crime.
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29: I want to try some different foods. I want to mix up my diet. I really want to try penguin meat. I want to try penguin meat. I want to try penguin meat. Why not? People always tighten up when I mention eating penguins. I think it's now because of the movies. People associate penguins with Morgan Freeman's voice, and that gives them a status they don't really deserve. But people never have good reasons why we don't eat penguins. People never have good reasons. People never have anything. Oh, they're cute. No, cute is subjective. I think they're ugly. I don't want to eat one. Oh, but if we ate all the penguins, your children have to grow up in a world with no penguins. Daddy, what happened to all the penguins? Oh, we found out they went well with sriracha, and we obliterated the species. It was a wonderful era to be a part of, sweetie. I wish you were around, but it was such a beautiful time. Okay, there's some obstacles. You know, Penguin is far away, so we would pay a little bit more for Penguin than we would, but... I would pay $50 for a Penguin meat sandwich. That's what I would pay. $50 for a Penguin meat sandwich. That's my price point. $50 for a sandwich. Just to say I did it. Hey, you tried a new Penguin meat over it. That's what I'd pay. I'd pay $2,000 for an exclusive Antarctica excursion where I could go kill a penguin with my bare hands. Why not? You telling me you would pay good money to put a 20-hit combo on a penguin and throw it on the grill? Pow, pow, pow. Ready, throw them on there. Why not? We're so far away, we're far away from the food process. I want to be hands-on. I don't want to hunt. I just want to slap an animal up a little bit. Like, I ate so many burgers. It'd be nice to go to a ranch one day and slap a cow in the face. Blah! See you 2 weeks at Patillo's. It's over for you. You're not going to look like that soon. You're done. Why not? If it's getting slaughtered, why can't I slap it up a little bit? And that probably doesn't even register as pain. Or violence. That's probably why it's good that animals don't have plans. Animals don't have plans. They don't sit around with a 5-year plan. Their instinct is to stay alive and create more of their own. Animals don't sit around like, year one, moving out of this dumbass town. Year two, I'm getting my commercial driver's license. Year three, stunting on everybody. Because some animals, their fate sucks. Hey, little chicken. What are you going to be when you grow up? Oh, me? I'm going to be 12 McNuggets of somebody dropped in the street when they were drunk.
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4: My manager suggested it might be time for me to get some Botox, and this is only through sound, so you'll just have to imagine what I'm doing. But I said, oh, I don't know. Yeah, I don't know if it's time for me to get it, because I'm still using my face. I mean... Is this no longer relevant? But you know what happens? You know, I start working for the man, you know. I need health benefits, so I just started typing, you know, being a secretary type, not what he had to say. It's like you're taking back the night from inside the machine because it makes a difference to your starfish, right? Right? And then I wanted to be on TV, you know, spread my message, and the man owns that, and, turns out I had to make a couple changes to my jokes just to so as not to upset his buddies / corporate entities. And made those changes. And then the man said, I'll give you a big bag of money if you just say exactly what I want you to say. And I took that big bag of money. And I said exactly what he wanted me to say.
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6: Oh, by the way, you're all going to die. Didn't mean to remind you of it, but it is on your schedule. Won't come when you want. It's always off a little.
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6: Mm-hmm. Thought surely I'd be home lying down. Comics are supposed to worry about dying, you know? Don't want to die out there, man. Jeez, I was dying. It was death out there, like a morgue. On the other hand, if he succeeds, if he makes you laugh, he can say, I killed him. Knocked him dead. Why is there so much violence mixed up with comedy, you know, which should be so much fun? It's all dying, bombing. He bombed, or else he was a riot. How'd it go? A real scream. Ah! I cracked up laughing at him.
3: He broke me up too. I busted a gut last night. My friend was in stitches. He fractures me with his punchlines and his gags. Slapstick. Knee slapping, side splitting, rib splitting, gut busting. Laugh, I thought I'd die.
2: All laughs, all the time. I Heart Comedy.
8: Ron White.
9: Washington, D.C. I guess the Department of Homeland Security is here in Washington, D.C. Is that true? One of the most useless organizations on the planet. They came up with a... Now, I really didn't even have an opinion about that, and I don't care if you do, but my mother called me one time, and she was scared because the heightened state of awareness went from yellow to orange, and she said, "Son, I don't know what to do." And I'm like, "Mama, nobody knows what to do. Does anybody in this room know what to do different when the heightened state of awareness goes from yellow to orange?" "No, you do not, because it is useless. It means nothing. Nobody knows what to do different if it changes from one to the other." Yeah, now I get it. That's a heightened state of awareness. If I'm in line to get on a plane and the guy in front of me needs two loads of phlegm to pronounce his name, I'm checking his shoes for fuses. And I don't care who knows it either. And it's not being racist. It's profiling. I went on the computer and I found out there are five heightened states of awareness. I'd only heard two, yellow and orange. Turns out there's five. Blue, green, yellow, orange, red. Apparently, when the heightened state of awareness is blue, you don't even need sunscreen. You walk outside naked. My wife said, "Well, why don't you come up with a better system?" "All right, give me 10 minutes. Here's the Ron White heightened state of awareness system. It's only got two heightened states of awareness. Go find a helmet. Put on the damn helmet."
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10: The biggest culprits in all reality television are the We and Oxygen networks. They're the worst. Yes. Now, let me just say, when I first heard of the Women's Entertainment Network, I thought to myself, that's wonderful. They're going to have a network to promote the achievements of women. They're going to have documentaries about Susan B. Anthony, or Rosa Parks, or Aunt Jemima, or somebody, some woman that's done something good. Because it's not Susan B. Anthony or Rosa Parks. It's Janice Dickinson, that gargoyle-faced, barbiturate-popping skank that she is. Let me show you how to be a diva, baby. And then they have that show Snapped, where women go crazy and murder their husbands. Yeah, that's good PR for women. Did you ever see that show with Graham Norton where he brings women out on stage? And he's like, "Hey, girls, tell the audience what you really think about each other." And you're like, "Oh, this is good PR for women. This is nice." And the worst of all, Bridezillas. Bridezillas. They are the worst people on earth. Not the worst women. They transcend gender. They're the worst people on earth. And there's men marrying them. They're not even hot. They're not even hot. I mean, if they look like Kim Kardashian, you'd pull the guy aside and go, "Dude, forget that you just punched the baker now. Forget that. That's as good as it is ever going to get for you. Just hang in there." But they're horrible. They're unredeeming in every possible way. And they just walk all over these guys. They do the most terrible things. And these guys put up with it. And the girls always say the same thing. "It's my day. It's my day." Like this is an important moment in the history of the country or something. And these poor schmucks just on camera. I feel sorry for these guys. I mean, how beaten down are they in that moment where the TV people come to them? I really wish he was just setting them up. That's what I want to see. Just on one episode of Bridezillas, I just want to see this guy set everybody up. Just play everybody the whole time. Lay there like the doormat and everything. Just to get to the final episode, or the final moment of the episode, you know? Where he's finally in the church with the bride and they're getting married and all the cameras are on them. It's the big finale. And the priest says, I now pronounce you man and wife. You may kiss the bride. And you see this awful monster drop her guard for the first time in her life. Just for like 20 seconds, you know, just long enough to lean in and go. And then the groom goes. It's my day.
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12: So, if you, I gotta get this out of the way. If you're Fear Factor fans, don't get too used to it, right? It had to happen eventually. We got like 4 stunts left, and we're just gonna beat them with sticks until they cancel us. That's plan B. I can't even believe that's a real show. You've always asked me, how did you come up with that? How'd you, like, dude, I can't even believe it's a real show. I show up every day at work going, really? Keep thinking it's like the longest episode of Punk'd ever. One day they're gonna go, dude, that's not a show. And I thought it was gonna be canceled immediately. That's why I was willing to do it in the first place. Seriously, my agent calls me up and goes, hey, they're gonna do this show where they sick dogs on people. You wanna host it? Like, yeah! Everybody's like, is it fun? I'm like, oh, it's kind of retarded, but whatever. It's gonna be canceled immediately. 4 years later, I'm standing in front of a chick with a mouthful of animals. I'm like, you can do it! You hang in there! Relax! Breathe! Concentrate! Just look at me! And she's taking my advice! She's gagging. I'm like, you can get through this! And every now and then, it'll just hit me. I'm like, what am I doing? A lot of people don't like reality TV because they say it takes advantage of stupid people. Which is pretty true, but you know what? Well, who likes stupid people? That's what evolution's all about. They're supposed to. That's what it's all about. You can't let them survive. You should be happy when stupid people get ripped off. I don't like it when smart people get ripped off because I'm not very smart. You know, when like Halliburton, Enron, oh, if they can get those guys, they can definitely get me. I don't even really know how to divide. And these guys are ripping off accountants. Ah! They can rip off accountants. I'm in trouble, right? That's not funny.
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13: Everybody has their own beliefs, and I don't care what yours are. I do. That sounded weird, but... there's lots of things I don't understand is what I'm getting at, like, my dad is a Republican judge. He has the power to sentence people to death, right? But he's also a Christian. So he's against abortion, but he's for capital punishment, which to me, my brain doesn't understand. It doesn't make sense. To me, that's like saying I'm totally against the consumption of cookie dough, but I believe it's perfectly okay to eat cookies. Yeah. You'd have all the different political arguments, too. You know, you'd have the liberal left. Well, everybody knows cookie dough is not a cookie until it pops out of the oven. Unless you can stick a fork in and out of a cookie cleanly, it's not a cookie. Everybody knows that. You'd have the middle of the road. We believe in partially cooked consumption. Because our chefs have proven that after 4 minutes in the oven, cookie dough gets a browned bottom. And everyone knows the signifying trait of a cookie is a browned bottom. You'd have the conservative right. Did you know that at its inception, cookie dough has completely formed chocolate chips? Listen, as a man, I don't believe I'm entitled to an opinion on this matter. Because I know the kitchen is a woman's place. That's the kitchen. That's the kitchen. That's where babies get cooked. There are also people who believe exactly the opposite. There are people who are for abortion and against capital punishment. To me, that's even crazier. That's like saying an unborn child, it's okay to die. But a cannibal, someone like Jeffrey Dahmer, deserves to live? That's weird to me, because if you think about it, all unborn children are cannibals.
8: You're delicious, mother.
13: It's like a little, the umbilical cord's like a mini baby beer bong of minerals and nutrients. I know a lot of you aren't on board right now, and that's fine. Because what you're thinking in your brain is, Ryan, when I think of a cannibal, I think of someone who kills and then eats. Okay, maybe you're right. So what you're thinking is maybe they're more like a parasite, living off of a host organism. But here's the thing about that imaginary voice in my brain. I've never seen a leech leech off of another leech before. So unborn children really aren't parasites. Maybe they're a combination of parasite and cannibal, which would make them a parable. And unborn children, much like parables, are difficult to understand and always ruin a good time.
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14: First time I'm ever playing Africa. First time playing Africa, South Africa. I was on safari with my family out there taking pictures of the animals, and you're driving around, and you got this guy, what you called a tracker. A tracker is amazing because you're just driving around, and the tracker goes, stop, stop, stop, stop. And you stop the Jeep, and he leans down and puts his finger in some piss. He's like, ah. 15 miles to the right should be zebra. And you get there, and it's zebra. It's zebra. Wow. Zebra. And you're driving some more, and he's like, stop, stop, stop, stop, stop. And he leans down and picks up pellet, and 13 miles to the left, rhinoceros. And you get there, and there's a rhino right there. You're like, how did they do this? And it's beautiful. I'm out there taking pictures of the rhino, and I took the pictures of the zebra, and I was having a good time, and I'm out there with my family, and I felt great till I looked over at another Jeep, and I saw a bunch of white people taking pictures of me. I was like, hey, I ain't no animal. But they had a tracker tracking my black ass. Evidently, I must have dropped some chicken or something at another spot. And they're like, ah, chicken bone. 13 miles to the left.
2: 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Funny lives here.
15: I've heard Christians say that my God loves me unconditionally. No such thing as unconditional love. My mum always throws that one out there. My mum always goes, Jim, I love you no matter what. I love you unconditionally. And I always think to myself, what if I just got a rusty blade and started hacking into that obese woman's breast? And, like, would she still love me? She might. I'm not willing to test it, but I can tell you for sure. I can tell you for sure that God does not love you unconditionally. I have already given you a condition. If you don't put a small amount of water on a baby's forehead, it burns for eternity. That's the condition of a psychopath. Like, if God showed up at a party, he'd be the least welcome person in party history. Like, everyone would be having a good time, then someone would go, don't look up. Oh, no. God's here. Hey, God, how are you going? We didn't know you were going to be here. Yeah, well, I'm everywhere, aren't I? So why couldn't I be here? Well, God, it's really great to have you here. We're really happy you're here. And then God's like, everyone, everyone, can everyone please be quiet and look at me right now? I've come down to tell all of you, I want you all to know that I love all of you unconditionally. And they're like, thanks for that, God. We really appreciate that. And they go back to their party. And then God goes, is that all you have to say? Sorry, God. I just said I love you. Oh, yeah. We love you too. Good, good, good. Because you know if you don't, you'll burn, right? Yes, God, we really love you. We really love you. Do you love any other gods? No, we don't. We really don't. Okay, cool. Sorry, everyone. I'm sorry. I've had too much to drink. I'm sorry. And everyone's like, I'm so happy to have him in my life. It's constant glow I have in my heart.
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31: Plus, ladies, you look too good when you work out. You come in there with very tight pants. I can see everything. Your Volvo, Cadillac, whatever that's called. And ladies, you're distracting. I took a spinning class. I'm in a stationary bike. Eight women's asses are in front of me. We go, oh, talk about motivation. I'm going to get... It's like a greyhound. Ladies, stop getting on those machines in front of us. They're distracting. You know that machine I'm talking about? The yes-no machine? You know,
26: yes, no. Yes, no. Yes, no.
31: It's taking fitness too far. What do you need these muscles for? Honey, you can't get that jar cap open? No problem. I could crack that walnut. Merry Christmas. I'm not a workout guy. So we're going for this family walk, right? Tell you when I hurt myself. Carolyn and the kids are waiting for me down in the street. I decide I'm going to surprise them. I'm going to rollerblade next to them. What are you laughing at already? I haven't rollerbladed since 1993. They've been sitting in a box in the garage. I go into the garage, I pull the box down. I got all the equipment, so I use it like three times. I got the rollerblades, the knee pads, the elbow pads, the wrist guards. And I'm looking good that day in my new Nautica outfit from Costco. Like, you guys start walking, I'm going to roll next to you. They start walking. I come rolling down. All of a sudden, I'm picking up speed. It's like a rocket was in my ass. Get out of the way! I forget how to stop! The brake was the wall I rammed into. On my way down, I grabbed the rose bushes. I'm down on the ground and leaves and roses. I got a thorn on my head like a unicorn. Carol comes rushing over. Are you all right? You went down in a heap. Your father ran into the rose bushes. Wearing a Costco sweatsuit and a hockey helmet. She full on wet herself through the jeans. I'm not making a word of that up.
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4: You ever go to a store and like you think someone works there because whatever, you know, they're wearing just matches everybody else? Like, I kind of did that. Mine was mean. I mean, all right, what happened? I walked up to this guy and I was like, hey, man, do you know where the razors are at? And then the guy was like, what? I don't work here. So I looked at what he was wearing, and he had a football jersey on. It couldn't have been more obvious that he did not work at Kmart. So basically, I just judged his face. And I figured he had a Kmart face. It was like weird. Even when he was like, I don't work here, I was like, come on, man. Like, you probably have an idea of where they're at. Where would you put them if this was your Kmart? You know what I like about, one thing I do like about New York, though, I like they've got the driving down. It's great. It's aggressive. It's honking at everybody nonstop. That's what you got to do. Just honk your horn always. That's how it should be ever. Like, you know, growing up in the South, no one honks their horn ever. Like, people just sit at lights and they're like, if you don't want to go, I totally understand. Yeah. I'm probably not going to go when I get up there, so let's all just wait it out in our cars. We should all just sit here, get angry about it. New York tries to sell you, when you move there, they pitch it like, you know, they're like, oh yeah, it's a big melting pot. Like, that's what, yeah, it's a big melting pot. All the cultures, they all melt together. And then you move there, and you're like, it's not a melting pot at all. It's actually a bunch of pots that live next to their own kinds of pots and not talk to other pots. I live next to Chinese pots, and they hate me. They don't melt at all.
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15: Now, with the hate mail that I get from the guns, they always sort of start the same way. It always makes me laugh. Every letter starts with, hey, buddy, you shouldn't even say anything. You're not from here. That's the weakest argument ever. Okay, as Americans, from now on, don't use that argument, all right? Because you're Americans, and it's not like historically you've kept your opinions to yourself. It's not like I've ever been to a party in the UK and there's an American guy there and I've heard this sentence. Geez, he's a quiet chap. You're the loudest people on earth. So. And then they always say this, and this spins me out. Well, I don't expect an Australian to understand freedom. What are you talking about? You constantly say freedom all the time. Like, you're the, oh, we're so free, where we fight for freedom, freedom, freedom. Come to the Freedom Lounge at the airport. Like, what? You know when you're singing the national anthem at the baseball and the person holds the note free for a little bit longer than they should until all you Americans in your pants? For the land of the free. Oh, we're so free. Freedom this, freedom that, free, free, free. Now, I hate to break it to you, because I don't think many of you know this. There are 92 free countries on the planet. Democratic free countries. You are one of them. Every single English-speaking country on Earth is free, and most of the countries are also free. Now, you're very free. Don't get upset. And I have a wonderful, I love America, I truly do. I live here and I love it. I have nothing against, and none of the things I'm about to mention affect you, affect me in any way, right? You may not be the freest place on earth. Just a quick example, out of the 92 free countries on the planet, you have the highest rate of incarceration. 1% of your adult population is in prison. That's double that of the country that comes in second, which is South Africa. And if you've ever been to South Africa, South Africa's So you're double that of South Africa. So statistically, in the land of the free, you have the least amount of free people. Now, this is a super simple one, super simple argument. In Holland, you can smoke weed whilst f***ing a hooker in front of a cop. How dare Holland not be called the land of the free? Do you honestly think you're competing with Holland? In Canada, just last year, they legalized assisted suicide for the sick, which I believe is the biggest freedom of them all. It's your life. No government, no religious group should ever tell you when you get to check out. If you're a pro-life person, good. Do it with your life, not mine. Right? Now, and also, I don't think they've thought about it. I don't think there's even the most evangelical Christian who's a burn victim just like hanging onto life support in a hospital just, I feel so free. And I'm so glad they're doing it in Canada, because if I ever had an assisted suicide, I wanted to be a Canadian doctor. I want some guy rocking up to my house like, okay, you're ready then. So I hear that someone's given up on life, eh? All right, let me just set up my little death machine here, and I'm gonna put this in your vein, and you're gonna be so sleepy so soon, I tell you what there. In Australia, maybe 20 years ago, they legalized prostitution. They thought it would be the downfall of our society, but it really wasn't. It was a great thing. Like in Sydney, where I grew up, the streets always had hookers walking around everywhere. There was needles, and it was a very seedy city in some parts, you know. And then what they did was they legalized prostitution. They moved all the hookers into brothels. And because they moved into brothels, all the girls had to be tested for STDs. And then the guys, they could see the tests as they go in. So it was safer for the men, but it was also safer for the women. Because what they did was they put security in these brothels. So if you showed up like a drunk idiot, they wouldn't let you in. Or if you got a bit aggro, they'd kick you the f*** out. So the girls were safer, the men were safer. Human trafficking was all but eliminated. And tax revenue went up. And the divorce rate dropped by 8%. Yeah. There is no downside to legalized prostitution. Now, in America, prostitution is illegal unless you film it. How is that possible? How the f*** is that possible? How do you have the biggest porn industry in the world and you still have illegal prostitution? Because it is legal to pay a woman for sex, but your friend Dave has to be in the corner with a camera. And Dave has to film it. And Dave has to promise to put it on the internet, because if Dave doesn't put it on the internet, then a crime is being committed. And that girl can be 18 years old. And then she can be surrounded by 10 men that she barely knows. And they can all onto her face. And no crime has been committed. But in America, and only in America, she's too young to have a beer.
3: If anyone deserves a beer, in the land of the free, the home of the brave, it's the girl with 10 loads of on her face. In fact, if you have 10 loads of on your face, you should get free drinks wherever you go. You seem like a fun girl. Or a heavy sleeper.
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7: People always try to make you feel better. They say, oh, there's nothing to fear but fear itself. Okay, great. Now I'm scared of fear. Thank you very much. Wasn't before. I also decided to get rid of the need of approval. That is a strong addiction, the need of approval, isn't it? That I'm on the patch right now, actually. It releases small doses of approval until I no longer crave it, and I'm going to rip it off. Because if I make that decision to get back on stage, I thought, I cannot worry about what people think about me. There are things that need to be said, things that I will say. I will. I know a lot of people don't want me to say them because people think once something has stayed a certain way for a certain amount of time, leave it alone, don't change it. But I think things need to change, and I will point them out to you tonight. I will say these things. For instance, do we still need directions on the back of a shampoo bottle? Oh yeah, I said it. Who's shampooing for the first time, anybody? And if you are, you can't read anyway. You're like a wild, crazy ape person that's been raised in the wild by monkeys or wolves or something nurturing that would raise you. Reptiles won't raise you. They don't even raise their own young. Don't expect them to raise you. Those monitor lizards don't even look that dangerous, but those tails will whip around, slap you in the head, and break your neck. So if you're in the wild, try to catch the eye of a monkey or a wolf or something like that. Don't look them directly in the eye. That's threatening to them, actually. Just sideways if you walk next to them and kind of glance. Actually, if you're lower, that's even less threatening. Just don't smile. If you show your teeth, that's also threatening. So say some hikers find you, you know? That's a big find. If they find a crazy wild ape person, they're going to bring you back to civilization, certainly. But they're not going to just throw you in the shower and expect you to know how to shampoo your head. They're going to shampoo your head for you. And then you would mimic that. That's how you survived so long in the wild, by mimicking things. So who needs the directions on the back of the shampoo bottle? And it's not bad enough there are directions. There's a 1-800 number on the back. In case the directions are too vague for you. Rinse and repeat, but how many times? To me, the only thing more pathetic than calling the 1-800 number is working at the 1-800 number.
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9: I think part of the reason I get so annoyed by people who hate television is because I have a neighbor who is one of these TV-hating people. She hates television, and she's really snotty about it. Like, really snotty about it to the point where she'll come over to my place and she'll hang out. And then if the TV's on, she'll roll her eyes, go back to her apartment, crochet herself a bird bath. And then to add insult to injury, she'll jack up her stereo and start blasting NPR through the walls. Now there are certain things that you can blast through a stereo. You can blast hip hop, you can blast heavy metal. You can't blast All Things Considered. And just think, I'm gonna be like, are they talking about that new Michael Chabon book? That's my jam. Turn it up. I wanna hear what they have to say about his perceptive use of metaphors. I don't even own a car, but I love when the car talk guys talk about leaf spring suspensions. But that's what my neighbor does. She's really, really snooty about the fact that she hates TV. She's also really, really attractive. And I've never had an attractive neighbor before. Never had. Normally, my neighbors tend to be old people or what seems like an army of parentless children. I just assume they were like whisked away in the middle of the night by Peter Pan. And then somewhere along the way to Never Never Land, he got sick of them and dropped them off in a studio apartment in a Dominican neighborhood. But now, I have an attractive neighbor. And I've watched enough television that I know what's supposed to happen. Like, I know that we're supposed to hang out, like go to the local coffee shop.

0: then he said, "Now you two share." One time he said, "Stephen, how old are you?" I said, "I'm 5." He said, "When I was your age, I was 6. Then he cackled madly and threw a spoon against the window. He was an odd man. He once carved a turkey out of a chicken. His will was an IOU. He told me sometimes when you lose, you really win, like if you were playing musical electric chairs. One time I told him a dream I had, and I said, "What do you think that means?" And he said, "It means you were sleeping." I remember when he died, I was a little boy, and I went to the wake with my aunt, and I was kneeling down at the casket, and I was looking at him inside the casket, and I started thinking about my flashlight. I started thinking about the batteries inside my flashlight. And then I said to my aunt, "Maybe he's not dead, maybe he's just in the wrong way." So I got off the plane and I forgot to undo my seatbelt, and I'm pulling the plane through the turbine. And the wings are knocking people all over. And I said, "Oh, I'm sorry, I didn't notice." Then I almost broke both my arms trying to hold open a revolving door for someone. Then I tried to hang myself with bungee cord. I kept almost dying. I have a paper cut from writing my suicide note. It's a start.
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3: I'm one of these dudes, man. I don't care that much about people. Like, I'm like, I got a soft spot in my heart for animals and stuff. I'm one of them dudes, man. I see a dog, I'm like, "Oh, a dog without a home." I'll be like, "Oh, doggy." Dude, homeless dude, I kick him. I might give him money, but I'll trip him or something. It's funny. I like to see homeless dudes with dogs. I don't like that. You know what I mean? He just be like, I give him the money. I'll be like, "You better, that's for your dog, man. I'm telling you, man. You better feed your dog, man. I'm telling you. It's not for you, man. I don't care if you die, man. You better. Matter of fact, I'm gonna watch your dog, man. Go, you know, go." Love animals, man. How the hell can you just do something wrong to, you know? That's why some of these countries, man, the food they eat. You know what I'm saying? I'm gonna say China, but I don't mean China. I just mean like countries that Chinese people come from, like, whatever. They eat, you know, they eat our pets, man, you know? That's what they eat, our pets, the people, things we love, you know? Hey, they eat them. How can you eat a puppy, man? I'd be skinny if I had to kill my own food, man. I'm really glad my food comes murdered for me. If I had to shoot a cow in the face for my hamburger, you know, you trick or treat, you know how dead you are, and the cow's just looking at me, you know, you'd be like, "Damn, I can't kill a cow." I could kill fish, though, because fish don't have any eyebrows, you know what I mean? We do a lot of stuff to fish that ain't right, because as soon as you catch it, it's suffocating, but the eyes don't, so it can't scream, you know? So you just want to hurt a fish. That's the same for dude. If you were stabbing a dude and he just was standing there not blinking and not saying, but he can't breathe and his eyes ain't, and he just but he really dying. He's like, you better blink, and it's just so poor fish.
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4: I can't watch the Osbournes anymore because I really don't understand a word that Ozzy says. Right? I'm trying to get through the thing. He's just like an English caveman. Right? He's just always like,
5: I discovered fire.
4: Can barely stand.

0: And Sharon is always walking around the house with those weird little adventures. She's always like, Kelly, I've got an idea. Let's go watch Daddy and see if we can make it down the stairs without falling. And Jack. Jack's like a fat Harry Potter. Sitting around. He's always just like, I'm hungry. Who wants to go to Subway? Speaking of Harry Potter, I read something on the internet that said that Harry Potter might be gay. I'm like, well, that'd be kind of weird. Because then he'd be in his thing and he'd be like, hello, Ron. Would you like to see my magic wand? And you can show me your chamber of secrets. Abracadabra. There's a toy that they had. They took it off the market. The Harry Potter. It's called the Harry Potter Nimbus Broom 2000. Have you guys heard of it? Well, the Harry Potter Nimbus Broom 2000 was a broom that vibrates. A little traumatic, right? A little traumatic. I'm thinking, like, you know, imagine it's Christmas morning, you know. You're flying around. You're like, yeah, I got my Harry Potter broom. Yeah, yeah, yeah, yeah, yeah, yeah. What just happened? I think I want a cigarette.
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11: I can honestly say she's my best friend, and I used to hear other dudes say that about their wife or their girlfriend, and I'm like, how can you have a best friend who can't play Madden, you know? But it's not about that. It's the person who's there, you know, to support you. I mean, you know, because if you're single for a long time, you start to convince yourself, like, I am a pretty good catch, you know? I mean, my dog thinks I'm sweet, and I don't. Why am I single? And then now I look at myself through her eyes every day, and I'm like, oh, that's why I was there. But, you know, you don't have to have everything in common. You know, she's almost 10 years younger than me, so we have, like we don't listen to the same music. Like, I listen to maybe, like, old school stuff, and she listens to, like, we were driving here last time, and she was that, was it Bruno Mars? I'll catch a grenade for you. And the thing, I don't mind if you want to sing a sappy song, but now I gotta live up to your lyrics. Because I know what's coming. As soon as I hear that, I know what's coming. Would you catch a grenade for me? Like, yeah, if the pin was still in it, probably. I mean, that's just a free grenade, yeah. I'm like, the bigger issue here is, I'm like, I don't know if I'd be with you if I thought you were the type of chick that people throwing grenades at all the time. I mean, I might need to reevaluate my feelings at that point, you know? Yeah, she's pretty, she's smart, but for some reason, the German army hates her. I don't know what it is. She did something. I'll jump in front of a train for you. Would you jump in front of a train for me? No. What's jumping in front of a train gonna do for anybody? You jump in front of a bullet to stop a bullet. I'm not gonna stop a train. I'm like, how fat do you think I am to stop a train? Which means you're both gonna get hit by a train, only I'm gonna look dumb on the news. You know? And yesterday, two people got killed by a train. Should've just been one, but the first one was a real idiot.
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17: Also, when you have a baby, when the child is a male, and you have to decide as its parents if you're going to circumcise it or not. And my wife and I were like, eh, you know, like, I'm circumcised, but neither of us are impressed. Plus, if you ask doctors today, their answer is, like, they're like, do you have access to soap biannually? So we were kind of like, we didn't really care. So we figured since we were on the fence, we would err on the side of not doing elective baby surgery. I don't think that you should do that to kids. Especially ones that you're related to. And I would say, if you're going to do that to a relative, do it to like a cousin. You know, if you're like, it's like, you know, 4th of July at a barbecue, you're drunk, you know, then you can do that. Because I think, like, you know how if you get on a bus and you're like, you first get on, you're like, ugh, who are all these mouth breathers, you know? And then, I mean, you can do it here tonight. Just look around you, right? You look at people and you're like, ugh. But then after 20 minutes, you've ranked them. Like if there was another 9/11 or zombie Holocaust, like you, It's like a safety issue. It's a TSA thing. You should do it. So my son will see mine's, then he'll wonder why mine's different, right? So my wife and I have decided what we're going to tell him. Well, when I was your age, my mommy asked me to put my toys away. And I didn't. So she cut off some of mine's. So put your toys away. I don't know. I wish I wasn't circumcised, for real. My hope is that maybe in the 70s in Boston, when they just did it, that maybe the doctor threw in the trash, maybe that trash got taken to a landfill, maybe that foreskin of mine got eaten by a dog, and maybe a tree grew, fertilized from that, that maybe one day my son could climb. I hope he'll do that for me. Anyway...
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18: I've got another friend that just lost 6 stone. Well, I say she lost 6 stone, she lost a leg to diabetes. Still, go girl. Slowly and carefully. Of course, there is no need to go on a diet. If anyone's thinking of going on a diet, there's no need. All you've got to do, here's the secret, have a photo of yourself taken holding up a pair of enormous trousers. Doesn't matter how big you are, everyone thinks you made a tremendous effort. Job done. Of course, there are some clues out there as to why we're getting bigger as a nation. Domino's Pizza is a very good clue. It's a very simple business, supply and demand. Very simple. If we demand something, they will supply it. They're happy to. They now make a double-decker pizza. How did that happen? People must have been phoning up going, hello, is it Domino's? Yes, how can I help you?
19: I like a pizza.
18: We get a lot of that. What would you like as a topping?
19: I'd love another pizza.
18: Of the 5 fruit and veg you're meant to eat every day, I think you know you're fat if you count Jaffa cakes. Most people that get cosmetic surgery are disappointed with the results, but they look pleasantly surprised.
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20: I've been here for a couple days, and this, you guys, I'm happy that, you know, adults come to see me. I'm happy y'all seem pretty good. Not too many annoying hipsters. I know that. Well, I can't judge. I mean, look at me. I've got a facial hair configuration of some sort that doesn't happen like completely organically. I'm doing something. But I don't see myself as a hipster. I sort of rationalize as being like, you know, I'm a middle-aged man who's made a facial hair decision. But like, I literally get, you know, angry at like a handlebar mustache. Angry. I get angry if I see the handlebar mustache. Or a fedora. I can't handle. But why should I be angry at that? I saw a guy with a handlebar mustache and a fedora wearing joppers. And I was like, you know, commit to something. What is going on? It looked like he was interrupted during a shave in the mid-1850s and had to dress quickly as he ran through a time tunnel. I mean, what are you saying with that? All you're saying is, I'm working on me. I'm trying to put something together for myself. What else you have going on? This is it. A lot of effort into making something work. I have my notebook. I have my small spiral notebook. These are cheap. They're like, you can get them like 5 for $1.99 at Costco. This is what I use. This is the way I work. You know, I will not buy a Moleskine notebook ever again. I can't handle the pressure. Have you ever bought a Moleskine notebook? I mean, you know, they've got the leather bound and there's a strap around them. I bought one once. God forbid you ever rip a page out of a Moleskine. You really have to battle with the desire to quit writing altogether. I've disappointed the Moleskine book. I did not live up to its expectations with its fine leather-bound, strapped-together self. So I write these little ones, and if I write, you know, so I can't read my writing, really, and if I write, and I can read it, and it makes it over to the yellow pad, if I can read it there, maybe it'll get out of my mouth. But I write things in these impulsively, and I have to have them at all times. I hear something I wrote, apparently, on a plane. There was a baby on the plane that was crying at such an irritating pitch. If I met her as an adult, I would still resent her.
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0: It's going to be tough entertaining you tonight. I just received a telegram from the War Department. My youngest brother was shot in the canal zone. And you know how that hurts. I just sent out a little feeler to see what type of crowd this was. I make party records for a living, and it's possible some of you could leave here not liking me. But always remember this, I didn't have to be here trying to entertain you. I could be somewhere in a dark alley with a lead pipe waiting on one of you suckers. So remember that. Well, my first wife left me. Said, Fox, you don't stop coming home with lipstick all over your shirts. I'm gonna leave you. I told her like General MacArthur told his troops at Corregidor. Bye. Yeah, I don't believe in arguing. That's it. I like to see folks laugh. Might as well have some fun because World War III is next. If you don't believe me, count them. Yes, I was a hero. Who do you think they named the foxhole after, Hubert? Ever hear of a soldier laying in a Humphrey hole? It's a foxhole, isn't it? That's me, Fox. Red Fox. I don't fool around. Listen, I know that stuff.
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22: I don't like automatic paper towel dispensers because they don't tell you when they're not working. So I end up in the bathroom just looking like an idiot for a few minutes. Waving my arms around. What do I have to do to get a piece of paper, man? Automatic paper towel dispenser is a solution to something that was never a problem. Hey man, you know how people get a paper towel when they need one? Yeah, they just take their hand and pull it and then they have one? Yeah. We're gonna change that. We're gonna use lasers and make it really complicated. That seems pretty unnecessary. Extremely unnecessary, yeah, that's the idea. We're gonna work on the sinks too. Oh yeah, what are you gonna do there? We're gonna get rid of the hot and cold handles and just have a sensor and they'll have to conjure the water to get it out of the faucet. Like a little rain dance with their hands. But then they won't be able to adjust the water temperature. We're gonna finish up with the toilets. Oh yeah, what are you doing there? Oh, you know when someone's sitting on the toilet and they move like a millimeter? Yeah? We're thinking of having a roaring rapid explode under their ass. Hey man, did you pee on the back of your legs? No, I moved like an inch and there was an explosion. I just got up and ran right out of the bathroom. I ran by the paper towel thing and a bunch of them started shooting out. I don't know if it's haunted or what's going on there. Oh, all right, thanks. Yeah. That's a good crowd right there.
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23: If you've never been to Hawaii, you gotta go. It is as awesome as they say it is. We checked in our hotel, man. It's beautiful. It's right on the water. We had this bellman who was like very dramatic about everything, you know. I get in the room. He's more excited than me. He's like, John! Oh, John. Welcome to the island of Hawaii. If you need anything while you're here, ask me. My name is Hoopa Hoopa Noopa Noopa. But you can call me Fred. I was like, ooh, thank you, Fred. I was just happy to be in Hawaii, you know. I had a Mai Tai drink in this hand. I had macadamia nuts in this hand. I walked out on the balcony. The sunset was beautiful. It was purple, pink, and orange. And then I hear my wife behind me. She goes, honey, do not turn around right now, okay? I'm going to unzip the garment bag to the wedding dress. Now, why I'm not supposed to see this wedding dress, I have no idea. Okay, is it going to turn to stone? I don't know. Maybe our firstborn will be cursed with devil horns and a donkey tail. I don't know. I don't care. I'm just trying to be a good fiance. So I'm standing there. I was like, okay, honey, I'll go turn around. I'm standing there, and I hear this noise go like this. Zip. I'm going, that's a weird noise. Oh, not going to turn around. Nope. but it keeps going. Shh. And then I hear, John! I don't want no devil doggy babies. But it sounded desperate. Like, for all I knew, man, there could have been a Komodo dragon with a chainsaw in his hands. I had to turn around. So I turn around. Here's what I saw. Our bellman, hoopa hoopa, chitty chitty bang bang. That guy. Yeah. He hung her wedding dress on the sprinkler in our hotel room. True story. So she went to unzip it, and it went. And that's how they come out of the wall. They don't trickle down like that. They punch you in the face. It knocked the glasses off her head. I'm not kidding. I turn around. She's on the bed getting super soaked like this. John! I couldn't even see the room. It was coming down so hard in there. And they're all going off. It looked like a scene from Titanic, man. I kept waiting for a guy with a violin to come floating past me. Yeah. You better get the hell out of here. I didn't know what to do. I come running in the room. What happened? I couldn't even see her at first. Here she comes. She's walking out of the mist. Yeah. She's got this wedding dress in her arms like it's a dead body. She's like,
3: Bill Burr.
4: No, you know what I like was when you go into these places, right? Even when they're getting your money, like, that's not enough for them. They want to suck, like, more information out of you. When I bought toiletries the other day, they asked me for, like, my phone number. I'm ringing it up. They go, can we have your phone number? No. Well, Siri, we're not going to do anything with it. Really? You're just collecting numbers, you idiot? No, you can't have my phone number. Then they get like all freaked out, right? Well, sir, I have to put something in. If I don't input something in, I can't get to the next. What do I do? Well, lean on the keyboard, sweetheart. I don't know what to tell you. Stick your finger on the one. There you go. That's my phone number. 1-3-5-6-3-9. That's it. Live in area code 123. Very exclusive neighborhood. Oh, it's the worst. You have our little save card? No, I know. Would you like one? No, I wouldn't. Well, why not? Because you're up to something. I don't know what you're up to, but I know you don't want to make less money, all right? Just ring this up and let me get on with my life. Evidently, what you're doing is you're giving them a free survey on what products you can't live without so they can jack the price of that up under the guise of giving you like a nickel off of like bootleg Fruit Loops. That's basically... internet. It's gotta be true, right? It's gotta be.
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5: I want to get in shape. It's the new year, you know? And people always have advice for you. Like, they're like, Amber, oh my gosh, you should start running. You should start. Once you start running, you will get a runner's high. You will be addicted. You will. I'm serious. You will get a runner's high. What are you high on right now? Trying to convince me that I should start. But that is the dumbest piece of runner's high. I think that is. Clap if you've run a marathon. Anybody in here ever run a marathon? One idiot. Oh, a couple of idiots right up front. Did you hear how weak that was? They're like, oh, I run all the time. I can't even lift my arms. They eat things called goo. That is not right. That is ridiculous. You know what? And these idiots, they didn't just, they just chose to run 26 miles just for fun. And you know, you don't just get to run a marathon. You have to pay money to run a marathon. I did a little research. It's over $100 to run the Boston Marathon. What? You give me $10, I'll let you run around this room. How about that? You throw in an extra $5, I'll let you come on the stage, a little incline training. But you know, kudos to you and whoever else clapped. At least you're getting exercise, a free tinfoil blanket. I don't have one of those. Awesome. I know, the real nut jobs are the hundreds and hundreds of people that line the streets cheering for the runners. Yeah, that get up at 7 a.m. to cheer for the strangers. Yeah. Woohoo, runners, way to go. Looking good, runners, keep it up. Yeah. Way to go, Stacy. You sharpied your name on your arm so we can cheer for you. Woohoo. You know what? I wish people would cheer for me when I'm in the middle of doing something stupid and I have a long, long way to go. You know, like, woohoo, Amber, you should let Grandpa cut your hair. Good idea. Woohoo, Amber, he will leave his wife for you. Keep it up.
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3: The Domino's, they're doing the sandwiches because of the success of those Subway restaurants, right? Those Subway restaurants are everywhere. I got one backstage in my bathroom. Subway. That was a bit of a disappointment. Subway, right? You're like, hey, Subway, eat fresh. And then you bite in, you're like, not so fresh. Not fresh at all. Even if you haven't been to Subway, you probably walked by and breathed in that bread exhaust they pump out. Yeah. Ah, the smell of bread that was just baked in a dirty dishwasher. I don't know if it's making me hungry or concerned for the ozone. But I go to Subway, you know, and not just because it's fun watching a clinically depressed person throw together your sandwich. They make it right in front of us. You'd think they'd do it with a little bit of flair. You want mayonnaise? Sure. I feel like I'm at Benihana. Can I get my picture with you? It's kind of awkward while they make your sandwich. You just stand there wishing the sneeze guard was facing the other way. As you watch them do everything in those plastic CSI gloves before they make your sandwich. Let me just tie up this garbage bag. Scoop up these heroin needles. Now, what kind of triangle of cheese would you like on your sub? That cheese, there are mice that would turn down that cheese. Did we silently mind will them to try and give us another piece? Like, have you tried one of the Subway melts where they heat up your sandwich in that toaster oven they stole from someone's dorm room? Is this even a restaurant? Subway shows you how lazy we've gotten, right? You know, I can understand the convenience of a burger and fries. You know, who's got time? Who's got a deep fryer? But we're too lazy to make a sandwich? Well, I can make one at home for 20 cents. Or I can watch the sociopath make it. Subway guys are not sociopaths. I mean, they do have kind of that faraway look in their eyes. In my country, I was attorney general. Would you like Santa Fe sauce? Eat fresh.
2: 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You've come to the right place. 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
7: Russell Peters.
9: Just think, you know, and I don't know why the Indian guys just can't wrap, Indian people can't wrap their head around my name. I don't know why it's that difficult. It's very simple. Just go read a history book and it'll all make sense to you. And Indian people always do the worst about it, the worst. White people, they hear Russell Peters, oh, okay, that's fine. They don't have a problem with it. They don't get it. They don't, oh, I don't care. Maybe just a dark white guy. I don't know what he is. It's a, maybe he's from the South. I don't know what he is. I am, look at him. You're not Christian, are you? Yes, I am. No, not from the South. See, I'm not one of them. I know what you're thinking. I'm not one of them. Those were converts. I was mixed. The Indian people are the worst, because when you tell my name to a white guy, hey, Russell Peters, oh, how you doing? Nice to meet you. Indian people are the first one to question you. And the Indian people, when they try and get information out of you, they're the worst at it. They're not very convincing. You can always tell when an Indian person's trying to convince you to tell them something. They do. They'll come like this. Hey, Russell. Russell. That's what they do. They're not very convincing people, you know? Parents are the worst because they, white parents are very direct, you know what I mean? You have white parents, where are you? There you are, white guy. Hey. What's your name, buddy?
21: Steve.
9: Steve, just in case. Wow, there's, welcome to Stereotype Night. This is Steve, Jose, and Anit Patel. White parents are very direct. They want their kids to do something. Hey, Steve, come here and clean up your room. I'll tell you right away. Indian parents feel the need to convince their kids to do things. They'll take one word and try and make it sound convincing. You know? Russell, come. Come. Come. That's their convincing sound. They'll just take one word and extend it. You can only imagine an arranged marriage on the wedding night. They got to consummate the first day they met. Are we going to have sex? Sex. Sex.
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26: You are no doubt familiar with songs about the old lamplighter and the old umbrella man and the old garbage collector and all these lovable old characters who go around spreading sweetness and light to their respective communities. But it's always seemed to me that there is one member of this happy band who does an equally splendid job, but who has never been properly recognized in song or story. And this is an attempt to remedy, at least in part, that deplorable situation.

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3: In the Los Angeles Times this morning, there was a letter from a woman complaining, this is true, you can check the Times right after the show. She was complaining to Dear Abby that her husband would not have sex with her until after the Tonight Show. The headline said, "Man refuses to have sex with wife until he's through with Carson." Oh, now that's, I thought was a... There's nothing wrong with having sex during the Tonight Show. It's never stopped the studio audience at all. When high school, though, when you're young, you know, with the girls, I remember me and my best girl, Emily Cockenlocker. We used to, up in the bleachers. You know Emily.
4: I knew her well.
3: From Nebraska. It's... German girl.
4: Little Emily
3: Cockenlocker. Yeah. We used to... We would,
4: be all you?
3: Huddled in a blanket with a flask up in the bleachers. And that was in July. Before the season. She was a weird girl. So I went to a very small high school in Nebraska.
5: How small was it?
3: Well, during... This guy's been watching the show too long. We got 40 million straight people. When I say straight people, I mean like straight men. I don't mean... We had a high school that was so small that during halftime, one guy came out and formed a picture of the United States. One guy.
4: That's small.
3: Oh, that was a small thing. We got a dandy show. I'm going to go out and slip into something comfortable because I'm beginning to feel like a nut.
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7: You know, a lot of comics work really hard on their jokes, but what I've been doing... is I've been smoking a ton of pot. And working on my segues. Yes, segues. Segway isn't just a thing that Paul Blart rides around in the mall. Segues are also the transition in between jokes that the audience understands that there's been a topic change, which is very important when I'm performing in front of drunk people or when I myself am very, very high. It helps to remember what the next joke is. So I hope you appreciate my jokes, but check out these segues. I came home the other day. I gotta start somewhere. I came home. I don't have a segue into the segues thing. I came home the other day and my TiVo had recorded Touched by an Angel. Yeah, I was like, WTF? And then after I settled down, after the anger subsided, I figured out that my TiVo had figured out that I like crap. Which reminds me, I was on the toilet for so long the other day, I finally said to myself, I'm getting too old for this. Did you know that in your lifetime, you're more likely to get attacked by a domesticated pig than by a shark? That is a true statistic, San Francisco. Especially if you have a tendency to swim in pig-infested waters. Dingoes can swim. I used to have a pet dingo. But the most ironic thing happened. A baby ate my dingo. A baby ate my dingo. Babies love Vegas. Every time I'm in Vegas, my favorite thing to do besides hookers is a thing. It's a thing called swim up blackjack. That's where they have a blackjack table by the side of the pool. And you swim over to it, and then you sit on a stool submerged in the water, and you play blackjack. It's awesome, but every once in a while, the dealer will actually yell at you. You know, he'll say something like, "Hey, you're getting the cards wet." And I'm like, "I'm in a pool, jackass!" Although I do have to admit, whenever I get 21, I do have a tendency to go, "I got a blackjack! I got a blackjack! Yeah!" But the best thing, The best thing about swim up blackjack is you never have to get up to go to the bathroom. What happens in a Vegas pool stays in a Vegas pool.
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0: We're having some drinks tonight. I like drinking myself. I never thought I'd drink too much until recently. I found out the definition of binge drinking is having 4 drinks over the course of 2 hours. Where I come from, if you have 4 drinks in 2 hours, you're the designated driver. It's like, grab the keys, lightweight, it's time to roll. We have another party to go to. You're taking us. You have to designate a driver. It's the responsible thing to do. Smart people do it ahead of time. My friends used to decide at the end of the night. And not even then in an intelligent way. Like, who's the least drunk? No. Rock, paper, scissors. I used to live in Las Vegas. As you can imagine, there's a lot of people in Vegas that are addicted to gambling. Las Vegas does the right thing, though. The city sponsors Gamblers Anonymous. The problem, though, is they hold meetings in the casinos. That's like having a Weight Watchers meeting at Taco Bell. And I feel bad for the guy that shows up at the front door of the casino looking for the meeting. You know, the front door guy's like, yeah, sure, I know where it is. You just go up here to the desk, turn right. You're going to pass about 200 blackjack tables. On your right, just keep on going. On your left, you're going to see like 5,000 slot machines, okay? You're going to know the ones I'm talking about because money is going to be raining out of them the entire time. Ignore that. Keep going. You're going to pass a whole lot of super hot women dressed up like strippers. You're going to know the ones I'm talking about because they're carrying giant trays of free drinks that they give away to gamblers. Ignore that. Keep going. Guy's like, you know what? On second thought, I'm not very good with directions. I'll just wander around till I find it. By the way, where's the ATM?
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6: So my flight coming here was delayed by a half hour. Backed away from the gate on time. Just sat there for a half hour. Nothing you can do. You ever want to knock on the door up there? Why don't we all head where we're going? That's what we're all talking about back here. But you don't do that. You just sit there like a goober. After a half hour, the captain finally gets on.
8: Oh, folks. Let me tell you what's going on up here. Oh, I hope it's good.
6: Has that ever followed anything even remotely good?
8: Let me tell you what's going on up here. We found a big bag of money on board. And the tower has instructed us to divvy it amongst all you passengers. We apologize for the delay. The problem is each individual stack is getting so high they keep toppling over. And the rubber bands we've been using keep snapping on the sides of these bundles. Apologies for the flood. Wow.
6: It's never that.
8: It's always, somebody put our engine in upside down. And there's only one tool in our galaxy that can fix this. And it's in Madagascar. The tower has instructed us to go to a holding area and remain there until everyone on board dies a natural death.
6: They always listen to the tower. They never question the authority of the tower.
8: Well, the tower's telling us to hold.
6: Well, so what about that? Just once, I want to hear,
8: the tower's telling us to hold, but you might notice I'm rumbling along the grass. If you look out the right, you'll see all those aircraft lined up on the runway. The tower key said us we're number 19 for takeoff. I say we're number one. Look at that tower.
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5: George Carlin.
9: I'm interested in what different states put on their license plates. Different states choose different little slogans, and I sort of keep an eye on that. Like Florida and Georgia put the county, in case these people forget where they live overnight. Indiana says, wander. Sure, just get out and get hit by a Greyhound bus. Pennsylvania went cutesy the last time. Pennsylvania now says, you've got a friend in Pennsylvania. Well, most of the people who read these things live in Pennsylvania. Of course, they'd have a friend or two by now. 30 or 40 years, you meet someone, you know? The most dramatic license plate of all has to be New Hampshire's, which says, live free or die! Well, I'm certainly not going to move there. I get just a little nervous in any state where they mention death right on the license plates. On the other hand, Idaho says, famous potatoes.
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0: Gotta be a good cook. I didn't realize my mother was a good cook after I moved out of the house. When you're a child, if your mother doesn't take you to McDonald's, you don't think she can cook. And I have one of those mothers, you know, no matter what you want, she has the ingredients at home. You say, Mom, I want to stop and get some McDonald's. She go, I got hamburger meat at home. Because I want McDonald's hamburgers. I'll make your hamburger better than McDonald's.
11: You go, better than McDonald's?
0: That's right. When you get home, you can help Mama make it. You say that? Better than McDonald's? Your mother say, okay, go get me that big black frying pan from under the stove. So you hand the big black frying pan, and she say, now while you're in there, I want you to go get in the refrigerator, give me the chopped meat, and while you're in there, get me a green pepper and an onion. And you say,
11: ain't no green peppers in McDonald's.
0: I'm not making McDonald's. I'm making your mama's burger. I need a green pepper and an onion. While you're in there, give me an egg out too.
11: What you need eggs for? I'm on hamburgers. You make an egg McMuffins.
0: I'm not making an egg McMuffin. I don't even know what no damn egg McMuffin is. Just get me the egg out and just shut your mouth. And she take the egg and the green peppers and chop the green pepper up in big chunks. Don't even dice it. Big chunks of green peppers and onion and mix the egg in and put paprika and all this in and make a big meatball and put it in the Miller's frying pan. And McDonald's, the meat is this thin. Your mother like this is fatter. Green peppers hanging out of it, and there's a big split in the middle, and grease is popping out, and you're looking at it while it's popping, you're looking at the grease in the pan, you're thinking to yourself, that don't look like no McDonald's. Then you must say, go inside the refrigerator and get me the bread out the bread box. And you go look in the bread box, and you say, Ma, we don't have no hamburger buns. All we have is Wonder Bread. That's what I said, get the bread out the bread box. You gonna put it on square Wonder Bread?
12: Damn it, bread is bread. You better bring me that bread before I slap you in your mouth. Don't tell me some Wonder Bread. How much does that bread cost? Tell me it's not Wonder Bread. This is Wonder Bread. The hamburger is a hamburger. As you make it and put it in the middle of square Wonder Bread. At McDonald's, they use buns. The meat covers the whole bread. At your mother's, the meat's right in the middle of the bread. With grease running through the middle, making the bread stick to the plate. Now, there's big green peppers hanging out the top of this big meatball on the bread, and you try to put some ketchup on it, and the mix with the grease turn the bread into pink dough. Then you grab it and get fingerprinted, and you got big pink fingerprints in the dough, and you stand there looking at it, and you try to make it look like McDonald's, so you rip the edges off around and make it round, and you got green peppers and grease running down your hand, and your mother say, now go on outside and play. And the other kids got McDonald's. They outside go, we got McDonald's, hamburgers, McDonald's, I got McDonald's. You stand there with this big house burger. And kids are honest. They say, ew, where you get that big welfare green pepper burger? And you cry.
10: My mother made it.
11: And long slob, when little kids cry, some long slob come out their mouth and it hangs this far to the ground. And it won't break. And adults stand around going, that slob gonna break. And it won't. The wind can blow that slob. You know where you can see kids crying? I do it all the time. I'm sadistic. I like to go to the supermarket and watch mothers lose it and beat it out their kids.
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13: And I want to make people happy. And it's hard to find that balance sometimes because, like, I know I'm gross, but people laugh, or some people think it's kind of gross too. But I always try to make people happy. Like, when I was a kid, like, we had, like, a bunch of kids coming, and we had my cousins coming over once. They're all, like, eight cousins. They're all coming, and I wanted to do something, like, special for them. I wanted to do something really cool. So I used my allowance money, which took me a long time to get. I got, like, $1 or $2, like, a week. So I saved $20, and I went to the store, and I bought all the stuff to make s'mores. I was like, oh, I'm gonna make s'mores with my cousins. It's gonna be great. I was like, yeah, this is my money. I can do whatever I want with it. I'm an independent woman. So, like, I buy all that stuff, and then I, like, take it home, and, like, all my cousins are there, and I'm, like, handing out the stuff. But I bought two for me. Like, I was like, it's my money, you know? It's my money. I'm gonna get two for me. I'm the oldest. It's my money. I'm gonna get two s'mores for me. Everybody else can get one. We're just like, okay, cool. I hand out the s'more stuff. We're all getting crazy. So like, we're really excited. And one of my cousins just looks at it, looks at me, and then she just goes, ah. It's not warmed up or anything. He just took all the ingredients and crushed them in his hand. He's like, just looking at it. And all my other cousins were like, what's his problem? What is going on with him? He's a weirdo. And he's just like, done. We're like, whatever. So we make our s'mores. They're really good. We're like making all our s'mores on the stove. And we're just like, oh, this is so good. Mm-hmm. And he's just like, hey. I'm okay. I want a s'more. I want a s'more. And like, I was like, well, you messed up. I'm sorry, dude. I don't know what to do. I saw you do it. And my mom was like, don't give him the s'more. And I was like, what? It's like, just give him the extra s'more. Like, just, he's crying. Give him the extra s'more. And I was like, no. He can't have it. I, this is mine. He's like, Donald, don't be selfish. Give him the s'more. I was like, no. I was like, crying. I was like, no, please. This is my s'more. I did it with my own money. She's like, Donald, you're being selfish. This is your cousin. Be nice to him. Give him the s'more. And I'm like, and I give him the s'more, and he's like, ah. So, you know, I've been getting a little bit more famous lately. You know, I'm on TV and stuff like that. So a lot of relatives have been reaching out to me and stuff like that. So this cousin, I find him on Facebook. He contacts me on Facebook. And he's like, hey, man, what's going on? I'm like, oh, hey, how's it going? He's like, oh, we catch up. We're going back and forth. Like, oh, man, that's so great. Oh, cool. Blah, blah. How you doing? He's like, I saw you on TV. I'm like, oh, thanks, man. That's really cool. He's like, oh, man, you're doing big things. That's awesome, man. I'm like, great. Thanks, man. He's like, yeah, man. I'm like, how are you? He's like, yeah, man, I got this girl pregnant, man. I don't know what to do. And the first thing that came to my head was good. I'm glad. I'm glad you're in a dilemma because you ate my s'more.
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6: Luckily, I fell asleep on the plane before the movie started. Have you guys seen this movie, There Will Be Blood? Yeah? Was it good? Yeah. I heard it's about when Hannah Montana loses her virginity. No? Oh. I must have read the review wrong. I don't know. My nephews, they love Hannah Montana. They begged me, Uncle Jeff, take us to the Hannah Montana concert. But it was completely sold out. So I took them to see Hannah, New Jersey. Best time they ever had. I'm Uncle of the Year over here. I have two nephews. They're very cool. One's 12 and one is 7. One's going to be a lawyer. One's going to need a lawyer. When he was 6, I said, Jared, how old are you now? He's so cute. He goes, 6. I go, if you could be any age, what age would you be? He goes, 7. I go, why only 6 or 7? He goes, the only ones I know. I'm like, what about 8 or 9? He goes, what's your problem? He's finally tall enough now where I took him to
14: I took him to Disney. You know, you have to be 37 inches.

0: Latin Quarter.
1: Yeah, it's a nice place.
0: Oh, the decor was so chic, you know, everything. Just great, from the cocktails, the steak, the floor show. It was...
1: $35.
2: But you don't mind paying that kind of money when you're out with somebody you like. You don't mind the tips. Cab fare home. A little corsage. These things don't count when you're crazy about somebody.
0: Well, I tell you, Mr. Selman, I really...
2: Come on, Phil, will you?
0: All right, Phil. Phil, I...
2: Philly, if you want.
0: Philly? All right.
2: We're not children, right? I mean...
0: No.
2: We both have feelings.
0: Yeah.
2: Deep-rooted.
0: Deep-rooted.
2: Loosen up.
0: I'm loose. I had such a good time. I just don't know how to show my appreciation. I'd ask you in for coffee. Oh, I would, just like that. Only my roommate has the flu.
2: I had shots. It's amazing what science has been able to do these last couple of years to knock out all the communicable diseases.
0: Oh, yeah. They really made a breakthrough in every sense. Yeah. Oh, will you look at the time?
2: Is it getting late?
0: Where does it go? Honestly.
2: Oh, my clock stopped.
0: Mine hasn't. Listen, I think I just better say toodaloo, and I'll see you at the York. Oh, please, Mrs. Selman.
2: I'm sorry.
0: That's all right.
2: I'm sorry.
0: It's okay.
2: What did I do?
0: It's all right.
2: What am I, an animal? Jungle beast behaves like that. What am I, a savage?
0: Thank you.
2: I must have looked terrible.
0: No, I wasn't looking.
2: Oh, come on. How can you say it? I'm no good.
0: Yes, you are.
2: Not to anybody.
0: You're a good man.
2: Not to my wife.
0: Your wife.
2: Not to you.
0: No.
2: Not to anybody.
0: Your nose is right.
2: Why did I grab you like that?
0: I owe you an apology.
2: Apology?
0: Oh, I misjudged you, Mr. Selman.
2: Misjudge me?
0: Sure. You know what your trouble is? You're oversensitive. Now, see, you can't go home in this condition. Come on in and have a cup of coffee.
2: Well, I really have to be on my way,
0: my wife. Oh, look, I'm not going to take no for an answer.
2: I've got to be.
0: Look, I insist. I want a look. It won't hurt. One cup of coffee, all right?
1: All right, Natalie. I'm in your hands.
0: Oh, boy.
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5: And I go to the psychologist, and he says, Emo, what does this ink blot look like to you? I said, oh, it's kind of embarrassing. He said, Emo, everyone sees something silly, don't be embarrassed. Tell me what the ink blot looks like to you. I said, well, to me it looks like a standard pattern number 3 in the Rorschach series to test obsessive compulsiveness. And he gets kind of depressed. I said, okay, it's a butterfly. And he cheers up. He says, what does this ink blot look like? I said, it looks like a horrible, ugly blob of pure evil that sucks the souls of men into a vortex of sin and degradation. He said, no, the ink blot's over there. That's a photo of my wife you're looking at. Oh. I said, was I far off? He said, no, that's the sad part. And he gives me a chocolate Easter bunny, and this shows how tricky those guys are. I eat the chocolate bunny, and I think, wait a second, this isn't around Easter. Was this a test? He said, yeah. I said, what does it mean? He said, well, had you eaten the ears first, you would have been normal. Had you eaten the feet first, you would have had an inferiority complex. Had you eaten the tail first, you would have had latent homosexual tendencies. And had you eaten the breasts first, you would have had a latent Oedipal complex. I said, well, go on. What does it mean when you bite out the eyes and scream, stop staring at me? He says, it shows you have a tendency towards self-destruction. I said, what do you recommend? He says, go for it.
6: There's a conventional wisdom in this country that when you get in trouble, the thing to do is shut your mouth and lawyer up. Talk to nobody but your attorney. And I've always said, no,

0: go out, proclaim your innocence. But then I've been listening to these Sandusky interviews. Wow. Shut your mouth. Lawyer up. I have never had anybody convince me of their guilt so much by proclaiming their innocence. I don't know if he's telling the truth, but his excuses just don't seem believable. Because they're like, what was going on in that shower? He goes, ah, that was horseplay. Did he say horseplay? You think he would have bounced that off a friend before he said that to the media? First of all, nobody under 90 says horseplay. And has that ever been an acceptable explanation for a perceived child molesting? What's going on in there? Ah, it's a little horseplay. Oh, thank God. That might have worked in the 1940s when everybody, no one talked about pedophilia, first of all, and adults were always believed. And people all sounded like they were in a detective movie anyway. You know, what's going on in that shower, see? Ah, nothing, copper. In the shower wearing a suit and a fedora. And I thought Bob Costas did a good job when he interviewed Sandusky. He asked some really good questions. But Sandusky just creeped me out. The sound of his voice made me go like, wow. Because Costas was like, well, why would McQueary lie about what he saw in that shower? And Sandusky's like, I don't know, Mama. You'll have to ask him. And here's a word of advice. If you're ever accused of being a pedophile, and Bob Costas says, are you sexually attracted to children? How about this? Say no. It's a two-letter, one-word answer. No, your answer should never be longer than that unless you're going, no, no, no, no, no, no, no, no, no, no, no, no. No, no. But you should not go, well, I like young people. I enjoy being around young people. There's a semicolon and 20 words in that answer, you creep. That's the rule of thumb. If somebody says, are you sexually attracted to children? If the first word of your answer is, well, you're guilty. Like if you're with somebody right now and they're like, oh, I don't think this is very appropriate at all. He shouldn't be joking about this. Check their hard drive.
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26: Well, thank you. I appreciate that very, very much. That's really, really nice. I did not want to come back. You made me do it. I don't know what it is you expect me to do at this point. If you have any questions for me, I'd be more than happy to entertain your curiosity.
27: Now, what do you do for
26: fun? What do I do for fun? Well, right now I'm going to try and do this for some fun. I don't know. I want to get into surfing. That's what I want to do. I think surfing is fun. I'm serious. I'm going to do that. I think surfing is cool. I think it's funny that all the trouble that people go to get into the ocean, and that really the ocean is just constantly throwing us out of it. That's what surfing is. The ocean throwing us out. I don't know about a movie. I mean, most of the movies you see aren't very good these days. And they're very complicated, you know? I mean, you go see some piece of junk and it's, you know, $100 million in 2 years in the making. I mean, you go to a bad movie, it's 2 hours. You're in a bad movie, it's 2 years. I'd be afraid I'd be in the movie looking out at the audience going, this sucks, doesn't it? I can't get out of this thing. They got me under contract. What else? Do you have a Hello Newman? Well, sir, there is a lot more to a Hello Newman than meets the eye. You don't just say Hello Newman. And first you must open the door properly for Newman. You'll notice whenever I open the door for Newman, it's different than the way I opened it for everybody else. You want to get the wide swing on the door. You want to open that door all the way because you want to reveal Newman and all his Newman. And also you want to give him the opportunity to take his little step that he always does, right? And then when he comes in and then he looks at you and he stands there and he waits. He waits for his Hello Newman. And he looks at you with those beady little eyes. And you must think of all the evil in the world. And then you must say to him, Hello, Newman.
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2: Sir, I'm going to ask you a question, sir. That's a personal question. Have you ever had sexual harassment at work?
3: Absolutely.
2: Yes? No, that's good. No, that's good. He admits it. I think a lot of guys get sexual harassment at work, but they just don't mind it. And so they just kind of let it go. But don't let it go. Next time some lady asks you to move a file cabinet, just file a claim, my brother, because she's watching it. She's watching it. Fight back. I used to have this really creepy boss who'd always come up to me and say stuff like, I really like it when you wear your hair like that. Why don't you come in the meeting, take shorthand, cheer up the guys with your pretty face. Come on, smile for me. You look so much more beautiful when you smile. You know, like I go in his office, say stuff like,
4: hi, I really love the way your gray, curly neck hair comes up of the edge of your peach, poly weave, sweat-stained sports shirt. Why don't you come in my cubicle and tell me more about my partial dental benefits after 90 days? Come on, smile for me. The fact that I knit $6.49 an hour to provide you with the sexual stimulation you're not man enough to get in your personal life is so much more apparent when you smile.
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11: Let's do this for a minute. This is my impression of, this is dumb, this is a guy from World Wildest Police Videos telling his friend that he got the wrong drink that morning at breakfast. So the guy from World Wildest Police Videos telling his friend he got the wrong drink that morning at breakfast. A Denny's in Florida. This guy thinks I want coffee. But it turns out what I want is tea. Okay, this next impression is, this is kind of dumb, but this is one that's funny to me. I don't even know if it'll work. This is Matchbox 20 with a parrot, if there was a parrot in the studio.
12: Well, I wonder what it's like to be a cold, cold dancer.
13: Hello!
11: This is David Bowie. I love that you like this. It's so cool. Well, first this one. This is David Bowie introducing his favorite band, his favorite child band in the 90s. So David Bowie introducing his favorite child band from the 90s.
12: There's a brand new band, but they're not old in years. Bob Hansen.
11: God, you've no fashion, really? I was thinking to myself, what would happen if Bill Cosby, Robert De Niro, and Woody Allen walked into a restaurant? I think it'd be a little something like this. Hi, three for dinner? This is That reaction just saved this bit for the CD. Like, it just got on the CD because of that. And now we're going to this one. This is the Pillsbury Doughboy playing tennis with Barney the Dinosaur. And the ball goes out of bounds, so they get into an argument about whether it's in or out or not. And then Julia Child, the famous old lady cook, comes in and stops the argument. By the way, I set that up 3 nights ago, and a woman in the audience goes, Julia Child's dead. Thanks for finding the hole in my impression, lady. First, I had two very realistic people, the Pillsbury Doughboy and Barney the Dinosaur. You couldn't put a dead person in there. That would make no sense.
3: Oops, sorry. That was out.
5: Out? That was on the line.
3: No, I was right here, and I saw it. That was out.
5: Out, are you kidding me? That was on the damn line.
6: Maybe if you should try it again and have some cake.
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8: Operation Extreme Redundancy is carrying on. All throughout the Middle East. Allah Falam! Because what we are trying to do, we are trying to win hearts and minds. How do we do this? Do we build a big Muslim amusement park called Muslim Mountain with Gaddafi Duck? No. Do we have a wet burqa contest? No. Do we play Cat Stevens records all day? No. Do we have a children's show called Saudi Doody? No. What you must do is you gotta get a sister to get over there. Get Sister Shanika. Drop her ass over there and she'll be gone. Girl, you do not have to dress like a beekeeper. Mm-mm. What are we looking for? We are looking for a man, Osama bin Laden, one of 52 children. Even Freud would say he has issues. He is a 6'5" Arab on dialysis. Why is that so hard to find? Look for someone attached to their luggage going bee, bee, bee, bee, bee. He is also, as we've seen from the tapes, a psychopath. And I went, how do you fight the psychopath? Wait a minute, we've got some of our own. In San Quentin, we've got some good old boys with some time on their hands. You got Theodore Kaczynski sitting there with nothing to do. Ted's played a beautiful mind the home game. You give Ted some tools and a mailing list. Ted'll do it. Ted'll take out. You say to Ted, these people are bad. Are they bad? Oh, very bad. We know what you need. Here they are. We'll deliver them for you. Are they hurting the environment? Oh, horribly. There's Charles Manson, a good organizer, great with chicks. We have one very fundamental problem with this fundamentalism. In a jihad, which sounds like a country western term, jihad, but in the process of a jihad, if you die in the process of killing an infidel, which I'm sad to say is all of us, you will go to heaven and be greeted by 71 dark-haired virgins. Now, anyone who's ever been with one virgin is going, I don't know.
5: For my talent portion,
8: no, no. No, no, wait a minute. But then, recently in an article in the New York Times, Koran scholar said, it is not 71 dark-haired virgins, but 71 crystal-clear raisins. Slight difference in translation. It's like finding out thou shalt not kill is thou shalt not quilt.
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9: But hair is important, though. Hair is important. Women take hair serious. Men put a hat on. Men look in the mirror. Get that job. A woman's whole day is messed up when her hair ain't right. Whole day messed up. You come home, don't know what's wrong with her. Honey, what's wrong? Look at my hair. don't know. So we're going, the dumbest thing you can say. It looks okay to me. Then they go, oh, you think this look good? They called the hairdresser like he's a doctor. Willie, you got to take me. I got to quit my job. I can't come in like this. They get the hairdresser, it's like a fix. Ooh, girl, do something with it. And hairdressers is brutally honest, especially a gay hairdresser. Gay hairdressers be like, cut this lash. Wash up, please. Wash up. I'll see what I can do. I can't crown or nothing. Have you ever had some relaxer put on your hair after you scratched it? That's a pain worse than labor. That's a pain worse than labor. I had some in my head. We've all had some relaxer, don't you lie. We've all had a full wedge cap on one time in our lives. Man, that girl put that relaxer in my head. And I didn't know it burns. I was like, yeah, I'll do it. Let's try that. I had scratched my head all day long. My foot went through the floor. Your butt tightened up, grabbed the chair. To take it out now. It ain't cooked yet. Wait, it ain't wet. I ran to the sink. Half was napping, half was relaxing. Like, it's okay. Scabs was falling out my head. Burn you up.
0: All comedy, all the time. I Heart Comedy.
10: I was never a Star Wars nerd, though. Yeah. My friends were really into Star Wars. They loved Han Solo. He was like a hero to them. They're like, yeah, he's a lone wolf. He's a badass. Listen, nerds. I'm one. There are others here. Han Solo is not your friend. He's kind of a space bro. Think about it. He's got a leather vest that he wears every day. He named his car. His best friend can't read. He's not one of us. He's the villain from a John Hughes movie. I'm surprised he didn't try to topple the Empire by challenging Darth Vader to a ski race. Thanks, you guys, for watching Better Off Dead 20 years ago. I played the trombone in high school. I wish somebody would have told me how awesome that wasn't going to be. Because it was not cool at all. Can't do anything cool with a trombone. You know, you can't bring it to a party like it's a guitar. Guy shows up at a party with his guitar, breaks into some Bob Dylan or John Mayer, depending on how smart the girls are. Everybody's very impressed. What are you going to do with a trombone at a social event? Hey, guys! Anyone want to hear the new one by John Philip Sousa? It's called The Stars and Stripes, and I'll probably be a virgin forever. The only good thing about having a trombone at a social event is when a girl rejects you, and I said when, not if. When a girl rejects you, you can play your own wah, wah, wah, wah, wah, as you march your way out of the house. Feather hat flapping in the breeze.
13: Doug Stanhope.
14: I'm drunk. I'm good at it. Where's my individual rights? I should be able to take a drunk driving test where if I can pass my driving test at 0.15, I get a driver's license. It says I'm okay to drive up until 0.15. An individual, it's just like your corrective lenses. I got a negative 225 contact lens. It doesn't mean all of society should be wearing spectacles because I have bad genes. Mothers against drunk drivers, those propaganda whores. Oh, what incredible liars. Did you ever see a drunk goggles promotion? Anyone? I'm serious. They take these, MAD does these promotions where they go to like schools and they have these drunk goggles, they call them. But you put them on and they're like safety goggles, but they completely distort your perception. So you're stumbling all over the place. They go this, and they put them on kids. They go, this is what it's like after drinking just two beers. And you put them on and you're walking in the walls and you're going, where do you drink? This is not true at all. I mean, Santa Claus is watching me. You can't print it if it's not true. I'll use algebra in real life. Columbus was a hero. Cops are my friend. Pot leads to heroin. Oh, God, it's like drinking two beers. I can barely stand up.
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13: Have you ever had somebody make fun of the way you laugh? A friend of yours make fun of the way that you laugh? You know what that's basically them saying? Hey, you know that sound that you make when you're happy and joyful? And the tragedy that permeates our everyday life is momentarily abated for an escapist oasis? Yeah, you sound stupid. You should feel insecure when you're happy. You should be like, hi, everything's okay for a moment. Wait, do I sound like a seal? My ex-wife of 37 years, Karen. I guess this is why comedians don't like to open up to audiences. My ex-wife of 37 years, Karen, and I split up. And part of it, I mean, you know, there were many reasons, but part of it was because she hated when I laughed really hard. She said it looked and sounded like I wanted to kill her. No, not funny, hurtful. See how Snoop Dogg says, drop it like it's hot? I dropped her like she was scalding. You ever laugh really hard and then a word or some words that you didn't expect to say come out at the end? That's always weird. You're like, oh my golly. I like to think that those are little words that you wanted to say earlier on in the day, but you weren't able to. Then after a good hearty laugh, they escape. You know, you're in a fight with your girlfriend or your wife. It's like, why don't you just do the dishes when you're done with them? You wait till the next day. It takes 30 seconds. Just do the dishes. Yeah, but the thing is, oh, do you have a reason why it's better to not do the dishes than to do them? Because if you do, I'd like to hear it. I'd really like to hear it. I'd really like to hear it. No, that's okay. Let's just go to the comedy show. And when that couple goes to the comedy show and the guy's laughing, he's like, oh my God, they're dishes! Jesus, I do them in the morning! What are you waking up in the middle of the night like, I hope the sink is clean for my night walks?
0: All laughs, all the time. I Heart Comedy.
15: Daniel Tosh.
16: All right. I do think we can be a little less PC when it comes to sports, though. Just once, I want to hear an announcer go, God, black people are fast. Holy cow, all of them, they're fast. Back to you, Bob. Why don't we say that? We're all the same species, got it. If I'm on a horse track and I see him cramming a Clydesdale in gate 3, I'm not going to put my money on it. I'm going to bet on the thoroughbred. Preferably one from Jamaica. They've got wheels. I don't like Stuart Scott on SportsCenter. If you don't know who he is, he's a black gentleman that graduated from UNC with almost perfect grades, yet feels the need to talk hip-hop for absolutely no reason at all. While he's calling plays, it'll be like, booyah! Easy, Stuart. First of all, I have more street cred than you. Second of all, I have HD television and you have one eye. Yeah. It's grossing me out. It's 8 in the morning, I'm eating Eggos. I don't want to see Cyclops struggling with a teleprompter. Booyah. Take that to the UK where they embrace ugly people on television. Not here in America, you circus freak. Yeah. Next time you want to catch passes on the sideline, use your hands. Don't let it come to the body. You learn that in Pop Warner. I'm aware that I could end the joke at the good part. I choose not to.
0: continuous stand-up. 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
28: Another thing that always embarrassed me growing up, and it doesn't now, because now looking back, I realize my parents weren't trying to embarrass. They just, you know, they're trying to put food on the table and keep a roof over our head. But Danielle's parents drive embarrassing cars. Right here, yeah. We had two gremlins in our house at one time. Yeah, and those were the good cars. My dad would buy one piece of crap. One year he bought himself a car for $100. He literally drove it out of a guy's woods. He paid for it in nickels, actually, you know, right? He was all proud of it, you know, and it was like a 57 Dodge, right? You know, there's that fine line between classic and big old piece of... Right? Well, this car was nowhere near that line. Right? Nothing worked on it. It's held together with, like, duct tape and coat hangers. The only way you'd heat in the car is you plugged in a lighter and passed it around to one another. My mom had an old Datsun that every time she shut off, it would keep running. Yeah, one of those cars walking through the parking lot with the key. It's like... Going to the mall, come out 3 hours later, then still having a seizure in the parking lot. And then, even more, Barry would backfire, like a big shotgun blast. You know what I mean? He'd be like, boom, people all dive and recover. Which is actually hilarious because we live next door to my uncle and he's a Vietnam vet. He'd be out mowing his yard. We come pulling in the driveway, just watching the show, you know? And dude shot three of our dogs, man. Guess I shouldn't have been dressing them up in those straw hats.
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11: I'm moving a little slow tonight. I had a hot pocket for dinner. Good to see I'm not the only white trash here. I buy the Hot Pockets. I go in grocery stores, I'm like, oh, I'll get these. I've never eaten a Hot Pocket and then afterwards been, I'm glad I ate that. I'm always like, I'm gonna die. I paid for that? Did I eat it or rub it on my face? My back hurts. Oh. I was looking at a box of Hot Pockets. They have a warning printed on the side. It said, warning, you just bought Hot Pockets. Hope you're drunk or heading home to a trailer. You hillbilly, enjoy the next NASCAR event. Hot Pockets. I like NASCAR. He's a jerk. Never really see that on a menu when you go out to dinner. You know, let's see, I'll have the Caesar salad and the Hot Pocket. Tonight's specials, we have a sea bass, which is broiled, and we have a Hot Pocket, which is cooked in a dirty microwave. And that comes with a side of Pepto. Is your Hot Pocket cold in the middle? It's frozen. But it can be served boiling lava hot. Will it burn my mouth? It'll destroy your mouth. Everything will taste like rubber for a month. I'll have the Hot Pocket.
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11: 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They haven't been around that long, like 10 years. How'd they come up with that? Was there some kind of marketing meeting like, I got an idea. How about we fill a Pop-Tart with nasty meat? Then you can cook it in a sleeve thing. You could dunk it in the toilet. It's weird. There is the vegetarian Hot Pocket for those of us that don't want to eat meat but still would like diarrhea.
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6: do like being married. I like it a lot. But it's interesting. You know, there's stuff you have to do when you're married, when you're in a relationship, that you don't have to do when you're just dating somebody. You know what I mean? Like all these obligations that all of a sudden crop up when you're committed, which kind of suck. You know? That's why guys never want to say a girl's their girlfriend. You know what I'm saying? You're like, hey, man, where's your girlfriend? She's not my girlfriend, man. She's my special lady friend. That broad's been living with you for 2 years, man. People never want to do it. Stuff you have to do, you know what I mean? I don't know. And when you first start dating somebody, every single thing they do for you is adorable, right? When you're just like in the beginning of a relationship, every gift they give you, no matter how busted and jacked up, homemade, little craft people, you know? Oh, look, it gave me a coupon for a hug. And so sweet. When you are married, that goes out the window. There's no homemade gifts in marriage. You're like, man, it is my birthday. Where is my stuff? I want some jewelry. Every kiss begins with K, jackass. Stuff you have to do, you know? You have to do Valentine's Day. You have to celebrate. I hate Valentine's Day. I know that's like a chick's holiday, but I hate that day. I hate it. It sucks ass. It's disappointing. It's a disappointing holiday, right? It never turns out the way you want. It's never romantic enough. And every year people have such high hopes for it, you know? Every year there's all this pressure for it to be perfect, and every year girls are like, this is the year I get diamonds. And everybody's disappointed. You know what other holidays like that is New Year's Eve, right? New Year's Eve never turns out as good as you want it to, right? It's always a disappointment, right? Every year you're like, this is going to be the best New Year's ever. Bringing a party like it's 1999. 4 a.m, you're like, I'm so alone. Nobody kissed me at midnight. This year is going to too much pressure on Valentine's Day to be the perfectly most romantic day ever. And the problem is that all the pressure's on the dude, right? All the pressure's on the guys to make it a perfect day because it's all on you and you have jobs and you're busy. You can't do everything, you know, and you forget and then you show up with something you bought at like a gas station or something. Or like from a guy selling fruit by the side of the road. You're like that little bear that clips on your shirt. Says, I love you very much. I will bury your ass in the backyard. Won't you lay something away next year, man?
0: 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Funny lives here.
7: George Wallace.
8: A lot of things you never see. You never see Boy Scout cookies. Why don't we have Boy Scout cookies? I guess they just don't trust us with the money, huh? You never see the Last Baptist Church. Always the First Baptist Church. And every now and then you see the Second. One day I'm driving down the street, I see a sign say the Last Baptist Church. That's when I'm gonna get my act together. Things you never see. You watch television, you never see an episode of ER where they don't use that defibrillator. I don't care what the patient's problem is. Well, what's wrong with the patient? Well, the patient has a rash because the elastic on his drawers are too tight. Bring him on in here. Stand back. Give me 3,000 votes. Things you never see. You never see a Ku Klux Klanman all dressed up, standing on the corner by himself. They had a Klan rally in Birmingham. We went. I was driving around with the chief of police. We pulled one over. I said, get out the car. Now put your hands on the hood. We told him, not that hood. We scared that man so bad he had to go home and change his sheets. Things you never see. You never see cats making love. Oh, yeah, you can hear. You can hear. Now. Now. It's ready for you now. Things you never see. You never see Chinese funeral homes. Where do these people go? Next time you go to a Chinese restaurant to have wing ding do, you have to see Mr. Wing.
7: George Carlin.
9: I grew up in a neighborhood right next to Harlem. Well, we had an interesting neighborhood. It was a little Irish neighborhood with Columbia University all on one side, like including everything connected with Columbia, like Juilliard School of Music was there, and the Union Theological Seminary, Jewish Theological Seminary, Riverside Church, St. Luke's Hospital, St. John the Divine Cathedral, all of that stuff on one side. And on the other side, Harlem. And we call our little neighborhood White Harlem because it sounded bad, you know? Where are you from? White Harlem. Yeah. Sound tough, sound down. The real name was Morningside Heights. Sounds so faggy. To us, anyway, faggy had nothing to do with sex. A fag was just a sissy. Fag was a guy that wouldn't stay out late or go stealing or hitching on trucks or something, right? Ah, he's a fag, he's gotta go home. Go home, you fag, it's 10 o'clock, the big fag's going home. Queer, we knew what a queer was. Queer was a queer, right? Queer was the word you learned after homo. He's a homo.
10: He's a homo, he's a homo.
9: Then queer. In fact, the difference between a fag and a fag was a guy that wouldn't go downtown with you beating up queers, right? Part of that Irish street macho of the era. We were still into gang fighting then and all that. But talking about being black, like I've been black since I was 14, I think, on and off, kind of sometimes darker than others, depending on who I was hanging out with, but kind of interested in black street culture because it's attractive. It's free, oddly enough. You know, the least free people are the freest to be free in their culture and their dealings. You get more eye contact from a black person in the street. They're easier with their body, man. They're more open with their songs, with their troubles, you know. There's a freedom, there's a liberation in it, which we saw. And Dick, I noticed, like, if you take five white guys, and I mean Anglo, Irish, English, kind of my white guys, not some exotic Middle European white guy, but you, Mike, this really white guy, Jim, you know? Like phosphorescent Irish skin, man. You see us glowing at the beach, right? Burning peeled, man. I never try to get a tan, I just try to neutralize the blue, you know? If I can keep even with flesh tone, I'm happy, man. It's just too hard. You gotta go out 7 minutes the first day, 9 minutes the second day, 11 minutes the third day. Then it's cloudy for 3 days. You stay home on Sunday, you fall asleep drunk at the beach 7 hours and burn and peel for a week and a half. So you get five white guys like this, my kind of guys from my neighborhood.
8: You know, these guys here.
9: Five white guys and put them with five black guys and let them hang around together for about a month. And at the end of the month, you'll notice that the white guys are walking and talking and standing like the black guys do. You'll never see the black guys saying, "Oh, golly, we won the big game today." Yes, but you'll see guys with red hair and freckles named Duffy say, "What's happening? Nothing to it. You got it, man. Right, man. That's cool. See you later, baby. I don't know. What's happening?"
8: And where do you think you're going now?
9: I'll sit out.
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15: By the way, I smoke a pipe, you know, tobacco, not weed, but you can't smoke in California in restaurants unless it's part of your act, so I had to make this part of my act. So here's how it is part of my act. I have a pipe. Now, remember that show, My Three Sons? That'd be funny if it was called My One Dad. That'd be funny if you were a drummer and you accidentally grabbed two magical wands instead of drumsticks. You're pounding out the beat. One, two, three, four. Oh, my bass player is now a can of soup. Sorry, Rick. I mean cream of mushroom. I'm sick of soup of the day. It's time we make a decision. I want to know what the soup from now on is. I got a vest. If I had my arms cut off, it would be a jacket. I saw a lady on TV. She was born without arms. Literally, she was born with her hands attached to her shoulders. And that was sad. But then they said, "Lola does not know the meaning of the word can't." And that, to me, was actually kind of worse in a way, you know? Not only does she not have arms, but she doesn't understand simple contractions. It's very simple, Lola. You just take two words, you put them together. Then you take out the middle letters and you put a comma in there and you raise it up.
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7: Last week, I take this girl out to a fancy restaurant and she expects me to pay the bill. I go, why do I have to pay the bill when you're the one with the job? And then she orders the most expensive meal on the menu, the Grand Slam. It's a freaking jungle out there. I'm prepared to be a father. I'm willing to start tonight. Because I'd make a good role model. I was a substitute teacher for a day before I got fired. And I learned something very valuable, and that is just because a kid's a retard doesn't mean he won't tell his mom you called him one. And I want my kid to carry a gun to school. This way the other kids will respect him. They'll go, look, this little Tommy, he's got a 9mm. I bet you he knows the metric system. And just because a kid's carrying a gun to school doesn't mean he's going to use it. I carry a condom for protection. And you know I'm never going to use that. I think most social problems will go away if you just ignore them. Let's say your kid's misbehaving badly. If you ignore them long enough, child services will take care of them for you.
14: Stephen Wright.
16: When I stayed up all night playing poker with tarot cards, I got a full house and four people died. I have a telescope on the peephole on my door so I can see who's at the door for 200 miles. Who is it? Who is it gonna be when you get here? I got an answering machine for my phone now when I'm not home and someone calls me up, they hear a recording of a busy signal. I lost a buttonhole. Broke a mirror in my house. I'm supposed to get 7 years bad luck, but my lawyer thinks he can get me 5. I like to skate on the other side of the ice. I like to reminisce with people I don't know. Granted, it takes longer. I like to fill my tub up with water, then turn the shower on and act like I'm in a submarine that's been hit. I hate when my foot falls asleep during the day because that means it's going to be up all night. When I get real, real bored, I like to drive downtown and get a great parking spot, then sit in my car and count how many people ask me if I'm leaving.
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17: Watching a little bit of poorly produced late night television last night, and something occurred to me. There was a couple of things, messages now, I guess, in terms of change and ways that we're trying to, you know, upgrade our society. First of all, have you seen the commercial where we're not supposed to say gay anymore? We can't throw the word gay around casually. It's a commercial. Hillary Duff is in the commercial. There's two girls, they're shopping. One girl says to the other, Megan, do you like this shirt? And then the other girl's like, I think it looks kind of gay. Then Hillary Duff walks around the corner. She's like, you shouldn't say that. Oh, thank you, Hillary Duff. Sometimes when I find myself in a life conundrum, I go, what would Hillary Duff tell me to do right now? They say that we should take that out of our vernacular. It's callous. It hurts people's feelings. I think there's a word even more than gay being thrown around that we need to, you know, remove from our normal conversations, which is raped. People throw the word raped around too casually. Have you ever played, like, video games online and listened to the way people talk to each other, right? Oh, dude, you just shot me in the back. Dude, you raped me. I'm pretty sure if I sat down with a woman who's been through that horrific situation and I said, can you describe what this was like going through this? She's not going to look at me and go, have you ever played Halo? It's like getting hit in the face with a gravity hammer by a camper. You ever get an estimate on an auto?

0: me thinking now about my own mortality. 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Who killed Tupac and Biggie? Why did Tone Loc only have one hit? You know? It looked like I'm going to hell. I don't want to go to hell. I'm a big girl. I don't do heat well. See, I'm over here sweating like a pig now. I don't want to go to hell. And you know hell probably got a bunch of vegetarian buffets. Then you got to hang out with people in hell you don't want to hang out with. Hitler. Jeffrey Dahmer. Rick James. Rick, we gotta hit Super Freak again. What? So I'm trying to change. I decided to try to find my Bible. Took me 3 days. I found it. It was up under all the condoms and brown liquor. I found it. Started reading, and I'm gonna tell y'all something. I don't know who in biblical times could not follow Christ. This man was turning water into wine. I would have been following him all around Galilee. I would have had a big old vase. Jesus! Touch my vase. I would have been a stalker for Jesus. Every wedding. Jesus! Touch my vase. Can you hold it a little longer this time? Just make it a little stronger. Last one, okay, that's all, I'm just playing. I would have been a disciple for Jesus. It would have been Matthew, Mark, Luke, and Lonnie. But my book would only have one sentence. Jesus touched my vase. I'm going to tell y'all something. Jesus was black. I don't care what nobody say. Jesus was black. Yes, he was. John chapter 13, verse 19, they asked him, are you the son of God? He said, I be he. That was Ebonics.
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17: What's better than winning the gold medal in the Special Olympics? Walking. Did you hear about the new Polish MTV special, Christopher Reeve Unplugged? Yeah, it's real short. It's just, whoa! What do drunks throw up in the gutter? So the homeless can have breakfast in bed. Relax, I used to date a homeless. It was great. End of the night, I could drop her off anywhere. Relax. I know I'm weird. I've always been weird. I got a weird family. My mother used to let me lick the beaters on her mixer. She wouldn't turn it off. In childhood, they built me a swing next to a wall. I used to get in trouble with my old man for picking pimples. Of course, they were on his face. Blind guy goes into Macy's, walks out in the middle of the floor, picks up a CNI dog by the tail and starts twirling over his head. Sales girl says, "Can I help you?" He says, "No, I'm just looking around." Why did Helen Keller's dog run away? You'd run away too if your name was... Remember those jokes? Those jokes are great. Blonde goes in a store. She's the salesman. "I want to buy that TV." He says, "I'm sorry, lady. We don't sell to blondes." Nah. She goes home, puts on a brunette wig, changes her makeup, different dress. Walks back in the store. She says, "I want to buy that TV." "Sorry, lady. We don't sell to blondes." "How can you tell I'm a blonde?" He says, "It's a microwave."
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18: Tom Papa.
19: We go out to dinner. As soon as we get in the car, she starts crying. I miss them already. I don't even know who she's talking about. God forbid, if anything ever happened to my wife, I would have to remarry immediately to anyone. Just drive down the street. "Hey, you want to live inside for a while?" "No, bring the cart. Bring the cart. That'll come in handy." And the kids are cool. You know, they're cool. They're getting bigger. It's cool. You can talk now. It's fun. You can hang out with them, you know. Hey, listen, small talk to me with children is so much better than small talk with adults, right? I mean, at least they're coming up with new thoughts, trying new ideas. I was at a wedding with these grown-ups. I kind of know. They're just regurgitating stories they've said for 50 years. There's not one original thought. It's just cliches. And how's work, Don? "Well, still $1 million shy of being a millionaire." "I got my commute down about an hour if I take the back road. If I take the highway, and the gas prices are ha ha ha ha ha. And my golf game, bah." Shoot me in the face. My daughter walked in the other day, first thing out of her mouth, "Mom's breast smells like a taco." Great, let's talk about that. Why does it smell like a taco? I don't know. It normally smells like plastic, but today it smelled like a taco. "I think there was a unicorn in my room last night. I saw some sparkles." "Do you smell a rainbow?" "I think I smell a rainbow." "You're awesome. I don't even have to get high with you. This is amazing." Who smells rainbows? But all the schools in our neighborhood now are run by ex-hippies and potheads everywhere we go. We don't believe in grades here, man, or rules, or stressing out your child in any way. Well, I don't believe that's a school. I want a real school. The fat lunch lady can't figure out who's hitting her in the head with tater tots. Right? The principal's a Vietnam vet, chain smoking in the parking lot, staring at the Asian kids all weird.
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18: Joan Rivers.
20: Oh, my dog. I had this most wonderful dog. I had God. And my dog, Lulu, very unusual. She was a rescue. Half pit bull and half collie. Really nice. She would, like, rip your face off and then go for help. I mean, just so cute. And I got her through, what's that commercial they do that just kills me with the battered dogs? Angel, what's her name? Sarah McLaughlin's Angel. You know what I'm talking about? The dogs are all battered. Oh my God, it kills me, this commercial. Sarah McLaughlin's Angel, do you know what I'm talking about? Try it. That's it. Oh God, this kills me. This kills me. Oh, go ahead, play it, yes. Oh. And sometimes they're in cages. And then I found out they're actors. Each one of those little dogs gets $25,000. I said to Lulu, "We're gonna get this commercial. We can do it, baby." I beat her to a pulp. I smacked her around with a chain, broke the paws, cut off the ears. She was a mess. And then she died in the cab, wouldn't you know it? But I still took her in. I just dragged her in. She we got to the finals. It was...
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18: I mean, there is no excuse today for unwanted teen pregnancy. You can take preventative measures. You can do stuff the day afterwards. Like, there's no reason for teen pregnancy to exist if that's not the intention. And yet, there is a teen pregnancy epidemic. But there is also a teen obesity epidemic. So here's what I'm thinking, guys. No, they're not going to eat the babies. But in the South, they will deep fry anything. No. We have the science to make morning after donuts delicious. These kids are going to eat donuts anyway. It solves a problem. If you're Latino, flan B is another one that I submit for your approval. Shouldn't result in pregnancy. It just shouldn't. Right? If we were perfect beings, sex would have two functions, for pleasure and to complicate friendships, and that is it. But if you do want to have kids, don't wait too long. You know, like, try to have them youngish. Like, you don't want to wait too long. You don't. Because kids who are the product of old sperm are not right. The fresher the mayo, the better the sandwich. That is a very simple formula, you guys. No, old sperm makes dweeby kids. They're not nerds. I love nerds. I mean dweebs, like the really awkward ones. Don't go out in the sun. They can't look you in the eye. They hide behind things. You expose them. They make this noise. Dweebs. That's old sperm. The dweebiest kid in my school, his parents were in their 50s when he was born. Right? This is not even an accident. You ever find 20 bucks in an old pair of pants? That was this kid. Yeah, he was just so awkward. He just seemed slightly expired. Like, he just couldn't look you in the eye. He was shaky, sweaty. He would swallow in weird places and sentences for some reason. He'd be like, hey guys, we're gonna go down to the Burger King. And be like, you knew you were about to start talking, Randy. Swallow, then sentence.
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22: Let me preface this by saying that I love Trader Joe's. I love them. They are so nice. They all do each other's jobs. There's no hierarchy. It sounds communist. And maybe it is communist, but at least it's not Soviet wool coat communism. I would characterize the communism at Trader Joe's as Narnian. Narnian during the reign of Aslan the Lion. Obviously, it's not going to be the White Witch. God forbid. During the reign of Aslan the Lion. Aslan the Lion, let me add, the most obvious Christ figure in the history of literature. I called it in fifth grade, and I'm a Jew. But we got to the part in Lion Witch Wardrobe where Aslan dies and the kids were weeping. They were so distraught. And I remember I was so cool, I said, hold your tears. If this goes where I think it's going, he'll be back on Sunday. And sure enough.
23: I've been touring all over. I went to England. I did. They have these great things in England. They have these washer-dryer combos. One unit, clothes washer and dryer, it's great. Throw the clothes in, push a few buttons. 4.5 hours later. Got a nice load of soaking wet clothes. That probably aren't even clean. I was all excited to work in London. I was like, oh, I'm going to play for some British people. After every show, someone come right up to me. We sure didn't enjoy you. We're visiting from South Carolina. Right. I tour the South, though. I do. I love touring the South. Some people up north are afraid of the South. It's weird. I'll do a show in like Alabama. I'll tell someone I did a show in Alabama. They'll be like, oh my God, what was that like? You know, chairs, microphone. Oh, I'm sorry. I know what you're looking for. I'll tell you what it was like. Well, I flew into Birmingham. The Imperial Wizard from the Klan picked me up at the airport. Rode to the club on the back of an old mule. Tried to get a joke out over the shouts of Jew boy, go home. At the end of the night, I said, where's my check? They go, you're not getting a check. You're getting this bag of pork rinds. Is that the answer you were looking for? You narrow-minded fake liberal.
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Wait a minute. 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Long as I get my rent paid on Friday. Baby, you better get back in the kitchen. 'Cause I got a sneaking suspicion.

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2: I used to talk about my son being a dumb baby. I used to. No, I'm serious. I did. I thought my baby was a dumb baby. I don't like the way my son throws his tantrums. You know, when a baby throw a tantrum, he's supposed to fall out, cry, roll on the ground. That's a tantrum. It's not a joke. This is for real. This is what my son does when he gets mad. I'm not lying. Don't make me laugh. Look. This is what he do. It's the most retarded thing I've ever seen in my life. I can't say nothing. I gotta wait till he finished and explain to people what happened. He got an attitude because he can't get no candy. The baby is weird, man. When he get mad, he gets in the oven. I swear to God. He gets in the oven and get an attitude with me when I get him out. Well, get your ass out the damn oven. Get your ass out the oven before I cut it on. When I say that, he go hot. That thing hot, daddy. I love him to death, though, man. Two, little boy, little girl. Now, my daughter's a different ball game. My daughter's spoiled, man. About to be 5. Spoiled. I'm not gonna lie, I spoil her. That's what I'm supposed to do. She's at that age now, though, where she knows. Like, she know how to play me and her mom against each other. She know how to make us fight. Here's how she got me in trouble the other day, right? She came in the room. She hit me with the soft voice. She was like, Dad, can I have a cookie? I said, yeah, baby, come on. Let's go get a cookie. I start walking towards the kitchen. Out of nowhere, all I hear is, don't give her no damn cookie. I didn't know what it was. I thought it was Jesus at first. I don't know. Why can't she have a cookie, Jesus? What'd she do? See, but here's how smart she is. She knew how to get a reaction out of me. She looked at me. She said, Dad, I thought you was the king of the house. When she said that, it set me off. It riled me up, so I snapped. Well, why'd you buy the cookies if can't nobody eat a cookie? Well, that makes you stupid for buying uneatable cookies. Ain't nobody getting a cookie. I shut the whole cookie operation down. I grabbed the cookies, got my ladder, put them on top of the refrigerator, then I hid my ladder. It wasn't a big ladder. It was 3 steps. It's a ladder for thugs. Pat, pat, pat, real quick. Little thug ladder. This parenting thing is hard, man. You need patience. You gotta have a lot of patience to deal with these kids. I'm not gonna lie, I don't have a lot of patience. I'm learning. I'm trying. Certain things make me mad. Like, I don't like it when I tell my kids to do stuff and they do exactly what I say. Like, I want you to do what I say, but I want you to do it how I pictured you doing it. Don't do it the way you want to do it. Do it the way I saw you do it when I told you to do it. It might be confusing, but this is serious to me. The other day, my son, he souped up off candy. He running all over the house. I got mad. Hey, that's it. Come here. Shut it down. Go to bed. Swear to God, this is what he did. This made me so mad. Standing up, this is what he did. I said, go to bed. He said, oh. I was so mad. Wake your damn ass up. You don't sleep standing up. Not no vampire. I was mad because I didn't know how to explain why I was mad. You don't close your eyes till your brain tells your body to shut everything down.
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3: My wife couldn't be with us. My wife is in Los Angeles right now. She's a little mad at me, my wife. We had a little spiff, a little fight. Well, she yelled at me. Yeah. I went to a bachelor party that I probably shouldn't have. Yeah, married men, you know you shouldn't go. This was one of those bachelor parties where all the married men had to meet at the end of the night and go, all right, here's what we say we did. All right, listen up. Here's what happened. We got in a fight with some guys. They ripped our underwear. That's all. Just go with that. They ripped our underwear and they smelled good. That's it. That's what happened. Jimmy, you fell and your nipple got pierced. Come on. We're covered. We're all covered. Don't cave. Don't cave in on us. There's always one guy who caves on you. There's always one guy you know is going to give all of you up. You got to kill him. Here's the thing. Men get jealous more often than women, probably. But women get a little demented, kind of jealous, yeah. They really do. They take it to a level. I never thought that until I got married. One day, my wife came home from work and was mad at me because there was a pretty woman on her bus she thought I would like had I been on the bus with her. Yeah, what? How do you defend that? What is that? Oh, I'm home, honey. You would have loved her, you bastard. How about a dream? Have you ever gotten in trouble for what she dreamt? Yeah, that's when you know you're truly married, when you're apologizing for what you did in her dream. I'm sorry, honey. I'm sorry I used your girlfriend's breast as earmuffs. I don't know. What was I thinking?
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16: It's not a big deal. I don't want you to feel bad for me. But I grew up, I have dyslexia. Not a big deal now, but back then they didn't know really what it was. They put me in special classes. Hey, draw a picture. You know, is that kid happy? I knew what they were doing. So because I have dyslexia, I'm not really good with south or west or north. I don't know it. Because I remember the first day in school when the teacher pulled down the map. And I thought, oh, I can't learn all those lines. There was lines everywhere. So I don't know south and west. I'm being serious. I don't know south, west, north. I don't know it. People give me directions. They go, get off the exit, head south. Right or left? South. Right or left? Don't you understand? I don't know south. I don't have a compass. I head south. Get off the exit, head towards the ocean. Will I see the ocean? Because I don't see the ocean, it's not going to help me. You know what they say, Wally? Come on. You're not, if you're heading towards the ocean, you're not going to head towards the mountains. Yes, I will. I don't know. Hawaii has oceans and mountains. I don't know. Just why don't you tell me what I'm going to see if I've gone too far? That's what I want to see. You understand? Yeah, you. That's what I want to hear. I want to hear what I'm going to see if I've gone too far. You know when people give you directions? If you've gone too far, you're going to see a Burger King. Thank you. Because I will see that Burger King. Because whenever people tell me what I'm going to see if I've gone too far, I always see it. And then it helps me. I'm like, okay, there's the Burger King. So I'm not really lost, because part of finding the way where I'm going is being lost. Okay, then we're going to turn around, and now I'm right over here and everything's good. Okay. When I was growing up, I knew it was always hard for my parents because they would compliment my brothers and try to say nice things. And I didn't do well in school, and often that's what you compliment kids about. So they always tried to make things up about me. You know, they'd be like, Spencer's ahead of his fraternity. And Michael, he got straight A's. And Corey might skip third grade. And look at Todd. What an appetite. He ate a whole pizza. And I was like, I thought I got the better compliment. I'm like, oh, they don't have anything nice to say about them. I used to be scared of the dark, and I still am. People try to bully me. They're like, you're scared of the dark? Yeah. That's what you have to do when people are bullies. You bully them back. Don't let people bully you. You're scared of the dark? Yeah. You know why? People get stabbed in the dark. That's why. They try to bully me. I know what happens in the dark. So, but I don't know if I can have kids. You can't be scared of the dark and have kids. What if my son comes in the bedroom or my daughter in the middle of the night? Daddy, I think there's somebody outside. Go check. Normally, I wouldn't let you out at 4 a.m, but it's a good reason. I think there's somebody under my bed. Are you sure? Are you sure? Because I'll call the police, but you're going to look stupid if they come and there's no one to your bed. I don't care. I love you, but, you know. Why don't you think about it? If you're positive, then come back. I definitely want to call the police.
11: Mr. Warmth, Don Rickles. Why don't you go and milk a Clydesdale for a half hour?
17: Milk a Clydesdale?
11: That's right. You don't have to play it back. How about a little good evening? How's
17: good
11: your
17: evening.
11: Mother? How's your family? Anything?
17: All right. How is your lovely wife, Barbara, and your young child?
11: She dies Thursday.
17: No, come on.
18: No, not you.
17: But you didn't
18: I got
17: get
18: a
17: married.
18: Jewish
17: you
18: wife
17: didn't...
18: that just lays in bed and goes, help me with the jewelry.
17: You didn't get married, though, until you were late in life.
18: Well, till I was what?
17: Well, I mean...
18: I met the most darling lady in life late in life because I worked with strippers, exotic dancers, as we call them today. You know, with the cobra coming out of the basket, and the cobra went, I want to be with you. And the broad went, challenge me. It's a long story. I was on the road a lot. Laying in bed watching a morph die on the lamp, you know. And when you get like that, you find yourself on a street corner going, miss. And then I met my wife, who said, I'm not some perverted jerk, I'm a person. And now she's sitting at home, just laying there, going, he's so rich. See, they always say Jewish people have a lot of money. You're an Irish guy, right?
19: That's right.
18: Well, you never would have money because you're too busy spending it on beer. You just sit around the house in your bathroom going, no, Ed McMahon is a good guy, and he sits here every night on that couch, night after night, saying, oh, Johnny, you're marvelous. But Ed, I know and you know that someday he can't live forever, and I saw the x-rays a week. And this will be your show, just like you wanted. 90 minutes of you. Just you sitting there going, oh, your Uncle Mike, your sister Kate. You dumbo from Nebraska. His mother and father are sitting on the porch in Nebraska going, why doesn't Johnny call? And his father is not that way. Your dad is what, about 6'2"?
17: No.
18: Your father, try to think.
17: Yes, my dad.
18: See, when you get that rich, you forget the family. He's so busy in court all day long going, well, who wants the suit? You got a lovely wife now, Joanna, who I saw.
17: I'm still trying to get the hassock from the last marriage. Look.
18: Now, John, you've had, hey, not lucky in love, but now, thank God, you've met the woman of your dreams. Really. Well, and,
19: Well, if you're as successful at marriage as you are at television shows, you've got a lot coming up, haven't you?
18: Johnny, I always loved you. I don't care what you say. You're the best talk show guy in the world. You give me a break. You are not of my faith, but I bless you. Hashem, Ahoyim, Panoi, Hanoi, Panoim. And I'll made you a helicopter.
19: For a moment, I thought I was going to have the operation. We're going to take a break here, and you can catch a shower.
18: Oh,
19: and then we'll be right back after this word. So stay tuned.
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2: I wish I could be a singer, man. If I was, I'd probably start off in Las Vegas. Who's been to Las Vegas? Come on, come on. There are two. They got the cheesiest lounge acts, don't they? I heat up. I can't slow down. The situation brings me round and round. Yeah! Well, I'm hot-blooded, check in and see. Yeah! Enjoy the buffet, we'll drink in five, all right? Went to Caesar's Palace up there, man. Anybody been to Caesar's? They got those big statues, they're like really huge. You know, they're all huge and stuff, but they got little peckers like that big. You know? And the statues look mean. I'm Hercules! I am Zeus.
21: My little pee-pee, my little nut right there. My little...
2: The pigeon can't even land on that. You know what I'm talking about? We can't do it. They should make a black statue. That's what they should make. Come on, give the brothers a shot. What's up? People, you going to the casino? Let's go. Oh. What the hell is that thing? I don't know, man. I go, Las Vegas, I go there. For some reason, I get really horny. When I go, I'm horny. And sometimes they got these shows where the guys dress up in drag. You know what's that? Like, Lacage show. They look like women, but they're guys. And they still dress in drag when they leave the place. So you're trying to pick, hey, what's going on? What's up? I'm Pablo.
22: Hey, man, what the hell are you looking at?
2: I don't know. Spunk, what is it? We don't know.
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2: So this is something I saw today, and I don't know if anyone saw it because it was so viral so soon. Hugh Jackman and Daniel Craig are doing a play on Broadway. Did you say Hugh Jackman and Daniel Craig? Yeah, I did. James Bond and Wolverine are doing a play together, you guys. If only the play was James Bond and Wolverine. Then... And so Hugh Jackman's performing his acting and goes... He's good. He played Peter Allen, which is very brave. And because no one liked Peter Allen then, much less later when we dragged Peter Allen back. So he's doing his acting and whatever. It's a monologue. Oh, and, you know, because he's acting, I'm doing a voice and whatnot, you know. And you hear a phone go off in the crowd. And then the phone goes off again. And he, hey, pick up. In character, he's still doing the voice. Why don't you pick up the phone? He's, you know... Popeye has jumped out of the cartoon and it's like, Bluto's phone is ringing. Wait, why did you pick up the phone? And I've heard bad riffing before, and I have, they were like, the caption was, can you believe how well they handled it? Even in character, they told the guy to turn the phone off. I don't know if you've ever been out before. But again, as a comedian, having performed for the last 48 years all over the world, this happens every night, and you deal with it, and you get Western on people and crush them like a jelly bean in 2 seconds with a rapier-like laceration of wit that scalds them like blinding icicles flying into their eyes from a Northwester in a perfect storm that renders them helpless, and their cerebral cortex falls out on the ground like a bowl of pudding and just squirtles around until sheriffs come and get a dog to lick it up. That's what I do every night. I'm supposed to be impressed. I mean, how... I haven't... You're Hugh Jackman. Leap from the stage and use the adamantium razors that come out of your hands. Just the carotid artery, right? Just leave the guy bleeding, his head, just two twin jets of blood coming out where the head was, right? And have the audience just... And just be like, anybody else got their phone on? Bub...
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3: And you know, I noticed that there's a difference in funerals. Like, white people have funerals. They love, they dearly departed, but their funerals be different. They don't give it up easy. You know, they hold it until they get home. Maybe they go, they faint. They get at a funeral. Black people let it hang out right off. Wow! Then they fall on your ass. They don't never faint, they just lean on your ass. You got to carry them to the car. Say, bitch, get up. Damn. You got to kill me because that mother dead? My grandmother could yell like that, scared you at a funeral, right? My father, she said, what? What's the matter, mama? I thought maybe he raised up or something, you know? She did that voice, made me stop snorting cocaine. What's that you doing, boy? I said, cocaine, mama. She, whoa, Jesus, happy, go kill me, God, go kill me, go kill me, God, go kill me, go kill me. I said, mama, don't do this. Look, I'm slowing it up. Look, mama, I'm putting it down the toilet. $1,600 worth. She found out how much it cost, she got mad. You dumb mother. You could have sold some of that back to the man you got it from. Told you that'd make you ignorant.
4: Oh, I've had some crazy sex stories, man. I have. Like, because it was always weird for me to pick up on chicks, because midgets can never pick up on chicks normally. You know what I mean? Like, we don't have the normal moves that y'all do. Like, I'm jealous of you tall guys, because you guys are cool, you're smooth, you got good pickup lines. Like, black guys always got a good pickup line. Like, what's up, baby? You know, once you go black, you never go back. You know what I mean? Great line. Mexicans always got a good line. Like, hola, chica, and once you go brown, you'll always be down. Those are great lines. What the hell am I gonna say? Like, hey, if a dwarf is for you, 3 inches will do. Before your wish is gone, you're gonna bang the leprechaun. You know what I'm saying?
2: It's weird.
4: And as a dwarf, I would never get normal chicks. I would get fetish women. Yeah. There might be a couple of you in the audience right now tonight. And my thing is if you're a fetish chick, if it's your fantasy to have sex with a midget, if it's on your bucket list or whatever, just tell me. Just warn me. I had this one girl one time, we started rubbing, we started kissing, things started getting hot, and all of a sudden she pushes me off and goes, ooh, I just want to paint you blue. Blue? Bitch, I'm not a Smurf, what the hell? No, you gotta leave right now. But then, chick got naked. La la la la la la la la la la la la la la la la. Dude, I started off the night grumpy Smurf, turned into happy Smurf. By the end of the night, she was calling me Papa Smurf. Yeah!
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5: I've gotten to meet some people I do impressions of. And it's been pretty cool. Louis Anderson came up to me and goes, are you going to do me tonight? And the funny thing about Louis is when he started out doing the Family Feud, he was like really bad at it. He looked depressed, and he finally got really good as he was going along. Remember? But he didn't finish sentences at the beginning. He'd be like, 100 people survey, top 5 answers are on the board. Survey. I don't really want to be here. And he hated it when somebody got one wrong because he'd have to walk to the other side. He'd say, are you sure you want to answer it that way? Leno came up to me. Jay Leno was like, so was that you doing me, man? Man, TV the other day. That was pretty good. Jay Leno's the only guy on earth who could have a bobblehead made of him that would bobble less than his actual head. I thought about it. People put those in their dashboards, and he collects a lot of cars. You know, he's probably up there, hey, let's go start this up. It's getting weirder up here. I watch cartoons. I watch Scooby-Doo, mostly for the guest stars, because they were the cultural icons, comedians on there, some people that represent America. Shaggy and Scooby come walking in. Zoinks, like, hey, Scoob. Like, it's the Harlem Globetrotters. Like, it's the guys who do the fancy basketball tricks. Ruby Roo. What I wish they would do is update that, put the cultural icons and comedians of today on, just so I could tune in to see the Chris Rock episode, to see what he'd have to say. Shaggy and Scooby come walking in. Zoinks, like, hey, Scoob. Like, it's Chris Rock. Why did they put a black man on Scooby-Doo who's not a damn globetrotter? And forget about Scooby Snacks. That dog's doing Scooby crack. Zoinks, like, hey, Scoob. Like, he's right. Like, what are you going to do about it? Ruby Recovery. I was watching the credits of Scooby-Doo the other day because they have that kind of time. And the voice of Scooby's done by Don Messick. You know who did the voice of Shaggy? It was Casey Kasem. It was also the voice of Robin in the Super Friends. Remember, the Super Friends are the greatest announcer of all time. That guy who come on and go, meanwhile, back at the Hall of Justice, Aquaman prepares a peanut butter and jelly sandwich. I wish I had that guy in my life, because if a joke didn't work, that guy could come in and go, meanwhile, somewhere in another joke, John Madden is still talking. And there were little people there, and they were making toys and putting one foot in front of the other. And Burgermeister Meisterburger had a yo-yo, and he said no toys. And the Winter Warlock was there, and Rudolph had a red nose, and he wasn't even drinking. And that's why they call it Christmas. Meanwhile, back in the joke we were talking about.
0: Day or night, we've got your laughs. iHeart Comedy.
6: A lot of the women I date don't even understand comedy. I was with a girl one night, we're watching Charlie Chaplin. She goes, can you turn it up? I can't date smart women either. I dated a psychology student. Everything was my fault. I couldn't win an argument. If I was winning, she'd throw a theory at me, like projection. Like, wait, when you say you didn't like my hair, what you really meant, you don't like your own hair. You were projecting. I can still hear her voice every time I get a fax. Honey, is that you? One day I felt bad for her because she was crying. I was like, don't cry, you're funny, intelligent, and gorgeous. In fact, you're the greatest person in the world. And she was like, really? I was like, no, that's me, I'm just projecting again. like to win. I never win. I never, ever, I like to argue right till the end. Right till the person goes, well, guess we'll have to agree to disagree. Nope. I don't agree to that. I disagree to agree to disagree. Now let's start another fight.
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8: Brian Posehn.
9: I went to a comic book store to buy my comical books, and you would think they'd be used to horrible smells in a comic book store. And I'm in a narrow aisle looking at my stuff, and there's another heavy nerd at the other end of the aisle, a heavyset nerd. And it's a narrow aisle, so both of us two fatties can't fit in the aisle at the same time. So he even looks like the comic book guy from The Simpsons. You know, he's got like the Hawaiian shirt and the whole deal and Crocs. Fatties don't wear Crocs. It's not a good look. So he needs to get by me. So he very politely says, excuse me, all I do is move this leg 5 inches back. And a 5 second fart falls out of me. Louder than the music they're playing in the comic book store. Just. And it was one of those ones that goes up at the end, you know, where you're like. So I turn to him immediately and I go, excuse me. Repeating what he said, but in a different way. Thinking we're about to bond forever. Like we weren't friends before, but now we will be. We're both gross and people hate us. Ha ha. Nothing. He just frowned at me and scooted by. And I'm like, we could have been friends.
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10: Just in El Paso, Texas, doing some shows, and during the week, I'm not a super religious guy, but I know the basics, but I was watching that Bible miniseries they had. I tell you where Jesus went right, was turning that water into wine. That's a good move to get followers. That's a good move right there. Because if he went the opposite, you'd have never heard of him. If he went around turning all the wine into water, he'd have been just known as the worst party guest ever. Be a totally different. Oh, here comes Jesus. Cover your cup. Cover your cup. Cover it up. No, Jesus, I'm fine. It's just a limp. I'm cool. I'm cool. I'm all right. Let me get this straight about this Adam and Eve story. Let me get this straight. If Eve would have not taken a bite out of that apple, we'd all be naked right now. Is that right? When I first heard that, I was like, man, why did she eat that apple? But then I really started thinking about it. Thank God she ate that apple. Think about that. Everybody naked all the time, everywhere you went. I wouldn't be up here right now, I tell you that much. That'd be a work from home gig doing something. That'd be terrible. I'd never see my grandparents, ever. Oh no, let's do Christmas over the phone again. That's working for me. Don't you dare send a picture to me.
8: George Carlin.
11: Ladies and gentlemen, we're privileged to have with us a man known all over the world as the Prince of Peace, Jesus Christ.
12: That's right.
11: How are you, Jesus?
12: Fine, thanks, and let me say it's great to be back.
11: Getting back to your previous visit, Jesus, what can you tell us about the Last Supper?
12: Well, first of all, if I had known I was going to be crucified, I would have had a bigger meal. You never want to be crucified on an empty stomach.
11: The crucifixion must have been terrible.
12: It was awful, I got to tell you. Unless you've gone through it yourself, you could never know how painful it was. And tiring. It was very, very tiring and embarrassing. I think more than anything, it was embarrassing, you know, right in front of everybody to be crucified. But I don't know, I guess it redeemed a lot of people.
11: Were you scared?
12: Yeah. Near the end, I thought it was going to rain. I was afraid I might get hit by lightning. But all in all, I would say when I was here, I had a good time.
11: What do you think about Christianity?
12: Well, I'm a little embarrassed by it. If I had to do it over again, I think I'd start one of them Eastern religions like Buddha did. Now, Buddha was smart. That's why he's laughing.
11: You wouldn't want to be a Christian?
12: No, I would never want to be a member of any group whose symbol is a man nailed onto two pieces of wood, especially if it's me. Buddha's laughing, I'm on the cross.
11: I have a few more questions, do you mind?
12: Hey, be my guest. How often do I get here?
11: Are there really angels?
12: Well, not as many as we used to have. Years ago, we had millions of them. Today, you can't get the young people to join, you know? It got too dangerous with radar and heat-seeking missiles.
11: What about guardian angels?
12: Well, we still have guardian angels, but now it's one angel for every six people. Years ago, everybody had his own angel.
11: Do you really answer prayers?
12: No. First of all, most of them don't even get through. I mean, you got sunspots, you got radio interference. Years ago, we answered them all, but years ago, there were less people. And people prayed for something simple then, to light a fire, to catch a yak, something like that. But today, you got people praying for hockey teams, people praying for longer fingernails. We just can't keep up with it.
11: Well, I think we're just about out of time. I certainly want to thank you for visiting with us.
12: Hey, no sweat.
11: Do you have any last thoughts or words of advice?
12: What do you mean, like how to remove perspiration stains from a garment, something like that?
11: No, I mean spiritual advice.
12: Well, I don't know how spiritual it is, but I'd say one thing is don't give your money to the church. They should be giving their money to you.
11: Well, thank you, Jesus, and good night.
12: Well, good night. Thanks for having me on here today. By the way, big bands are definitely not coming back.
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0: 300 pounds. And he's talking to her like she's a model. You know, like she's overcame it. And he'll try and talk to her and not laugh. He'll go, Julie, do you remember when you were fat? And he looks like he's crying. And she really is crying. She's going, yes, Richard, I remember. I remember I weighed over 400 pounds. And I went to a family picnic and we came home and I couldn't get back inside the house. And I had to live in the garage for a couple months. And then I also remember that my kids told me about Deal a Meal, which is kind of like Monopoly, instead of a hotel, you get a sandwich. And I lost 100 pounds, and my husband's so happy. And this guy sitting next to her, right? Her husband sitting next to her looks like that kid that was sitting on Hussein's lap in the news interview. He has it look like, I'm the reason they created Happy Hour. I'm the target audience for Happy Hour.
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16: 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I Heart Comedy.
17: My wife is Hindu. She believes in hundreds of gods. Sex is very exciting. She could yell out anybody. Krishna, Ganesh, Ganesh, Ganesh. Steve! I gotta find out who Steve is. I need to read their scriptures. There better be a Steve in that book. Hindu is really a fascinating religion because it's always the story of good versus evil. And if you have a good heart and you persevere, you will always defeat evil. It's almost like the original comic books, the characters and stuff. My favorite Hindu god is Ganesh, the elephant head boy. Why not believe in the elephant head boy? See, Ganesh's father was Shiva, the god of destruction. And Shiva had gone away for a few years. And when he came back, Ganesh was guarding his mother while she took a bath. And he didn't recognize his own father. It had been a few years, so he wouldn't let him through. So Shiva cut off his head. And someone went, dude, that's your son. And he went into the forest, and the first animal he saw was an elephant. So he cut off the elephant's head, and he stuck it on his son. And that's why you see the image of the elephant head boy in Hindu. I love the story of Ganesh, because after all, aren't we all the victims of our parents' mistakes? Is there anybody here from another country?
13: other than the Philippines. He pointed at you. Where are you from? Way to sell her out, buddy. Way to throw her under the bus. Are you from the United States? Where are you from, man?
18: Philadelphia.
13: From Philadelphia. The toughest city in America. Philadelphia. Rocky, baby. The movie Rocky ruined my life, man. I saw Rocky when I was 12, and I decided I could be the heavyweight champion. I joined a gym. I had one fight in junior gold gloves, and I came in second. The bell rang, the guy came out and punched me in the head. I thought, damn, I should have bought a guitar. My dad videotaped the whole thing, man. Whenever I go home to visit, my dad still pulls out this videotape. Hey, Mr. Laughter, you want to see some comedy? Come here, sit your ass down right here.
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19: David Cross.
20: Went to a really, really fancy restaurant. This is not too long ago. It was a super, super fancy place in New York. One of the top restaurants in America. It's called Jean George, and it's in the Trump Building by Central Park. And the thing is, like, I'm certainly a lot better at it now, but I've always had this problem, this self-consciousness when I'm in a fancy place or like flying first class or something, where I get kind of uncomfortable and just assume everybody's looking at me like, you know, I won some sort of contest or something. You know, and I'm a lot better about it now, but I still have that feeling like people, you know, if I'm in first class section, somebody's like, oh, look, honey, the Make-A-Wish Foundation is flying a boy up. So anyway, I go, and I'm more uptight than my girlfriend is, and we go make reservations. I get there, dress really nice, and I put in my reservation, or, you know, my name, and the guy goes, okay, we'll have your table ready for you in a minute. To have a drink at the bar. I was like, okay. And I go over and order a glass of wine, and then, like, 3 minutes later, little guy in a tuxedo comes over, and he's holding this, like, silver, like, tablet thing that's, like, slightly bigger than his hand, you know, this, like, whatever you call it. And he comes over, and he goes, Monsieur, your table is ready? And I was like, oh, okay, but I don't know what the tablet is about, you know, the silver thing. And I'm like, and I'm thinking, like, am I supposed to tip him? Or that's kind of garish, right? You don't do that, right? And so I'm like, and now, like, every second that passes, I don't know what I'm supposed to do. And I'm like, really starting to get really self-conscious. Like, you know, he's just standing there. I'm like, do I reach for it? I mean, do I insert it into the table? Is that how the table starts, or what? What is? I don't know what to do. You know, and I'm standing there, and every second feels like a minute. And I'm like, and I'm not, you know, grinning like a retarded foreign cousin. You know, it's just like America. You know, like I, you know. And then he eventually, after a couple seconds, he takes my wine glass and he puts it on the tablet, and it's like, oh, that's what it was for. You know, the wine glass was. Just, it was doing fine in my hand. I had no problem with it. I didn't, perfectly capable of transporting my own wine to the table. You know, I've done it a million times, but that's how classy it was. He was like, took the glass and put it on the silver tray, and then just walked 10 feet to my table, and that's all it was for, is to give my wine a little silver ride. How about that wine? That was a classy little ride, wasn't it? A lot better than being in that hand. And we're sitting there, and it's really good food, and we're enjoying it. And then about halfway through the meal, I have this epiphany. And I go, I like realize, and I go, wait a second. You guys, this isn't worth $500. Come on. Where's Ashton? Where is he?
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22: 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It can hurt emotionally, but more important, it can also hurt you physically. It can hurt you in a way which nobody who owns a hot tub and lives in California can afford to be unaware of. Yes, I'm talking about California hot tub rectal gonorrhea. 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So don't jump out of the frying pan and into the hot tub. Because if you get California hot tub rectal gonorrhea, it'll really burn your ass.
0: 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We're not going to take it sitting down.
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19: I wear this St. Christopher medal sometimes because I'm Jewish, but my boyfriend is Catholic, and it was cute the way he gave it to me. You know, he said, if it doesn't burn through my skin, it will protect me, which is... Who cares? Different religions. You know, I mean, I guess the only time it's an issue, I suppose, would be like if you're having a baby, you got to figure out like how you want to raise your baby or whatever, you know, which wouldn't even still not be an issue for us because we'd be honest, you know, and just say, you know, like, mommy is one of the chosen people and daddy believes that Jesus is magic. That's not nice. No, Jesus is magic, you know, because he turned water to wine and I think he made the Statue of Liberty disappear in the 80s or something. But, you know, the Jews got all, you know, they didn't want... When that Jesus movie came out, you know, no, the Jews didn't want people to see it because... You know, they felt, you know, everybody blames the Jews for killing Christ. And then the Jews try to pass it off on the Romans. You know, I'm one of the few people that believes it was the blacks. I don't care. Good. I hope the Jews did kill Christ. I'd do it again. If I hear his Birkenstocks clacking this way.
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23: Do you ever go over to somebody's house and the bathroom is way too close to where everybody's hanging out? Really? 3 feet from the dining room table? And the gap between the floor and the door is this wide? They used to have shag carpeting, but now they have hardwood floors. Great, that's going to be a lot of fun. I'd like to get your architect's phone number. And these are not poop jokes. These are architectural jokes. I really don't believe they build bathrooms. Even if you've never thought about this, I hope once I talk about it, you're like, yeah, he's got a point. I never thought about it, but that's true. They don't build bathrooms that represent how shy we are as a society. Going to the bathroom is justifiably embarrassing, right? You know what I'm talking about. And you know, that man, one guy, you know what I'm talking about. He's like, hey, why do I look like I know a lot about that? Glenn. So, you know, they have the open stalls, and they're not there. Really, and give us noise. Like, you would think they would figure, I should say, here's what should happen. I should go, why don't bathrooms have noise? And you should be like, I don't know any that don't, but you know exactly what I'm talking about. No noise, quiet, quiet, like this. Here's how quiet bathrooms are. That's not right. Nobody wants to go to the bathroom when it's like, have a fan. I don't mean like a fan. You ever go over someone's house, they have like the fan the builder gives you at the house, that's like, no, I want a pizza oven fan. You know what I'm talking about. You know, behind the pizza, you see that. I need noise. Give me something. If I owned a restaurant, I would hire a mariachi band to play in the restaurant. Right in the bathroom. $5, I'll take care of you, sir. I like when you go to a place, may I use your bathroom? Oh, we don't have a bathroom. You don't have a bathroom? No, just for the employees. Well, I'd like to apply for a job then.
24: You. What's your name?
25: Melissa.
24: Melissa, where are you from?
25: Santa Clara.
24: Santa Clara, what do you do?
25: I win things on the radio.
24: You win things on the radio?
25: Yeah.
24: Follow-up question, how'd you get tickets to this? Let me ask you this. You ever find a body in the woods? You ever do that? No? It's okay. I have. I was walking through the woods one day and some poor bastard had stepped in a bear trap or something. I never told anybody about it, but I went back there a week later and he was dead. Yeah. I do crazy like that all the time. What can I say? I'm wacky. Hell, the other night I was driving my car. And I ran over a deer. Dear friend. I'm touring constantly. At night, I do shows. But during the day, I've got a hobby. During the day, I go from town to town. And I shut down the local abortion clinic. You heard me. I shut down abortion clinics everywhere I go. It's easy for me. I'm charming. I just stand outside the front doors all day long and consistently underbid them. You guys mad about that one? It's gonna get so much worse. Gotta talk to one more person. You, sir. What's your name?
1: Alan.
24: Alan, where are you from?
1: Frisco.
24: Frisco. I can tell you're local because of how cool you are. What do you do, Frisco?
1: I fight fires.
24: You what?
1: I fight fires.
24: You're a firefighter. Awesome. What do you want to do? If you could do anything, if you could do any job in the world, what would your dream job be?
1: Travel the world.
24: It's good to have a dream. I hope you go for it. I mean, it doesn't sound like you're even going to get close. I think you should do it. Travel the world. Do it. Everyone should try to live their dream. That's my point. Everyone. I get to live my dream. I mean, not when I'm in San Francisco, but for the most part, being a comedian was my dream. Because no one can ever tell me what to do. That's all I cared about. Most people don't ever try to live their dream. A lot of people try and they fail, which I think is better. I think it's more noble, more respectable. I had an uncle. All he ever dreamed about, all he ever cared about, all he ever talked about, wanted to become an astronaut, fly into space one day. And he went for it. And he failed. He blew it. Ended up becoming one of those on the Space Shuttle Challenger. You guys remember that, right?
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2: Think about this the other day. Like, scientists put the IQ level for mental retardation at 70, right? In other words, if you have an IQ of 69, you're mentally retarded. Okay, if you have an IQ of 71, you're real close. Right, so here's 70. Every year since we've been keeping track of IQ in our country, every single year the average IQ drops. You see where we're headed? Yeah, we're hauling ass towards retarded. So we're either gonna have to move the number or be honest. I think we'll move the number. That's what we do in our country, isn't it? You're never going to open the Lexington paper and it says we're all retarded. It's just an arbitrary number. 70, they just picked it. They could have picked 40. They could have picked 90. It's just arbitrary. They just grabbed one and ran with it, you know? That's what bothers me. I've learned more from so-called retarded people. Oh, geez. Let's get off the subject because I will go forever. Listen to this fact. Last year, 81 people were bitten by sharks. Last year, 1,922 people were bitten by other people. Next time you're standing on the beach looking out at the waves thinking, I don't know if I want to get turn around. That's where the danger is. I don't know. You know the evolution chart, right? There's the chart of evolution. There's a space between the monkey and the human. I doubt that. There's an overlap, I'm sure. I'm not clinically depressed, but I am medically disappointed.
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3: You guys are nice. I should have showered. I'm sure most of you shower. Yeah, there's probably one or two weirdos out there that took a bath. A bath? How much free time do you have on your hands? What, are you taking a break from ruling ancient Egypt?
4: I don't have anything to do, and I'll never have anything to do, so I'll just sit in a pool of my own filth. Oh, luxury. I should probably take a shower after this bath, huh?
3: I have taken a bath. It always seems like it's going to be relaxing. You're like, this is so boring.
4: No wonder people kill themselves in these things, huh?
3: Don't worry, no one here has killed themselves in a bath. My point is, no one takes baths, except for that weird couple in the Cialis commercial. What kind of disposable income does that couple have?
4: Honey, after our pill-induced lovemaking, what do you say we sit in side-by-side tubs on the porch?
3: What is the message of that commercial?
4: This pill is so good, you're going to have to take a bath afterwards. I do separate baths. Hell, do it outside. It's going to be messy. You know what I mean, fellas?
3: Those erectile dysfunction commercials are just there to ruin your night. You enjoying your show? Just a reminder, in a couple years, you're going to need a pill to do anything. Back to your show.
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6: Now, I'm 39 years old. 39 years old. Yep, there's some people like, really? Yeah, man. New Jack City is a long time ago. Now, I'm 39, right? And I still love rap music. I love rap music, man. You know, I love it. But I'm tired of defending it. Because you got to defend rap music, man. Because people always go, that's not music. That's not art. That's garbage. How can you listen to that garbage? How can you listen to that trash? And in the old days, it was easy to defend rap music. It was easy to defend it on an intellectual level. You could break it down intellectually why Grandmaster Flash was art, why Run DMC was art, why Houdini was art and music. You could break it down intellectually, okay? And I love all the rappers today, but it's hard to defend this. It's hard, man. It's hard to defend I got holes in different area codes. It's hard to defend move, bitch, get out the way. Well, as you can see, there's a bitch in his way that he needs to move. Thus the term, move, bitch, get out the way. You need to open your eyes so you can get the bitches out of your way. My favorite song right now is impossible to defend. It's impossible. We should all be ashamed of ourselves for liking this song. Lil Jon. You know that. To the window, to the wall, to the sweat drip from my... To the sweat drip from my... Skeet, skeet, skeet, skeet. And you know what's real wild? You go to a club, you see girls dancing there, loving it. This sweat drip from my, this sweat drip from my, this what? This what? This sweat drip from my, skeet, skeet, skeet, skeet. This what? This what? You know what's wrong? I feel sorry for the guys that gotta pick a wife out of this bunch.
5: Daddy, where'd you meet mommy? Oh, she was singing at a club. Skate, skate, skate.
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27: I don't like sports in general, man. I'm from Kentucky, and all my relatives are into NASCAR. Yeah, seriously, you're watching people drive. That's not sports, that's virtual traffic. I get enough like that on the freeway. I don't need to sit home and watch it too. This is NASCAR, the mark of a bad sport is that it's actually worse to see live. That's how you know a sport is bad. You know what I mean? Like, it should be more exciting, right? You go, even if you don't care about it, you go to a basketball game, it's kind of interesting. Go to NASCAR, this is what it's exactly what it's like to go see NASCAR live. We paid $85 for these seats. I missed it again. Oh, here comes a pack. I didn't even see color in that. What the hell? Mom, who are we rooting for again? Tide? What? Tide? What are you talking about? Why Tide? I like Tide. It smells nice. April Fresh. Sure, nothing says racing like April Fresh, Mom. Yeah, great. This is how stupid NASCAR is. They have a Coors car! What? Alcohol-sponsored driving? Okay. You can always spot the Coors car because it's a station wagon. It always has trouble in the straightaways. Y'all kids, shut up back there. I'm not even close to kid. Coors car? Why don't you just have a pot car while you're at it? Why don't you just do that? If you're just a guy going 5 miles an hour, never gets out of idle. Cops are behind me. It's not the cops. It's a pace car.
0: Who said that?
27: Oh, it's in my helmet. Totally. Okay, gotcha. Thanks, man. Pot car would be like the easiest pit stop in the world because it never has to stop. It just roll by at 4 miles an hour, you know, with the window down. They just throw in a bag of Cheetos. Never runs out of gas. See you later. Sweet home Alabama.
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13: Years ago, I worked in a natural organic health food store in Seattle, Washington. One day, a man walked in and he said, "If I melt dry ice, can I swim without getting wet?" 2 days later, I was fired for eating cotton candy and drinking straight Bosco on the job. So I figured I'd leave the area, because I had no ties there anyway, except for this girl I was seeing. We had conflicting attitudes. I really wasn't into meditation. She really wasn't into being alive. I told her I knew when I was going to die because my birth certificate has an expiration date on it. Decided to leave and go to California, so I packed up my Salvador Dali print of two blindfolded dental hygienists trying to make a circle on an Etch-a-Sketch. And I headed for the highway and began hitching. Within 3 minutes, I got picked up by one of those huge trailer trucks carrying 20 brand new cars. Climbed up the side of the cab and I opened the door and the guy said, "I don't have much room in here, why don't you get in one of the cars in the back?" So I did. And he was really into picking up people because he picked up 19 more. We all had our own cars. Then he went 90 miles an hour, we all got speeding tickets. I had the photograph on my license taken out of focus on purpose. So when the police do stop me, they go, "Here, you can go."
16: Keeping the funny going day in and day out. I Heart Comedy.
17: Ron White.
19: So, I'm happily divorced. I'll tell you what happened. She got convinced in her crazy head that I had sex with this girl in Columbus, Ohio, and I did, and I'll tell you why. When you enter into a monogamous relationship with somebody, you usually do it at a point in the relationship when you're having a lot of sex. So you're willing to sign the papers. I'll only have sex with you ever, ever, ever, ever. Well, if that person, for whatever reason, suddenly stops having sex altogether, why, you find yourself in quite a pickle. I'm a pretty good dog, but if you don't pet me every once in a while, it's hard to keep me under the porch. I'm not as flexible as a real dog. I'll tell you what happened, too. I was in Columbus, Ohio. I had been laid in 3 months. 3 months. You can't go 3 months without having sex with me. I'll go have sex with somebody else. I know. I've seen me do it. I did a show one night. I came off stage. It was a gorgeous woman, maybe 35 or 40 years old. Gorgeous. Long black dress, slit up the side. She goes, "I thought you were hilarious. I want to buy you a drink." I'm like, "I can't do that. I'm married." And she goes, "I didn't ask if you want to have sex, big boy. I asked if you want to have a drink at my place." All right. Well, you know that little guy that sits on your shoulder that reminds you of your prior commitments and your moral fortitude? I didn't hear a peep out of that guy. He hadn't been laid in 3 months either. He was speechless for like 20 minutes. I was gonna. As soon as the whole thing's over, he's back at his post. "That was wrong, mister."
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20: Actually making a real effort to lose some weight. I'm actually trying, because I discovered this about myself. I'm a food addict. I really am. And when you're an addict, you have to hit your rock bottom, you know, to really see what you're doing to yourself. And I hit my rock bottom. This is what happened. My husband and I got pizza for dinner. And we got two larges, right? And we got a pepperoni to split for dinner. And we got a sausage to put in the fridge the next day. Well, when he got up and went to work, he forgot to eat his half. Yeah, so when I got up, I heated up my half. And when I was done with that, I heated up his half. And I didn't want him to know, so I ordered another pizza. And then I ate half of that. So I ate a pizza and a half to cover up eating half a pizza. Yeah, and when my husband got home, he was like, hey, that Papa John's we got last night? I'm like, yeah. He's like, this is Domino's. Oh, about that. We've been together a long time. We've been together almost 10 years, which is kind of cool. And it's weird, you know, when you're together with somebody for that long, like things change a little bit. Like things are a little different. You know, when you first start, when you're first in a relationship, the world is full of hope. And you have that glint of hope in your eye. And the longer you're with them, that just fades into oblivion until it's gone. Like, I love my husband. I love him just as much as the day we met. It's just different, you know, things change. And I was thinking about it this way. Like, if my husband went missing 2 months in our relationship, if he went missing and the police asked me to describe him then, I would have been like, oh no, what does he look like? Well, he's got the most beautiful brown eyes that just sparkle. And he's got this smile that just lights up a room. And when he hugs me, his arms feel so strong. Yeah, but if he went missing today, and the police asked me to describe him today, like, I don't know, he's got a giant mole on his back, he never puts his socks in the hamper, he's 30 years old, thinks it's funny to fart in public, what do you want me to say? No ransom will be paid.
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1: I can't enjoy this life when I see injustice, suffering, inequality. And I want to live and die, if necessary, by the morals I hold dearly, like Martin Luther King and Gandhi and Ben Elton. People have a problem with Ben Elton now. They think he sort of sold out all his principles and just made as much money as he could. That may be the case, but they never have a go at Gandhi, do they? That's what I'm here. No, that's what I'm here for. A bit of balance. Never mind having a go at Ben Elton. What about Gandhi? He could be annoying. For me. I'll tell you a story about Gandhi. True story. When he came to England in 1930 summer, I haven't looked it up, but it was taking 30 seconds. I can't be bothered. I'll have it ready for tomorrow. Right. It was 1930 summer, and he got off the plane. Pretty sure it was a plane. Heathrow, Terminal 1. Oh, God, Mahatma Gandhi in our little country, surrounded by journalists, photographers. I couldn't believe their luck. And one little journalist went, Mr. Gandhi, respectful-like, said, Mr. Gandhi, what do you think of Western civilization? And Gandhi said, I think it would be a good idea. Ooh, yes, Saki. For someone who doesn't want to get into a fight, he's a little bit... I mean, and what up to sarcasm, being the lowest form of wit? Oh no, highest form of wit when Gandhi says it. If I'd have been that reporter, I'd have said, oh, very good, I'm not putting that. I'll ask you again. What do you think of Western civilization? I told you, I think it would be a good idea. All right, okay. I'm taking back your degree from London University. Oh, and your national health specs. What do you think of it now, Mr. Magoo? Yeah. He went to the same university as me, University College London. And I think it was there where I turned away from politics, because I'd been interested, sort of, you know, all my life, particularly that 15, 16, 17, becoming politicised, hanging out in the sixth form and discussing communism and stuff. And I do things like, I used to sell anti-Nazi league badges and collect for the miners, because it was noisy, mainly. And I even had that poster of Che Guevara on my wall at home to annoy my mum. It backfired. She thought it was Robert Lindsay.
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17: Tonight's show will be a round robin affair. I'll come around to each of your tables and entertain you individually. We'll just start in the middle and kind of move out. Start with you? No, everyone starts with you. Well, we have a good group here tonight. I don't know, people just seem to like a crowd. Have you noticed that? The bigger the crowd, the more people show up for it. You have a small crowd, nobody shows up. Probably don't know this, I'm an astrologer. If you'll call out your astrological sign, I'll tell you a little bit about yourself one at a time, please.
0: Pisces.
17: Pisces, sign of the big mouth, first to call out in any group. It's okay, everybody makes mistakes. Even our maker makes mistakes. Look around the room. I like to make jokes about ugly people. I figure who's going to come up after the show and complain, you know? Hey, man, I resemble that remark. I like to see two ugly people holding hands in love. You know, I figure it gets them both out of circulation. I don't know if it's a good idea to have them together, though. They might be home now, frumping up a whole new generation of little bitty ugly people. People sit around and contemplate their navel these days. I contemplate my nose and note its imperfections. Do you think it's a good idea to put a wet, drainy thing like that upside down over your mouth? It's unsafe, it's unsanitary. If the health department saw it, you'd have 10 days to fix it or move out. But where else could you put your nose? Like every place out of the way's got kind of a stink touch. Couldn't put it around there and couldn't put it back there. You could switch it with your belly button. That way your face would look like a bowling ball. But then every time you sneezed, your zipper would whistle. Or your dress would fly up, go choo. Eskimos would have to drop their pants to kiss. That'd be worse.
2: Did a bunch of shows in London in the fall with some friends, and after the first night we went to this bar and we were walking down some stairs, British stairs, but like ours, a little more arrogant, and they took a little less responsibility for the Iraq war. Basically the same. And I was walking and I slipped and I flew into the air and I landed and I dislocated my shoulder, which is very painful, it turns out. And the only way I knew how to fix a dislocated shoulder was from the movie Lethal Weapon, where Mel Gibson runs into a wall screaming, but I'd never fake fought Nam. So instead, my friend squeezed me and yelled. Didn't work. So we had to go to the British emergency room, and I'd never been to an emergency room in another country. And we went there, and they were very nice. They're like, "Where are you from?" And I'm like, "America." And they're like, "No problem." And they put me on a table. They don't put me in a bed. They don't put me. It's not World War II. Sorry. They put me in a bed, and the doctor gave me morphine. And as he's giving me the morphine, I look at him and I go, "Could you put on some Velvet Underground?" They didn't have any. They were just playing the Jesus and Mary chain. Way too discordant for a hospital. When I was there, I bought a phone, and they were like, "If you don't like this phone, you can return it." And I was like, "Okay." And I used it, and I was like, "Ooh, this is a terrible phone." And so I brought it back, and the woman was like, "Why are you returning it?" I'm like, "Oh, I just don't like it." And she's like, "No problem." She starts entering my name and address. And finally, she's like, "Oh, I have to, why don't you like it?" And I'm like, "I just don't like it." And she's like, "No, I have to write down a reason." And I was like, "Oh, okay. This phone believes in intelligent design." She had to be like, "The phone believes in intelligent design. And maybe just keep wanting to buy phones and return them. And just be like, this phone smells like chocolate."
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0: I welcome you, Dick. It's nice to have you. If I may call you Dick.
3: Well, I've been called almost everything.
0: Imagine that comes with the territory, doesn't it?
3: I'd like to add something, though. I don't see your show very often. Sometimes I'm working at that time of the evening, but I caught it.